0: I'm shocked that that's a thing because the game itself wasn't very good, and I don't want to see a rematch of that, but whatever, I'm excited. And then the next game is the 49ers and the Rams from Melbourne, Australia. For us, that'll be on Thursday, but in Australia, that game is on a Friday. So we don't get a Friday night game. We don't get Saturday, obviously. That's the college slate. And then Sunday, we kick it off. Let's go. So your fantasy draft has to be Labor Day night or the day after, which I have two at the same time. And I hate that. I absolutely hate it. But we're pressed on time because of that Australia game. And we've talked a lot about the Los Angeles Rams. And we've talked about Aaron Donald and Miles Garrett. And we'll get to more of that later on. But the other team that they're playing, it's a great rivalry. The Niners and the Rams has been really fun because you got McVay and you got Shanahan and you got Stafford and you got Purdy and you got Christian McCaffrey and you got Kyron Williams, who's been real good in the last 3 years, and you got the receivers and all this stuff going on. And I know that if you're going to say, hey, rank the NFC West, I think right now, based on the odds, wouldn't be dumb to say Rams, Seahawks, Niners. Sorry, Cardinals. Rams, Seahawks, Niners, or if you want to go with the Super Bowl champs and give them the credit they're not getting from the odds makers, you would go Seahawks, Rams, Niners. And I'm, with all due respect to our friends who are San Francisco 49ers fans, I mean, the injuries and the age of your receivers and your goofy-ass offseason, what is going on in San Francisco? It's been weird. Right? Like, straight up odd. And the regular season ended really weird. Now, if you remember back, and maybe you don't, Niners fans, I'm sure you do, the Niners season last year ended in a 41-6 loss. 41-6. They lost to the Seattle Seahawks in the wild card round. And the worst part about that game, along with losing, was George Kittle tearing his Achilles. Now, Kittle had been banged up for a lot of the year. And the all-world tight end, finally, you know, after all the injuries, one more biggie and it sucks. Kittle tore his Achilles in that one. And then the offseason got really, really weird, right? Like, there was the Kyle Shanahan car crash that we're still, like, I still don't believe the explanation. That's just me. I'm just a guy. But he was apparently on his phone in a self-driving car. He dropped his phone, and then somehow the car, whether he hit the button or the steering wheel or whatever, when he was trying to reach back for it back here, the car veered into the oncoming lane and hit a girl, hit a woman driving, a young, I think he was 21, up in Northern California. And he had a broken nose, a broken hand, concussion, facial wounds that needed 40 stitches, broken ribs. Like, he was messed up from the accident. And we didn't see him for a while. And, you know, a database error. Remember, it was her fault. Database error. They blamed her. And then we find out from Shanahan. And there's, I still think that there's some shadiness, some cloudiness over all of that. You know, the Palo Alto Police Department is not letting anyone get any more information. So that, I think, has been swept under the rug. The Brandon Ayuk stuff has been goofy. You know, the wide receiver, Brandon Ayuk, he wants out. He wanted to go play with the Washington Commanders, wanted to play with his guy. He wanted to go play with Jaden Daniels in D.C. I don't think anybody in D.C. wants Brandon Ayuk and his weird videos that he was putting up. You know, just the insane stuff that he was saying about John Lynch, the GM, and Kyle Shanahan. I mean, this is a guy who signed a mega deal in 2024, tore his ACL, missed rehab, voided guarantees, disappeared, was put on the reserve, left team list. He spent the offseason blasting the 49ers, who control his life, okay? So they sign, you know, Mike Evans. It's like, okay, cool, Pearsall at Evans. Nope, Ricky Pearsall goes down with a knee injury. He's on IR. He's done for the season. And then people are bringing up the electronic substation. Scientists have disputed the theory that aligning electromagnetic fields weaken players' tendons and ligaments. mean, the Niners, the Niners are known for one thing in this era. Well, two things. One, being good with a good head coach, and two, injuries. And unfortunately, they've suffered so many significant injuries that it just seems to happen again and again. And I think it's hilarious. Scientists are like, no, that doesn't happen. This is not the reason for it. But John Lynch is having an investigation, trying to figure out essentially everything that could be affecting his player's health, including an electronic substation. So let's see here. We got through the Kittle injury, Ayuk, Pearsall, substation, Kyle Shanahan. They brought in Deebo Samuel, the Doc Rivers of the National Football League, living off of one great year in the NFL. They got a really old couple of wide receivers over there. They got a really old running back who's still a top 10 running back in this league as of right now. You know, there's some age over there in San Francisco. They got a really old left tackle who they paid this offseason in Trent Williams. You got guys coming off major injury like Fred Warner. I still think the Niners are going to be a playoff team, and if things go the right way, they could be right there with the Seahawks and the Rams. And then there's the Jed York thing. So Jed York, who owns the San Francisco 49ers, got popped for arranging sex with a hooker, communicating with an online advertisement, and it was all part of a prostitution sting. What's Jed York's net worth? Let me look that up real quick. Jed York net worth is... How rich is Jed York? He has a net worth of $500 million. Kind of low, right? Like, you would think that the owner of the Niners would be worth at least $1 billion, but he's worth half a billion. He got popped trying to pay $140. $140 for a hooker. $140? Like, you ever seen The Wolf of Wall Street? Ben Strober, our producer. Ben, have you seen The Wolf of Wall Street?
1: Nope.
0: Okay. Art Martinez, have you seen The Wolf of Wall Street?
2: Yes, I have.
0: Do you know when they're talking about the ladies they would bring in, there were three different levels of lady? You remember that, when they were bringing in the prostitutes into the office in that film? $140 hooker for a guy worth half $1 billion kind of feels like one of the lower end ones that Leo DiCaprio was bringing into that movie.
2: He's slumming.
0: They really, in Ohio of all places, which is weird because that's where another guy who got popped for a sexual deviancy, Deshaun Watson. Anyway, I'm not comparing the two. Can't do that. So York faced charges of engaging in prostitution, possessing criminal tools, before pleading no contest to a reduced disorderly conduct charge. He got a day in jail, credited for time served, and $1,150 in fines. That's what happens when you're rich, by the way. You get to do all that. The legal matter has been resolved. The Niners have declined any further comment. Yada, yada, yada, yada, yada. So we got a football game to actually talk about, right? We have an actual NFL football game to be talking about. We got the Niners after this weird offseason of all that stuff. The offseason from... Oh, and there was the guy that has been impersonating a 49ers wide receiver. The guy that got the money at like $1.6 million out of women that he somehow duped into giving him money for impersonating being a wide receiver on the San Francisco 49ers. Just like, this should be a Netflix show. The Niners 2026 offseason. You start it from the moment that George Kittle's Achilles explodes, and then you go throughout this season. That's what Mike Wickett here, Westwood One Sports, that's what we need. The 2026 49ers offseason. Side note, Ben Strober, you have homework. You have to watch The Wolf of Wall Street, all right? That's your new homework assignment. Get that done before.
1: To?
0: Yes, it's so good. It's Scorsese. It's great.
2: Good movie.
0: Yeah.
1: I've got too many things to watch already.
0: No. Whatever your next thing is, cancel it. Tell your girlfriend you're watching The Wolf of Wall Street. Trust me,
1: Mike,
0: the opening.
1: It's football season, dude. You have to wait.
0: There's no football on right now. There's a Cubs game on Sunday Night Baseball. All right? There's no football. You got 3 days to get this done. Trust me, your wife will really like the opening scene. All right? It's really good. It's really good. Back to the Niners. They've got so much going on, so many injuries. Their head coach, Kyle Shanahan, is just trying to figure out, you know, where these guys are at before they leave for Australia.
2: You know, we got to evaluate sooner than later. I mean, there's just guys that are going to be close, guys like Mikel. I mean, guys like Kittle who's taking a step back. Want to see how Bosa does in these practices and stuff. So there are guys who are healthy and doing good, but are they ready to get back and play right away? And that's why, you know, we have these mandatory 3 days off right now. But when we get back, we have those 2.5 days before we get on the plane. And those 2.5 days, we'll see our practice schedule. We'll at least get 2 big ones in, maybe a possible third.
0: Okay, so by the way, you may have heard him say that Kittle has taken a step back. He did not mean like Kittle's injury, because Kittle was activated this week. He was practicing finally this week. He did not mean, I did some digging, he did not mean like, oh, there's an injury setback. He's getting a step back, meaning he's closer to being George Kittle. Does that make sense? Everybody on the same page? They're all right. They're okay. Make sure everybody's on the same page. All right. So more from Kyle Shanahan. They're going to Australia. There's one thing I know that coaches love more than anything. Football coaches love routine. They don't like the late game on Sunday. They don't like Monday Night Football because they lose a day getting ready. They hate Thursday games. I don't think they like the Wednesday games that pop up. All right. It's cool to play on Thanksgiving, but NFL coaches trying to win as many regular season games as they can, they want to play 1 o'clock Eastern games or 1 o'clock in their time zone or noon in their time, whatever it is. They want to play the early game every single week. That's what coaches want to do. They don't want Sunday Night Football. They don't want Monday Night Football. They don't want to go to Australia. And you're like, wicked. What do you mean? Kyle Shanahan sure loves going to Australia. Well, he was asked by my guy, Grant Cohn, who covers the Niners for SI, about the excitement level of going to play down under.
3: The Australia trip's about a week away. How excited are you to make that trip?
4: Try and get me in trouble.
0: That's fantastic.
3: The Australia trip's about a week away. How excited are you to make that trip?
4: Try and get me in trouble. I mean, I'm just hoping our team's healthy enough and has the time to get there. Those are the challenges of it, to get there, to prepare for it. You know, guys still trying to recover to get there, the plane flight and things like that. But once you do get there and stuff, we're going to have fun playing in another country. And it's going to be a cool atmosphere, things like that. That'll all be good. But right now I'm just thinking of the challenges of getting our team ready for those 3.5 hours.
0: Yeah, so just the beginning of that, they don't love these games in Germany. They don't love the games in Mexico City. They don't love the games in Australia. These coaches absolutely hate it. They hate it. The Niners are leaving much earlier, a couple of days ahead of the Rams to get into Australia. And Kyle Shanahan was asked why they're leaving so early.
4: I mean, I would love to show up the day before and just play, but I'm not the best when it comes to the science and everything on that stuff. So you ask people who've done it a number of times, you ask people who study it, you take all their opinions in. We've been strongly recommended. You know, when you got a 19-hour flight and a 16-hour something difference, I forgot because I haven't asked since we were making these decisions, but it's a big adjustment on the body. So the recommendation for everybody has been to tell us when to go, and it's made a lot of sense. And I know how our players feel also. I was a little bit on the fence. Science wasn't what I was reported on, and our players weren't at all. So that helped me get off the fence.
0: So you've got the Niners are leaving a week before the game. So they're going to leave on Thursday or Wednesday. Wednesday, Thursday, international dateline. You know what I mean? The Rams are leaving and may not get there until Tuesday or Wednesday. You know what? A day ahead of time. The Niners are leaving much earlier than the Los Angeles Rams. And to me, that's probably the smart move. I mean, I think, I don't know, I've never been to Australia. I've never been on a flight that long. But they are leaving that early. And it wouldn't have been a press conference after the offseason from hell without hearing what Kyle Shanahan's thoughts were on Jed York.
4: I got to talk to Jed the last 2 days and today. Obviously, it's a very tough situation. Views for the organization going forward is the same as usual. I mean, there won't be any difference in that. But I know it's extremely fresh. I think it's a very, very personal situation. I got a lot of respect for Jed. I got a lot of respect for Danielle. Their family does mean a lot to me. So I'm like, with it being this personal, I'm trying as hard as I can to keep it that way. So
5: what was your message to the guys today? What was that?
4: I don't need much of a message to the guys. I think that's kind of irrelevant to our guys.
0: Yeah, I really don't think Brock Purdy wakes up thinking about the LA Rams and Jed York and his $140 hookers. I really don't think he cares. You got to ask the question, obviously, and the relationship between Jed York and Kyle Shanahan. But I'm sure that Mike Evans doesn't roll out of bed and think, oh, getting ready for this Australia game. Oh, yeah, my team's owner had that $140 hooker. How's that going to affect the way I play against Trent McDuffie? I don't think it has anything to do with it. I did mention the Brandon Ayuk stuff. He wanted to go to Washington. It doesn't sound like it's been a real great camp for the Washington Commanders, with or without Ayuk there. We're going to go to D.C. coming up next. We'll talk to Ben Standing. Writes a Substack covering the Commanders called Last Man Standing. I think Jaden Daniels threw one pass in the preseason. Is this offensive line without Laramie Tunsil going to be better? New OC, new DC, a lot of questions about the Washington Commanders, and we're going to answer those coming up next on Westwood One Sports.
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0: Hanging out here on a Sunday night. 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You can tell your smart speaker, hey, Alexa, play Westwood One Sports. 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Do it. It was cut down day, about a week and a half out from the start of the NFL season, and we were just talking about Brandon Ayuk and his want to go to the Commanders. That did not happen here in the offseason, but there are a lot of questions surrounding the Washington Commanders, and it's time to bring in Ben Standig. Check out his Substack, Last Man Standig, covering the Washington Commanders. Ben, appreciate the time. Thanks for coming on. This is your second appearance, so you know how coaches say you make your biggest improvement from week one to week two. We expect great things.
25: Well, I'm going to let you down on that one, but I appreciate the wraps all the same. I'm going to do my best to stay on your 53.
0: Ben, I am not a football expert. I'm a guy with a microphone. I have opinions. But when you're breaking in a new offensive line, a new offensive coordinator, and your quarterback got hurt last year several times, does a preseason of 0-for-1 with a sack instill a lot of confidence in the Commander faithful?
25: No, it does not. Obviously it's the conundrum that every team has around the league. You know, how much do you use your starters, particularly the quarterbacks, in, you know, these games that are important from a rep perspective, but it's not, you know, it doesn't matter. It doesn't count in the standings. So how do you weigh that? And, you know, I think it was important for Washington to try to get Jaden Daniels and the starters out there because, you know, I think last year, a lot went wrong last year, injuries included. They did start 3-2 last year, but it felt like from like a energy kind of way that they maybe were slow out of the gate. And so that was Dan Quinn talked all summer, going back to spring. He wants a competitive camp. And then they get out there and the offense plays 3 snaps in one game, and the defense in the same game only played 2, in part because they scored a touchdown on the second play. So 5 snaps essentially from the quasi first team, you know, both sides. That it's almost like, why bother, I guess? And I think that is tough. And then when you factor in that their center, Nick Allegretti, who was switching positions from guard, gets hurt on the first day of camp, basically almost doesn't play at all the rest of camp, the guy you had working with Jaden Daniels almost the entire camp, Julian Good-Jones, who was a practice squad player the last 3 years, he was one of the guys cut today, and I don't think he's like coming back to the 53, maybe the practice squad. So just that alone, the center situation, the position right in front of the quarterback, who, like you said, gets hurt, unfortunately, is a massive question right now. So it's just one of many questions they have. The good news is they have a lot of weapons now on offense.

0: like, what's going on here? But I think it was just working out the kinks from that point on in practices. And then in the first joint practice that they had with Miami, he looked pretty lights out. Again, it's easy to say, when the quarterback's not getting hit, and even when he gets pressured, they let the play go on anyway, the coaches, so you can't always say for sure what would have been a real play or what would have been a sack. But he has looked pretty sharp out there. He's looked comfortable working under center, which is something he didn't do his first 2 years. They're actually going to a huddle now as opposed to just going pretty much no huddle the last couple of years. So there's some adjustments to make. New offensive coordinator, David Blau, is a first-time coordinator. So there's adjustments. But Jaden Daniels did look pretty good. That said, it's not even that he looked bad last year. It's just that the injuries kind of messed everything up and put a lot of fear into the hearts and minds of the fan base, and that's not going to change anytime soon. Every time he gets under pressure, it's like watching your kid run into traffic or something, right? So there's still going to be concerns, but he looks fine. I think that the whatever national conversation about him dipping, I think, is overstated. I can't argue against the injury concerns, though, until it's proven otherwise.
1: Last year you said they started out 3-2. Bill Belichick famously did not care about the month of September. But when it comes to the Commanders, because it is a 17-game season, so it's a little bit longer than it was before. But when it comes to the Commanders, out of the gate, man, at Philly, at Dallas, two road division games. This isn't Miami and the Raiders that they're getting here. You go down two games that early, Ben, I got to feel like there could be a little panic setting in D.C.,
0: But it even goes beyond that, because the third game, while it's at home, it's against the Super Bowl champion Seattle Seahawks. Then they go to London to play the Colts. Then it's another division game against the Giants. Then they fly to San Francisco on a Monday night to play the 49ers. Then a bye week, and then it's the Eagles and the Rams. It's not even just that it's potential 0-2. It's that, they have nothing easy coming up behind them. If they can somehow get to 3-5, even, obviously, hopefully it's better, but if they could at least be, 3-5 after that stretch I just said, the schedule does soften on paper. Obviously, we all understand that these things could change in any direction, the schedule, but it softens over the second half of the year. But that start is daunting. And, the last week or two of the summer here, it just has not gone their way. Obviously, it's not that losing 41-3 in a preseason game with nothing but third stringers in there matters, but there is something to be said for the lack of energy, the lack of the functional display, too many penalties, things like that. That doesn't bode well, because all these guys have been practicing for weeks here, so it's definitely concerning if they don't come out hot. And again, we're sitting here, they've got big-time questions on the interior part of the offensive line, and the first two games you're getting Jalen Carter, Jordan Davis with Philly, Quinnen Williams with Dallas, Rashawn Gary. So, their weakest spot is going to get tested right off the bat. I think they've made a lot of other improvements on defense, and hopefully, we haven't even discussed Adafi Owe and Kalavon Chase on two of their big signings to help the defense get younger faster. They've missed the last couple weeks with injuries. Now, they haven't told us how significant it is. Maybe it's not, but it's also another variable here. One of these guys is going to get back. Also, their top cornerback, Trey Amos, broke his leg essentially in week 10 last year, barely played in training camp after hurting his ankle. Now got put on the IR designated to return list, and he's out at least the first month. So their cornerback situation is pretty thin right now as well. So it's a lot going on here, to say the least.
1: Ben Standig joining us. You can check out his Substack on the Commanders, Last Man Standing. I'm Mike Wickett here, Westwood One Sports. And I was going to ask you more about the defense, but man, this was a bad defense last year. One of the worst in the National Football League, now riddled with injury. I know they were old last year, but you mentioned getting, younger and quicker. Aside from these injuries, are they going to be better than the 32nd ranked defense in the NFL?
0: I think the answer to that is pretty definitively yes, but don't old takes expose me if they
1: I'm writing this one down, Ben. We're putting you on Twitter.
0: It's not that they have to be the 15th best defense for this to be successful if the offense with Jaden Daniels can do their thing, like we saw in 2020.

0: 24. The first like half of camp, the defense was great. They were the winning most of the practices. I mean, Miami's not a very good team. We all get that, but like they were dominant in that joint practice against the Dolphins. But it's like right after that, though, is when Oweh and Chaisson went out with some injuries. They lost Johnny Newton, a third-year defensive tackle, you know, depth kind of thing at this point. He's out for pretty much the season, it looks like. I mentioned Trey Amos, their cornerback. So on paper, like, they should be better. But, again, then you start looking, depth is a little thinner at some spots, and we don't know exactly when these guys are getting back. They also have Dorrance Armstrong, who was easily their best defensive lineman last year. You know, he had one of the better pass rush seasons among defensive ends in the league, but then he gets hurt in week 7 and out for the year. He's come back and is looking better, but he's also now being suspended for week 1 by the league, so they won't have him in the opener either. Once he's available and the other two guys are ready, that's a pretty impressive pass rush trio. You still have Jerron Payne in the middle. So there's a lot to like, but yeah, until they get out there, we'll have to see. We just haven't seen it for the last couple of weeks. That's part of the rub.
1: What's your expectation win total for this squad? You mentioned that brutal schedule in the first 2 months of the season. What do you think this team's going to do with the injuries and the offensive line and all that kind of stuff when you wrap it up and you have that crystal ball, Ben? Commanders win total.
0: Yeah. So, like, when training camp opened and I'm asked this question, I was like, you know, they're in the bucket that a lot of half the league is in, right? Where it's like, it, depending on whether the field goal hits the upright, that's good or bad for them. The referee calls pass interference on somebody late in the game. Is that good or bad for them? The injuries, you know, things like that. They're in that 7 to 10 win range. Okay. But then they lose Laremy Tunsil, and that immediately to me lowers the ceiling for this offense. And then, you know, we just talked about some of the injuries and, you know, it's two first year coordinators on both sides of the ball, et cetera. So I'm probably sort of in that 7 to 8 win range. I'm trying not to let the last couple weeks of camp and preseason mess with my head too much, because again, most of the guys who are out there are just not going to be part of the season, but at the same time, it does leave a bad taste. So I'm sort of in that 7 to 8 win group. If Jaden Daniels is healthy all year, then that number could absolutely go up, and I would expect that it probably would, and I do think the defense will be better. But, you know, I'm a big offensive line guy. If you don't have an offensive line, you don't have anything, and that offensive line is a huge question right now across the board, and they're very thin, even if all the starters are available. So I'll say in that 7 to 8 win range, but at the same point, I think the NFC East is fairly open this year, so it wouldn't stun me if they were a team that could make it up and say to second place, but it's just hard to right now with some of the questions to easily kind of make that claim.
1: Feels like, Ben, you're going to have a lot to write about, and even in the next week and a half before the season kicks off and throughout the entire NFL slate. Thank you for coming on, my friend. You did much better in the second time around than the first time, so well done. You got the assignment correct.
0: Wow, I appreciate that. I need all the confidence I can get here. So thank you. Thank you so much for that. I appreciate you having me on.
1: Take care. Ben Standing on Twitter and X at Ben Standing. Check out his Substack on the Commanders Last Man Standing. You talk about a brutal start to the year. Again, if you missed that schedule, and for a team that has got injuries up and down, their defense was so bad last year. Jaden Daniels with the elbow and the everything. They've got, you know, McLaurin, who's over 30. They brought in Stephon Diggs, who's over 30. They brought in Rashad White. He's banged up. Bill Kroski Merritt has got a banged up injury right now. And they open at Philly, at Dallas. That what a brutal first two games. Then Seattle. Then they play in London against Indiana Jones and the Colts. Then they get the New York Giants. That's a divisional game. That should be a win, but it's a divisional game. And then they go to the Niners. And then they get a bye. And then they have Philly and the Rams. And then they go to New York to play the Giants. And then it's Cincinnati. Woo-hoo-hoo! Brutal stretch for Dan Quinn's Washington Commanders. All right, coming up, Aaron Donald speaks. He's at the podium right now. We're going to hear what he has to say about coming back to the L.A. Rams. If you missed the big news, Aaron Donald officially out of retirement. 1 year, $20 million. He's speaking to the media in L.A. right now. You'll hear him coming up next. You're on Westwood One Sports.
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1: We will go to L.A. shortly to hear from Rams head coach Sean McVay and the newly unretired Aaron Donald as they're having their press conference right now. And I got to tell you, just by looking at Aaron Donald, we're getting the audio ready for you. Dude looks big. Dude just looks ready. Man, he's 35 years old. He looks still like he can go and rip down a tree. Like, this is a big-looking dude. So we'll have that for you when we can get it set. But Aaron Donald back with the Rams. We'll get your calls in on that a little bit later on in the show. We took a lot in the first hour. But he and Myles Garrett, going to be a wreck. Going to be wrecking stuff out there in the NFC West. Thanks again to Ben Standing. You can check out his Substack on the Washington Commanders called Last Man Standing on Twitter at Ben Standing. Now, again, I'm Mike Wickett. I am live in Des Moines, Iowa. That's where I broadcast from. Our producer, Ben Strober, is in Washington, D.C., and he's a lifelong D.C. sports fan. Ben, just listening to Ben Standing, who just joined us, it sounds like it is a brutal time to be a Washington Commanders fan.
2: Look, and I'll say, for being 2 years removed from an NFC championship game and having what everybody believes is a franchise quarterback on the roster and Jaden Daniels, the vibes around the fan base, I think, are maybe the lowest I've seen in a long, long time. I think they were pretty bad in the final year of Ron Rivera just because of how the roster was constructed at that point in time. But we're nearing similar areas of that here now in this new regime with Dan Quinn and Adam Peters, just because of the way the center position was neglected the entire offseason. They went through the majority of camp with a guy named Julian Good-Jones who didn't even make the team, taking the majority of the first team center reps. And the number one thing that I think is bothersome to me about this, they're treating it the same way they treated Noah Brown, the wide receiver, last year, where he got hurt the first practice of camp and they kind of did nothing about it. And they were just under the assumption that Noah Brown would come back, he'd be healthy, he'd play well. The second he got into a game, he got hurt again. And I think the same thing is probably going to happen with Nick Allegretti. I think he's okay when he is playing at the center position, but I'm not trusting that he is going to be healthy when he actually returns, because he's had two practices this entire training camp and he got hurt in both of them. And they've done nothing about it. They did nothing about it in the offseason outside of cutting a pretty good center, in my opinion, in Tyler Biadasz. They pursued Tyler Linderbaum. Didn't get him, and then they said, all right, we're good with what we have. I don't understand that plan.
1: Well, why would you need an offensive line when you have a quarterback who's got an injury history? Like, why? It feels like neglecting that is a terrible idea. At least they got him a weapon. Like, are people juiced for 30-something-year-old Terry McLaurin and 30-something-year-old Stephon Diggs?
2: I think people are excited about McLaurin because now David Blau, who's the offensive coordinator, has put a point of emphasis on involving him more in the offense, rotating him around the field. Because under Cliff Kingsbury, they would line Terry McLaurin up only on the left side of the field, and a lot of people were very against that. It did lead to a career year for McLaurin in 2024, but that also was the first year he ever actually had a real quarterback throwing him the ball. So I think people are under the assumption that McLaurin still got something left in the tank, that Stephon Diggs still has something in the tank as well, had over 1,000 yards for New England last year. So they got him weapons. I like the depth they have at receiver, and I like what they did to bolster their defense a little bit outside of the back end, which I think is still pretty weak at this point. It's very weird that they have kind of improved the roster pretty significantly in certain areas, but maybe in some of the most key ones, like in the secondary and now the offensive line, I'm very worried they're going to struggle, which could derail the whole season.
1: I look at the schedule, and I read it right before the break. They could be 2-8 in their first 10, and their only two wins could be over the Giants in their first 10 games. They get the Eagles, the Cowboys, the Seahawks, the Colts in London, the Niners out west. They get the Eagles a second time. They get the Rams. You know, they get the Bengals. Like, 2-8 could be legitimate out of this team.
2: I think they can get a win over Indianapolis. I think if they're going to steal any of the first three, it might be Philadelphia week one. I think there's a lot of questions about the Eagles and how good they'll be offensively with A.J. Brown being traded away. What version of Saquon Barkley are they going to get? Are they going to have 2024 where he went for 2,000 yards? Or is it going to be the more pedestrian version that they got in 2025? And also, Jalen Hurts has had a pretty bad training camp, if you've been following that. So maybe they could steal one of those games early in the season, but It feels like for Dan Quinn and Adam Peters, there should be more urgency right now. Like last year, I don't think you can just look at as this kind of aberration because they had a bunch of guys on the IR and a lot of injuries that they battled and Daniels being hurt a lot of the year. I don't think you can view it right now. I think you got to be all systems go, and I don't know if they're taking it that way. Clearly, the preseason is not something Dan Quinn has prioritized as super serious throughout his career, even going back to his days in Atlanta. And that last one against Baltimore, albeit 41 guys out, they gave up 41 points. I guess the Ravens put up a point for every player the Commanders sat in that game.
1: Talking about the State of the Union, I guess, about D.C. sports, then not a lot of love for the Commanders. We're going to hear from Aaron Donald coming up at the top of the hour in about 11 minutes from right now. Everything Aaron Donald had to say, you're going to hear coming up in about 11 minutes. At least you have the Nationals, right? Aren't the Washington Nationals like a beacon of light in D.C.?
2: You know, I'm not going to take the bait. I'm not going to take the bait, Mike.
1: But tell me about your Commanders or your Nationals season.
2: Well, the Nationals blew their 35th save of the season, which is two away from an MLB record. They got a month or so left to do that.
1: Brutal.
2: They're the second best run scoring offense in baseball, but they've blown 35 saves.
1: Ooh.
2: So that kind of just tells you how their season is gone. They're still, I think, on the right path with this new group they've brought in, more focused on analytics because the ownership hasn't spent a lot of money over the last couple seasons, so they've taken kind of this Cleveland Guardians, Tampa Bay Rays approach to everything, and I think that's going to work out for them better than it was before under the previous regime, which did win them a World Series to their credit, but kind of just overstayed their welcome a little bit probably at this point in time. But it's tough. It's been a tough couple of months, and I think for Nationals fans, it's frustrating because the previous administration had promised them a rebuild that was going to see the fruits of the labor of all the losing that happened a couple of years ago. And then the new group comes in and says, yeah, about that, like we're looking at a couple more years timeline as well. So it's tough to get people to be bought in for 5 to 6 years of rebuilding.
1: But at least you have Alexander the Great. You got Alex Ovechkin. You've got the all-time leading goal scorer, Ben, there in D.C. to get excited about. I mean, it's a Capitals town, right?
2: It is a Capitals town. And I've always been under the assumption pretty much every year of my life the Capitals will be good. They'll be very good. They've added 230 goal scorers to the mix. So offensively, they're going for it. I think I'm pretty excited by the fact that Chris Patrick, the general manager, saw that they weren't sure at the time if Ovechkin was going to come back. So they kind of acted as if they didn't know at the time which was the right play, and they went out and they bolstered their offense with Alex Tuch and Jordan Kyrou, who are two 30-plus goal scorers last year, added that with Tom Wilson, a couple of other really good young players they have. So they're absolutely going for it next year, and it's been a long time since that Stanley Cup run, and they haven't had a lot of playoff success since then. I think they've won just one playoff series since then, so Capitals fans are a little bit impatient of that, but they do look back on 2018 very fondly, of course.
1: Is it safe to say, and again, this is a State of the Union, talking about D.C. sports, Ben Strober, our producer, is in our nation's capital. Is it safe to say that the most positive sports fan in D.C. is the Washington Wizards fan?
2: I think it's them and the Mystics. The Mystics clinched the playoff spot. They've been rebuilding for a couple of years, but hey, you want to talk? I know you love to talk about the WNBA. Mike.
1: I do. I'm a big W guy.
2: The Mystics are lit right now, and I think the Wizards kind of have a similar vibe to it. They've been tanking for the last couple of years, and it finally paid off with A.J. Dabonsa. The league had to change the rules probably because of what the Wizards and all these other teams were doing. And you got Trae Young and hopefully a motivated Anthony Davis part of the mix as well. So I think this is the most excited Wizards fans have been for a season in probably the last 10 years or so.
1: Where are you going to get this kind of analysis other than Westwood One Sports Night? This is it right here. You want the state of D.C. sports? We got a guy right there. What's been the highlight? Dabonsa in the lottery, the UFC fight on the White House lawn. We just had an IndyCar race there last week. Like, what's been the sports highlight in D.C. for you? All of that, I'm sure, made driving to work very difficult for you, by the way, to get to your radio station.
2: That's correct. But, I mean, I'm a little bit biased because I host a daily podcast on the Washington Wizards. So I've been front and center for all the novelty that has come with drafting A.J. Dabonsa. His summer league I thought was fantastic, seeing him go against Darren Peterson, 26 points in the first game that he played. I think people are really juiced up about Dabonsa having a potential franchise figure finally. in town. So I would say that's been the highlight of DC sports over the last 6 months or so.
1: If you want to hear more about the Wizards, Locked On Wizards is the podcast. Ben is the host. Also, Ben launching a side project, Locked On Mystics, which is coming up, I'm sure, Ben, as the seven-seeded Washington Mystics, as you said, are lit right now. So look for that in your podcast, your feeds when it comes your way. So there it is. The Nationals, Commanders, meh. Wizards could be good. Mystics lit. And the Caps are always good, so look for good things out of D.C. Mike Wickett with you here, Westwood One Sports. Coming up on the other side, Sean McVay spoke to the media about his new toy, the newly unretired Aaron Donald, one of the greatest football players in the history of the NFL, been out for a couple of years due to retirement. He's 35, he is back, and he has signed a one-year deal to come back with the Rams. We're going to hear from Sean McVay, and we're going to hear everything Aaron Donald had to say. That's coming your way on the other side. It is Cut Down Day. We'll talk about some strange similarities between the Steelers, Browns, and Vikings. What could that similarity be? Mike Wickett with you here, Westwood One Sports. Aaron Donald next.
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1: Here on NFL Cutdown Day, week and a half before the season begins, all the preseason games are done, rosters down to 53, but the biggest news of the day, Aaron Donald back 1 year, unretires, going back to the LA Rams. They were already the favorite. Their odds went from plus 550 to plus 500, according to DraftKings. We're going to hear from Sean McVay shortly, the head coach of the Rams. But Aaron Donald, still looking the part, by the way. I was just watching him. They did a little workout there on NFL Network. He took to the podium. Still looks yoked. Here's Aaron Donald. Just met the media minutes ago on Westwood One Sports.
26: To be honest with you, you know, it was on and off for a while, but I think we knew this decision about 2 weeks. You know, I know the world was saying all types of different things and nobody knew what was going on, but, you know, I kind of knew for 2 weeks and then I talked to Sean every single week, damn near every day. So, we stayed in contact. I gave him all my updates, how I was feeling, how things was going. So I know he got annoyed with asking all the questions in camp every damn day. So I felt bad for him at that point, but, you know, I was doing everything I needed to do, to get myself a peace of mind and see if I can do it. So, wasn't no rushing. Just wanted to take my time and make the right decision, right? Because once you choose to come back, you're all the way back in. Can't be halfway in, got to be all the way in it. So, had to get to that point where I felt like I will feel like I'm 100% committed to playing football again, you know, because the last 2 years been amazing, right? Building things that I've been building, working on what I've been working on. Kind of working from home and, you know, jumping back in the fire, playing football again. So really had to sit back, think about it, not just from the physical aspect, from the mental aspect as well. So everything just played out how it played out, and we're here now.
27: Aaron, what was the most emotional part of coming back to the facility?
26: The emotional part? I don't know. It felt weird coming in and knowing that I was an actual football. Obviously, I'm always around, but to be like, okay, I'm on the team, it was like, it felt a little weird for me, right? So, but it felt good to be in my first team meeting today. It was a long one, too, hour and 20 minutes. So it felt good to be back around the guys, getting to see the guys in the locker room, on the field, got to do some individuals today. So starting to feel a little bit more acclimated as a football player. You know, it ain't as weird to me now because I kind of got a little day under my belt. So, yep.
1: Listening to the newly unretired Aaron Donald back with the Rams talking to the media here on Westwood One Sports.
26: I'm here to just go day by day work. I'm not here to be given nothing to earn any position that I'm in. whatever that is, whatever my role is, I'm gonna earn it. So day by day, just work, grind, get myself to where I need to be at the level that I want to play at, and that's all I can do. Ain't rushing nothing. Like I said, just continue to stack them days and see where we at. Oh, that was a huge part. I think that the D-line group alone, you talk about the interior guys, and then you got B-Y, and then you bring guys like Miles Garrett, you know, out here, right? I already thought it was a stacked D-line with Verse. Obviously, things transpire and happen, and then you bring a guy like Miles Garrett, a generational talent, and it's like, that can be fun, right? And, you know, obviously what they did on the back end with bringing, you know, certain pieces they need in at the secondary, man, and I think this is a complete team with me here or without me here. So for me to even have the opportunity to be a part of this, be with this team, I take nothing for granted. It's a blessing to be, you know, retired from the game for 2 years and had the opportunity to come back and be a part of something special, you know. And nothing's promised, nothing's guaranteed, but I'm willing to trying to, you know, get to that ultimate goal, what it is, day by day, week by week, and just stack them days, you know.
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2: Is that going to be a challenge for you to kind of get back to that mindset and the way you're accustomed to working?
26: I kind of be honest with you, I kind of been in the football mindset the last 14 weeks, grinding and things. If anything, it's just getting back on the grass and knocking the rust off as far as playing football, getting 11 on 11, working my eyes, getting a feel for the game, certain reaction things that made me who I am. So, you know, I put myself in the best position, the best way I can with training to get to where I'm at now. Now the only thing I can do now is play 11 on 11 and knock the rust off, get going, get caught up with the speed of the game, and, you know, and the rest is the rest. But, you know, do I feel like I can play at a high level? Yes. Do I feel like I can still be myself? 100%. If I didn't feel like that, I wouldn't be here. So, you know, from everything I did, you know, from training with just conditioning to the football transition to doing football drills and things in that nature. I recorded everything. I studied myself to a T, watched every movement, every cut, every hit flip. In my opinion, I don't see no difference. If not, it look a little cleaner to me. You know, two years, body feel a little different, but it still got to go out there, play 11 on 11, get myself going and get myself where I need to be as far as, like, playing football again, so. I don't know. Like, you know, yeah, I don't know. Guys, just it wasn't really, you know, just being here is pretty cool. Getting to know some of the guys, because I only played with a handful of these guys, so it's pretty much a new team, right? So building these relationships is important. Getting to know these guys, them getting to know me, obviously being out there, getting to see how they play, how I play, kind of, you know, start, you know, dishing off each other like that. But, you know, it just feel good to be here.
3: Hey, I got to get about a hand, guys. We're going to be Greg, Nate, and Ben.
2: What the kids
26: say? My kids wanted me to play.
3: Greg, Nate, and Ben.
1: Aaron Donald talking to the media, newly unretired defensive lineman back with the Rams right here on Westwood One Sports.
26: Well, everybody know I kept myself in shape, you know, lifting weights, conditioning. I did condition myself. I did run full speed on the treadmill versus all that. It was a little different transitioning to the grass again. Running, cutting. First day I got to train with my speed trainer that trained with me since high school. He looked at me and said, "You ain't missed a step," you know. So that's why it was important for me to work with a guy that know me, that been around me since day one, since high school, just to get his advice of how I'm looking, what he's thinking. And obviously over time it got better, got a little quicker, started feeling better. The second wind started kicking in a little different. So after you get to that point, that second wind kicking, now it's time to transition and start doing some football stuff. So, you know, long process, but it was my process what I needed to do to make myself feel like I can do it. So,
2: when it comes to the conversations, have you had any with Miles so far?
26: Yeah, I talked to Miles through text messages a few times. I got to talk a little bit with him in the day. So, yeah, we teammates now, so we're going to get to know each other, you know, a lot closer. Be around each other a lot more, and, you know, hopefully we do some special things together. So,
1: listening to Aaron Donald address the media, the newly unretired LA Ram back with Super Bowl favorites here on Westwood One Sports.
2: What excites you about this next chapter?
26: Just being here, being a part of this team potentially doing something special, you know, that's what it's about. You know, I think so the Super Bowl being back at SoFi kind of excites you too. But, you know, it's a long process to even get to that point. You know, you can't jump past the process of, and the grind that you got to go through to get to that. Obviously, that's the end goal you want to do. But, you know, I'm just present, and I'm here, and I'm glad to be here, and I'm just going to work, get myself where I need to be, earn my position wherever that is and whatever my role is, and just do it at a high level. So
1: there he is. It's Aaron Donald back after a couple of years of retirement, 35 years old, unretired today, sent in the email, kind of like Jordan sent in the fax back in the 90s. It just said, I'm back. He is unretired. And what I took out of that, a couple of things that I thought were interesting, and we alluded to this early on when we got on 2 hours ago on the show. You know, there's no way, I do not believe for a second when Ian Rappaport was reporting that Aaron Donald, up until today, was still deciding. I mean, he even said he's known for 2 weeks. So Wicket was right about that. Like, he said, I knew for 2 weeks. He was getting his body right. He didn't go to bed last night and the night before cut down day thinking, man, I still don't know. This deal was on the table a month ago, all right? This deal was on the table 2 months ago, whatever it was. Because the other thing that stood out to me from Aaron Donald right there, he's been in his football mindset for 14 weeks. What happened 14 weeks ago? Myles Garrett got traded, okay? And his suit, remember those days? Remember like that weekend when Garrett got traded? Everybody thought the same thing. Well, what are the Browns doing? No, the other thing is, what if Aaron Donald comes out of retirement? And as soon as the first time you heard it, if you're like me, you're like, yep, Aaron Donald's definitely coming out. He's definitely coming out of retirement because this is already a super team. They made the trade and the signing for both of the Chiefs corners. You know, they didn't do anything to really help the offense, but they helped out the defense. They drafted the quarterback of the future, but they made the big move for Myles Garrett. And you knew that this team, who's one of the best offenses in the NFL last year, they have the MVP coming back, playing quarterback. They have a top five wide receiver in Puka. Davante Adams, if his hamstrings stay healthy. Davante led the league in receiving touchdowns last year. He was a red zone threat, you know, a monster red zone threat. But that defense, it had some issues. And they had the best pass rusher in the NFL. And they had the defensive player of the year in Myles Garrett. And then the day that Garrett got dealt, everybody was talking about Aaron Donald coming out of retirement. What kind of percentage? What is he going to look like? Is he in shape? And he's been in football mode since that day. And he knew this was going to happen. And good for him, man. We're all speculating. We all kind of knew it was going to happen. And when you turned on your phone or your laptop or your tablet today, whatever you did, and you got the notification that Aaron Donald was back. Maybe the first time you turned on the radio and you heard us talking about it here on Westwood One. You're like, oh, yeah, I thought that was going to happen. I thought so. So Aaron Donald back. The Rams super team continues. $20 million for 1 year. Here's a question I do have, and I don't know the answer to this. How do the Rams have salary cap space? I know they haven't paid Puka yet, and maybe that has something to do with it. But how do the Rams possibly have salary cap space? Like, they trade for Trent McDuffie. That's not cheap. Myles Garrett's not cheap. Matt Stafford's not cheap. I don't think Kyron Williams is breaking the bank. I don't think, you know, like I said, they're still paying, I guess, I don't know what Davante Adams is making these days. They're not paying Puka yet. They haven't done that. You know, they don't have any other huge names on defense that they would pay. But still, you're already paying McDuffie and Stafford and Devontae and Kyron. How do you have another $20 million? How does this team do it? Every year the Rams seem to have money and space under the salary cap. It's just wild. But he's in. He's back. The odds move from plus 550 to plus 500. Every team in the NFC saw their odds get longer. And the teams in the AFC saw their odds get shorter. Like the Bills this morning were plus 1,100. Now they're plus 1,000. The Ravens were plus 1,100. Now they're plus 1,000. Meanwhile, the Seahawks were plus 1,100. They're now plus 1,200. All the NFC teams' odds to win the Super Bowl got longer. All the AFC teams got a little bit shorter because Aaron Donald is back. He and Myles Garrett are just going to wreak havoc. How did this all come together? We're going to hear from Sean McVay and get his thoughts, the head coach of the Los Angeles Rams. Coming up on the other side here on Westwood One Sports.
0: College football is back. The pageantry, the pride, the passion. Will Arch Manning live up to the hype? And what will Lane Kiffin's first season at LSU look like? Tons of questions with answers coming fast. Westwood One Sports.
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1: 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What's up to our affiliate 97.1 The Ticket in LA? Aaron Donald, the big news, unretired today, back with the Los Angeles Rams. The super team continues. It'll be fun to watch Aaron Donald and Myles Garrett play, man, whenever that does happen, because we don't know. We just heard from Aaron Donald. As he spoke to the media in LA moments ago, if you did not, you know, we'll find out if he's going to play week one. He said he's not sure. We'd have no idea when that's going to happen, but he's back. You can jump in what you think the year's going to be for Aaron Donald. How excited are you if you're a Rams fan at 310-840-4910? They're still the favorite. Their odds got a little bit better to win the Super Bowl, plus 550, now 500, plus 500. Head coach Sean McVay met the media moments ago as well. And imagine being Sean McVay, right? Like, you're Sean McVay. You've got a Super Bowl. You got the MVP coming back. This offseason, you're like, boy, we could score a lot of points. We just couldn't shut anybody down. And you just watched your division rival have the best defense in the NFL and win a Super Bowl because of that. And you're like, man, what can we do? So general manager Les Snead decides, okay, here's what we're going to do first. We're going to trade for Myles Garrett. Okay, that'll improve the defense. We're also going to trade for Trent McDuffie, one of the top corners in the National Football League. Okay, I guess we'll do that too. And they're going to sign the other defensive back from the Rams. Okay, or from the Chiefs. Okay, this works out great. And then the cherry on top, if you're Sean McVay, which, by the way, the Rams host the Super Bowl this year. It's at SoFi in L.A. Might as well add Aaron Donald, right? Might as well give Aaron Donald a call. Hey, Aaron, we just traded for these two players. We signed this guy. You want to come out of retirement? We won't use you every snap. All you got to do is probably play 15, 22 snaps a game, something along those lines. Here's what Sean McVay had to say about getting Aaron Donald to come out of retirement and come back for the 2026 season.
15: Good to be able to get Aaron back into the mix. He and I, obviously, you guys know how close we are, and there's been a lot of dialogue that we've had, and excited to be able to just take it a day at a time. I'm not going to talk about, you know, any sort of plans. It's going to be a day at a time for us. What does that mean for Australia? You know, the first step was, all right, if you're coming back, let's do that. Let's get you out on the practice field. Let's get you acclimated to your teammates, to your coaches. And then we'll see what that ramp up period looks like, whether or not he's available or whether or not we think it's best to be able to play him in Australia. And I think the best way to do it is take it one day at a time, but we're obviously excited to be able to have him back.
1: I think if the game were this week, like today is Sunday, and if they were, let's say there wasn't an Australia game, let's just say they were playing in the opener normally on a Thursday. I don't think Aaron Donald plays. But because they don't leave for a week to go to Australia, which is what, 5-6 practices, whatever it is, I think there's a shot that he does play. I do. I think there is a shot that Aaron Donald is on that plane flying to Australia and going to play in the opener against the San Francisco 49ers. I don't know if the Rams need him. And it's a big game. It's a division rival with San Francisco. a team that also has Super Bowl aspirations. But again, if that game was this week, I don't think Aaron Donald plays. But these guys, I mean, the guy's been working out for two straight years. It's not like he's been on the couch like me, eating Doritos, drinking Miller Lite, flipping through old episodes of WandaVision on my Disney Plus.
0: Speak for yourself.
1: So maybe, Art, that's what was going on. But he's, you know, he's been working out. He even said he's been a football mindset for 14 weeks. He knew this was going to go down 14 weeks ago. That's when the Myles Garrett trade happened. You know, like he knew that this day was going to come. It's not like he didn't remember old school training camp, old school spring training in baseball. Guys spent the off season not working out. Back in the day, they used to spend the spring training period or training camp getting fit. Nowadays, these guys are yoked all year. So it's not like he's some schlub coming off the street who's got to get back into shape. He's Aaron Donald. He didn't let his body get away from him. He's probably just a couple of practices away from getting maybe not up to tip-top speed. And I don't know if he's ever going to get up to tip-top speed. He's not going to be the same Aaron Donald he was 3 years ago. But he can still be pretty damn good. He can still be pretty damn good. More from Rams head coach Sean McVay. He was asked how they got to this point.
15: We had some different timelines in place. And, you know, it was really like I had told you guys, everything that I've said to you is kind of on his timeline. I think he wanted to get to a point where he knows just from his previous experiences, all right, I want to be able to be there, be a part of the football team. And I think there were some things that he wanted to be able to work through just in terms of his workouts and where he felt his body was before he could comfortably get to this spot. I think there was, I don't know, I don't even want to say like urgency, but he and I both kind of had an unspoken understanding like, all right, once we get the roster down, you know, where are you at with it? You don't owe us anything. And no matter what, there's a lot of love. And, you know, we wanted it to make sure that, you know, he felt good about doing that. He obviously is incredibly, you know, his priorities with his family. And so when he does something, he does it all in. And that's kind of what led to being able to get it done today.
1: Listening to Sean McVay talking about Aaron Donald. He's back with the LA Rams. We don't know if he's going to play week one in San Francisco. Mike Wickett with you here, Westwood One Sports. And McVay was asked, does it even matter? Because you figure without Aaron Donald in the lineup, the Rams probably win a lot of football games this year, right? They did add Myles Garrett. They added Trent McDuffie. They still got Stafford. They still got Puka. They still got Kyren Williams and Blake Corum. They got Devontae. They got players all over in L.A. So they're probably winning 7 of their first 10. I haven't looked at the Rams' schedule. But they're probably winning 7 of their first 10, you know, assuming everyone stays healthy. If Donald isn't ready to go out of the gate and does need a lot of time, like right after Halloween's a great time to really ramp up your guy. Right around Thanksgiving when the playoff push and you're starting to look at seeding and home field advantage. Does it even matter if Aaron Donald plays in September?
15: What we want to be able to do is I think there's steps and there's levels to it. So number one, do you want to be able to play? If the answer is yes, then what does that ramp up look like? What does it look like for you to even, you know, he did some individual stuff, but what does it look like to get you into team settings, taking on double teams, doing the things that are required of you playing this game, that there's a physicality and there's an understanding that he has that's way more nuanced than I do. It'll be something that we'll kind of, you know, feel out one day at a time. And I think that'll give us clarity as we just kind of truly just stay in the moment and see what that looks like.
1: So we're going to find out the next couple of days, you know, is he going to play? Well, you know, we just don't know what his body's going to do in the next few days. And I would imagine being the prime physical specimen, professional athlete that he is, I got a real good feeling he's going to do everything he can to play in that opener. But if he doesn't, that's fine. Again, the Rams are going to be good enough to win a lot of football games before Aaron Donald's ready to get the pads on, put the jersey on, run out of that tunnel, and start killing quarterbacks in the NFC West and the rest of the NFC. This defense is elite. You know that. I know that. It already was before Donald. The best defense Sean McVay's ever had.
15: It's the greatest team sport that there is. Obviously, Miles and Aaron get a ton, a

these guys and whether or not, like, you have the conversation all the time. It's the age-old question when it comes to the NFL preseason. Like, Jaden Daniels threw one pass, played one series. If you're the Commanders, I'm not sure you feel great about that. You know, there's so many question marks on that offensive line. He didn't have a great year. He was hurt last year. Only played one series in three preseason games. Yeah, they have the joint practices, the shared practices. But it's different, right? Like, you want to get your guys some real, air quote, real bullets flying. But on the flip side of that, I thought this was interesting. There are 12 NFL teams whose starting quarterback did not play at all in the preseason. And Jaden Daniels is not one of them because, again, he played one series. I'm going to run through these real quick, and you think to yourself, you know, should this guy have played? Does it matter if this guy played? Because these are the 12 quarterbacks that did not play in the preseason in the NFL. We'll start with the defending champs. Sam Darnold did not take a snap in the preseason. I mean, he's coming off a year where he just won the Super Bowl. Now, he also led the NFL in turnovers last year. I'm not so sure that Sam Darnold needs a whole lot of preseason snaps, but I will say this. If you're a Seahawks fan, and I know the offense is going to be very similar, but you lost your offensive coordinator last year. Clint Kubiak's now the head coach of the Las Vegas Raiders. I don't think there's a ton of change. I don't even know who the new offensive coordinator is for the Seahawks. And I would imagine that there's not a big difference between Clint Kubiak's offense and Brian Flory's offense. But Flory came over from the San Francisco 49ers. He was their tight end coach, their run game coordinator, and he takes over for Clint Kubiak. I mean, again, they do it in the joint practices. They're doing it with, you know, the regular training camp schedule. But something feels like maybe Darnold should have got a snap or two with the new offense to hear what that cadence is like, to hear what getting plays called is like when you're in a game. Now, again, the first 3 weeks of the season, I feel they're very much like the preseason, especially week one. You will not hear me complain too much or praise too much about teams in the preseason or in week one of the NFL season. I think it's just a lot of these guys don't play. Like another guy who didn't play, Drake May. Drake May didn't play in the preseason. The two quarterbacks in the Super Bowl did not play in the preseason. Difference here is Josh McDaniels is still there. Mike Vrabel is still there. They added A.J. Brown and Romeo Dobbs. So you would think they may have wanted to pick up a little chemistry, to work on a few things. They'll have the first couple weeks of the regular season to do so. But it's not easy for the Patriots. Week one, they play Seattle. I feel like Drake May maybe get a couple of reps in a real-ish game setting with his new, you know, one and two wide receivers. Dak Prescott did not play in the preseason. Yeah, I'm not worried about that one. I don't know if you watched the Dallas offense last year with Dak throwing to Pickens and Lamb. It was pretty damn good. You know, hand the ball to Javonte Williams. I did see they just waived Jadon Blue, by the way. People were pretty high on him down in Dallas. He is going to find a new home somewhere. But Dak Prescott's fine. Second year in Shoddy's offense. He's got the two weapons. He's got Jake Ferguson. I'm not worried about Dak Prescott. Lamar Jackson did not play in the preseason. They got a new offensive coordinator in there. Todd Monken's now the head coach of the Browns. Declan Doyle comes over sort of from the Ben Johnson tree as the new OC in Baltimore. They gave big money to Zay Flowers, Jacoby Lane as a rookie wide receiver that everybody is talking about. I don't know how much different Monken's offense is going to be to Ben Johnson's. They still have King Henry there in the backfield. He's the old man still getting it done. But again, when you bring in a new coordinator, personally, I would have liked to seen, if I'm a Ravens fan, I know we got people listening in Baltimore, you may have wanted to see your quarterback in a real-ish game setting with the new OC. Aaron Rodgers did not play in the preseason. He's got a new receiver there in Michael Pittman, second year with DK Metcalf. But it sounds like, and Aaron's very difficult to work with because you have to know all the signals and the hand things. It sounds like, though, things are going well with that wide receiver group.
he knows Mike McCarthy's offense. He's not real worried about that.

0: Daniel Jones did not play in the preseason. I don't know if he was totally healthy. They say he is, but that's an injury risk that's probably not worth taking. Trevor Lawrence didn't play in the preseason. Probably if you're a Jags fan, can he get on the same page with Brian Thomas Jr.? Because he was not last year on that page. Patrick Mahomes did not play in the preseason. No surprise, not worried at all. I mean, the dude's been in Andy Reid's offense his entire career. Jalen Hurts did not play in the preseason. New offensive coordinator. His 11th since high school. His 11th offensive coordinator. Sean Mannion came over from the Packers and Matt LaFleur's staff. It hasn't been great from what I've been reading. Dontavian Wicks has looked good. But this offense is very different from what he was running with Kevin Petullo last year. Jared Goff didn't play in the preseason. They've got a new offensive coordinator. The old OC in Arizona is now the OC in Detroit. But he knows where Gibbs and Amon-Ra St. Brown and Jamison Williams and Sam Laporta got a new tackle in Penei Sewell. Didn't play in the preseason. None of the Lions stars played in the preseason on offense. Again, new OC, but you trust Goff. Tyler Shuck did not play in the preseason. He was in Kellen Moore's offense last year. I think he's fine. And then Matthew Stafford, the MVP. So those are the quarterbacks that did not play in the preseason. Mike Wickett here on Westwood One Sports. Coming up on the other side. Say, life is all about making very difficult choices. The tough choices. We're going to pick between this or that. Ben Strober puts me to the test. That's next here on Westwood One Sports.
1: The NFL season kicks off in less than 2 weeks with a Super Bowl rematch between the Seahawks and Patriots. Then the Rams and 49ers go in the NFL's first regular season game from Australia. And you can listen to both on your home for the NFL, Westwood One Sports.
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0: It's Westwood One Sports Night with Mike Wickett.
1: Life is all about making very difficult choices. So now we have to make them. This segment is called This or That. We bring in our producer, Ben Strober, who's been cooking these up to make me have to choose between two very difficult choices. Ben, where are we going first, my friend?
2: So we're going to do this NFL edition the whole way through, and we're going to kind of make this a, which of these do you think is more likely to happen?
1: Okay.
2: To be fair, I think for the first one I would give you, I think both of these things are very possible and maybe likely from a sense, but this or that, which is more likely, Aaron Donald wins comeback player of the year or the Rams reach the NFC championship game?
1: Both are possible. The comeback player of the year thing is so hard to figure out. Because DeMar Hamlin died and didn't win it when he came back and played well. All right? So it's tough to figure that one out. Who won it that year? I think McCaffrey won that year, I think. I don't even remember. But DeMar Hamlin literally died on national TV and didn't win it 2 years later. I'm going to say that the Rams make the NFC championship just because I think this team is so loaded. The odds makers have them the overwhelming favorite to win the NFC. So I'm going to go Rams to the NFC title game.
2: That's fair. I haven't even checked the comeback player of the year odds. I don't even know if they've updated that yet to include Aaron Donald. He might be the favorite now.
1: He might be the favorite. Let me look that up while you're giving me this next question.
2: All right, so the next one I got for you is the Bears win the NFC North or miss the playoffs completely.
1: Of those two choices, and this is not me sitting with green and gold glasses on, it's the Bears miss the playoffs. There are certain things in the league you can control, and there are certain things you cannot control. And one of the things you cannot control are turnovers. You can be an opportunistic ball-hawking defense, but last year the Bears were plus 26. That's insane. You don't go plus 26 to, again, plus 26. The ball bounces. It's just the law of averages. It's the football gods. It's that weirdly shaped ball they play with. It'll bounce back the other way. The Bears might be better than they were last year, but I don't think they win 11 games. They have the harder schedule. They're already banged up. They just traded away. They don't have much of a pass rush, and they just traded away part of their defensive line depth for a corner. And a corner who has also been injured, by the way. I think Caleb takes a step with Ben Johnson in year two. But of those two choices, win the North. I think the Lions are going to win the North because their schedule is so easy. And they'll just get wins where, say, the Packers or Bears or Vikings won't have those opportunities. So of those two choices, logically, not green and gold, glasses on, I'm going to say the Bears miss the playoffs. By the way, the current favorite to win comeback player of the year is Patrick Mahomes.
2: Oh, okay.
1: Yeah, Mahomes, Kyler, and your boy Jaden Daniels is third on this list.
2: Okay, maybe we can win something. Maybe. Alex Smith won it in 2020, and that was a good story. I remember that.
1: Yeah, that was good for it. That was fun.
2: All right, I think this next one's actually really good, Mike. Which is more likely, the Cowboys have a top five defense in the NFL or their offense finishes outside of the top 10?
1: Oh, God. I don't like either of these. I don't think you go from a bottom five defense to a top five defense just by adding Christian Parker. All right. I love Caleb Downs. I think he's the best player in this draft. I hate that he went to the Cowboys because I got to hear about it. My neighbor across the street, big Cowboy fan. But I don't think you jump up 25 spots or whatever. That offense is so good. It's just really good. Dak is, I think, can play at an MVP level. Pickens and Lamb are so good. Ferguson's good. Javonte Williams is good. I'm going to change course here. I'm going to say it's more likely that the Cowboys have a top five defense because of the Quinnen Williams, because of Rashawn Gary, who I think is mid but still an upgrade, because of Caleb Downs. I don't love their corners, but I'm going to say Christian Parker from the Vic Fangio tree and the addition of Caleb Downs shoring up the back end is more likely, because I just think that offense is too good to fail. Barring injury, I think that offense is too good to fail. So I'll give some love to the Cowboy defense, even though I don't really like either choice, Ben. I'll go top five D for Big D.
2: I knew it'd be a challenge for you because I don't know how anybody could imagine them finishing outside the top 10
1: right?
2: offensively
1: yes.
2: without any significant injuries. Seems so unfathomable.
1: Like, I might do something weird in my upcoming fantasy draft. I might go Lamb Pickens my first two picks. Like, if I can, and then get Dak on the way back through, and then just whenever their bye week is, just hope I can stream something. You know what I mean? Like, that offense is just going to be so good every single week that stacking all those weapons doesn't seem like a bad idea.
2: There you go. All right, this one's kind of interesting, actually. So the number one overall pick, Fernando Mendoza, starts over 10 games this season, or Shedeur Sanders ends up starting over 10 games.
1: God. Can I say both? I like both. Which one's more likely?
2: Yeah, which is more likely?
1: Probably Shedeur, I think. I think the Vegas has a plan. It feels like Vegas has planned. And they, by the way, have not named a starter yet, although everyone's pointing towards Kirk Cousins. I feel like Vegas has a plan to shield Mendoza from as much of this as they can. Like, he wasn't great in the preseason. As a matter of fact, he wasn't very good in the preseason. I don't know if you heard what Clint Kubiak had to say. Let me pull up the soundbite real quick. Clint Kubiak was asked about Mendoza, you know, getting early playing time. Here's the head coach of the Las Vegas Raiders on his rookie quarterback.
3: Yeah, I mean, he needs another three preseason games.
1: No one needs three more preseason games. No, but no, we don't need more. No, we don't need that. He's just saying he's not ready.
3: Yeah, I mean, he needs another three preseason games. You know, all those rookies do. And now that the season's starting, you know, that, you know, the practice reps get smaller, and that's just life. But us as coaches, we got to get him ready to play, keep developing him.
1: Yeah, I don't think Mendoza play. And look, it's the Raiders, not very good team, not a great roster. They made a lot of changes on defense. Gianti's banged up. I challenge you to name their number one wide receiver. I don't know if you can do it. It's Trey Tucker. But I think the Raiders are going to struggle and could be like a 1-8 thing. And that's when they make the switch because they know they're officially out of it. Not that I think they think they can contend in the AFC West. So I think Shedeur, because there's going to be a lot of public pressure. Jimmy Haslam is the reason why Deshaun Watson is starting for Cleveland. I think they go 0-2 and then they come back to Cleveland and Deshaun's going to get booed. Deshaun will get booed in that opener when they start their first two games on the road. But when they come back to Cleveland, I think that's when Shedeur takes over. And barring injury, they should give Shedeur every snap possible so they can find out if they have to use a draft pick, one of their three first rounders next year, on a quarterback in the greatest quarterback draft in the history of the NFL. So I'm going to go Shedeur.
2: How stupid does that sound that they're going to have to start Sanders week three because the fans are going to be so angry that Deshaun is playing? Like, how stupid is it that Deshaun is even starting the first 2 weeks then?
1: I think it is so very Cleveland Browns that we talked Correct. About this quarterback battle and neither guy would start for 25 teams in the NFL. Like, think about how many teams Deshaun Watson would actually start for. Or Shedeur Sanders would actually start for if it wasn't the Browns. Who's got a worse starting quarterback? Maybe it's every
2: Falcons.
1: Team in the league. Would you start Shedeur over Tua?
2: I think right now I would just do it out of upside. Like, what, Tua sucks. There's nothing to see with Tua.
1: Tua's terrible. He was 7 of 8 for 95 yards in his last game. Come on now. No,
2: he'll be hurt by week three.
1: I think Tua sucks as well, but I mean, I'll give you one. I'll give you Atlanta. But who? There are no other teams in the NFL. Like, would you start Shedeur, Jacoby Brissett, or Carson Beck? I'd start Brissett and Beck. Would you start Deshaun Watson or Geno Smith? I'd start Geno Smith.
2: I'd start anybody over Watson. He's awful.
1: Right?
2: When he got injured in 2024, he was the worst quarterback in the NFL.
1: Yeah. And the only reason
2: he's not going to be better.
1: Thank you. You're not getting Texans Deshaun Watson anymore. The Browns are Cleveland Browning themselves with this decision. But Jimmy Haslam is putting his thumb on the race because he wants to see, can I get anything out of the worst deal in the history of the NFL? I have not heard a single person who thinks Deshaun Watson's going to do a good job. Not one. Zero. Munkin says maybe. Like, eh, whatever. So,
2: Mike, doesn't he own your Bucks?
1: Yeah, he had a hell of an offseason. Haslam traded Myles Garrett and Giannis this offseason. So that's pretty good. That's a pretty busy offseason for the owner. He did it within a month, too. Traded maybe one of the greatest, three greatest Browns of all time and the greatest Buck of all time.
2: You better hold on to that 21 title forever, because I don't think it's another one.
1: What's next?
2: All right, we got the classic. I feel like I do this one with you every time. Jamar Chase or Justin Jefferson?
1: This year, Jamar Chase. Quarterback situation, man. If I can get him in my fantasy drafts, I got three coming in a week. I want Jamar Chase. I don't want anything to do with Kyler Murray because I don't trust Kyler Murray to stay healthy for 17 games. And after Murray, it's 9 or Carson Wentz or Max Brosmer. Not that I trust the health of Joe Burrow all that much. I mean, let's be honest here. But a healthy Burrow, the upside of Jamar Chase with a healthy Burrow is much higher than the upside of Justin Jefferson with a healthy Kyler Murray, if that makes sense. So, yeah, give me Jamar Chase right now because I don't love I like the quarterback situation way better in Cincinnati than Minnesota.
2: I know you're a Packers guy, so I got a good one for you here.
1: Oh, no.
2: You want Jordan Love or Justin Herbert?
1: Give me Jordan Love. He can win a playoff game. Jordan Love went on the road.
2: Let's go.
1: Give me Jordan Love. He won a playoff game at Dallas. He was lights out. He threw 4 touchdowns, no picks, 323 yards in a road playoff game that they had a 21-3 lead at halftime and a 16-point lead in the fourth quarter, and they lost it. And I am not going to listen to any Jordan Love slander. I am not tolerating it at all. And this year, especially with Josh Jacobs, who we are going to talk about coming up next, with Josh Jacobs seemingly out for who knows, you're going to see Jordan Love throw the ball a lot. I'm about to put a little money on Jordan Love over 24.5 touchdowns and over 3,650 passing yards. They're going to let Love cook, and I am here for it. Draft Love, draft Tucker Kraft. I wouldn't say draft any of the wide receivers because I never know. But I am here for it. Give me Love over Justin Herbert every day of the week because I've seen him do it in the playoffs. There you go.
2: All right, and that's for this or that.
1: There it is. The tough choices have been made. As mentioned, we do have an update on Josh Jacobs, and the Packers made an interesting trade today because of the news that we learned about Josh Jacobs. We'll discuss what's next for Green Bay. Also, what do the Vikings, Browns, and Steelers all have in common? I'll answer that coming up in the next hour as well. Final hour of the program. I'm Mike Wickett. Thanks for hanging out. Sunday Fun Day here on Westwood One Sports.
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9: Final hour of the show. John Mallory, Johnny Ballgame coming your way. Top of the hour. So we'll get to the newest members. This is not a good list you want to be on. We're going to get to the newest members of the Commissioner's Exempt List in a moment. We'll get to that coming up. You can always jump in, 310-840-4910. Mike is with us in Orchard Park, home of the Bills. Mike, thanks for calling, man. You're leading off this hour on Westwood One. What's up?
10: First off, can you hear me?
9: I can, yes, with my ears.
10: Okay, good enough. 4 years ago, I made a projection that Josh Allen and Patrick Mahomes, when they both retired, Josh Allen was going to have more hardware.
9: Okay.
10: Right now, Patrick Mahomes has a ton more. My prediction is in the next 7 years, the Bills will win 4 Super Bowls.
9: What?
10: Josh Allen will end up with 2 more MVPs, and he'll also end up with 2 Offensive Player of the Year. Now, the last thing I told your screener was you can put Josh Allen on any team in the NFL, and he will take the team to the championship. He is by far the best player in the NFL, and in my opinion, the best athlete to ever play quarterback position.
9: Let me ask you this. If Josh Allen could take any team and win a championship, why hasn't Josh Allen taken his own team and won a championship?
10: I said that the championship game.
9: Okay, why hasn't he gone to the... If you could take any team in the NFL, you put him on the Cowboys, put him on the Niners, put him on the Rams, why hasn't he gotten the Bills to the championship game?
10: Well, when I tell you this, you're probably not going to agree with me, and that's fine.
9: Well, I don't agree with anything you've said so far, but that's okay.
10: Okay, except for the Cincinnati Bengals game and the game against Kansas City, the first game. that we played in the championship against the Cincinnati or the Kansas City Chiefs. Every other game that we were in the playoffs, we got screwed by the refs.
9: Oh,
10: every game.
9: Okay.
10: It's now listen. It's easy to find that out. All you got to do is go back and look at it. When we played Houston, the first play in the second half was a safety and ended up as a touchdown, but it was reversed. And in the overtime, we were inside the 50-yard line moving down to get a field goal. I was at the game to get a field goal. And Corey Ford was penalized for illegal block. The following day, the NFL said that both plays were wrong.
9: So you're telling me that the only reason that Josh Allen has not won a Super Bowl yet is because of referees?
10: Yes, I am.
9: And he threw two. Wait. So in the game against Denver last year, when he got beat, he threw two interceptions and lost two fumbles. But that's on the referee?
10: No, not that. But at the same time, that at the end of the game, that was a catch by Cooks,
9: okay.
10: and it was called by the referee by the NFL that it was a catch. It was a catch. We win that game. We win the Super Bowl.
9: Okay.
10: We are 10 times better than the New England Patriots.
9: Well,
10: you're going to watch this year. The Bills are going to run away with the AFC, and I believe Seattle is going to crush New England. And I will bet my house on it.
9: Do you want to bet your house on the Bills winning four Super Bowls in the next 7 years?
10: No, I'm not going to do that.
9: Okay.
10: I'll bet my house that Seattle crushes.
9: Oh, I agree. I'm just going back to what you started with, that you said that the Bills are going to win four Super Bowls in the next 7 years.
10: In the next 7 years. That is correct.
9: And two MVPs for Josh and two Offensive Player of the Years for Josh?
10: Yes, what I said was, when he retires,
9: yeah,
10: that's what he's going to have.
9: Okay, well,
10: in the next 7 years, they're going to have three Super Bowls.
9: Three in the next seven, not four. Three Super Bowl wins or Super Bowl appearances?
10: No, Super Bowl wins, and four by the time he retires.
9: Okay,
10: And just so you know, and everyone else knows, and they're going to complain on there, and I don't really care. Right now, Josh Allen is the best player in the NFL, and if there's one player that anyone can complain that he's not the best player, it would be Myles Garrett.
9: All right. Well, I cannot disagree with you more. But I appreciate you being the giant honking Bills fan that you are in upstate New York.
10: Thank you, and you have a fantastic day.
9: You as well. Thank you very much, Mike. I think a lot of people would agree that Josh Allen is the best quarterback in the NFL. I think if you go around the room, you're like, hey, who's the best QB in the NFL? You're going to get a Burrow. You're going to get a Mahomes. You're going to get some Josh Allen. There are people that are going to agree with you. But there ain't no way in hell the Bills are winning three Super Bowls in the next 7 years, okay? And it has some to do with Josh Allen, who by the way, has been, you know, if you look at his numbers in the playoffs, for his career, his quarterback rating is over 100. It's 101.4. He's got 29 postseason touchdowns. And he's got six interceptions. But if you look at how well he's done from round two on, it's been not good. Again, you can complain about referees all you want. No matter who you are, you have a play in a game that you're like, that was a bad call. The referees didn't call this. That was a catch. It wasn't
11: tuck
9: a
11: rule.
9: Catch. You know, I'm sure Raiders fans are all about the tuck rule, all right? We invented the tuck rule watching the tuck rule happen. I don't know what it catches. As a Packers fan, I can tell you that Dez Bryant didn't catch it. But you know what? As a guy who sits back here and talks to 32 fan bases, Dez caught it. Okay? But you can't blame the referees when Josh Allen turned the ball over four times or three times in whatever happened at the end with Cooks. That's not on the referees. And if you don't believe, go look at Josh Allen after the wild card round. After the wild card round, Josh Allen has not been great. All right? But I love his passion. Listen, I would love to come on the radio as a Packers fan and say the Green Bay Packers are going to win three Super Bowls in the next 7 years and Jordan Love's going to have two MVPs. But I don't believe. Turn that off. Turn off that laugh track. Turn off that laugh track, Arthur. What are you doing? You're ruining my mojo. But I don't believe that. I think Jordan Love's good enough for the Packers to win a Super Bowl, and a Super Bowl is hard enough to win. If you would have said to me 1 year ago on this day, Mike Wickett, Westwood One Sports, I wasn't working here, but if I would have been on here, you said, Wickett, get the laugh track ready. Sam Darnold is going to win a Super Bowl in 2027 or 2026. What year is it? Sam Darnold is going to win the next Super Bowl. I would have laughed my ass off at you. Okay? It is so impossibly hard to predict who's going to win the Super Bowl. Right now, the smart money is on the Rams. But as we talked about earlier in the show, way back in the beginning of the show, the Rams are plus 500 to win the Super Bowl. They're not anywhere near the top five teams who had the best odds preseason to win the Super Bowl. The 95 Niners, coming off that drubbing of the Chargers, were plus 200. That's it, just plus 200. And they didn't win the Super Bowl. The Packers in 97 and 98 were plus 250, didn't win the Super Bowl. The greatest show on turf was plus 300, didn't win the Super Bowl. The Patriots with Randy Moss were plus 300 and didn't win the Super Bowl. So I don't know who's going to win the Super Bowl this year. But I can guarantee a year ago, if I would have said to you it's going to be Sam Darnold and the Seahawks, you would not have believed me 1 year ago. It's very difficult to win a Super Bowl, much less two, much less three in the next 7 years for Josh Allen. That defense is atrocious, okay? Bills fan, I hope your run defense is figured out, because if not, you're going to need Josh to score 40 points a game. That's just the absolute truth. Your defense was terrible last year, and you got rid of McDermott. That was his specialty. All right. But I like Mike's. Listen, I wish I could come on and have the confidence to say that Jordan Love was going to win three MVPs and Super Bowls, or two MVPs and three Super Bowls. Josh Allen's great. No one's denying Josh Allen's great. But that's the... Show up in the divisional round. Show up in the conference championship. Don't turn the ball over. What was that? You had that stupid turnover at halftime when he could have taken a knee in that game? Wound up getting points on the board for Denver? Nah, that's on Josh. That's not on the refs. So the NFL has got its new players on the commissioner's exempt list. This means these guys cannot play until, well, we get some stuff figured out. You know... You know all about Terrion Arnold. We've talked about him, the former Lions defensive back who orchestrated the beating of some people that he thought stole stuff from him when he was at an Airbnb. They did not. And there was some pistol whipping and some video coverage, and then he came in after guys were getting beat. Jonathan Cooper of the Denver Broncos allegedly violated a protection order related to a prior domestic violence case. And the Green Bay Packers, this one caught all the headlines today because everyone's been waiting. It's a running back. It's a sexy position. The Green Bay Packers found out that Josh Jacobs is now going to be on the commissioner's exempt list. Now, this was their general manager, Brian Gutekunst, 4 or 5 days ago?
11: I'm pretty confident we can sustain it. That doesn't mean we wouldn't do that. Yeah, we'll deal with that when that comes. But we've obviously been preparing for that, if that, in case that happens. But at the same time, I feel really good about the guys we got in that room, and I think we could survive that.
9: He feels so good about the guys in that room that the Packers traded for Caleb Johnson today. And you're saying, wait a minute, that name sounds familiar. Caleb Johnson was a running back at Iowa who came out and went into the draft 2 years ago, was drafted in the third round by the Pittsburgh Steelers, and did absolutely nothing for Mike Tomlin and company the last two seasons. He got buried in the depth chart. They gave up on him real quick. Couldn't get on the field. Was it 2 years ago? Two drafts ago. So they sent him to Green Bay for a sixth-round pick. Doesn't fit what Mike McCarthy does. Packers need a body. He's more of a first-read guy. He's not shifty. He's got the home run ability. He's a depth piece behind Marshawn Lloyd. So I know GMs give you that talk about, hey, we're confident in our guys. Well, you just traded for a running back. So obviously it was a sixth-round pick. You didn't feel all that confident in the guys you had in that room. Now it's Marshawn Lloyd, who has not been healthy at all since getting drafted out of UCLA, going to get the football week one when they play against Minnesota. Again, I think they're going to let Jordan Love cook a lot this year. Matt LaFleur was asked about it after the preseason game just a couple of nights ago, because word was coming down about Josh Jacobs, and the video was out corroborating. We talked a lot about this on last night's show. The video came out corroborating her story that he had pushed her. She fell to the ground. She hit her head on the ground. Absolutely inexcusable. We have not seen the video yet. There's a lot of people that are circulating the Ray Rice video from a decade ago, calling it the Josh Jacobs video. It is not. We don't know what's going to happen with Jacobs. His trial is set for the 17th. He could miss 5 games. He could miss 4 games. It's a misdemeanor, not a felony charge, not a domestic violence charge. It's battery. None of this sounds very good. None of this makes it any better. If it was domestic violence, it's a minimum 6-game suspension, according to the collective bargaining agreement. He has not been charged with domestic violence. He's been charged with battery and property destruction, I believe, because he came back in, took her phone, and broke her phone. I don't know what happened before that, other than the reports I've read about Jacobs and his girl, or this girl, is that they were both trying to look at each other's phones. So that sounds like cheating to me. That sounds bad. Here's Matt LaFleur.
12: What came out about Josh yesterday? Are you guys going to keep him on the team regardless of how this situation pans out?
13: Well, I fully anticipate him being a member of our team.
12: Throughout the duration of the court process and all that stuff?
13: Well, I think you got to let everything play out, but I anticipate him being a member of our football team.
14: What's your confidence level right now that he'll be on the field week one?
13: I can't really comment on that because I don't know.
9: I would say the confidence level that Josh Jacobs will be on the field week one is zero. I think the NFL now has some time to figure out what the punishment is. Again, his court date is not until November. I think it's November 17th. And if I don't know if we're ever going to see the video, but if he did throw her to the ground, as the report states from the Brown County attorney's office up in Green Bay, and she did get her head slammed on the ground or bumped on the ground or whatever, I don't know, man. That's pretty gross. Pretty disgusting behavior. I don't care how good you are. Really don't care how good you are. So that's kind of where we're at with Josh Jacobs. Again, they added Caleb Johnson, the former third-round pick out of Iowa. He did nothing in Pittsburgh, and now he's a member of the Green Bay Packers for a sixth-rounder. I hate talking about stuff like that. Like, you know, the Rashee Rice thing, we're waiting to see if the NFL will come down with any further discipline. Rice served prison time for violating, he smoked weed while on probation. We'll see if the NFL comes down on that. You know, we're waiting on some others as well. Of course, Puka Nacua could wind up in jail. He allegedly bit a woman earlier this spring. So he could face some discipline from the NFL, accused of biting a woman back in March. Now, he entered rehab right after. I don't know if that's going to lessen anything. And then Rashad Bateman is in the conversation as well. The Baltimore Ravens wide receiver is facing domestic violence charges from an incident in June. Now, if that is found to be true, that's a minimum 6 games, according to the collective bargaining agreement for Rashad Bateman. So that should get you up to date on all the things going on with the commissioner's exempt list and pending penalties coming for some players in the National Football League. All right, let's lighten things up, shall we? Coming up on the other side, it's one of our favorite things to do. We rank things. Top 5 lists of anything we want. We're going to go around the room. Our producer, Ben Strober, our board operator, Art Martinez, plus me, Mike Wickett. We rank stuff next here on Westwood One Sports.
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9: Emily in San Diego has dialed us up at 310-840-4910, and she would like to rebut what Mike in Orchard Park had to say about Josh Allen versus Patrick Mahomes. Hello, Emily.
32: Hello, Mike. You know, I just, I have to chuckle at that phone call. I mean, he's a true believer of what he's saying, but... Yeah. We all know that that's not the case, but I think...
9: Wait, are you telling me, Emily, you don't believe that in the next 7 years, Josh Allen's going to win 3 Super Bowls, 2 more MVPs, and 2 Offensive Player of the Year awards?
32: You know, I don't know what the future holds, but you can't be so adamant about it that you know, you make these, you know, blatant, can I say idiotic, prediction.
9: You can say what you want. Mike in Orchard Park's a big boy. I'm sure he's been called worse.
32: Yeah. But, you know, I did want to say one thing. You know, Patrick Mahomes has no metal in his body. So, you know, suffice it to say that he continues on and plays to his best ability that he's like he's going to. You know, I don't think he'll have metal in him.
9: Okay. All right.
32: Yeah.
9: Emily, I gotta move on, but I don't think that Josh Allen is going to win more Super Bowls than Patrick Mahomes currently has, much less in the next decade or so. So I think I'm on your side. Again, it's hard to win a Super Bowl. It's not just a one man show. Ask Aaron Rodgers about that. Ask Brett Favre about that. Ask Dan Marino about that. Ask quarterbacks that just have the one. Tom Brady's the outlier, and Tom Brady had an elite defense for all of those Super Bowls, okay? The Bills' defense is trash, and they, look, I kept saying last year, no Lamar, no Burrow, no Mahomes. If he's going to win it, this has to be the year, because all those guys are going to be back next year, and I do believe that. So I know the Bills have the second-best odds to win the whole thing, but that defense could not stop anything on the ground. And until they can do that, they're not going to win a dang thing. But Emily, appreciate you. All right, let's get to it. Let's get to a little rank stuff time. We go around the room, top 5 list of anything we want. Could be sports, could be hot dog toppings. We're going to let our board operator, the man keeping us on the air, the man, the myth, the legend, Art Martinez, leading us off. Arthur, what are we ranking this week?
33: Oh, man, we got a good one then.
9: Okay.
33: The top 5 richest individuals.
9: Okay. All right. This isn't your list. This is just factual based.
33: This is factual based. Okay. Well, I think it's factual based. You can never tell, but.
9: Okay.
33: Number 5, Michael Dell. Net worth $240 billion.
9: What do you do with that money? Like, what do you. What do you
33: source of wealth, Dell Technologies. And he's American.
9: Yeah. Well, there's not a lot of us on this list, are there?
33: I'm certainly not on this list.
9: No.
33: Sergey Brin at number 4, net worth $261 billion. Source of wealth, Google.
9: Okay.
33: How about that?
9: Does he own Google?
33: One of the owners.
9: One of the owners.
33: One like of his, I, there's another.
9: Say, there's, if you're there's like an, Wicked, who owns Google? I don't have any idea.
33: There's another guy on this list.
9: Okay. All right.
33: All right. Number 3, Jeff Bezos.
9: Yeah, there it is.
33: Net worth $273 billion.
9: Amazon's amazing. I don't care. I know mom and pop and, you know, shop local. Amazon's amazing.
33: Yeah.
9: It is.
33: All these guys are American. Number 2, Larry Page. Have you ever heard of Larry Page? Net worth $283 billion. Google.
9: Oh, I know Larry Lage. He's a writer for the Associated Press in Detroit. I know that guy.
33: I don't think he's a billionaire.
9: I know.
33: No, he's not. He's not on this list.
9: He's a journalist. No, he's not.
33: And number 1, our boy Elon Musk.
9: Yeah, Elon.
33: Net worth

0: just a standard queso. You can get the crappy one out of the jar. You can make it at home, however you like it. I think it has to be included on this list because of how iconic it is pretty much at every game day spread.
1: It's fair.
0: It's not my personal favorite, but it is a very good dip to have around nonetheless.
1: Oh, yeah.
0: You're not going to turn it down.
2: Do you add meat to your queso, or does that turn it into something else?
0: Well, then that's like a chili con queso, but I mean, if that's how you like it, go for it. That makes it even better.
1: All right.
3: No, you gotta add the jalapenos.
2: Yeah,
0: there you go. Like a little jarred pickle jalapeno, that could be good, or you could just chop them up yourself.
1: Okay.
0: There's a lot of different routes you can go here. Number four, I'm going to go chili cheese dip. I love anything with chili.
2: All right. Okay.
0: I think chili's very underrated. Chili dogs are great. I think chili nachos are really good. So that's kind of why I've always had this affinity for a chili cheese dip. My mom always made it growing up. So it's very nostalgic for me, and it's going to crack the top five on my list.
2: Easy.
0: Do you guys like chili cheese dip?
2: Yeah, big fan of chili cheese dip.
3: Put it
2: on a hot dog, too. Make it a Coney dog.
0: Yeah. Okay, that sounds good.
2: Yeah.
0: I like that little Cincinnati chili as well.
2: I've never had, what is it, Skyline? I've never had Skyline chili. No, but Coney dogs are big
0: in
2: Detroit.
0: Good.
2: That's why where I'm from. So that was always chili, a little mustard. But we're not talking about hot dogs, sir.
0: No. All right. Well, number three, street corn dip. This one's a little bit more niche, but it is excellent. I don't know if you guys have ever had a really good street corn dip, but I absolutely would recommend it if you have not. It is perfect. It can be served warm. It can be served cooler. I think it's perfect for any spread. If you're at a tailgate, you could have it at home. It's fairly easy to make as well, and it's become one of my personal favorites over the last couple of years.
2: I would have bet Art would have picked street corn dip. Feels like more of a West Coast thing. He's in L.A.
3: Oh, yeah.
2: And you're on the East Coast. I feel like street corn dip is more of a Los Angeles thing.
3: It sounds good to me. I would take it.
2: Doesn't matter.
0: We got a diverse broad range of foods here in the D.C. area. So we got about everything. And
2: gotcha.
0: What I'm going to have for number two here is very, I'd say, niche to my area because of my proximity here to Maryland and Ocean City, Maryland. We're going to go with a crab dip. Crab dip is incredible. And it's got to be the good stuff. You got to have real jumbo lump crab meat. You can't do imitation crab meat. That'll ruin the whole thing. You got to do the real deal, blue crab meat in there.
2: It's I feel like crab dip, you either like it or you don't. There's no like, oh, I like it a little bit, because I feel like the aroma, the scent, if you don't like it, can ruin the rest of the things on your dish when you're going down the buffet line or whatever. So I feel like you got to get a bunch of people who like it, or you're gonna have some unhappy customers.
3: You got to have real crabs though.
2: Yeah, for sure. Yep, agreed.
0: Yep, and I grew up in Maryland, so I live and breathe crabs. And
2: that's not something you should say out loud. That sounds weird.
0: That does sound really weird. Pause. Number one, buffalo chicken dip. It's the classic. Everybody loves buffalo chicken dip. If you don't, I don't understand how. It's number one on this list.
2: All right. I don't like spicy food, so.
3: Oh, I love spicy food. Oh,
2: Jalapenos.
0: Buffalo sauce is not spicy, Mike.
2: No, you don't understand how big of a wimp I am when it comes to spicy food. Like, you go to Buffalo Wild Wings,
0: terrible.
2: I can't get above mild, okay?
0: Come on, man.
2: I am soft, all right? I won't lie.
3: I'm Hispanic, I ate
0: the blazing from Buffalo Wild Wings when the Wizards got the first pick.
2: At my old radio station, we did this thing where people would challenge us to do stupid things, you know, typical radio stuff here in Des Moines. And we would do stupid stuff for charity. We were trying to raise money for a food bank here. And we got $1,000 for me to do the hot chip challenge. Have you ever done the hot chip, the scorpion pepper? You only eat one. You're not allowed to touch it with your hands. You can't touch your eyes. Have you ever had that thing?
0: Yeah, it's bad. It's really bad.
3: I wouldn't touch it. No, I wouldn't touch it.
2: I almost died, but we raised $1,000 for it. So I was like, all right, if this is what you idiots want me to do. And I was in so much pain. I was crying as soon as I got done. I'm hammering vanilla ice cream. I'm drinking milk. I'm doing whatever I can. Because you're supposed to do it and see how long before you need those things. It's like the Hot Wings show that you watch. The worst part about it is 12 hours later, okay? I'll just leave it at that. The 12-hour, when it leaves your body, that's worse than when it enters your body. I couldn't sit down all morning. I did a whole morning show standing.
0: That's the truth. That's what I experienced after the blazing wings.
2: Yes, you've done it. All right, we'll bring it back to sports.

0: It's for my top five list. God forbid your favorite team's NFL quarterback goes down and you need a backup quarterback. I've got the top five backup quarterbacks to maybe get you a 2-1 split, a 2-2 split if your quarterback has to miss some time. Number five, and this is more purely out of entertainment than anything, Jameis Winston of the New York Football Giants. This is a guy who once threw 33 touchdowns and 30 interceptions in the same season. Jameis Winston, you might not win, but he's going to be fun to watch run your team's offense. Number four, how about the Red Rifle? Andy Dalton, currently a backup in the Philadelphia Eagles organization. This is a guy that is a vet. He's steady. He's not going to win you a ton of games, but you know what? He's also not going to lose you a lot of games. Andy Dalton, who's been a journeyman in the NFL, he's my number four backup quarterback in the NFL right now. Number three, Davis Mills. Davis Mills in six games last year, went 5-1. Now he's got the NFL's best defense in Houston. But Davis Mills can win you a lot of football games. And again, was 5-1 last season. They beat Buffalo. They beat Baltimore. They beat Indianapolis. They beat Jacksonville. And they also beat Tennessee with Davis Mills at quarterback. He's number three on this list. Number two, and a guy you might see this year, Carson Wentz. I think he's the number two in Minnesota. We're going to talk about that situation coming up. But I think Carson Wentz is the number two in Minnesota. And last year, when he played in relief of J.J. McCarthy, he wasn't bad. Six touchdowns, five interceptions. The team won a couple of games. Carson Wentz, number two on my list. But the best backup quarterback in the National Football League plays out in the Bay, Mac Jones. Mac Jones could start for a lot of teams. Mac Jones would start for the Cleveland Browns. Mac Jones would start for the Atlanta Falcons. Mac Jones last year threw 13 touchdowns and six interceptions in the games that he was in for the injured Brock Purdy. 11 games, 13 touchdowns, six picks. And they won a lot of those football games. Props to Mac Jones, man. He was 8-3 as a starter last year, lost his gig as soon as Brock Purdy got back. Purdy's the better quarterback, no quarterback controversy, but he's the guy I would want on my team if, God forbid, Jordan Love gets hurt. I didn't put Tyrod Taylor on my list, by the way, if you're a cheesehead. By the way, update from Wrigley Field, a random update for you. Pete Crow Armstrong just went yard again. Cubs trail the Reds 7-5, bottom nine, two out. But yeah, Pete Crow Armstrong just went Yahtzee. He hit three homers yesterday.
1: It's over.
0: He's going to be the MVP, right?
1: Like, it's a done deal.
0: I know you're holding out for your boy, Shohei Ohtani.
1: Yeah.
0: But Pete Crow Armstrong just hit home run number 36 on the season.
1: Congrats to him.
0: And unless, you know, something weird happens in the month of September, he's going to be your MVP. Ball game just ended, by the way, 7-5 Reds win. They beat the Cubs at Wrigley Field. September baseball is going to be wild in the National League. All right, coming up, what do the Vikings, Browns, and Steelers have in common? And oops, I forgot somebody that the NFL is going to punish. I'll tell you who that is coming up next on Westwood One Sports.
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2: It's Westwood One Sports Night with Mike Wickett.
0: All right. I don't know what I'm watching on TV right now. Arthur, Ben, do either of you have a chance to turn on ESPN News right now?
1: Yeah, I'm watching it.
0: I didn't know this was a thing. The Pillow Fight Championships. are going on. It is literally two grown men, each holding a pillow. The pillow has a handle on it, so it's not like it's not like your standard bedroom pillow. And they try to hit each other with the pillow.
1: And get points.
0: And they get points. Is that how this works? Like this, there's a referee. This is a full boxing match. There are fans, like people paid to go watch this. It's the Ocho. Have either of you ever seen the Pillow Fight Championship? And it is the PFC. Like, it's a real league. Oh, a spin move by one dude. Have you ever seen this before?
1: This is awesome. It's
0: Ben?
3: Yeah, they ESPN just runs like all these niche sports all night. Like my favorite one that they'll play sometimes is wiffle ball. Like wiffle ball championships are great.
0: What's so amazing about that is we have now come full circle. Like way back before, what year was ESPN? When did they go on the air with TV? Like the 1979 or something like that?
1: Yeah, 79.
0: 79. This is what they used to air. They would air wiffle ball and log rolling and pillow. Like this was the stuff that they aired before we realized that somebody we would, as sports fans, watch something that was all sports all the time. And this was the kind of programming that they had. And now we've come full circle where here I am on a Sunday night and I'm watching two guys. One guy's a former MMA fighter. What is it? What is
1: the guy? The guy dropped his pillow. So
0: oh, my gosh.
1: You have to deduct points there, right?
0: So in UFC, nobody can wear shoes. In the PFC, one guy's wearing shoes, one guy's barefoot. The former UFC fighter is barefoot. In what?
1: Well, they don't kick each other.
0: No, they don't kick each other, but wouldn't you, your feet could get stepped on. You know, this is some serious pillow fighting going on between these two. Oh, my gosh. All right. Back to sports. John Mallory coming your way in about 15 minutes from right now to take you through the night from Boise. Johnny Ballgame on the way. I did forget when we were talking about the players added to the commissioner's exempt list that includes Josh Jacobs of the Green Bay Packers. Somebody else who could be facing some discipline from the NFL is Indianapolis Colts wide receiver Keenan Allen.
4: CBS 4 exclusive video of Colts wide receiver Keenan Allen being released from the Marion County Jail after his drunk driving arrest early this morning. The NFL player picked up around 1 a.m. along South Meridian Street in downtown Indianapolis. Indianapolis police tell us that officers noticed a car parking in a no parking zone. They say Allen was behind the wheel and officers observed signs of intoxication. He was arrested and booked on charges of operating while intoxicated, as well as endangering a person. Allen signed with the Colts less than 2 weeks ago on August 19th. He played in the team's preseason game yesterday against the Detroit Lions. In a statement, the team tells us, quote, "We are aware of the incident involving Keenan Allen last night. We are in the process of gathering more information and have no further comment at this time." All right, and now...
0: That's from Fox 59 in Indianapolis filing that report. How dumb is Keenan Allen? Like, you were brought in because Alec Pierce is hurt. We need a wide receiver. He was $8 million. All you have to do is stay out of trouble and play. He's not a young dude. He's not 21. Keenan Allen's like 34. He's been in the NFL for over a decade. Like, what? Come on, man. And he didn't even get pulled over. He was in his car, intoxicated, in a parking spot that was a no parking spot. Are you serious? I'll tell you this. I never in my life can understand why people who make millions of dollars, whether they're athletes, actors, singers, politicians, people who make way more money than I do, how they possibly get DUIs or busted for an OWI. I will never in my life. I have a DUI on my record. It was 25 years ago, 24 years ago. I was 21 years old. I'd gone to a bar. I had too much to drink. And the best thing that ever happened to me was that I got pulled over because I was about to get on the freeway and I blew a 0.17 is what I blew. It's pretty massive. All right.
1: Wow.
0: I know. Look, best thing that ever happened was that I got pulled over.
1: He probably saved you.
0: Possibly. Spend a night in jail. Don't do that anymore. Learn my lesson. Can't do it. I'm a father of three. And this is not justifying drinking and driving. I didn't make any money, man. It was starting out in radio. It was like my first gig in radio. Keenan Allen just signed an $8 million contract, and it's not his first. All right? Keenan Allen's made $100 million in the National Football League or something close to it. Get an Uber, bro. I drive Uber Monday through Friday. Call me. I'll come drive you.
1: Yeah,
0: all right?
1: I used to drive Uber.
0: I do.
1: Absolutely.
0: I do.
1: Absolutely.
0: And it makes no sense to me how people, how anybody, I mean, even if you don't make millions, how we are at, we make it so easy for you not to get a DUI. We have made it so easy for you to get a ride home. I can't tell you how many people I drive back to their car in the morning, and I applaud them for it. I'm like, thank you. It just doesn't make any sense. And Keenan Allen could face a 3-game suspension. If the league drops the hammer, and the league probably will drop some sort of hammer. He's 34 years old. He had 122 targets, 81 catches last year, 777 yards, 4 TDs with the Chargers. Got popped at 1 a.m. two nights ago by the Indianapolis police. Just ridiculous. I asked you, what do the Browns, Steelers, and Minnesota Vikings have in common? For some reason, they are carrying 4 quarterbacks. Yeah, you heard me right. Those 3 teams are all carrying 4 quarterbacks. I didn't know if J.J. McCarthy was going to make the Vikings roster, especially after he was healthy Monday, healthy Tuesday, and then his ankle prevented him from going in and playing in the preseason game on Friday. Felt like that's the beginning of the end, and it still might be. They, of course, have Kyler Murray. He's your starting quarterback for week 1. Carson Wentz and Max Brosmer, all still on that roster. For now. The Pittsburgh Steelers, this was kind of rumored to happen. Behind Aaron Rodgers, Mason Rudolph gives you the best chance to win. If the old man gets banged up, has to miss a game or two, Mason Rudolph has been there the longest. But then they have Drew Aller, who they took out of Penn State, third-round pick this year, and Will Howard. They like both of those guys. Kind of been a back-and-forth in camp. So they're keeping 4 quarterbacks in Minnesota. They're keeping 4 quarterbacks in Pittsburgh. And they're keeping 4 quarterbacks in Cleveland. Of course they're keeping 4 quarterbacks in Cleveland. Deshaun Watson is your starter. Shedeur Sanders is your backup. Talen Green, my draft crush, Talen Green, is the 3rd quarterback on the Browns 53-man roster. And it feels a little convenient to say this, but they're putting Dylan Gabriel on IR. He has to sit out a month. I almost feel bad for Dylan Gabriel. The guy, for whatever reason, is absolutely overlooked in the worst quarterback battle in the history of training camp. Listen, Deshaun Watson won the job. Nobody in Cleveland is a winner today. Okay? Nobody in Cleveland is like, sweet, Deshaun Watson's our guy. No. And I'm telling you right now, if salary were not involved, Deshaun Watson would be cut. And they would have Shedeur, Gabriel, and Talen Green. That's exactly what would happen. But you know what? Jimmy Haslam's thumb right there on the quarterback battle means Deshaun Watson gets that job. And I think Deshaun Watson starts the first 2 games. And then I think Deshaun Watson is done after that. You know who else believes the same thing? I love this soundbite. I need to play this one for you. Was anybody watching when Kirk Herbstreit and Ryan Fitzpatrick started talking about the Browns quarterback situation? Everybody knows what this is. Here's Fitzpatrick, and then you'll hear Herbie.
5: But I also think this is set up here for Shedeur. I mean, if Deshaun, once he fails, Shador's going to jump into this thing, and he's going to be the guy, and this city is going to be behind him.
6: Yeah. So you think he'll fail?
5: Yeah, and it's going to happen. I mean, Shador's playing this year. I think all 3 of these guys, I think Gabriel's going to have a chance to play as well. But, you know, this is such a young roster with a lot of changing parts and a lot of new guys. So they're going to struggle on offense this year.
0: I just love that they're talking about it on a national broadcast about how Shedeur, is going to get the job because Deshaun Watson is going to fail. I wouldn't be surprised if Watson comes up with a mystery injury after the first two games and has to go to IR and they bring Gabriel back up. Doesn't make any sense. Does not make any sense. Thank you for listening tonight. I am out of here. Next time I talk to you will be next Saturday night, 7 to 11 p.m. Eastern time. Thanks to Ben Standig from the Last Man Standing Substack, talking Commanders. Thanks to our producer, Ben Strober. Also, our board operator, Art Martinez. Coming up, Johnny Ballgame, John Mallory, straight ahead from the great state of Idaho. My name is Mike Wickett. Have a great rest of your night. Thank you so much. Thanks for listening to Westwood One Sports. See ya.
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0: Lionel Richie, if you're listening, as we like to say, this one's for you. What's going on? Sunday night, I have you back. John Mallory, Johnny Ball, game 310-840-4910. I was not here last Sunday. Maybe that was a huge blessing for some and maybe not for some either. But it felt like way longer than that. 2 weeks since, and this is the first, last week was the first Sunday shift I missed. I was a little under the weather. I wasn't able to power through on that sucker, and I took one Sunday off, and it's good to be back, and we're going to be telling stories, talking sports, and like as if the NFL doesn't need another massive story right before the season with all these storylines. It goes and does this and gives you the Sunday night nugget of probably, yeah, the best interior defensive tackle I've probably ever seen is coming out of retirement to try to help the Super Bowl favorite already win another Super Bowl in Aaron Donald. Obviously the big news, but you'll hear that a million different ways. I get it. And I don't really know if you care about my opinion. Oh, are the Rams going to be great or not? I don't know. I got to see the Rams play against Seattle. And those two teams don't play until week 16. They play week 16 and week 18. Why Roger Goodell or whoever makes the schedule didn't want those two heavyweight title fights somewhere else in your season? Kind of beyond me, but that's like in 4 months. I don't even know if those teams will be great or good, who's healthy. It's like out of sight, out of mind. But until then, oh yeah, oh yeah. You got to love this if you're a Rams fan, if you're even listening, if the Rams are even doing that. It's huge, and it's going to be fun. I mean, who doesn't like Aaron Donald? Even if, like, you're a team that faces him, a Niner fan, bang, bang, a Seahawks fan in the 12s. Like, who doesn't, like, you respect him so much. You're just like, damn, he's just so dang good. Like, all right. It's kind of that. Like, I don't know a lot of people like, oh, I hate Aaron Donald. I mean, I know he loses his temper a few times there, but I think dudes love Aaron Donald and the way he plays and the passion that he plays with that's now coming back. But again, I don't think you want to hear that. Like, this is a comeback. American sports fans, oh, we dig this stuff. We love a sports comeback story. What's your favorite? What do you think the greatest sports comeback story is? Could it be Aaron Donald? It's a one-year deal? I don't know. If they win the Super Bowl and he's, what, the defensive player of the year? By the way, he's the best interior defensive lineman I think I've seen play. And now his line mate is like the next Bruce Smith for me in Myles Garrett. You guys who, like me, grew up watching those Bills in the 80s and the 90s, what Bruce Smith did to quarterbacks, only he was on a great team. Myles Garrett hasn't been, but that's kind of what Myles Garrett reminds me of. Freaking Bruce Smith coming around that end, dude. Yeah, and they're going to have that, and they're going to play with leads, guys, because the Rams score. They'll score over 400 points this year. They do every year. That's high-level scoring in that league, well over 30 a game, which means, yes, they're playing with a lead, which means, yes, the opponent is leaning on the pass, which means, yes, you get to unleash that pass rush. It's wicked. I don't know if it's going to make the Rams Super Bowl or bust. Like, are you willing to say if the Rams don't win the Super Bowl this year, the season's a bust? Is it there now? I mean, this is not Kevin Durant joining the Dubs, guys. It's not that big. But it's big. And the Rams, who were already a favorite, remain the favorite. And probably now you get a little less money if you bet on them. Not much, but it is Aaron Donald coming back. 3-1-10. It's the greatest comeback story you can remember. Because I was doing the research on this, prepping for the show, thinking, you know what? Hell, let's talk comebacks tonight. Like, for me, I think George Foreman, like, instantly because I was a big boxing guy in the 90s. I never saw George Foreman fight in the 70s. I wasn't alive, but I saw him in the 90s and I was like, wait, what? This guy was out of the sport for like a decade, came back, knocked Michael Moore out and became the heavyweight champ again. It's tough to top that. I mean, he left boxing for multiple years. And that's the thing. Most of the guys who come back, you can't be out that long. And that's why I think this is going to be an easy peasy potentially for Aaron Donald. He was out 2 full years. Last game he played was a wild card round loss in Detroit in 2023? He's missed 2 full years. Is that too much? I don't think anybody's going to think that. Hell no. The Rams are willing to give him $20 million to prove it isn't. But I think when you wait longer than that, that's when it gets in trouble. Like old tennis guy. Remember when Bjorn Borg came back? He had 8 years of a layoff. He came back and he was 0-12. Couldn't get out of the first round of a tournament. He waited too long. I think Michael Jordan waited too long the second time. First time was perfect. He was young anyway. He took 16, 15 months off, about a year and a half, comes back, recharged, wins another three-peat. After losing to the Magic, of course. But it was the next time Jordan came back. He wasn't his Airness anymore. I mean, he was living off pump fakes, 15-foot jumpers, living at the free throw line. I mean, it's still MJ. He was still averaging, 25-5, even for the Wizards. But Jordan left Chicago the second time after the shot over Russell, and he was out 3 full years. He had chronic knee swelling when he came back with the Wizards. They missed the playoffs both years. I remember just hoping that the Wizards would win and steal that 8 seed just so I could see Jordan in another playoff series. Couldn't even happen. And that was in a historically poor era of the Eastern Conference, if you remember, when Jason Kidd and the Nets were going to back-to-back finals. That era. Raise your hand if you remember Reggie White with the Carolina Panthers. Raise your hand if you remember Chris Carter with the Miami Dolphins. Remember when, and this was beautiful, and of course he was good. Remember in, 2004, when the Baltimore Ravens signed Dion, who had been out 3 full years, comes back, plays a little nickel, plays a little dime, had 4 or 5 picks in a couple years. Dion kept playing. And I don't know what Donald's going to do or not. If he falls in love with the game again, why would he not? Greatest comebacks or your favorite comeback in sports. 310-840-4910. We got a good team working tonight. Benny Boy Strober, Mr. Washington Wizards fan, producing, and our board operator. To know him really is to think he's a decent guy. He's Peyton Lodge. From the Westwood One studios, I'm Johnny Ballgame on Westwood One. A lot of the comebacks, it's a disaster. Lyle Alzado, he tried to come back. It was gross. A lot of times it does not work. But I don't think anybody is like, whoa, the Rams should. I don't know, man. This is a little risky. No, it's Aaron Donald. And I know football shape is different. But Aaron Donald's shape is also different from non-football shape. Aaron Donald's non-football shape, I would think, is still, maybe not light years, but significantly ahead of his contemporaries there. He's ready to go. And I think if he didn't think he could still be Aaron Donald, he'd do what he's doing, which is whatever the hell he wants every single day for the rest of his life. So, I mean, it was kind of a tough ask. I mean, now you got to commit for a season 18 weeks, man. And the Rams will be playing all over the place. Hell, they start in Australia. So it's not going to be, I mean, it's a grind, especially when you're in the Pacific time zone. You put miles on a season. Everybody's so damn far away outside of your division. It will help the AFC West and the NFC West play this year, so that'll help. But yeah, it's not going to be an easy peasy by any stretch for Aaron Donald. But yeah, they don't always work. You guys remember Muhammad Ali? 2 years he was out. He comes back and he just gets pummeled by a young Larry Holmes. And it's just like one of those things, like no one wants to talk about it. No one wants to go back and look at it again. No one wants Jack. No one wants squat to do with the Larry Holmes, Muhammad Ali fight. It's like the Marciano, Joe Lewis fight. It was just the wrong time, man. It's got to line up like the curious case of Benjamin Button in the mirror, right? They're like exactly in their prime. That's what, you know, it's tough when you don't get that in boxing, but there's been a ton of failed boxing comebacks, and it's easy to connect the dots, and it's cool, it's fine, and I get it. They need the money. I mean, when you're fighting, you know, at that level a couple times a year, you're good. When you're not doing that anymore and you're still living like you are, yeah, we've seen so many fighters just take a few paycheck fights. Great. It's a living. 310-840-4910. We're starting off in Connecticut tonight with Steven. Steven, what's up, brother? You're live on Westwood One Radio with Johnny Ballgame. What you got? 310-840-4910. Peyton Lodge is in my ear saying, I think we just lost Steve in Connecticut. I don't know if there's more failures in the comeback story than there are success stories. And I don't know if this one applies, but I don't know why it wouldn't. And maybe I'm stealing a caller's thunder or not. 310-840-4910. The best sports comeback you remember. Somebody left their sport for at least a full year. I say two. Like Rob Gronkowski was fully retired for a year and then came back, played with Brady, won the Super Bowl in the COVID year. Was that like a big comeback? It didn't really feel like that when you're just out the 1 year. I think it's different when you're out multiple years. Like Brett Favre, yeah, I get it. He retired, but he was never really gone. There was no comeback for Favre. But we love the comeback story. Let's get to Wisconsin. Alan in Wisconsin. You, Alan, are first up with ball game on Sunday night. What you got?
1: I was in high school, but I think I remember correctly. Evander Holyfield had to take some time off for, I think, like a heart condition or something. And when he came back, that's when he fought I think Tyson twice and won a couple titles after he got back.
0: That's a good one. Holyfield Warrior saw all those fights. Great call. Thank you for the call, Alan in Wisconsin. Holyfield did have something with his heart. You're right. Now that it comes back, and he did beat Mike Tyson twice, and then he beat Lennox Lewis, had that weird draw, but that was the prime of Holyfield Warrior. And I will give Evander Holyfield a ton of credit. When Mike Tyson was in prison, Evander Holyfield held it down with George Foreman, with Riddick Bowe, with Lennox Lewis, and it was still a terrific era of heavyweight boxing. And Tyson wasn't even a part of it until he came back and won a few fights and then lost to Holyfield legit, then bit his ear, and then he just Humpty Dumpty, man. All the king's horses, all the king's men, no one could put him back together again, but I love him. Huge fan. I was a kid when Mike Tyson was going through it. So, I mean, you guys remember that if you're alive. There was a time where Michael Jordan was not the most popular athlete in America. It was like Mike Tyson and then like Bo Jackson. And then Jordan started winning titles, and Jordan built this sports mega global brand that has never even been touched, I don't think. And took it to a level that nobody even had thought of. Baltimore. What's up with Bert in Baltimore? Give me a good sports comeback, Bert.
2: What's up, ballgame? So, the most decorated Olympian of all time, my neighbor, Mr. Michael Phelps, retired after the 2012 London Olympics. didn't set foot in a pool for 18 months, announced his comeback in 2014, and won 5 gold medals and 1 silver in the 2016 Rio Olympics.
0: Oh, Peyton Lodge, can you press some excellent button right now for this caller? I guess you can't, stinking Yahoo. 310-840-4910. Just kidding, man. What about Los Angeles? Let's check in with L.A. We got Manny on the line. What's up, Manny, in L.A.? Speak to me, bro.
3: Hey, bud. I love the show. You got great knowledge. This is more of a question. I want you to break this down for us. I was in college at the time, and I think it was around 2008, 9, or 10, but Michael Vick, he had his issues. He went, he left, and then he came back. What do you think about that comeback?
0: That's a good one, too, my man. That's a good one, too, because Andy Reid had Michael Vick, thank you for the call, playing at a league MVP level. That Monday night game he had against Washington, that is, I think, the third highest scoring fantasy football game any quarterback has ever had. And there was that one night especially. You know what's so great about sports, and I love it, is that some nights you see the athleticism and you see potential exhausted. Some nights you see every single ounce of every single thing that athlete has. And go back and even watch that Monday night game. First pass of the game was like an 80-yarder to DeSean. Of course, Jackson. He was all over. But Michael Vick, now people will argue the comeback. Michael Vick put himself in prison. He owned the dog operating illegal, whatever, dog fighting ring. Yeah. Serious. I don't know what type of comeback. I mean, does Mike Tyson then qualify? I don't know can you come back? I guess he did. And that's a really good one because Michael Vick is, I know people don't want to hear it, but you talk about a guy who, let's just say, went to the Department of Corrections or whatever and was corrected. Like, it's a perfect example of what you want. He's now saved more dogs than he's killed. Not that I don't want to go down that Vic rabbit hole tonight. No more Vic calls, please. But you're right. Michael Vick had a hell of a comeback, and there was that year where you saw, like, okay, that's how good Michael Vick could be on any given night. And you guys who just missed the Michael Vick wave, because it was quick, guys, wasn't it? We didn't get Vick long. He came, he was the coolest college quarterback we've ever seen, and then he left. It was just, he was a badass. 310-840-4910. We got Terry in Texas. Oh, Terry boy, good old boy in Texas. What you got?
4: Hey, two guys that are way too old for most of your listeners, I'm sure. Roger Staubach got drafted by the Cowboys and ended up going and spent 5 years in the Air Force or Navy, I'm not for sure, and came back and had a Hall of Fame career. But probably the best one in the history of any sport would be Ted Williams. In 1941, he hit 406, still the last guy to do it, and he had to miss 42 and 46 for World War II. And he's probably would have the best stats. His on-base percentage for his career is .498, which is just unbelievable. But there's just so many things. But those guys came back and did really well after they were gone. But all serving their country. I'll hang up and listen.
0: Good stuff, man. Hey, Peyton Lodge, can you give me a good sound for him mentioning Teddy Ballgame? Yeah! Best board operator in the league.
5: He found the ding.
0: By the way, his dad, we'll get to this later, threw out the first pitch in the Angels game today in Anaheim. We'll talk about that. 310-840-4910. Ted Williams, in my opinion, is the answer to this question. And I can't give it to Roger. Roger never played an NFL game. You know, he did do the service. He left college to do it and then went to the NFL as a rookie. I'm talking about a comeback where you leave your professional sport, dude, for like a couple years, and then you get an itch, and you want to scratch, and you come back. Does it work? Does it not? Are you Chris Carter farting around with the Miami Dolphins or Reggie White not getting sacks with the Carolina Panthers? I seriously doubt that's where Aaron Donald is going to be. Not even close. I expect Aaron Donald to be an All-Pro. Don't you? Of course. Why would I not? But Ted Williams was one of the best players in baseball, certainly. Had to leave. It was like 3.5 years where he didn't pick up a bat unless he was putting on like a show for fellow, servicemen. He wasn't involved. He was at the war. That's got to be the greatest comeback story in American sports history. And hey, the kid, Ted Williams, Teddy ball game. I mean, that's like 100 years old, that story almost now. Probably still is. We are open for business. 310-840-4910, your boy Johnny Ballgame. Hey, if you've been listening to me since January when I got this Sunday night, late night gig, and you like it, I got some news for you when we come back on Westwood One Sports Night. 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
5: College football is back. The pageantry, the pride, the passion. Will Arch Manning live up to the hype? And what will Lane Kiffin's first season at LSU look like? Tons of questions with answers coming fast. 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
0: Westwood One Sports Nights, Sunday nights, and we got a ton of calls we'll get to. We get it. Aaron Donald's come back. It's going to be sweet. We love it. I'll let everybody else in the world talk about it tomorrow. I just want to focus on the comeback element. You don't get these very often where you have one of the best to ever do it. That's why this is big. It's Aaron Donald, man. He's at least a Mount Rushmore defensive tackle and probably the first guy on there. Come on. So, yeah, it's a big deal, but I'll get to the calls, but I do want to just have a quick moment with you guys. Those of you who listen on Sunday nights, Westwood One, there has been a lineup change, and this is my second to last Sunday nighter. Next week will be the last one. It was not my decision. It never is in this business, you guys, but they didn't get rid of me, not yet. They moved me up. Sunday's early evening, think before Sunday night football type of window. I'll keep you guys posted and whatnot, but yeah, I'll just be on Sundays a little earlier moving forward. So good stuff. I've loved the Sunday night crowd. I was going to kill it with a post NFL wrap-up show this year. Oh, it's going to be the best, but we're going to kick ass Sunday in the earlier time slot too.

0: It was for the vacant belt.
1: Yep, it was Michael Moore. And sorry, bro, I've talked Betty Boy. Did I mention Foreman?
0: No, you mentioned Foreman, but not as a comeback. You just mentioned him fighting Evander.
1: Gotcha. Yeah, that one. I thought I mentioned him.
0: You know, and then an honorable mention would definitely be Muhammad Ali as a comeback. I mean, he was out.
1: I mentioned him too. When did he start listening? Yes, I did. He sat out 2 years. Then he got his ass kicked. That's all good. Thanks, man. It's all good. No, I'm all on the Foreman train. For me, that's number two after Ted Williams. Thanks for the call. Appreciate you, brother. In San Diego, I wish I was there too right now. But yeah, that for me, Foreman left the sport for a decade, dude. Like I said before, I don't remember Foreman in the 70s because I wasn't even alive. The Foreman I remember was the comeback. He wouldn't sit down between rounds. Remember, Big George would just stand up and he beat Michael Moore and became heavyweight champ. Fought Holyfield, fought Bo. Probably fought Bo twice. Probably fought Holyfield twice. Probably fought Lennox Lewis. All those guys. Tommy Morrison, the whole crew. Good heavyweight division then. Great stuff, guys. Mike in Maine. Let's keep the ball rolling here on Westwood One, Mike.
2: Yes, sir. I love the Teddy Ball game. There's a whole bunch of ball players from that era we could use that went to war and came back. But I want to say every running back from the 2001 Miami Hurricanes that blew out their knees throughout their career and came back and still had a stellar career. You got Frank Gore,
1: guess.
2: Willis McGahee, and Clinton Portis.
1: I think was, yeah, no, I thought there was another one. Was there a, there was Clinton Portis, Willis, Frank Gore, Jarrett Payton, Walter Payton's son was there. That's it. It was Najee. Good job, man. Love those teams, man. They're loaded.
2: Thank you for those are some the good backside of my brain on that one.
1: Thanks for the call. Appreciate you, man. Good stuff there. That's Mike in Maine. Listening in Maine right now, guys. Anybody, how many people listening to this show have been to the state of Maine? How about this? Peyton, Laji, I'm going to ask you. Of all our listeners right now, do you think more people have been to Maine or Idaho?
3: Or where? What was the second one?
1: Are you serious here?
3: What
1: are you? Idaho.
3: Oh. I'm actually going to say Maine.
1: I think I agree with you. You get the whole Northeast thing.
3: I've also been to Maine, by the way.
1: Have you really?
3: Yeah.
1: And Benny, have you been to Maine? Strobers?
4: I haven't, but I've been right around it. Maine's definitely the correct
1: that
4: answer.
1: That doesn't
4: here,
1: count.
4: Like 75%
1: no, being right
4: of the
1: around
4: US
1: it.
4: US lives near here.
3: Does flying yeah, over point, Idaho man. Count?
1: No, not at all. You're right. It's got to be big time.
3: Gotta get off the plane.
1: Maine. On that. All right. Give me, give me Nora in my hometown of Seattle. Checking in. I was just in Seattle earlier today. Nora, what you got, girl?
5: Great. Thanks for taking my call. You got some good weather today. So,
1: absolutely.
5: How about Klay Thompson, who blew out his knee in the finals, was out for 941 days, and then came back with the Warriors. I think it was in 22, and then they won it all.
1: Not bad, Nora. But, Nora, I've had better. Thanks for the call. Appreciate that. Or I've heard better. I'm sorry, Nora. There's just too many dudes who come back from the ACL now, I think. Like, what about Adrian Peterson? Tears his ACL in December, and then the following year, rushes for 2,000 and becomes the last non-quarterback to win league MVP. Maybe some. I don't want to steal any more people's thunder on this. Let's get to California. Nice, safe place, California. Thomas, you're up. You got ball game on Westwood One.
6: Hey, Teddy, ball game. Thanks for having me. I'm going to push back a little bit on a couple callers ago. I thought he was going to steal my thunder, then he went a different direction. First of all, Ted Williams is a great pick. That's hard to beat. But I'm going to roll back a little bit and go back to he started talking about the boxers being mentioned, and you had mentioned them earlier. But you also made a remark, too, George Foreman, to you, is the comeback, George Foreman.

0: George Foreman, to me, I'm 65 years old, so I remember George Foreman in his prime when he was Mike Tyson in the black.
1: Freaking scary, man.
0: Yeah, so that's my George Foreman. In my mind, Muhammad Ali was banned from boxing, stripped of his titles, 1967, because he didn't
1: want
0: to go to Vietnam. Came back in 70. His first fight was against Jerry Quarry, but it wasn't until 4 years later, at age 32, when he faced undefeated and feared George Foreman. George Foreman was just as feared, just as invisible as everybody thought Mike Tyson was. The biggest shocking, little shocking boxing. Boxing used to be on television back in the day. Wide World of Sports, blah, blah, blah. I saw all the Tyson fights. I saw most of the Ali fights. Seeing Mike Tyson knocked out by Buster Douglas was one of the most shocking things I ever saw, next to watching 32-year-old Muhammad Ali beat George Foreman, who was just as intimidating as Tyson in his prime.
1: So true. Great call. Home run call right there. Thank you for listening to Johnny Ballgame on Westwood One. I mean, I could do a whole segment on that call there with those comebacks. I'll just leave it there, and we'll move on to San Diego, where Dave is on the line. Big Dave, bring it.
2: Ballgame, I love the energy. Love the energy. But I got two
1: pauses,
2: and I got two one negative. Two positive, one positive, local boy, Alex Smith.
1: Good one. He almost lost his leg. You're right, good one. Well done.
2: And then the other one, we're not talking about a sport. We're talking a real sport. Dale Earnhardt Jr., he lost his dad right in front of him. He came back. Come on.
1: I don't want to be insensitive on this one. Thank you for the call. But there's a lot of athletes who've lost parents and whatnot. I don't know if Junior missed a full season or two of NASCAR mourning the loss of his legendary father. I don't think he did. 310-840-4910, but appreciate the calls on that. Did you have another one real quick, or did I get rid of him? Let's move on. Mark in Dallas. Big D, what's going on, Mark? Bring it.
3: Hey, how y'all doing? Congratulations on the promo. I'll try to be real fast because I got a lot to say. I don't know why I keep thinking about Phillip Rivers' comeback last year, but I know that wasn't the most successful. So here we go. Sugar Ray Leonard, detached retina, great comeback, and he was one of the very best welterweights. Too Tall Jones is the one. He took a year off and boxed and came back a year later with the Cowboys.
1: You're right.
3: And was Willis McGahee one of the other ones that blew out his knee in that early 2000s? Oh, they may have.
1: When he was with Buffalo, right? No, never mind. Miami, yeah.
3: Ryan Sandberg, because even when the fact that he sat out a couple of years and was burned out, and he came back, and I think he was more like a Don Mattingly type career before that, but just coming back a few years, he was still very good. He wasn't great. I think cemented his way as a second baseman to the Hall of Fame. Thanks, man. Love your show.
1: Thanks, guys. Great call so far tonight, and I expect it to stay that way. Phillip Rivers must be at least invited to the combine of this conversation. I got to at least work him out. He's a combine invite for me because, dude, he played a game in 2020, and he didn't play another NFL game until 2025, and he wasn't in shape. And he had to play the first game against the dark side Super Bowl champion defense. And you know what? He didn't get smoked. He didn't go in there and F up the whole game like a lot of crappy quarterbacks will. He didn't. That needs to be discussed. I know he was 0-3 as a starter. But that is definitely a combine invite. It's not the greatest ever, but it's a fantastic American sports comeback story. Think of people like my favorite quarterback of all time was John Elway. I'm a sports fan because of John Elway. I just loved everything about him. Fell in love. Loved John Elway. It would be like me if John Elway sat out four full years and came back. I can't even imagine what the excitement level was last year for the diehard Phillip Rivers fans. because they're out there. Phillip Rivers is your favorite quarterback ever. And all of a sudden you get like three bonus games. It's like Stan Ross in Mr. 3000 with Bernie Mac. It's like you get one of your favorite players coming back, gives you a little cup of coffee. Seahawk fan, you know this. And this probably isn't even invited to the combine, but Marshawn Lynch was out of football for a full year. And the Seahawk running back situation in 2017, it was so scary. They brought Marshawn Lynch back, and he actually scored a touchdown in a playoff game, Seattle, when they beat Philly in the wild card round. I think that was the 2019 season. But yeah, Beast Mode came back too. And I know, being a huge Marshawn Lynch fan, I loved that. I never thought I'd see that again. It's nostalgia. And that's one of the big deals why we love sports. This whole show has been nostalgia, guys. It's all we're doing, and we love it. 310-840-4910. Good stuff, guys. If you're still holding, we will get to you. Johnny Ballgame on Westwood One Sports Night.
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0: a Wu-Tang Sunday. What can I tell you? 310-840-4910. I got this show, and then I got next week. That's it for old ball game in the late Sunday night slot, and we'll move earlier in the day into Sunday. Stay tuned on that and a new lineup shift or whatever the heck's coming. I don't know who's taking this slot. It's all good. Whoever it is, they're going to kick some butt, too. 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Marshall, you've been holding the longest. You hold no more Marshall in Milwaukee. You're up, bud. What you got?
1: Well, good evening, Johnny. As always, it's been a little while. And congrats on the move. You'll do fine, and we'll continue to go. So many great selections tonight. Yours, I think Teddy Williams, I think no question, should be number one. And my parents were around during part of that time. I wish they were still here. My dad liked Ted Williams. I'll just tell you that much. I'm a big tennis guy, as I think you probably know a little here. I'm excited about the U.S. Open being here and everything, but a couple, one that was great and one not so good, maybe the Muhammad Ali of tennis to me. Borg, you're right on, and he tried to play with a wood in even the mid-90s when they were gone.
0: You're right.
1: He's still bigger than life to me. He was incredible in his heyday. But the one was a prodigy that came along right after Chrissy Evert retired, and prayers out for Chrissy Evert right now. We want her to get well. I mean, I had tears over Dolly Parton this week. It will be 10 times worse for me with Chris. She's one of my favorites. But after her came Jennifer Campriotti here in America. And she had the great start, won Olympic gold in 92, but then, of course, disappeared in much of the 90s with problems, drugs, with shoplifting. We remember it all. And then in 2001, just storms back, wins the French Open, that thriller over Clijsters. Never forget that one. 12-10 in the third. Won the Australian that year, a thriller over Hingis. Talk of Grand Slam, and even had Venus Williams on the road.
0: Those are some good ones.
1: Before I
0: one more quick time, one, Marshall. Yeah.
1: The worst one, unfortunately, even though she had a great run in 83 at age 40, Billie Jean King, but a young Andrea Yeager, who's from this part of the country originally, destroyed her in the semifinal, 0-1. And then, of course, lost to Martina in the final. And that was a tough one for Billie Jean, but still, she got to the final four at age 40. And lastly, on Jordan, don't forget, he hit 55 points at age 40 there in winter of 2003. Let's not forget that.
0: Thanks for the call, Marshall. And I will say, Bjorn Borg, you can't say he's not a badass for at least trying at that age to use a wooden frickin' racket against a bunch of young kids with graphite. That's a flex right there. Even though he couldn't win, that's still kind of badass. Let's get to Youngstown, Ohio with TJ on the line. You're next up. TJ, I feel like there's still a lot of comeback stories. We're not stealing everybody's thunder, we hope. Marshall had 9 of them. TJ, who you got?
2: I'm going to keep it easy, Johnny Ballgame. I got the great Bill Walton when he came back in 86 and helped the Celtics beat the Lakers. And they beat Houston that year. But he got the sixth player of the year coming back, and he took them over the hump. And he was a former MVP.
0: Bill Walton, thank you for the call, won a league MVP when he played 50 games. You want to flex? If we're going to talk about tracking down a cephalopoid on foot here, nobody does that. Bill Walton was so stinking good in the NBA there in Portland that they gave him a league MVP when he played 50 games. Now you can't even do that. They've outlawed it. It will never happen again. If you want to just watch basketball poetry, like if you love a good Ken Burns documentary, or you want to read whatever poet Walt Whitman you're into, just go put on Larry Bird and Bill Walton T teammates and just watch the rhythm that those two played with, how they saw the floor together. It's just magic, you guys, and good call on Bill Walton. Let's get to New York City. Michael in New York City. What you got, Michael, in New York? Bring it.
3: Actually, it's South Buffalo, New York, but that's okay.
0: Thank you.
3: My two comebacks are going to be DeMar Hamlin, number one, and also probably the worst injury I have ever seen in my life. In any sport, Joe Theismann.
0: Thank you for the call. I appreciate you, Michael, in Buffalo. I hate to break this to you, though. Theismann never took a snap again. That was it. There was no comeback from that one. So appreciate the calls on that. Michael in New York. What about JT? In Chicago, you got somebody new on this, getting some good ones. Comeback stories. Aaron Donald's coming back. We all think he's going to be a badass, probably win an All-Pro, too. Let's get one more in here on JT in Chicago. Who you got, dude?
4: Johnny Ballgame. What's up, my man? Hey, long time listening, first time calling. Check it out. April 7, 2016, Kyle Schwarber tears his ACL and his LCL. Declared out for the season. Comes back for the World Series. He goes 7-for-17. He hits 4-12, and the Cubs win it all. Let's go, man.
0: I love when Schwarber gets hot and when he gets a mean on. You like think he's going to hit a home run every single time. That series reminded me of like Manny Ramirez with the Dodgers when he was hitting like 700. Thank you for the call, TJ. Benny Boy Strober, Mr. Producer over there. Do you have one? You have a favorite comeback story in pro sports? They left the sport for at least a year, hopefully two or more, and they came back and got you excited.
5: Yeah, well, that last caller that talked about Theismann, I have another Redskins quarterback that broke his leg at the same yard line and then also came back. And think about what Alex Smith did, one comeback player of the year, 17 surgeries, he nearly died. The team had a whole different name. Well, they actually had no name by the time he came back from his injury. They went from the Redskins to not having a name at all, and Alex Smith came back and actually led them to a division title. I think it's a great story.
0: That was such a good story, and I love Alex Smith, and shout out to Helix High School where he came from. And yeah, he almost lost his leg, and I have to back up the DeMar Hamlin. That's a really good one too. Like, he technically died. I'm Johnny Ballgame. We're gonna go all till the morning. Sports.
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0: sports, I always say, like, they trigger the emotions. And they trigger the emotions so perfectly that even if you're like, hey, a Jets fan, you can't help but to come back. You crave those emotions. And even though it's bad emotion, 9 out of 10 for certain fans out there with their teams, they still come back. You would never, ever, ever keep going to the same restaurant if the meal sucked. You would never. Even if your brother was the owner of the restaurant, you'd be like, nah, dude, your food sucks. But we do it with sports fans. They just serve it right up to us. Emotions. And that's where sports grabs us. It's at least where it grabbed me at a young age. Then I said, okay, this NFL thing, and I've just dedicated my whole stupid life to studying it in sports and whatnot. Was able to find a gig like this to be able to tell stories. And believe it or not, I got some kick-ass stories tonight too. But sometimes in this business, you get on a topic and whatnot, and you just feel like, you know what, let's just let the listeners have some lines tonight and get after it. The big story, and you'll hear about it all day from probably a hell of a lot more knowledgeable people than me. But Aaron Donald is coming back after missing two full NFL seasons. The Rams, who were already the favorites to win the Super Bowl, certainly are even more so now. I expect him to play at an all-pro level. I don't know where you guys are with it, but that's not really why we're here, is it? I don't need Aaron Donald opinions. Let the whole world talk about that in a few hours. I want to talk about sports comebacks, because a sports comeback, it triggers an emotion. It's a big trigger of an emotion. One of your favorite players who comes back after a hiatus, couple years, and all of a sudden you get to see him play again. It's such a treat. Whether it's music, a band gets back together, whether it's an actor or actress or whatever, a musician who doesn't make an album for a decade, then comes back and you're like, oh, badass. That's why we love sports comebacks. And usually they don't work out. It's like the Bill Walton call. Yeah, Bill Walton won sixth man of the year in 86. I'd have to go back and look, but I think he averaged Ben Strober. Would you look this up for me? And that was a Dumb and Dumber reference, not you being a Slippy Slappy, Ben. But I want you to look up and see how many minutes Bill Walton averaged per game on the 85-86 Celtics. He won sixth man of the year that year, and I'm going to say he played like 18 to 20 minutes a night. Like, they still gave him sixth man, and it wasn't like, usually I think of a sixth man like a Manu Ginobili. He plays 33 minutes a night. Jamal Crawford, you know, that type of sixth man. Ricky Pierce back in the day led his team in scoring one year in Milwaukee, and he came off the bench. Benny, how many minutes did Bill Walton average?
1: 19.3.
0: Benny, what's in your mouth right now?
1: Ice.
0: Ice? I mean, who do they give me? What am I supposed to do here? I got Benny Boy Strober eating ice, and then I got Peyton Lodge. Every time I come to him, he asks me to repeat the question. The heck is this, guys?
2: Okay, hold on. You know, fair, in my defense tonight, the phone lines are just off the charts because of this question you put out there with comebacks. So this is your fault.
0: Have you ever seen the calls blow up like this on Westwood One, Lodgy?
2: In my experience, which isn't that long, no, I haven't.
0: Nice, man. Well, you listeners, let's fire it up. Let's keep it going. Bill Walton won six. But seriously, Bill Walton won six man playing 19 minutes a night. What the hell? Like, seriously, 19 minutes a night. And they gave him sixth man. That was a comeback. We're going to start in the ATL. Ooh, he's a big name on this show. He brings it with the topics, but better yet, he brings it with the beats. I'm talking about Israel in the ATL. Welcome to the show.
3: Johnny, but first of all, JB, welcome back, man. I didn't know you was under the weather. I'm glad to hear your voice. Welcome back, my brother, for real.
0: Thank you. Thank you, man.
3: I am trying to get to your point about Aaron Donald and my comebacks, which are awesome, and nobody took them yet. John Elway is also my favorite quarterback of all time so much that my fake ID back when I was at college at Morehouse, the name of my fake ID was Rod Smith. you'll get that.
0: Missouri. Railway, dog. Southeast Missouri State.
3: But yeah, you already know. But seriously, though, to me, Aaron Donald and Myles Garrett are going to be like if you teamed up Warren Sapp and Deacon Jones, okay? But that's another story. But about these comebacks, okay? Number one on my list, my senior year in high school, okay? Dominique Wilkins, 92, against Philly at 32 years old, blew out his right Achilles, right? And back then, you remember the 80s,
0: yeah,
3: early 90s, that was a career ender, okay? He came back in 8 months, dog, on an opening night in the Madison Square Garden, dropped 30 against the Knicks, averaged 30 points that season, okay, and came in second to Jordan for the scoring title for like the third time, like on some Phil Mickelson in the Masters type stuff. That's why he didn't have more scoring titles. He kept coming in second to Jordan. But he blew out his Achilles and came back in 8 months, dog, averaged 30, right?
0: And that's a Dominique.
3: But yeah. But let's not forget, John Smoltz. He came back after Tommy John surgery, right? After 200 wins, all that, had three game seasons as a closer.
0: Israel. I love you. Turn him down, Bludgy. I love you, Israel. But you can't do Tommy John, sir, unless you're going to actually say Tommy John himself. Rest in peace. You don't get to say anybody comes back from Tommy John as like a historic comeback unless it's Tommy John. In Missouri Southern, apologies to everybody that was livid like I am when somebody messes up on the college. 310-840-4910. Those are good ones, though, Israel. Not going to lie on, I didn't like the Smoltz one, but the first one was spot on. Howard in California. Back to California. Howard, what's going on, brother?
1: Oh, a lot. Anyway, Ben Hogan, one of the greatest golfers, head-on collision with a bus, threw himself on his wife to save her life, laid up in a hospital, and won 6 out of 9 majors after that.
0: Dang! Look at the knowledge. Howard in California. What college you go to, Howard?
1: San Jose State. San Francisco University.
0: San Jose State. I know. San Jose State. Steve DeBerg, Gerald Wilhite. We can keep going. Dick Vermeil, I think, went there. Good stuff. Thank you for the call, Howard, in California. Yeah. We still have new ones, too. That's what's pretty sweet about this. Like, no one said Ben Hogan. I didn't know we won 6 out of 9 majors after. I remember briefly the car accident and whatnot, hearing about it. Let's get to Giuliano in Santa Clara, checking in. Keep it in California where you are, Peyton Lodge. Giuliano.
4: How we doing?
0: What you got, dude?
4: What's up, baby? All right, how about this? How about Buster Posey? 2010, comes in as a young gun out of Florida State, wins Rookie of the Year. 2011, breaks his leg after a collision with Scott Cousins, misses 135 ball games in 2011. 2012, comes back, wins the MVP, manages an elite historical pitching staff, wins the World Series in 2012, wins the World Series in 2014. Numerous Silver Sluggers. Legendary comeback right there. Broke his leg early in his career and still had a Hall of Fame career.
0: Appreciate the call. That's a good question, though. Is Buster Posey a Hall of Famer? I know you can't ask a Giant fan, and I get it. That's fine. Of course he is for them. But if you look at the numbers, compare, I've been in arguments with a lot of smart sports fans about this who are, you know, real protectors of the Hall of Fame. I had Buster in. I thought he was the centerpiece of essentially a dynasty. 3 titles in 5 years. There wasn't a lot of Giants who were on all three of those teams. Posey was, and they changed the rule after that leg injury. Remember that? He was blocking the plate. And what was it, Brian Sabian? Was he the GM then? I can't even remember. But, yeah, they changed the rule on that. Buster Posey, it's a good one, too. Let's get to Baltimore. I love Baltimore. We got Russell in Baltimore checking in. What you got, bud?
5: Hey, how you doing, man? Great show. First time calling in. I got three of them.
0: Keep it up.
5: Michael Jordan. I got two goats, maybe three goats. Michael Jordan actually had two comebacks after the first three-peat. He took off some time for baseball. Then he came back and won three more. And then he took off some time, and then he came back, and then he played with the Wizards. But that's not the one that's important. The one that's important is Bo Jackson. He may be the greatest athlete of all time, all-pro and also all-star in baseball. Came back after that horrific injury and played on an artificial hip for probably four or five more years in baseball. Had a 20-home-run season in one of those seasons and also played with two different teams. So Bo Jackson is really my main guy. And then I got to go with the nature boy, Ric Flair, who was in a plane accident, broke his back, and then went on to become what we see him turned into years later. So that's three of them.
0: Good stuff. Great call. That's Russell in Baltimore. And, man, Peyton Lodge, give me another one of those good ones. I mean, I don't know how he does it, but Bo Jackson finds his way into every single one of my Westwood One shows. I cried. I don't cry in sports like ever, but when I watched the Bo documentary or whatever, which one it was, I've watched them all. Bo was very special to my heart back in the early 90s, late 80s. I loved him. Posters everywhere like we all did. Tecmo Bowl. Nobody played more Tecmo Bowl than me growing up. 40, 50 hours a week of Tecmo Bowl and Tecmo Super Bowl. I rushed for 1,000 yards in one game once with Bo Jackson in Tecmo Super Bowl. How do you do that? Well, it's easy. You run like a 60-yard run with Bo, and then the next play you give it to Marcus Allen, and you run all the way back to the goal line and go out of bounds. And then you give it to Bo again, and you run all the way to the 40-yard line. Marcus, out of bounds. And you just do that for the whole game, and you can get 1,000 yards rushing in one game with Bo Jackson in Tecmo Bowl. So I love him. But when he came back, and I think it was with, honestly, I think it was with Peyton Lodge's then California Angels, he came back and hit a home run on like when his mother was getting sick or whatever. And he said, that one was for you, Mom. And it was just a beautiful story. And Bo Jackson's a beautiful player and athlete. And he was only 31 when he hit that last home run. That's it. He was still young, man. Like, if he was a baseball player, if he just stood with baseball, he had 8 years left with that body. If he was a football player, he would still go with that body. Oh, man, that's the biggest, saddest what-if in the history of my life with sports. He's the best running back I've ever seen, man. I think he's he's the only running back ever that has three touchdowns of, like, 87 yards or more. And he played like 28 games. It's crazy. Great call. Bringing Vincent Edward Jackson into the scenario. Let's get to him. I don't know if you love him. I know you know him. But let's check in. Peyton Lodge. Bring on Mr. Positive. Go!

0: To my warriors, take hold of that vision that comes from above, but temper your destiny with peace, truth, and love. Boom shakalaka. Welcome back, Johnny Ballgame. You're bringing the energy. You're bringing the fire. Damn it, everybody, go for your dreams. And you're talking about comebacks, Johnny Ballgame. The greatest music icon, Elvis, and the Black Lover, 1968. Mario Lemieux, hockey, and cancer. And Tiger Woods,
1: yes.
0: The Masters, with the broken body. He did it. Damn it, everybody, you've got to listen to Johnny Ballgame. You have to go for your dreams. You have to bring the energy like Johnny Ballgame and Peyton Lodge and everybody else. Boom,
1: Benny
0: shakalaka.
1: Boy Strober. Thank you, Mr. Positive. It's Benny Boy Strober. Thank you. Hey, guys, I missed one shift. I appreciate the welcome backs, but man, I missed 1 week. We're good to go. Oh, man. Let's get to Dallas, Big D. And by the way, you guys are still coming up with them. Like, we're getting no repeats on this. That's really good sports talk radio, you guys. And believe it or not, no, just believe it. Like, I put together, an exceptional show tonight, filled with stories, storytelling, and fun. And sometimes the radio business and the listeners, and you get just a spark, and pretty soon that spark turns into like four pallets on fire at the top of the hill at a high school party. It's just, whoa. And that's what we are with this. Aaron Donald is back. It's scary. But what else? Okay, good. Can I go now? Like, what else is there? I want to talk deeper. Let's grab another branch on that tree. And what does this remind you of? Or when you do think about a comeback, sports comebacks are big. They trigger emotions. That's why we love sports. And you get these guys will be out a year or two or more. Then they come back and they bring you this emotion of like, oh, I'm seeing this again. This nostalgia. It's beautiful. How about Dallas? I said, let's go to Dallas. I meant it. Anthony in Dallas. What you got, bud?
2: Hey, I got to switch to hockey. I know it's not that popular, but I got Gabriel Landeskog. He missed over 1,000 days doing cartilage transplant in his knee, and he's still producing on the second line of one of the best teams in hockey.
1: Anthony, that's a good one, dude. That's a good one. Hockey, tough guy stories. You know, there's not a lot of hockey players in this, probably just because hockey guy doesn't really come back from anything. He just keeps going. Appreciate the call, Anthony in Dallas. But I did like the previous caller or before that, whenever, whoever it was, who said Mario Lemieux. That's a good one. I thought that would be one of the first ones because that Lemieux comeback was big. He was gone almost 4 years. And he comes back at age 35, partly to save the team at the gate. It was one of those. He had elite production. The team was like thought maybe they would move. It was serious. Dude, hockey teams move. If you are threatened about your NHL team moving, believe that. Believe that. Because hockey teams move. And Mario Lemieux comes back at 35. Potentially saving the franchise, and we all know the future of the Pens post Lemieux. Sid the Kid, Malkin, who's one of the best eras they've had. 310-840-4910. I'm Johnny Ballgame. 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
5: U.S. Treasury quietly released its official financial report for 2025. It appears by its own numbers, the U.S. government seems insolvent. It's reported that the Treasury shows about $6 trillion in assets and over $47 trillion in liabilities. Add it all up, and it looks like the U.S. owes more than $130 trillion it doesn't have. 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
1: All night and then into the morning on Westwood One Sports Night. Appreciate you guys. And popping phone lines tonight. That's how you light up a hotline. That's how you get a topic there, Benny Boy Strober. That was great. One thing I learned, my takeaway, and if you guys still have them, we'll take them. We have a guest that's going to come on in a second, though. Get to down some real nerdy stuff that I think you're going to like. But the one thing I learned about this, Benny, there's a hell of a lot more great comeback stories than I was giving credit for. I was sitting in the boat of, there's more comeback failures than successes. And I think I've changed my mind. You? I mean, there's some that, I mean, wow, really, really good stuff. Benny, you're supposed to talk now.
21: I didn't know you were trying to bring me in. I thought you were just in the third person. You do this all the time. You know you do that all the time.
1: Yeah, I do. I'm just trying to get you to take that sucker, and I guess I need to, next time I'll just say, Benny, absolutely on that. But we're going to talk about it. Some great stuff. We'll get back to Benny in a second because we got our guest coming on. This guy does fantasy football professionally, and if you go to fantasyalarm.com, it's going to open up a world to you of winning fantasy championships that you did not know existed. We bring on Howard Bender on Westwood One Sports Night. Bender, you son of a gun, man. Thanks for taking some time with us tonight to nerd out. Fantasy drafts going on everywhere, Bender.
22: Ball game, you old so-and-so. What's going on, dude? How many drafts have you done right now? Two, three?
1: To be honest, no. Yeah, only one so far. Only one. I only play in two leagues, dude. I just can't do it, man. I put so much into one league. Like, I put more into this fantasy league than, like, anything else in my life outside of my work. I can't be willing to work the waiver wire at 2 in the morning in all those leagues, Bender, but you do it. How many leagues are you going to be in this year off the top of your head?
22: You know what? I've actually kind of lost count. I have no idea how many season-long leagues I've done. The problem is that every time I do a season-long draft, I've got like 5 best ball drafts creeping up right behind it at the same time. So I would say we're probably looking in the 50 to 60 range for redraft leagues. Well over 150 for best ball right now.
1: Holy shnikes, Bender, you crazy son of a gun. Josh Jacobs, what's the fantasy community's reaction here? What are the folks at Fantasy Alarm? What's the advice you guys are giving with the news on this, commissioner exempt list? And you just don't know when he's going to come off of it. How do you run the fantasy situation here?
22: Yeah, that's the problem. What I'm concerned about here, and the reason I've moved him in my rankings. I've moved him down significantly. I moved him down to roughly like the 12th or 13th round of the cheat sheet because they haven't said anything about, a suspension yet. What I'm kind of assuming here, just based off of the track record of players put on the exempt list, I could see them putting him on the exempt list, him being out until that November 11th or November 17th hearing that he's going to have, or the arraignment. Because I think that it's two misdemeanors. And I think what they're trying to do, what the NFL is trying to do right now, is because there is video evidence. And we haven't really been privy to that too much. And I think that the NFL just wants to kind of hold off here. If the charges don't stick, or if the charges aren't, filed properly, or however it's going to end up, I feel like they're going to keep him on the exempt list until that hearing. He'll miss the first 2 months of the season. And if everything goes his way, he'll be able to come back for the second half of the season. In the meantime, you have to bump up Marshawn Lloyd up your draft boards. I look for him, you know, right after all the top bell cow backs are available, right? You know, you look to him when you start creeping into that, just after Ramondre Stevenson, Tony Pollard kind of range. Right. When you're looking at guys who are in like complete split backfields, that's when I'll grab Marshawn Lloyd. And then I know that there's people buzzing about Caleb Johnson, but nah, I'm sorry. I think Chris Brooks is the guy that you handcuffed to Marshawn Lloyd. Caleb Johnson was a tomato can you kicked around in Pittsburgh. He's never shown anything, so I'm not really concerned about him.
1: There's Howard Bender, fantasyalarm.com. Great stuff on there. We appreciate having him on. You can also listen to him on Sirius XM Fantasy Channel 75. Puka Nacua. I mean, if you're a Puka owner, are you thinking this is no news?

0: most part, I think you're right. No news is good news for Puka Nacua. You know, he's like got those Marv Albert kind of vibes here with the biting incident. So, you know, I mean, it's a little concerning. But, I mean, I think that, you know, when you're looking at where the NFL is paying all of its attention to, I think ultimately they want to clean up the problem guys. They want to, you know, really enforce this personal conduct policy. But with Puka Nacua going into a rehab facility for a little while and trying to be apologetic, and, you know, there's video evidence of him at somebody's bar mitzvah just a week ago. So,
1: I get it.
0: Right, there he was. You know, they were doing the horror. They were lifting the kid up on the chair, and there was Puka in the background dancing and smiling. So, you know, who knows? I think it's going to be I think with Puka Nacua, it's probably like the no news is good news, and I'm not going to be too worried about him. You want to take Puka in that first round, I think you're good.
1: Yeah, well, there's a first-round receiver. Here's another one, like Howard Bender fantasy alarm. I can't have it. I can't have Justin Jefferson score two teeters. That's what he scored last year. Two. That's it. He barely had 1,000 yards when they were forcing him the ball with who the hell remembers at quarterback now. Are you convinced at fantasy alarm that Kyler Murray is getting JJ back to 100 catches, 10-plus teeters, and we can all move along that JJ is again JJ?
0: Well, I mean, listen, I can't guarantee you anything, right? I mean, I could take a dump in a box and mark it guaranteed, and really, what's that worth,
1: don't,
0: Johnny? Come on.
1: Don't. Please don't.
0: Saying?
1: Don't. Stinky Sullivan.
0: I love Kyler Murray in this offense right now. Kevin O'Connell's going to obviously work with him to get him through his progressions. And, you know, I mean, listen, I think that what we saw from, you know, Kyler Murray at times is perfectly fine. I think that, you know, I'm more concerned about guys like, you know, TJ Hawkinson or, you know, Juwan Jennings going over the middle than I am Justin Jefferson, simply because Kyler Murray is a, you know, vertically challenged fellow, and he has a hard time seeing over the offensive line. But if he's just going to play some huck-a-chuck at football, he's going to find Jefferson downfield. I think the two of them are going to be fine. I recommend taking Justin Jefferson in the late first, early second round. I am perfectly fine. I can't guarantee teeters for you. I know you want that, but, you know, touchdowns are such that they're so fluky sometimes.
1: Yeah, but two, Bender, that's unacceptable. You know, two? I mean, I think didn't Andre Rison have a year like that in Cleveland? I'll go way back in the tank there on that one. But yeah, just weird receivers that just have these. Alvin Harper in Tampa Bay is scaring you. But yeah, hopefully he jumps back up to what, 7, 8, 9, 10, and maybe, I mean, Justin Jefferson's never had 11 touchdowns in a season. He's had 10 twice, so maybe his best is even yet to come. And that's my next question. Is Joe Burrow's best season behind him or still coming? Because if it's still coming, I think it's potentially 5,000 yards, 50 teeters, like one of those amazing Manning type of fantasy years. Tell me what you think about Burrow moving forward and him this year. I love him.
0: I do love him as well. And I think that, you know, we look at Joe Burrow, you know, the big thing is that I think he can have an improved season because the defense is better. And I think that's funny because, you know, usually everybody's like, oh, well, the Bengals defense sucks, so Joe Burrow's going to just play, you know, just sling the rock in the second half, and that's how he's going to stack up his numbers. I think the defense has gotten a little better. That I think that what's going to end up happening is while, yes, they'll want to run the football with Chase Brown at the tail end, I think there's going to be a little bit more leeway to let Joe Burrow just kind of do his thing, you know, in a close game towards the tail end of the second half, and just let him throw a little bit more rather than just kind of run it out. So, a healthy season from Joe Burrow, Ja'Marr Chase, and T. Higgins, I mean, how could that not yield us 5,000 yards and 40 touchdowns? Just stay healthy, I think it's possible.
1: So you agree potentially Joe Burrow's best statistical season –

0: still ahead of him. I'll ask you the same question about another guy who, I don't know, is he getting drafted ahead of Burrow, Lamar Jackson? I mean, is his best season behind him? But maybe even so, whatever Lamar year he would have is still potentially better than Burrow. Where are you on those two? Who would you advise people to take if they want to go quarterback early? They're going to do that whether you advise it or not. And it's Burrow or Lamar. Where are you going?
1: Well, if your league scores 6 points for a passing touchdown instead of four, if your league offers any kind of bonuses for 300-yard passing kind of games, then you have to go with Joe Burrow. You have to, right? I think Lamar, I don't know if Lamar is going to be able to duplicate another MVP caliber season. He's learning a new offense here. And while, yes, it's great that he's buying into everything that Declan Doyle is putting in front of him, I don't necessarily know if we're looking at MVP type of a season here for Lamar. I think he can have a great season, but I mean, listen, when it comes to Joe Burrow and the potential, again, if your scoring format says 6 points instead of four for a touchdown and you get any kind of bonus scoring, I think Burrow is the call here. I actually just did I just broadcast a draft earlier tonight where that exact situation happened, and Joe Burrow was the second QB off the table.
0: Yep, I'm seeing that too. My producer, Ben Strober, Howard Bender, I need you to tell him why fantasyalarm.com is the way to go for Ben to have the season that he wants to this year.
1: Oh, Ben, Fantasy Alarm is where it's all at, my friend. I mean, aside from the draft prep work that we put in there, I mean, while everybody else was enjoying a nice little Sunday, Fantasy Alarm was updating everything with the Josh Jacobs news. Right, we've got our team out there. We've got a quarterback coach, a running back coach, a wide receiver coach, a defensive coach, a tight end whisperer. I mean, we've got everything over there at fantasyalarm.com. And I'll tell you what, if you go to fantasyalarm.com/show and you use that promo code SHOW, I'll take 50% off of your first month. 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
0: what?
1: The draft guide, the cheat sheet with the blueprint, right?
0: What?
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0: Wow, that's a sell job. Ben, you have some serious thinking to do. Howard Bender, SiriusXM Fantasy Channel, and of course, FantasyAlarm.com. Thanks for gracing us with your presence all the way, you guys. Bender is in Alaska right now. That's why I love his ass, because he can come on late night, because he's like in whatever Alaska time zone he's in, Bender. Great stuff.
1: Always a pleasure to join you, Johnny. You know that, man. Looking forward to this. Just a great season together, man.
0: 100%. There he is. Thank you, Howard Bender. Ben, how many leagues do you play?
2: This
0: fantasy
2: really
0: football,
2: awkward.
0: Brother.
2: This is so awkward. I haven't played fantasy football since 2014.
0: So, Howard Bender was barking up potentially the wrong tree there with Benny. Do you do any fantasy sports, Ben?
2: No, if you count March Madness making a bracket, sure, that's it, though.
0: Nope. Okay, wow. 310-840-4910. What do you make of that with Ben? He is a sports talk radio producer by trade, and he doesn't do fantasy. I respect the hell out of that. Ben, I've been playing fantasy football since 1988 when Boomer Esiason won MVP and Icky Woods, and I think led the league in touchdowns that year as a rookie. Like, that's how long I've been playing. I've never went a season without playing fantasy football in the NFL, and I've thought about it just for my career, like for the show I'm on typically, at @ballgame_KTIK or at @JohnnyBallgame_KTIK on Instagram and Twitter if you guys want to follow there. But yeah, man, I have to play every year, but I thought about not playing fantasy 1 year. Just to sit there on Sunday and not have a bad day because Drake London has 2 targets at halftime. You know, there is a peace of mind, Ben Strober, that you get on NFL Sunday. Do you gamble on games, Ben?
2: No, I mean, I have a few times, but I typically stay away from it. The reason I don't do fantasy and all the other stuff is because the Washington Redskins football team, Commanders, they ruin my Sundays all the time. I don't need anything else ruining my mood. It's already bad enough when they stink half the years or most of the years that I've watched them. I don't need to be worried about anything else. I only care about watching them.
0: 100% fair. I mean, I don't know this. I've never done the data, but like, do less Jets fans play fantasy football than Patriots fans?
2: No, it's probably the opposite, because I think they care less about watching their teams because they know they're going to be bad. Like, Browns fans probably love playing fantasy football. Like, I'm just the opposite because I get so annoyed by the team being bad that I don't want anything else that's going to bother me.
0: I respect this. I'm actually, Ben, this is terrific news. That's some serious peace of mind. Peyton Lodge, you play fantasy, right?
3: Is the Pope Catholic?
0: Yeah, exactly, bro. Okay, Peyton, I got a question for you. You can choose one, only one, for week, whatever week. Do your fantasy team win or your Baltimore Ravens team win? What would you pick if you could only take one on a regular season game? No playoffs, no championship, just a random week six.
3: Oh, random week six. Well, no, it depends who they're playing.
0: Oh, get off it.
3: Yeah, I mean, if they're playing the Saints or something, I mean, they would have to beat the Saints. I would just go the Ravens to win. Yeah, let's just take Ravens to win.
0: I'm the same way, guys, you know, from Seattle. A lifelong diehard, the Seahawks control my mood, which I'm very happy right now. But yeah, it's like an idiot fan I am. The Seahawks will control my mood when they win or lose. For me, it's 100 out of 100. I want the Seahawks to win over my fantasy teams. If I could pay $100 a week with what I make for a living and my salary and whatnot, if I could pay $100 a week for the Seahawks to win, I would spend $1,700 on a season and go 17-0. I would pay that every single week, and I'd love to pay it. I wish there was a thing I could do that with. I'm Johnny Ballgame. It's Westwood One. 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
1: 310-840-4910, Westwood One Sunday nights. Got you all up until Drake Toll in the morning as we kick off week one for college football. I had some really cool college football topics, but we've just kind of went in another direction, which is completely cool with me in regards to the Aaron Donald comeback. Just talking about sports comebacks and just the emotion of being a sports fan, what the comeback gives us. We love it. The second act, even sometimes when it's not great, we still love it. You know, that guy call in and defend Jordan with the Wizards because he had one 50-point game. It's fine. Jordan was fine with the Wizards, but he didn't help his legacy going to the Wizards. He did not. And he kind of gets a pass on it, but that's fine. We're not going down that rabbit hole. Let's get to Pittsburgh. All right, Lodgy, put Troy from Pittsburgh. Give him the line. Troy, what you got?
2: What's up, brother? How you doing? Great topic. So many different ways you can go with comeback. I got three different ones for you from three different sports. I'll go sports entertainment. I'll go Roman Reigns. Had cancer, battled cancer, beat cancer, and possibly came back to be the biggest superstar in 50 to 60 years of that entire company. So I give him the nod for one. Two, another good story is Brett Favre. After his father dying, coming back and putting that performance that he did, I believe it was on Monday Night Football. And I think the greatest comeback story has to be LeBron James. He came back to the city of Cleveland, to probably the worst city in terms of sports and how people view them and their luck in history, and won them a championship against quite possibly the greatest basketball team assembled of all time. And I know he wasn't hurt or anything, but he came back to the city. To me, it's got to be the greatest comeback story of all time.
1: There you go, Troy. Appreciate the insight there. Thank you for the call. Troy looks at it differently. I'm completely okay with that. You know, LeBron never missed a game. He didn't sit out a year and then come back to the NBA and go to Cleveland. No, but I get it. He still came back because he was, for 7 years of his career in Cleveland. Then he goes to South Beach for four and comes back. I guess that might play. But and the Favre thing was spectacular. Cinematography. I mean, it's just the cinema at its best for football. It was in Oakland. I still remember that night. Yes, Monday Night Football. The year was 2005, I think, to be exact on that. But I mean, I will say this. There's a lot of players, sadly, who lose their father every single year. Heck, maybe even every single week, and they come back and go through that. Their name just isn't Brett Favre. So there's something there. Let's get back to Dallas. Peyton, bring John in Dallas on the line. What you got, John?
3: Hey, what's going on? Love the show. Can't wait for the new time slot.
1: Thanks,
3: brother. I got two for you. First one is Monica Seles, when she got attacked on the court and kind of disappeared, but she came back. She wasn't as great as she was before then, but she came back, and that was the important part, being able to conquer that. And the second one, I mean, you remember back in the late 80s, early 90s, the biggest scare in the country was contracting the HIV AIDS virus. And, you know, seeing Magic Johnson up there having to retire, that big strong man, you know, that basically helped put the NBA on the map. And then being able to come back and play in the All-Star game, being a part of the Dream Team, and then come back and playing for like half a season with the Lakers. That was inspiring. Yes. It told us that we could, that it wasn't a death sentence, that we could live with it.
1: Best call I've had, John in Dallas. Thank you very much. That was beautiful. I forgot about, and that's what we do. We're still coming up with ones. There's like no repeats on this. And I still have people holding. Just stay holding, please. If not, then that's cool too. I get it. You got something to do. But Magic, first off, that All-Star game in Orlando, still remember it. Hit those threes late over Isaiah. It was just beautiful. And Magic was still the best point guard in the NBA at the time, and he was sitting out. But But, and this is a big Sir Mix-a-Lot, baby got back-sized butt, just how I like it. Coming back on the Dream Team, he sat the entire 91-92 NBA season. In 91, guys, he went to the finals and lost to Jordan, his first title. And then all of a sudden, the HIV. That's a great one. And Magic came back. I think it was the 94-95 team. Was it 95-96? And he played power forward and was good. That's a great one. Comebacks, 310-840-4910. And I got a shout out to the Monica Seles. Some dude came on the court and stabbed her in the back, man. If that happened today with like social media, that would be such a bigger story. Keep them coming. My name is Johnny Ballgame, John Mallory, and it's Westwood One. Love ya.
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1: Tip of the cap, guys. Show's been awesome. Going into the early morning hours of Monday. Nobody's got a case of the Mondays on this show, huh? Little Office Space throw in there at 310-840-4910. Just, you know, obviously we triggered a massive emotion tonight as a sports fan talking about the most remarkable comebacks we've seen as sports fans, ones that struck a chord. You know, that Magic Johnson, I still remember that All-Star game. That was such a big deal that Magic, he like led the league in votes. If I remember, he made the All-Star team because he was on the ballot because he was going to start the season. But whatever. Yeah. And then he played well. And it was Magic in Orlando. It was just a magical weekend there. Back to these calls. You guys keep bringing it. We don't even have any repeats. All these comebacks, man. Let's get back to California. Hey, Joe, you're on the air. What you got?
2: Hey, Johnny. Hey, one of the saddest comebacks was Dave Dravecki, pitcher for San Francisco Giants. Got out of the game for a while. I don't know how long, treated for cancer. So he's back in the game. He's on the mound in San Francisco. He's pitching, and all of a sudden, I think because of the chemo and what have you, the bone in his arm was weak, and the muscle, I think, was stronger. And his arm broke while he was throwing a pitch, and you could hear the break over the telecast, and they had to amputate his arm after that.
1: Wow. Okay, guys, I remember this. I absolutely remember the Dave Dravecki. Was he a lefty?
2: I think so.
1: Okay, I can't remember lefty, righty. I don't know why in my head that he was a lefty. But, yeah, that comeback. And if you guys want to, like, and I'm not suggesting this, Ben, but if you want to, like, potentially throw up watching a sports injury, just type in Dave Dravecki, Giants arm injury, and it's gruesome and it's gross, and that's a nice call, Joe, in California. Let's get to America's hat. Oh, Canada, Montreal with Tony. Tony, what do you know? What do you say?
3: How you doing, Johnny? Ball game.
1: Doing pretty Johnny well, man. Game. Doing pretty well. Yeah.
3: I got two comeback stories. Both of them are heroes to me. Serge Savard came into the league 1966 as a rookie in the NHL for the Montreal Canadiens. He broke his leg in 69, broke his leg again in 1970, and had a hairline fracture in the Russia-Canada series. This guy won the Conn Smythe as the first defenseman ever to win the MVP in the playoffs, Conn Smythe, as a second-year player leading the team to Stanley Cup. He then subsequently broke his leg twice and then broke it again in 72. In between, he won a Stanley Cup in 70, but he wasn't playing. He won seven total Stanley Cups, two as a general manager. He did that after breaking his leg 2.5 times because the hairline fracture. He came back on a hairline fracture, Johnny, and he played in the last three games against the Russians in the Summit Series of 72. And in the Summit Series of 72, he's the only player in all NHL players who have been in the lineup for all four wins and one tie. He won the Masterton. He won the Masterton in 1979, and he won the Calder, like I said, Cup when he was a rookie. It was in American League when he played for Houston Apollos.
1: Okay, Tony. Yeah. Who's the other one, man? Well, that's a nice resume, and I hope you're going to produce an A&E biography on him someday. Well done. You should turn your radio down too. But who else you got, Tony?
3: I got Tony Canigliaro. I think Tony Canigliaro is the greatest baseball player. He's the first baseball player in American League to hit a home run, hit the earliest man ever in Major League Baseball in American League to hit 100 home runs, sorry. He did it before all of the greats in the American League. The unfortunate thing about him is he got hit and beamed in the eye. He subsequently tried to come back, and he ended up leaving the game. He went and was a commentator in baseball down in Providence and subsequently died of a heart attack. I think a lot of people say the stress of what happened to him, because he was a superstar in the making. You know, Boston lost a great player. Being an Italian boy myself, I always looked up to Tony Conigliaro. And what a great family, and just amazing athletes out of Boston. I like this topic. You know, you picked an amazing topic, Johnny. I love listening to you up in Canada, the hat, as you call us, and I love that nickname that you gave us. And there's no tariffs on Tony, on Johnny Ballgame, and hopefully there's no tariffs on Johnny Ballgame when Tony calls in.
1: Tony C., rest in peace. Appreciate you, Tony, in Montreal. Let's get to Detroit. I think we got Big Al. I don't know if he's still holding. Big Al in Detroit, you got it?
4: Yes, sir, I'm right here. I got a couple of them for you. Kurt Warner was a good one. He was working at a grocery store. That was a hell of a, becomes a Hall of Famer. Rocky Blyer comes back from Vietnam, helps the Pittsburgh Steelers win the championship, becomes an emotional, inspirational person. And the last one is the Raiders quarterback when they won the Super Bowl. I can't remember what he was, but he was a reclamation project. I forgot his name.
1: Jim Plunkett.
4: And last, by the way, somebody stole Magic. We from Detroit. And the only reason we all hate Karl Malone's because he made sure that Magic didn't play anymore. So Karl Malone.
1: Yeah, that was kind of a weird deal. I'm here. Thanks for the call. Yeah, Karl Malone was very outspoken and a lot of people would say ignorant about that situation. Hindsight's 2020, certainly. But, yeah, good stuff there. Kurt Warner didn't come back. He got his ass cut in Packer camp as a camp arm. And then he found his way to the World League and whatnot. Like, it's kind of like you're really good. You're a Pro Bowler. You retire for, like, 2 years, and then you announce a comeback. People have to know who you are if you're going to have a comeback, right? Nobody knew who Kurt Warner was. And that is, we're going to get to the greatest underdog Super Bowl champion of all time, the greatest show on turf, Rams. They were 150-1. Because I want to look at the Rams now and say, yeah, they're the favorite to win the Super Bowl. How many times has the favorite to win the Super Bowl won the Super Bowl? I have it, and it's pretty interesting. Let's keep it going. Let's get to Massachusetts. Hey, Rick, up in Mass, you're up.
5: Johnny Ballgame, how about Teddy Ballgame? Ted Williams coming back after World War II, after years as a pilot, and played for a couple of years, and then he got called back for the Korean War, and was away a couple of years and came back and still hit over 300 and averaged over 30 home runs a year. I think he was an all-time comeback.
1: The best ever, Rick, in Massachusetts. That was a rare repeat in this segment. But yes, Ted Williams, we all said he missed damn near 3.5 years right in his prime. It's scary to think if you just gave him his average season, just give him his average year. And if he probably would have had a career year, he probably would have hit 400 one of those years too. Like, it's crazy. Just give him that and he's right up there with Babe Ruth. And then those accumulative stats. But, dude, he missed, like a big chunk of his career. Ted Williams, I think, is the greatest comeback ever. He was one of the best players in baseball. Went and fought in World War II. Well, well documented. If you haven't, PBS, Williams, it's great. Watch Ken Burns Baseball. Try to watch it, like, every year. Ben, have you watched that? Ken Burns Baseball, that documentary?
6: I haven't seen it yet.
1: You got to check that out, man, especially there's a lot of history with you being a D.C. sports fan and Walter Big Train Johnson and some really, really cool stories there. Yeah, all right. Keep it going, man. How about where are we at? Chad in Pittsburgh? Chad in Pittsburgh, you're up. Chad. Come on, don't be a typical Chad. Chad, let's go. What you got? Chad, seriously, you are so living up to the Chad. Chad. Damn it, Chad. One more time. Chad, talk. Get this guy out of my face, Lodgie. I can't have any more Chads. Just kidding. That was fun, though. Chicago, Howard in Chicago. Please say something, Howard. Let's get this thing back on track. What you got in Chicago, Muhammad, Howard?
7: Four. Muhammad Ali, 3.5 years banned from fighting, comes back, wins the world championship. Number two, man that you may have forgotten about, Jack Nicklaus at 46, winning the Masters. Number three, Ted Williams, missing because of World War II, comes back, wins the batting title, arguably the greatest hitter ever. And the one that everyone's forgetting is Clint Malarchuk. Nearly dies, gets his jugular cut, comes back 10 days later and plays.
1: Howard, what line of work are you in?
7: Retired money manager.
1: Hell yeah, brother. Well, you just, what's a cheesy money joke? Well, you've just hit the bank account with that one, Howard. In Chicago, appreciate you. But I do have a question, guys. Jack Nicklaus didn't come back. Did he quit golf and then return in 86 to win the Masters? No. Like, he came back from not winning a lot of Masters because he was older. I still think he's the oldest to win a major. Did Phil pass that? But for in 86, he was what, 46? But that wasn't a comeback, was it? I don't know if he left golf. Like, Aaron Donald didn't play in and hasn't played in an NFL game since the playoffs in the 2023 season. They lost by 1 point to the Lions in that game. That's a comeback, dude. Patrick in New York. Do you have a comeback, Patrick? What you got?
8: Oh, Johnny Baseball, first time caller. I don't know if this was mentioned yet, but I've been listening to you most of the night. February 9th, 1980. This mostly collegiate hockey team lost 10-3 to the Soviet Union and came back to knock them off in the Olympics.
1: That's badass. That's a pretty good one. It's creative, Patrick. No one has said that, because you're right, and that's well documented. Thank you for the call. they got smoked in the Garden, and then they did come back and beat them. Come back from getting smoked to win. 310-840-4910. I guess we could maybe throw that one in there a little bit. Peyton Lodge, do you have one? Are we forgetting something for you?
9: For me, no. Because I'm not a fan of this squad. But I mean, yeah, we are forgetting one thing. How about Patriots coming back to win Super Bowl to beat the Falcons? That was pretty amazing. They were down 28-3 at halftime.
1: Well, yeah, we're going deep down the definition of comeback, but that's brilliant, Peyton Lodge. No wonder your dad threw out the first pitch at the L.A. Angels game tonight, man. Well done. Yeah, he's right on that. I agree. That's a good one, too. I don't know, 310-840-4910. Get real creative with it. That, you know, 28-3, midway through the third quarter. I think they did like an exercise, and this would never happen, and I hope it never happens, but they did an exercise that if the Falcons just would have taken a knee and let every second go off the play clock and then punted every single possession, that the Patriots wouldn't mathematically have had the time to come back. I haven't studied it further. It's one of those things. What do? You put on Pink Floyd, Dark Side of the Moon, after the roar in The Wizard of Oz. Have you guys done that one? Oh, God, where are we going? 310-840-4910. How was that first pitch, Lodgie? By the way, you guys, Peyton Lodge's dad, Roger Lodge, the Roger Lodge, former host of that TV show Blind Date, late 90s, early 2000s, kind of a reality show. That's Peyton Lodge's pops, and he works for the Angels as a broadcaster. Fill in the rest there, Lodgy. What happened?
9: Well, yeah, I'll give you the full experience today, starting with, let's go to our seats, which are in the owner's suite from Mr. Artie Moreno. Dang. So we went in there first. Yeah, you know. So we go in there, and then about 20 minutes before first pitch, or about a half hour, we go down on the field, and my dad was like, you know, you want to go play some catch? And I was catching him. So we played some catch. I haven't thrown a baseball since my last game a long time ago. So, yeah, it was definitely different for me. But my dad was warming up. I've never really seen someone getting ready for a first pitch and then throwing about 100 warm-up shot throws with me beforehand. So he probably threw the ball to me back and forth about 100 times.
1: 310-840-4910, good one. I've thrown, this is embarrassing, but yeah, I've thrown out the first pitch for some minor league baseball, independent league baseball games, and I'll tell you this, Ben Strober, I suck every time, man, and I practice too, and I was athletic growing up.
6: You got the yips.
1: Yeah, man, it's just like, because you want to throw off the mound, and then you don't practice on a mound, and they'll always tell you aim high, because you don't want to one-hop it. It's just, and then I'll be honest, the nerves get you, even though when I do it, there's maybe 1,100 people in the damn stands, but there could be 10 people in the stands, and I don't think it matters. So shout out to Peyton for getting to have that experience. Pretty cool deal there, huh, Benny?
6: Oh, yeah, that's always was my dream growing up. I thought, like, when it was my birthday when I was 5 that I could just throw out the first pitch of the Nats game. I thought that was something you could just do. But then I found out one day that you actually had to be, like, invited and important to get that special honor.
1: Ooh, well, Ben, your career is just on the rise. You're one of the rising stars in this business, Ben Strober. So, hey, maybe one of those days, you know, he can throw out the first pitch in a Nats game. And that is funny, too. And you guys are young, and I love both of you. But, you know, Ben was 5 years old as a Nats fan. Whoa, dang, man. Still remember the Expos. Good stuff. 310-840-4910. Wanted to move on to some NFL, maybe even some college. We had week zero, dude. College football games, anything, any overreaction takeaways on week zero and week one coming up? Got a lot of stuff we want to get to. Johnny Ballgame on Westwood One.
0: College football is back. The pageantry, the pride, the passion. Will Arch Manning live up to the hype? And what will Lane Kiffin's first season at LSU look like? Tons of questions with answers coming fast. Westwood One Sports.
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14: Here's your 96.7 FM, 1670 AM, The Zone weatherology forecast. Chance of thunderstorms overnight, otherwise mainly cloudy skies. Lows level off around 70. Winds out of the south, 8 to 15 miles an hour. Sunshine mixed with clouds at times, Monday. Slight chance of thunderstorms. Highs level off around 87. Slight chance for storms, Monday night. Lows around 72, partly cloudy skies. Right now, 68. I'm staff meteorologist Megan Mulford on The Zone.
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1: Like the NFL even needs to, right? There's not enough great stuff to chew on, fantasy drafts left and right, and just the season's here. We're done with the preseason. Thank you. Finally, I will ask you, what's one thing you learned about your team throughout this preseason? You can hit us up on that too. 310-840-4910. Johnny Ballgame here. But if you guys still want to keep this going, and you guys are blowing me away with these comeback stories, yes, there are diehard Aaron Donald fans today. Aaron Donald, he's their favorite player ever. They thought he was gone. He was gone 2 full years, and now he's back. You know how exciting that must be, the emotions that come through those fans. But that's not the only one. There's been so many comebacks and definitions of so many different comebacks in sports. They all bring those emotions out of us. And my God, we've taken 100 calls today. Just kidding, but a lot. Kyle in Chicago, let's keep this going, dude. What do you want to do, Kyle? You got it.
2: Yeah, as far as greatest comebacks, I got a couple I'm willing to bet you haven't heard. Brian Banks, who was arrested for a crime he did not commit and went to prison, but was still able to make the Falcons practice squad at the age of 28. Then another one I'd like to list would be Reuben the Hurricane Carter, who went to prison as well for a crime he did not commit, managed to come out and get back into boxing. And then another one that I would list, just stick with it, would be Mike Vick came back and was essentially the beta version of what Pat Mahomes was, with what Andy Reid was able to do to him for that 1 year. You saw Mike Vick at his absolute best.
1: I talked about that earlier, too, yeah, with Andy Reid and Mike Vick, where he was kind of able to exhaust all that potential, and we were able to see how great Michael Vick's skill set could translate to in the NFL with his arm and his athleticism. 100% good call there, Kyle, in Chicago. Let's get back to Dallas. Let's go, Ernest. Hey, Ernest, you're in Dallas right now. You're on Westwood One. What you got, Ernest?
3: Hey, how you doing? I'd like to talk about the 1967 NFL championship game between the Cowboys and the Packers. The reason why that's so sentimental to me, my dad had always promised to take me to a football game. He was a diehard Packer fan. And he finally did. He took me to the NFL championship game in Green Bay. And we flew into Milwaukee that Saturday, and it was like 15 degrees. Well, the next day at the game, it was 10 degrees. Well, I specifically remember the Cowboys trailing at halftime 14-0. And in the third quarter, they took over the game. They led 17-14 throughout the whole second half with like about 32 seconds left in the game. And Bart Starr had the ball down at the 29, at their own 29, and with like 32 seconds left on the clock with no timeouts. They drove the ball the length of the field, and with 2 seconds left, Bart Starr did a quarterback sneak and won the game. And my dad was so elated, he took a picture of that particular moment. And I still got that picture to this day.
1: Bet you do, man. And that'll be an heirloom in your family. Ernest in Dallas. Great story there. Are we going back to the ATL, Peyton Lodge? Let's get Ahmad in the ATL back on this show. In the ATL, I'm sorry. Ahmad, your first time up. Ahmad, what you got, bud?
4: What's going on? Long time listener, first time caller. A couple of ones that I was thinking about in baseball. Chris Sale was left for dead. People thought his career was over. And all he did in Atlanta was win a Cy Young, and he's the ace of one of the best teams in baseball. People forget about Hamilton. Remember Josh Hamilton, who was out for drugs and had an issue and then came back and put up almost MVP-type numbers with the Rangers.
1: Good
4: and the
1: one. 100%. He was terrific. He was sensational. He was a rock star at that home run derby. Good one. I think I know where you're going next, but go for it there, Ahmad.
4: Well, the next one I was thinking about, I'm not sure if instead or not, was Alex Smith. Remember him from, he got that big leg injury. People thought his career was over, and he came back
1: yep.
4: with the Chiefs and had a solid career. I mean, Patrick Mahomes kind of shortened it a little bit, but he was doing great until Mahomes came in town. But he was supposed to be done with football.
1: 100%. That injury with Washington, and he almost lost his leg. He almost lost his life. There's an excellent ESPN documentary on that story. Love Alex Smith. Just a great dude, too. I want to throw in this. If you got me down this rabbit hole. Hey, guys, remember Rick Ankiel? He was a pitcher, and he had the worst case of the yips in baseball. Peyton Lodge, your dad will remember this guy, Rick Ankiel. And then he got sent back down to the minors, and he came back as an outfielder for the Cardinals. And I don't know, did he make an all-star team? Maybe, but that was an amazing comeback too. I believe that's how it went. He was a pitcher, and he could not pitch. Whatever happened, it was psychological, and then he switched and became an outfielder and was terrific. Let's get to Arizona. Wish I was in Arizona right now. George in Arizona, you're up on Westwood One. What you got, bud?
5: What's up, brother? First time calling in, but I listen to you all the time. Hey, I know this might be weird, but Lance Armstrong, he got lung, brain, and testicular cancer all at the same time. And he came back and won the Tour de France 5 times. Now, I know everyone's going to say doping and all that stuff, but

0: so much traction because nothing is more inspirational than a comeback, and that's why it's in such a core. And there's really no one more inspirational to me in the comeback than Mario Lemieux. Did it not once, but twice. He had Hodgkin's lymphoma in 1993. He came back and played hockey like hours after getting radiation treatment. Philadelphia, get this, Philadelphia gives him a standing ovation to an opposing player out of the respect. Had a phenomenal year in 93. He had like 2 points a game. Then he retires again because of back problems. Has a second comeback in the year 2000 at a much older age. Also wills that team into the playoffs. They went around. He almost won the Hart Trophy at age like 38. Just an incredible guy. And in that second comeback, not only did he come back for himself, he was the owner of the team. He bought the team out of bankruptcy to keep them in Pittsburgh. He comes back as the owner, literally the team on his back as an owner playing. That'd be like if Brady comes back, you know, this year to play with the Raiders. It was just an unbelievable story. The only player owner that I can think of, if you have a player owner, I would love to hear that. Then he was also elite at that level. So Mario Lemieux, by far, is my best comeback.
1: That is such a good one, too. We talked about that earlier, and I was surprised it took us 2.5-3 hours to mention that. Not only that, because you guys, he's what, a Mount Rushmore player in his sport or close to it? You know, I grew up in a time where I got the tail end of Gretzky. Mario Lemieux was the greatest hockey player on this planet, like the first 10 years of me playing NHL hockey on my Sega Genesis. Like, and then he came back, saved the team, bought the damn team, and was good again. And he was out almost 4 full years. Lemieux, I think, was out 3.5. That's up there with the great comebacks in sports history that we're talking about tonight. Niagara Falls, you just have a girlfriend in Niagara Falls. Cleveland, you're up in Niagara Falls. What you got, Cleveland?
2: Well, I know you started this comeback from the Aaron Donald story. I was going to say Mario Lemieux as well because that was a good one. But in the same vein of Aaron Donald coming back, Pujols coming back for, I think, the Cardinals. That was a good one. But the one I really like is George Foreman. He came back after being away from boxing for like 20 years and then won a championship. He was at the top of the heap after a 20-year hiatus. I thought that was a pretty good comeback as far as coming back and being a champion.
1: George Foreman is like, honestly, my number two. Thanks for the call. I think Ted Williams is number one, what he was doing in World War II, and look at the season he had when he came back. But I think he's like George Foreman is my number two. He was out of boxing for 10 years, and he came back, and he was completely different. He was fat, and he was funny, and he was colorful and nice. And the George Foreman before that, that you see in the 70s, was the antithesis of all of that. And he came back in a really good era of heavyweight boxing, one of the best. And he fought them all. Foreman didn't dodge anybody. He fought Holyfield. He fought Bo. I imagine he fought Lennox Lewis. He would have fought Tyson, but Tyson was in prison. He didn't sit in rounds. Remember, he would just stand up. Yeah, big George Foreman, and he beat Michael Moore and won the heavyweight championship. And he was like, what, 47? No way. That's one of the great comebacks, period. Not even close there. We've been talking about Foreman a little earlier, too. That was a good one. Nice job, Cleveland. What about Columbus, Ohio? You got John in Columbus, Ohio. What's yours, John?
3: Hey, Johnny, how you doing, brother?
1: Excellent, brother. Love it. Comebacks.
3: Well, I don't know if you really consider this a comeback as much as, you know, I was want to talk about Roger Staubach in the NFL, or before the NFL. He played for Navy. Then he went to the service, and I think for 4 years did his service job. And then he went to the NFL. And to me, I'm an old guy, but to me, he was one of the, you know,

0: quarterbacks that I saw in that era. So, you know, there's been so many good calls. It's hard to top that, any of the calls. But I don't even know a stat. But I know the Cowboys used to play on Thanksgiving Day a lot. And so, to me,
1: who?
0: He's just one that Roger Staubach.
1: Oh, yeah. Gotcha. Yeah.
0: Roger
1: Captain
0: Staubach.
1: Comeback. Yeah. Captain Comeback.
0: Roger the Dodger. Yeah, but
1: I get where you're going with that.
0: Yes. Yeah, so
1: true. Thank
0: me.
1: True. True.
0: But, you know, there's so many good comeback stories. That I don't know if he's in that category or not. But to me, it's because I've been watching football.
1: Here's my take. Thanks for the call, John. Sorry, we're talking over each other. That was awkward. Sorry about that. It's probably my fault. But Roger Staubach, I know he came back. He was in the Navy, but he didn't play in the NFL and then leave the NFL when he was a star, go to the Navy, and then come back to the NFL. Roger Staubach left Navy, went to service, served his, and then went to the Cowboys. So I don't really know the comeback. I mean, he came back to football after 4 years or whatever in the military. Okay, I get it. But he was still an NFL rookie when he was an NFL rookie. Like, Aaron Donald sat 2 full years, man. And now he's back. Let's get back to California. Hey, Ryan, California, you're up. You're up, bud. What you got?
2: Hey, what's up, man? Have we talked about Adrian Peterson yet? When he injured his knee and came back? Okay. Him, by far, one of the best, in my opinion, sports injuries and coming back and just being an absolute beast on the field. And two would be how I fell in love with football would be the Miracle in Meadowlands. I'm talking about the 2010 one, but that one made me fall in love with football, and that was by far one of the best sports comeback games ever.
1: Yeah, that was a fun one. Yeah, comebacks come in all shapes and sizes for a sports fan, right, guys? You just the word comeback, when I say, you know, Aaron Donald's coming back. Cool, we got it. He's going to be terrific. The Rams are the Super Bowl favorite. They were before it. Now they certainly are as well, and that's just what we're doing. And that's how it's going to be. And Aaron Donald is coming back. But I just wanted to think, like, okay, well, what's this make you feel like? What comebacks do you to pop into your head? And we're getting great ones. But some people think of, like, you think of a comeback and you think of it being a game. Tom Brady in the Super Bowl. That's the cool thing about sports. I say it all the time. Like, there's just so many different avenues and or branches off that tree that you just keep them coming. Let's go to Miami. We were just in California. Now let's get to stinking South Beach and bring Mario in South Beach on the show and see what he has. Mario, bring it, dude.
3: What's good, brother? Thank you, brother. Thank you for having me, man. Long-time listener. Great show as always.
1: Thanks, brother.
3: I can't believe nobody has said Drew Brees.
1: Oh.
3: Drew Brees, one of the best comeback careers and everything that was attached to that comeback when they wrote him off. 20% chance of coming back as a quarterback. The doctors wrote him off, and then the hurricane, and then Gleason, and the blocked punt, and everything attached to Brees. I think, man, that he's got to be up there. Do you put him at least top 10 last 50 years as a comeback as an athlete? Just because of the hurricane attached to it and everything?
1: Well, Mario in Miami, thank you for the call. I mean, I guess you throw in the outcome of Hurricane Katrina, but let's just talk about the comeback. And I remember how stupid it was. It was week 17. It was a meaningless game. Drew Brees was a free agent at the end of the game, and he had a nasty shoulder injury. It was like the worst timing of an injury ever, if you guys remember that. And Drew Brees already didn't have a strong arm to begin with. That wasn't his deal. Drew Brees is an operator, right? He has the answers to the test. He doesn't have the strongest arm in the league. No, but it didn't matter. But yeah, Drew Brees, that's a good one because he came back from that shoulder injury and you just didn't really know. Like, even like Sean Payton was like, I mean, he even says it. There were reservations. He was worried. He wasn't sure it was going to work. That's a really good one. Nice job, Mario. Drew Brees, that's a heck of a comeback he had. Corey in Baltimore, what say you? What you got?
4: Yeah, that Drew Brees one is a good one, man. They beat my Colts in the Super Bowl, man. I was hurt about that. That's a good one, though.
1: Yeah.
4: What about did anybody mention the silverback gorilla Trent Williams? How Washington missed all them lesions that was in his, them cancerous lesions that was in his head, and he came back?
1: It was Trent Williams out for a while and came back. Is that where you're going? Escaping me, but.
4: They missed them cancerous lesions that was in his head. He played like that half a season. Still had them cancerous lesions that was in his head. Yeah, Trent Williams, silverback gorilla.
1: I love Trent Williams. Guy's one of the best left tackles I've ever seen. That's a good comeback there, too. Nice job, Corey in Baltimore. Back to San Diego. You have a good one, Corey in Baltimore. We go to Baltimore. Now we're back in San Diego. Beautiful. Joe, San Diego, are you talking comebacks?
5: How's it going, man?
1: Which ones? It's going great. Which comeback sticks out to you, man?
5: Well, number one, the George Foreman, you can't beat George Foreman, but I'm going to go on a different avenue in boxing. This guy got written off when he lost to Sugar Ray Leonard, the no-boss fight. He lost two journeymen after that. Everybody says he's washed up. I'm referring to Roberto Duran. He came back and won two world titles, once as a middleweight against he beat Davey Moore as a junior middleweight champion. Then he came back and beat Iram Barkley. And Sugar Ray Leonard wouldn't give him a rematch after he gave him an immediate rematch after he took the title from Sugar Ray Leonard. Leonard didn't give him a rematch for 9 years. Took him 9 years, and Duran was already like 37 years old. So Duran accomplished more as a boxer in my lifetime, winning three different weight class titles when he's a natural lightweight. So to me, they wrote him off. They didn't think he was going to win anything else after that. So my hat's off to Roberto Duran.
1: Okay, good stuff for Roberto Duran. I don't like the insinuation that Sugar Ray dodged people. Sugar Ray fought everybody. Sugar Ray Leonard, he took on all comers. You cannot say Sugar Ray dodged for whatever reason. He was busy fighting Thomas Hearns, six times? He was busy beating Marvelous Marvin Hagler. That was the comeback we needed. Hagler never fought again after losing that decision to Sugar Ray. One of the great fights ever, guys. And still to this day, one of those fights where you can make almost a case that Hagler won it than Sugar Ray. I go back and watch that fight like every 5-10 years. It's one of my favorites ever. What they call it, the super fight. Hagler versus Leonard. But that was, I mean, is there a better era of middleweights? Maybe with the De La Hoya era. Talk about another fighter who took on all comers. Oscar did. Didn't beat them all, but he took them on. I have mad respect for those boxers and dodge people. But that era, the 80s middleweights, Sugar Ray Leonard, Thomas the Hitman, Hearns, Motor City Cobra, Roberto Duran, and Marvelous Marvin Hagler. It's a great era. I'm Johnny Ballgame. It's Westwood One. Download the Westwood One Sports app.
6: The NFL season kicks off in less than 2 weeks with a Super Bowl rematch between the Seahawks and Patriots. Then the Rams and 49ers go in the NFL's first regular season game from Australia. 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
1: Oh, just a little Wu-Tang Monday morning. That's about it. Love it. Appreciate everybody. Another reminder, this is my second to last shift as the late Sunday, early morning guy on Westwood One Sports Network. Ah, it's my second to last shift. Last week will be the last time I do this one. You can still catch me on Westwood One. They moved me up a little bit on Sunday. Still the same day, but I'll be going, I believe, the time, what is it, 5 to 8, I think, p.m. Eastern time. I don't know what they're doing with this slot or who's getting it. They don't tell me that. I'm the low guy on the totem pole here anyway, late Sunday night guy, but so you'll still catch me. They're just going to move me up a little bit. So we got tonight, this morning, and then next week, and we're going to kick some ass with that. CBass, 310-840-4910. College football. I'm a huge college football guy, and I don't like the way college football is run right now. And I get it. Well, more people are watching than ever. Look at these ratings. All this, whatever you want. I don't want it. And okay, yeah, all these yahoos are watching now. Okay, fine. That doesn't mean it's better. That's like rooting for Walmart to come into a small town and put everybody else out of business. Yeah, yeah, kick your ass, put them out, right? Essentially, that's what we're playing with in college football, because that's what the big schools have done. They just came into town and they put a lot of these other teams that used to be able to compete at a much higher level than they can now, they've kind of took them out of business. So I don't like that. And the ratings and the revenue, I'm a fan. And I'm a talk show host. I don't care about revenue. It honestly, I don't watch the sport more because I know that the Big Ten has this television revenue deal. That doesn't excite me. I want football. And I watched week zero this weekend, like many of you did too. I'm a big G6 guy. I work in Boise, Idaho, Monday through Friday on KTIK. So I cover, albeit Boise State press conferences later this day. Boise State at Oregon this week. I think Oregon's going to hammer face them. But that's the era we're in now. I'm getting off on a rant here that I don't. Let me just back it up a little bit with the world of college football that I'm having a hard time with. And that's it's truly a name on the front of the jersey era now. If you love your team, that's awesome, and you're rooting for your team. But to keep track of the players and where they've came from, it's almost tiring. Like, I pride myself on college football. I know, you know, this guy's a junior. Oh, he did this as a freshman. Now every roster is so different. Like, I can't keep up. Part of the reason I love college football is I know the stories on the kids. I've watched them. I've followed them in this league. And now there's all these new moving parts. It's hard to keep up. Oh, this guy's a transfer from here. Oh, yeah, but before then, he was a transfer at that school. Oh, yeah, I remember him at that school, but I don't remember him the year in between. And it's just like it's like every week, it's like, okay, you better just root for the team. You know, you're a Penn State fan. You're just rooting for your team or whatever the team is. You don't necessarily follow the players anymore. And the ones you do love will most likely be gone anyway. So that's what's hard for me with this world of college football we're in. 310-840-4910. Johnny Ballgame, it's Westwood One Sports Night. Got Ben Strober producing. Peyton Lodge running the board. Let's check in with them when we come back as well. 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
19: 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Look out. Here come the Braves. A sweep of the Dodgers punctuated by an 11-strikeout complete game shutout by Chris Sale. Suddenly, Atlanta's pulled within a game of L.A. for the second seed in the NL and a bye to the division series. Tyler Mahle, Martin Perez, and Bryce Elder looking like they can put up a fight against the Dodgers or Brewers, while Sale storming down the stretch trying to will the Braves to their first World Series since 2021. I'm Chris Mann.

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0: nothing but the woo. Payton Lodge on the board. Ben Strober producing. I'm Johnny Ballgame. Appreciate everybody. So, yeah, I expect Aaron Donald to be Aaron Donald. I expect him to be an all-pro. I expect him to be a complete and total badass. And I expect the Rams, I guess, to eat, contend and be right there in the mix. Probably, yes, the Super Bowl favorites. No one's going to be surprised when the Rams, if the Rams win the Super Bowl. Not one person. Nope, they're the favorite. They were the favorite before this. So, I mean, you're going to hear everybody talk about it, and I get it, and I want to hear their opinion, too, on this network. Can't wait. But we're kind of going in another direction with it. You know, the emotion of when a star comes back from whatever they come back from. And that's up to your own interpretation. For me, it was kind of coming back from retirement. We've seen that a lot in sports. In Aaron Donald's case, two full seasons. One full year, like Rob Gronkowski. Gronk sat out a year, came back, won a Super Bowl. But two full years or more. That's what really, to me, is impressive. So, I mean, Aaron Donald's going to be great. But what emotions do you have as a sports fan when one of your guys comes back? Or just when somebody comes back, just as a sports fan? And we've got so many of them. I think it's Ted Williams has to have the greatest comeback in sports history, losing the better part of three seasons to the war right in his prime. George Foreman, unreal comeback. But there's so many others too. And that's why we've been hot on the calls into the morning, and we'll continue to do so. 310-840-4910. Let's get to Virginia. We got Steve in Virginia. What you got?
1: Yeah, have you guys talked about Doug Williams yet?
0: Okay.
1: Have you talked about Doug Williams, quarterback of the Redskins back in 87?
0: Yeah, I love Doug Williams. I don't know what he came back from when he was.
1: So he had started at Tampa Bay for a number of years, and then he dropped out of the NFL for 3 years. I think he was in the USFL. Then came back to the NFL. I think he was with the Redskins, didn't start any games. In 87, he just started two games. There were two other quarterbacks who started more games than him. But then he got thrown into the playoffs, did well, and then had an MVP Super Bowl, throwing four touchdowns in one quarter. And this is basically after taking a break of 3 years of the NFL and 2 years of very little
0: 100%.
1: Playing.
0: 100%. Good call, Stephen, Virginia. Well familiar with the Doug Williams story, and I love it. But maybe I'm wrong on this part, but I thought Doug Williams was one of the NFL players at the time, and there was a lot of them, who went to the USFL for more money. And that's why he left. And he came back to the NFL because the USFL folded. But, I mean, I guess, again, comebacks are coming in all shapes and sizes. But it was a hell of a comeback, you're right, from being Jay Schrader's backup. Joe Gibbs just has a kind of a gut feeling on it. It was the strike year, 87, so everything was out of whack. That Washington team was, what, 8-7? No. Were they? It was just crazy. Anyway, terrific story with Doug Williams, and yeah, that's a good comeback, too. 310-840-4910. And there's a lot of them, and not all of them are good. That's what's great about it. I mean, Muhammad Ali, gone 2 years. I'm talking the second time. Returns at 38. And just, you can't watch. Please, if you love the greatest, never put on the Larry Holmes fight. It's just bad. Bad, bad, bad. So that was a rough one. He needed the money. And I get that for boxers. That's why I almost give the boxer a pass if you fail on the comeback. Because we all just kind of know, you know, you live the life of a prize fighter at that level. And when you stop fighting, but you still live that life, all of a sudden you're like, dude, I need to make some more money. And we've seen a lot of those boxing comebacks. You know, Jordan has two. The first one, absolutely spectacular, and I think that's a legit comeback. He gave up basketball. He retired to pursue another line of work. Did so for over a year, was fully invested. Michael Jordan wasn't working out on the basketball court when he was trying to do the baseball thing. Maybe a run here or there, but he wasn't into it. He was playing baseball. He had a new line of work, like I said. Does that for what, a year and a half? Misses in the NBA for a full year and then a half of another season? That big game on NBC, I remember, had to pack up shop and they had to get to Market Square Arena because it just so happened to be the Bulls' first game back was in Indiana. It was spectacular, right in the height of the Reggie Miller years. But yeah, Michael's first comeback should be mentioned more. But it's almost like you want to look at the second comeback and be like, yeah, the Wizards, yeah, they're. But look at the Michael first comeback. Best player on earth, and it's not even close when he hangs it up in the fall of 93. Still remember the press conference. Damn, that was a big story. Hangs it up, retires, and then comes back. A year and a half, 2 years later, like I said, wins three straight championships, another MVP, and truly just does cement himself, no question about it, the best player ever. Championship belt forever. That was Michael's first comeback. You could argue that the second three-peat, that Michael, because maybe he was more refined and he still had enough athleticism, that the second three-peat Michael was the better basketball player than the first three-peat Michael. I would listen to both sides of that argument because, you know, they're both damn near the best player ever. Take your pick which one you'd rather have. They're both going to be the best player ever. I get it. But it just felt like that second three-peat, like I could almost say Michael came back and he was better. And maybe you could say that about Foreman. I think you could say that about Ted Williams post-World War II. And I think that's a big part of this equation we're talking. Like, was the comeback, were you better? Like, that'd be like Aaron Donald coming back, guys, and winning Defensive Player of the Year. Like, I think he's going to be an All-Pro, but I don't think he's going to win Defensive Player of the Year. No, I'm not going to say that. 310-840-4910. Who we got? Okay. How about Mr. Realistic? And he's on the line from Springfield, Massachusetts. One of what? 17, 23 Springfields in this country. Mr. Realistic, what you got, man?
2: Yeah, they have Illinois, but they let anyone live in Springfield. That's why I moved here. No standards. So,
0: okay. What you got, bud?
2: Did anyone mention Vinny Pazienza?
0: The fighter.
2: Yeah, that broke his neck and came back.
0: Yes. No, yeah. You're the first. Fill us in. Good one.
2: Oh, yeah. Well, they said he'd never box again. They weren't even sure whether, he'd live a normal life. And he worked his tail off and went back to boxing. Won quite a few fights after that. Amazing that he could even take a punch. You know, they were worried about his neck breaking again. And I noticed some of the people, you know, sometimes people misunderstand the question. It reminds me of the beauty pageant question that he asked, what's your idea of the perfect date? And one of the pageant contestants said, June 20th. It's not too hot, not too cold. And women were mad at her because that was their answer. Okay, thank you. Have a good night.
0: Good stuff, man. Appreciate the call. 310-840-4910. Love callers with stories. Let's get to Milwaukee. What's going on early morning in Milwaukee? Big Tom checking in. Tom in Milwaukee, what do you know? What do you say?
3: Hey, I don't want to age myself, but one of the greatest comebacks in sports history was Ben Hogan. Yeah, he won the 1950 U.S. Open 16 months after a head-on collision with a Greyhound bus. And 3 years later, won three major championships in one season and a total of six majors after the accident. Ben Hogan.
0: That's a really good one. We've heard that earlier, but bring it again. That's fine. We can do repeats. Tom in Milwaukee. I wasn't super familiar with that one, but just, yeah, you heard Tom in Milwaukee there. Yeah, that's a pretty good comeback. Check in with Ben Strober, producer. Ben, what are you hearing tonight? Where are you feeling this? We've had, what, 50 calls? I don't know.
4: I don't think anybody's brought up Peyton Manning, and I know he didn't step away or anything like that, but he missed an entire season with the neck issues. Then he goes to Denver as a 35-year-old, I think, and nearly as an MVP season. Then he has 55 touchdowns the year after that. Then he wins a Super Bowl 4 years later. Pretty crazy, honestly.
0: Ooh, good one. Ben Strober, ladies and gentlemen. Yeah, Peyton Manning missed a whole year. And the Colts were able to tank very well, I might add, and get Andrew Luck. And, I mean, they cut Peyton Manning. That's what's crazy. They released him. He was fired. He was cut. And the Denver, there was some risk there. Like, I think there was more risk with Manning than there was with Drew Brees, only because of the expectations. Manning was already a legend. When he had that next situation, Drew Brees had not approached even legendary status. Drew Brees in San Diego was good at the end. Drew Brees in New Orleans was great. It was a big difference there. But with Peyton to have that year, guys, 5,000 yards in 50 teeters. He had four receivers. I remember fantasy owners. He had four receivers have 10-plus touchdowns. Wes Welker, Eric Decker, Demaryius Thomas, rest in peace, and Julius Thomas, the tight end who played basketball at Portland State. I had him that year, fellas. I was on that. Always get Peyton's tight end in fantasy. Always. Dallas Clark, all those years. Anyway, but that was a great comeback, too. Peyton Manning coming back, and it was like Peyton Manning was so good the Denver years up until the last year where he was on fumes and bless his heart, still won the Super Bowl, couldn't drive the ball anymore. But yeah, Peyton Manning in Denver was so good that it's almost like I forgot, kind of out of sight, out of mind, that he missed an entire season in Peyton Manning's career. He went to two Super Bowls in 4 years in Denver. Probably would have went to another one if the defensive back could have judged a ball better, right? Like, if he would not have come back from that next situation and Peyton Manning would have ended as a Colt, think how differently we'd look at him. I mean, maybe not a ton. He'd still be an absolute legend, but man, he was able to go to Denver and have another MVP season, maybe two, go to two more Super Bowls, like, and became a Mount Rushmore guy, potentially. Back to America's hat, Toronto, Allen in Toronto, you're up. Johnny Ballgame, what you got?
5: Ted Lindsay came back in 1964, retired in 1960. He came back after a 4-year retirement at the advanced age of 39. He was 35 when he retired. And I recall him saying at the outset, he says, I'm not going to fool around wasting Detroit Red Wings time if I can come back and help the team. I'll stick around. If not, I'm going to pack it up right away immediately. And he played every single game. He played, he only missed one game in the 64-65 season, and he scored 14 goals. 14 goals was a lot way back then, and he helped Detroit to a first-place finish. They only they lost in the semifinals to Chicago, but at least he got them into first place after a surprising first-place finish back then. And he said that even though I'm rusty and my timing is off, I'm sluggish, he said, well, You never lose your touch. And he didn't lose his touch either. He was a great teammate. He was there for leadership purposes. And he came back at age 39.
0: That's
5: after
0: a good one.
5: Before you retired.
0: Thanks for the call. Good one, Alan in Toronto. That wasn't, you know, when you're gone for 4 years and you can come back, that's why, like, Philip Rivers more than is just invited to my combine on this to give him a look. Philip Rivers was gone. He played in COVID, the 2020 season. Then he comes back, what, three quarters into a season? First game in Seattle against the dark side? They almost won that game. Seattle only, they didn't even score. They went on 6 field goals. Philip Rivers almost got a win. But just for him to, I mean, he wasn't playing. He was coaching. He didn't look in shape. He looked like I was watching old clips of freaking Sonny Jurgensen having like a belly out there, throwing it behind his back. Rest in peace. That's what it felt like, man. Like, Philip Rivers, that needs to be, I mean, that was a hell of a comeback. That was like a real life version of Stan Ross, Bernie Mac, Mr. 3000, that movie. It's like a real life version of it. He comes back to whatever he needed to do, but he started 3 games. That was a hell of a comeback there. 310-840-4910. Aaron Donald, does anybody out there expect a non-Pro Bowl, all-pro caliber Aaron Donald? Is there anybody that's like, oh, he's probably not going to be good? There can't be. I mean, this is not, in my opinion, anywhere close to like, okay, Reggie White retires after the 98 season. Stays retired entirely for 1999. Greatest show on turf year. Reggie White retired. Then the following year, he comes back with the Carolina Panthers. It's one of those weird things where you're like, wait, who played where? But yeah, Reggie White's final season, he was a Carolina Panther. And he had a career low 5.5 sacks. And guys, I don't use this lightly because for me, in my lifetime, the greatest, certainly interior, but I'll just say the greatest defensive lineman, most dominating, I think I've ever seen are Reggie White and Aaron Donald. Those are my two best. If I could pick two defensive linemen, that's it. Reggie White and Aaron Donald. The strength is the difference. I mean, they could move a 325-pound man with one arm and just thighs and ass strength. It's amazing. It's amazing. But so that I don't throw Reggie White's name out there. He's the minister. He's the best. But I think Aaron Donald, I don't think he's going to have a career low in stuff. Maybe. That was Reggie White's worst year. 5.5. Nowadays, if you can be a situational pass rusher, getting 5.5 sacks a year, you're going to get $8 million from somebody. Ben Strober. How you feeling about the Commanders, Ben? I asked this earlier. Preseason's over. Thanks. What's one thing you think you learned about your team during the preseason? Ben Strober, Washington Commanders, do you have one?
4: They had a horrible plan all offseason at center, and I think it's very severely going to impact their season. They have brutal issues on the offensive line, and they lost their best left tackle, so that always hurts a lot.
0: Yeah, to be honest, I'm not hearing a lot of good things in our nation's capital on the Commanders. It feels like that NFC Championship appearance, that feels like it was 6 years ago, not 2. And it's tough, I get it. Like, your team, especially with the Commanders, they hadn't been to one since 91. And now the Cowboys are wearing that crown, longest drought of an NFC Championship game appearance. But when you get to kind of one out of the blue like they did, You think it's going to last and you want to hold on to it. And it's hard. It's so hard to keep it going in that league and it's so hard in that league just to be good 2 straight years, let alone like contend for a Super Bowl 2 straight years. It's hard to be good. The injury bug hits, bad schedule, whatever the hell happens, and you're like, okay, 9-8, 8-9, with not really any chance to win a Super Bowl. And that's a good season for some fans. 310-840-4910. I'm Johnny Ballgame. It's Westwood One Sports Night, guys. 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
13: 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Chance of thunderstorms overnight, otherwise mainly cloudy skies expected. Lows dip down to about 68. South winds 8 to 15 miles an hour. Slight chance of thunderstorms Monday, high of 87. Sunshine mixed with clouds at times. Slight chance of thunderstorms Monday night. Lows level off around 72. Partly cloudy skies. Currently 66. I'm staff meteorologist Megan Mulford on The Zone.
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0: I don't know if this surprises you or not, but not very often does the team with the best odds to win the Super Bowl win the Super Bowl. Probably doesn't surprise you. I mean, you know, play the ponies. The favorite doesn't win every race. No way. Some of them. But, I mean, I looked at this earlier, just kind of where the Rams fit in, because clearly they're the Super Bowl favorite. I don't know if you would say it's Super Bowl or bust. Like, if the Rams don't win the Super Bowl this year, is that a bad year? I don't know if you'd go there. They didn't go to the Super Bowl last year. So we'll see. And by the way, the Rams and the Seahawks, they don't play until week 16. And then they play week 18. That's crazy that they said no to those heavyweight title fights, at least somewhere in the middle of the season. Have those teams play week 11 like they did last year. And then, I mean, that's silly to me. But anyway, so those two teams, I think it's one of those two right now in the NFC for me. They don't play till, they don't play for 4 months. That's crazy. But if you look back at the teams that actually did do it, like Mahomes had a year, they were the preseason favorite. They won it. Thomas Edward Patrick Brady Jr. did it twice. Peyton Manning did it. I mean, this doesn't surprise anybody. The 93 Cowboys did it. And Joe Montana, I think, did it twice. 88 and 89. The Niners were the preseason favorite, and they won the Super Bowl. It doesn't happen all that often. Let's get back to the calls. 310-840-4910 to Louisville. Jim in Louisville.
1: Johnny, how you doing, buddy? Hey, good show, man. Listen, Reggie was a beast for real. But when I was growing up, when I was really watching football as a kid, you know, the big guy for me was Alan Page. And he was just a beast. And he'd talk about
0: hell
1: taking
0: yeah.
1: on guys that was like, you know, 6'6", 6'7", 350 plus. He that was no problem for him, especially when you pissed him off. You know, and Jim Marshall, who it's a shame that he's not in the Hall of Fame, really.
0: Hey, can I add? Yeah, hey Jim, can I add Carl Eller to this conversation, please? There's been two defensive players in NFL history to win the AP League MVP. Two, Lawrence Taylor and Carl Eller, I believe. Look that up. So the Purple People Eaters, great stuff there, Jim, in Louisville. 310-840-4910. So it doesn't happen all that often. But I think everybody is expecting Aaron Donald to play at close to an Aaron Donald level. Yes. And he's got Bruce Smith next to him now. I mean, Myles Garrett, if you grew up my era, 80s, 90s, remember Bruce Smith every year. That's Myles Garrett. And now he's got Bruce Smith playing with Reggie White. It could be very scary. And the Rams could be the next team on that list. Doesn't happen all that often, but I think there's a common denominator with the teams that have done it, right? They'll like it. I mean, let's say Montana, Manning, Brady, Mahomes, Aikman. I mean, it's like you have to be like a legendary, have like a legendary quarterback to be able to get that done. And the Rams have Matt Stafford, who's pretty damn good. Pretty damn close. Certainly legendary quarterback. Yeah. 310-840-4910. Comebacks. The one that we had earlier, because a couple of you guys were just terrific. Like I had.

0: a couple hundred at bats, you know, a few bombs here and there. But that to me, like that's up there with, I mean, he came back from that injury. Like Bo Jackson, think about this. He did not play baseball in 1992 at all. And then in 1993, he comes back like halfway through the season too. That's up there. I mean, he was gone significant, and then just the injury, right? He had to play on an artificial hip. Like, I seriously doubt anybody has done that, even close to that, since. And I do love the guy who called in earlier. You remember this one, Ben? And he said it was a pitcher, and he came back from Tommy John surgery. Do you remember that one?
1: Yeah, it only happens to like 50 pitchers every year now.
0: High school
1: it's a rite of passage. It's a rite of passage for becoming a pro pitcher now. I think if you draft a pitcher out of high school, you have to assume that they're going to get Tommy John before they reach the bigs.
0: Yeah, totally. Like, so, but I think if you said greatest comebacks, I'm just going to say Tommy John, the person, the player. I think Tommy John, if you're going to say anybody had a comeback because they came back from Tommy John surgery, it has to be Tommy John, because it hadn't happened before. And now, like you said, you know, high school kids have it, like, you know, I mean, 50 big leaguers have it a year. So some really good stuff on that, guys. 310-840-4910. Talking these amazing comebacks. And there's a lot of them. Want to finish strong, which we will, in college football. Damn it. I expected a little more from a varsity letterman. Download the Westwood One app.
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15: All righty, Monday morning. This is our second to last late Sunday, early morning shift on Westwood One Sports Night. Next week, we'll throw a huge party. That'll be our last one. And then we move up in Sunday to the day, or during the day, I should say. What is it, 5 to 8 Eastern? So be sure to catch us on Westwood One Sports during those times. Johnny, ball game, 310-840-4910. College football, dang it. I want to love you like I always have, but you just, it's tough. And like I said, I expected a little more from a varsity letterman. So I want to get to you in a second, college football, but the story of the night and into the morning, the Aaron Donald comeback and just kind of picking your brain and asking for your emotions, because there's so many, there's countless types of sports comebacks, a great sports comeback, right? There's so many of them. So I love listening to yours. Let's get to Maryland. Hugo in Maryland. What you got, bud? Oh, 310-840-4910. Anyway, Hugo in Maryland. I'm being told my ear dropped. Cool. Here's where I'm frustrated with college football. In Strober, Lodgie, I want your opinion on this too, because you guys come from a different era. You said we're different in age, and you don't remember a lot of the stuff that college football used to have. So I can't wait for your opinion on this. I mean, hell, you guys were what, in high school when NIL was introduced? Yeah, right, something like that, close to it. Yeah, think about that. These are NIL babies, these kids. I love it. Week one, college football. College game day, what's LSU? It's going to be terrific. Love the pageantry. Put away the crap of the offseason. Worst offseason in sports is college football. It's grimy and slimy. Actually, it might be college basketball. Eh? Worst off seasons. But I'm looking at this, and just from the AP top 25, which I don't put a ton of stock into, but what else are you going to look at? You know? So, not one top 25 matchup week one. Isn't that kind of embarrassing for college football? I mean, this is the non-con. You have a playoff now. If you're in the Big or the SEC, basically finish in the top four of that league and you're going to the dance every year. Like the narrative was, oh, we're going to do this tournament and then all of a sudden losses aren't going to matter as much. So you're going to see these juicy non-con matchups, and you have a lot of them, but none week one. Okay, Clemson, LSU. Dabo isn't even ranked. I know. Clemson's not ranked. That's the best matchup. And then what? Boise State at Oregon? They might get crushed. So, very, very disappointing on my college football Saturday. Very, very disappointing. I think there was, correct me if I'm wrong, I think there's one on Sunday before Labor Day. There's one, I think it's Louisville. There we go again. Louisville versus Ole Miss. And you have to wait till Sunday. You get one. Like the whole college football Saturday, week one. Not one ranked matchup. It's kind of weird. I think my call, I think coaches, when you're not giving these guys a preseason and they have like 70 new players, they don't want to fight that early. They don't want to tussle there. They don't know what they have. And there's no preseason, which is silly. I think it's Mickey Mouse that college football doesn't have one preseason game. Have it 2 weeks before week one. 2 weeks before week zero or whatever. And if you want to schedule a preseason game, you can. Great. Hell, college game day would probably show up. You could schedule up. You could schedule down. Whatever. If you had that, you might see better week one matchups. Because it's not even like, okay, well, there's no ranked teams playing. There's not even a lot of name teams playing each other. It's just, I think a lot of these teams are like, you know, we're not going to tussle with that. Why? And I get it. You know, bring in lollygag tech. Beat the hell out of them. Be 1-0. Figure out what you have. Use that, I would say, as a non-conference, or as a preseason game, if you will. But it's just kind of weak with college football, I thought, in that regard. It just feels like, you know, you got better matchups week one back in the day. You know, Peyton Lodge, by the way, congratulations on your TCU Horned Frogs a couple nights ago. That was wonderful. You lost a stinking Bill Belichick, and that was all of a sudden like a bad thing. But where are you with college football, Lodgy, in this regard?
12: Well, with college football overall, I actually just did, this is a little more personal, but I just did a college football fantasy draft. Have you ever done a fantasy football draft for college football?
15: I've done a Canadian Football League draft for the CFL, so yes.
12: Okay, that's pretty brutal. CFL, I don't know if I could do that one. But doing a college football draft, it was just, first off, and I was just introduced to it, and it was my first one. And I just didn't really, I was like, who am I going to, like, couldn't I just take Hawaii's quarterback or something like that? But no, it has to be, you know, the Power Four So, you know, that's where it kind of made sense a little more. But I was a little surprised doing a college football draft and being introduced to it for the first time. Just had my NFL one today, though.
15: Yeah, that's kind of, how impossible that is?
12: Yeah.
15: Like, you're looking at all these dudes who've just transferred in, and you're like, well, he was first team All-Conference USA at Kennesaw State. How's that going to translate? Now he's playing at Mississippi State. It's just like, I was talking about that earlier, something that I know is going to frustrate me deeply, I think, about the world of college football we're now living in, is it's so damn hard to keep track of the players. A huge reason, why I'm not a huge NHL guy, because I don't know anything about the guys. I didn't grow up in an NHL town. Seattle didn't have a team when I was growing up. So other than my Sega Genesis, I didn't have much NHL hockey in my life. So part of the reason I can't completely invest into hockey, I don't know what country they're from. I don't know where they played in the junior circuit. I don't know their stories. And with the NFL, we all love that. We know where they went to college. We know what teams they played for. We follow it. There's 32 teams. You can do that. But the way college is now, where it's way more turnover than even the NFL. And it's not even close, bud. It's not even close, the turnover. I'm watching games week zero over the weekend because I love it. Memphis UNLV pumped my nads. I'll keep going with the movie, guys. But I'm watching the games and I'm like, damn it. Where was he before? No, you don't know any of the players anymore. And, you know, I cover college football for a living here. It's my main job. And it's hard. You got to really pay attention to the name on the front of the jersey now versus the players. Let's get back to the hotline. It's 310-840-4910, guys. And we're talking comebacks. Memorable comebacks that triggered emotions for you. Just like, say, a die-hard Aaron Donald fan had happened to him or her yesterday. Their favorite player ever, after 2 years off, is now coming back. Jason in Ohio, what you got?
16: Miami Dolphins running back, gone for 2 to 3 years, retired, came back, Ricky Williams. Didn't exactly set the league on fire when he came back, but he still was highly productive.
15: That's a good one. I love Ricky Williams, man. I interviewed him once because he was doing a stop at a dispensary in Oregon, and it was great. Love Ricky Williams. Sensational guy to talk to. Deep dude. Smart guy. But that's true. Ricky Williams did he have a 1,000-yard year in Baltimore? He was close. Peyton Lodge, you're probably like six then. But I think, Jason, did he have a it was close. But you're right, he was a very useful player.
16: He got really close. I think he was only like 10 short, I think, somewhere in that range. He wasn't far off from it.
15: Agree. And he was like splitting carries. Was it Ray Rice yet? I'm thinking McGahee, Slippy Slappy Swami. Can't exactly remember. Thank you for the call, Jason in Ohio. If you talk about, just the most gifted running backs we've ever seen, I was talking about Bo Jackson earlier. Ricky Williams is at that combine, guys. All thighs and ass, like Bo. Ricky in college, Ben Strober, Peyton Lodge. Oh, he was sensational. Played 4 years, too. And then he had to get ruined because Mike Ditka traded an entire draft for him. Completely screwed him over and that franchise, but not really here, not really there. But that's a good one, too. Do you have a favorite tonight? Peyton Lodge? Comeback? Ted Williams? Comeback? Story for you?
12: Well, a lot of people mentioned Ted Williams tonight, but rightfully so, too. I mean, Ted was amazing. But let's not forget about Joe DiMaggio guys. The Yankee Clipper, of course. He left baseball to also go fight in the military when he came back in 1946. He made six straight All-Star teams, won four World Series, and married Marilyn Monroe. I mean, how do you beat that? That's a great comeback.
15: Oh, ho, ho, ho, ho. Ladies and gentlemen, that's why his dad hosted the TV show Blind Date. Peyton Lunds, that's a great point. You know, lost in the marvel of what Ted Williams did. And I think part of it is the type of service Ted Williams had compared. I'm not certain what Joe DiMaggio's service was. I remember in the Ken Burns documentary, a lot of Joe DiMaggio's service was like supporting troops, morale, going places, playing baseball. And I don't know if he served. I don't want to take anything away or whatnot. Maybe he did. I know he did. I know he did, but I'm not sure. I don't think he flew. I don't think he went on combat missions, and I know Ted Williams did. But anyway, that's a really good one because we've been talking Ted Williams all morning, all night. Greatest sports comebacks ever. He misses 3.5 years to the war and comes back and does what he does. But Joe D, he's right there too. And he got the girl, man. I mean, for however long he had the girl, but he got the girl. I don't know how you could even compare anyone now to Marilyn Monroe then. Cause now you got a lot of them, man. I don't think there's just the one. But Beyonce? Anyway, that's for next week. Craziest comebacks. Where's Aaron Donald? I don't think it's that crazy. I think Aaron Donald's going to be Aaron Donald. I think Aaron Donald's going to be an all-pro caliber player. And I think the Rams, rightfully so, are favored to win the Super Bowl. The thing is, man, I still can't get... is it just me? Like, why did the NFL wait until week 16 to put the Rams and the Seahawks together? They play week 16 and week 18. Why? Dude, like three quarters of the week 18 games, maybe half, I should say, like don't even count anyway. Somebody's got a bid locked up. Somebody can't go. There's injuries. There's some random Talon Green will be starting for Cleveland that week. Like that type of stuff. Ah. Yeah, they should have moved that sucker up. 310-840-4910. That's the number you're going to use to keep calling and calling and calling. It's Monday. It's week one of college football, even though I just crapped on the Saturday schedule. One ranked game, week one, and that's on Sunday night, I think. Peyton Lodge running the board. Hey, Benny Boy Strober, well done tonight, man.
17: Thank you, thank you.
15: 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Turn it up. Catch you next time. We'll reset. Enjoy the rest of your morning. Johnny Ball Game.
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24: 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We shouldn't be surprised, really, after writing him off due to last year's Rose Bowl. But the Rams saw something in him, and maybe all of us should have known better, because Ty Simpson just finished the preseason on a high note last night. And after watching Fernando Mendoza struggle through his exhibition work, you got to wonder if we end up looking back on Simpson as the real QB1 of the 26 class and worth the pick that, at the time, looked like a massive mistake. I'm Chris Mann.
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0: sports, I always say, like, they trigger the emotions. And they trigger the emotions so perfectly that even if you're like, hey, a Jets fan, you can't help but to come back. You crave those emotions. And even though it's bad emotion 9 out of 10 for certain fans out there with their teams, they still come back. You would never, ever, ever keep going to the same restaurant if the meal sucked. You would never. Even if your brother was the owner of the restaurant, you'd be like, nah, dude, your food sucks. But we do it with sports fans. They just serve it right up to us. Emotions. And that's where sports grabs us. It's at least where it grabbed me at a young age. Then I said, okay, this NFL thing, and I've just dedicated my whole stupid life to studying it in sports and whatnot. Was able to find a gig like this to be able to tell stories. And believe it or not, I got some kick-ass stories tonight, too. But sometimes in this business, you get on a topic and whatnot, and you just feel like, you know what, let's just let the listeners have some lines tonight and get after it. The big story, and you'll hear about it all day from probably a hell of a lot more knowledgeable people than me. But Aaron Donald is coming back after missing two full NFL seasons. The Rams, who were already the favorites to win the Super Bowl, certainly are even more so now. I expect him to play at an all-pro level. I don't know where you guys are with it, but that's not really why we're here, is it? I don't need Aaron Donald opinions. Let the whole world talk about that in a few hours. I want to talk about sports comebacks, because a sports comeback, it triggers an emotion. It's a big trigger of an emotion. One of your favorite players who comes back after a hiatus couple years, and all of a sudden you get to see him play again. It's such a treat. Whether it's music, a band gets back together, whether it's an actor or actress or whatever, a musician who doesn't make an album for a decade, then comes back and you're like, oh, badass. That's why we love sports comebacks. And usually they don't work out. It's like the Bill Walton call. Yeah, Bill Walton won sixth man of the year in 86. I'd have to go back and look, but I think he averaged Ben Strober. Would you look this up for me? And that was a Dumb and Dumber reference, not you being a Slippy Slappy, Ben. But I want you to look up and see how many minutes Bill Walton averaged per game on the 85-86 Celtics. He won sixth man of the year that year. And I'm going to say he played like 18 to 20 minutes a night. Like, they still gave him sixth man. And it wasn't like, usually I think of a sixth man like a Manu Ginobili. He plays 33 minutes a night. Jamal Crawford, you know, that type of sixth man. Ricky Pierce back in the day led his team in scoring one year in Milwaukee, and he came off the bench. Benny, how many minutes did Bill Walton average?
1: 19.3.
0: Benny, what's in your mouth right now?
1: Ice.
0: Ice? I mean, who do they give me? What am I supposed to do here? I got Benny Boy Strober eating ice, and then I got Peyton Lodge. Every time I come to him, he asks me to repeat the question. The heck is this, guys?
2: Okay, hold on.
0: You know,
2: to be fair, in my defense tonight, the phone lines are just off the charts because of this question you put out there with comebacks. So this is your fault.
0: Have you ever seen the calls blow up like this on Westwood One, Lodgy?
2: In my experience, which isn't that long, no, I haven't.
0: Nice, man. Well, you listeners, let's fire it up. Let's keep it going. Bill Walton won six. But seriously, Bill Walton won six man playing 19 minutes a night. What the hell? Like, seriously, 19 minutes a night. And they gave him sixth man. That was a comeback. We're going to start in the ATL. Ooh, he's a big name on this show. He brings it with the topics, but better yet, he brings it with the beats. I'm talking about Israel in the ATL. Welcome to the show.
3: Yo, Johnny, but first of all, JB, welcome back, man. I didn't know you was under the weather. I'm glad to hear your voice. Welcome back, my brother, for real.
0: Thank you. Thank you, man.
3: I am trying to get to your point about Aaron Donald and my comebacks, which are awesome, and nobody took them yet. John Elway is also my favorite quarterback of all time so much that my fake ID back when I was at college at Morehouse The name of my fake ID was Rod Smith. You'll get that.
0: Missouri. Railway, dog. Southeast Missouri State.
3: But yeah, you already know. But seriously, though, to me, Aaron Donald and Myles Garrett are going to be like if you teamed up Warren Sapp and Deacon Jones, okay? But that's another story. But about these comebacks, okay? Number one on my list, my senior year in high school, okay? Dominique Wilkins, 92, against Philly, at 32 years old, blew out his right Achilles, right? And back then, you remember the 80s,
0: yeah.
3: Early 90s, that was a career ender, okay? He came back in 8 months, dog. On an opening night in the Madison Square Garden, dropped 30 against the Knicks, averaged 30 points that season, okay, and came in second to Jordan for the scoring title like the third time, like on some Phil Mickelson in the Masters type stuff. That's why he didn't have more scoring titles. He kept coming in second to Jordan. But he blew out his Achilles and came back in 8 months, dog, averaged 30, right?
0: And that's a Dominique.
3: So, yeah. But let's not forget, John Smoltz. He came back after Tommy John surgery, right? After 200 wins, all that, had three game seasons as a closer.
0: Israel, I love you. Turn him down, Bludgy. I love you, Israel. But you can't do Tommy John, sir, unless you're going to actually say Tommy John himself, rest in peace. You don't get to say anybody comes back from Tommy John as like a historic comeback unless it's Tommy John. In Missouri Southern, apologies to everybody that was livid like I am when somebody messes up on the college. 310-840-4910. Those are good ones, though, Israel. Not going to lie on and I didn't like the Smoltz one, but the first one was spot on. Howard in California. Back to California. Howard, what's going on, brother?
1: Oh, a lot. Anyway, Ben Hogan, one of the greatest golfers, head-on collision with a bus, threw himself on his wife to save her life, laid up in a hospital, and won 6 out of 9 majors after that.
0: Dang! Look at the knowledge. Howard in California. What college you go to, Howard?
1: San Jose State. San Francisco University. Oh,
0: San Jose State. I know. San Jose State. Steve DeBerg. Gerald Wilhite. We can keep going. Dick Vermeil, I think, went there. Good stuff. Thank you for the call, Howard, in California. Yeah. We still have new ones, too. That's what's pretty sweet about this. Like, no one said Ben Hogan. I didn't know we won 6 out of 9 majors after. I remember briefly the car accident and whatnot, hearing about it. Let's get to Giuliano in Santa Clara. Checking in. Keep it in California where you are. Peyton Lodge. Giuliano.
4: How we doing?
0: What you got, dude?
4: What's up, baby? All right, how about this? How about Buster Posey? 2010, comes in as a young gun out of Florida State, wins Rookie of the Year. 2011, breaks his leg after a collision with Scott Cousins, misses 135 ball games in 2011. 2012, comes back, wins the MVP, manages an elite historical pitching staff, wins the World Series in 2012, wins the World Series in 2014, numerous Silver Sluggers, legendary comeback right there. Broke his leg early in his career and still had a Hall of Fame career.
0: Appreciate the call. That's a good question, though. Is Buster Posey a Hall of Famer? I know you can't ask a Giant fan, and I get it. That's fine. Of course he is for them. But if you look at the numbers, compare, I've been in arguments with a lot of smart sports fans about this who are, you know, real protectors of the Hall of Fame. I had Buster in. I thought he was the centerpiece of essentially a dynasty. 3 titles in 5 years. There wasn't a lot of Giants who were on all three of those teams. Posey was, and they changed the rule. After that leg injury, remember that? He was blocking the plate. And what was it, Brian Sabian? Was he the GM then? I can't even remember. But, yeah, they changed the rule on that. Buster Posey, it's a good one, too. Let's get to Baltimore. I love Baltimore. We got Russell in Baltimore checking in. What you got, bud?
5: Hey, how you doing, man? Great show. First time calling in. I got three of them.
0: Keep it up.
5: Michael Jordan. I got two goats, maybe three goats. Michael Jordan actually had two comebacks. After the first three-peat, he took off some time for baseball. Then he came back and won three more. And then he took off some time, and then he came back, and then he played with the Wizards. But that's not the one that's important. The one that's important is Bo Jackson. He may be the greatest athlete of all time, all-pro and also all-star in baseball. Came back after that horrific injury and played on an artificial hip for probably four or five more years in baseball, had a 20 home run season in one of those seasons, and also played with two different teams. So Bo Jackson is really my main guy. And then I got to go with the nature boy, Ric Flair, who was in a plane accident, broke his back, and then went on to become what we see him turned into years later. So that's three of them.
0: Good stuff. Great call. That's Russell in Baltimore. And, man, Peyton Lodge, give me another one of those good ones. I mean, I don't know how he does it, but Bo Jackson finds his way into every single one of my Westwood One shows. I cried. I don't cry in sports, like, ever. But when I watched the Bo documentary or whatever, which one it was, I've watched them all. Bo was very special to my heart back in the early 90s, late 80s. I loved him. Posters everywhere, like we all did. Tecmo Bowl. Nobody played more Tecmo Bowl than me growing up. 40, 50 hours a week of Tecmo Bowl and Tecmo Super Bowl. I rushed for 1,000 yards in one game once with Bo Jackson in Tecmo Super Bowl. How do you do that? Well, it's easy. You run like a 60-yard run with Bo, and then the next play you give it to Marcus Allen, and you run all the way back to the goal line and go out of bounds. And then you give it to Bo again, and you run all the way to the 40-yard line. Marcus, out of bounds. And you just do that for the whole game, and you can get 1,000 yards rushing in one game with Bo Jackson in Tecmo Bowl. So I love him. But when he came back, and I think it was with, honestly, I think it was with Peyton Lodge's then California Angels, he came back and hit a home run on, like, when his mother was getting sick or whatever, and he said, that one was for you, Mom, and it was just a beautiful story, and Bo Jackson's a beautiful player and athlete, and he was only 31 when he hit that last home run. That's it. He was still young, man. Like, if he was a baseball player, if he just stood with baseball, he had 8 years left with that body. If he was a football player, he would still go with that body. Oh, man. That's the biggest, saddest what-if in the history of my life with sports. He's the best running back I've ever seen, man. I think he's the only running back ever that has three touchdowns of like 87 yards or more, and he played like 28 games. It's crazy. Great call. Bringing Vincent Edward Jackson into the scenario. Let's get to him. I don't know if you love him. I know you know him, but let's check in. Peyton Lodge, bring on Mr. Positive. Go!

0: To my warriors, take hold of that vision that comes from above, but temper your destiny with peace, truth, and love. Boom shakalaka. Welcome back, Johnny Ballgame. You're bringing the energy. You're bringing the fire. Damn it, everybody, go for your dreams. And you're talking about comebacks, Johnny Ballgame. The greatest music icon, Elvis, and the Black Lover, 1968. Mario Lemieux, hockey, and cancer. And Tiger Woods,
1: yes,
0: the Masters, with the broken body. He did it. Damn it, everybody, you've got to listen to Johnny Ballgame. You have to go for your dreams. You have to bring the energy like Johnny Ballgame and Peyton Lodge and everybody else. Boom,
1: Benny
0: shakalaka.
1: Boy Strober. Thank you, Mr. Positive. It's Benny Boy Strober. Thank you. Hey, guys, I missed one shift. I appreciate the welcome backs, but man, I missed 1 week. We're good to go. Oh, man. Let's get to Dallas, Big D. And by the way, you guys are still coming up with them. Like, we're getting no repeats on this. That's really good sports talk radio, you guys. And believe it or not, no, just believe it. Like, I put together, an exceptional show tonight, filled with stories, storytelling, and fun. And sometimes the radio business and the listeners, and you get just a spark, and pretty soon that spark turns into like four pallets on fire at the top of the hill at a high school party. It's just, whoa. And that's what we are with this. Aaron Donald is back. It's scary. But what else? Okay, good. Can I go now? Like, what else is there? I want to talk deeper. Let's grab another branch on that tree. And what does this remind you of? Or when you do think about a comeback, sports comebacks are big. They trigger emotions. That's why we love sports. And you get these guys will be out a year or two or more. Then they come back and they bring you this emotion of like, oh, I'm seeing this again. This nostalgia. It's beautiful. How about Dallas? I said, let's go to Dallas. I meant it. Anthony in Dallas. What you got, bud?
2: Hey, I got to switch to hockey. I know it's not that popular, but I got Gabriel Landeskog. He missed over 1,000 days doing cartilage transplant in his knee, and he's still producing on the second line of one of the best teams in hockey.
1: Anthony, that's a good one, dude. That's a good one. Hockey, tough guy stories. You know, there's not a lot of hockey players in this, probably just because hockey guy doesn't really come back from anything. He just keeps going. Appreciate the call, Anthony in Dallas. But I did like the previous caller or before that, whenever, whoever it was, who said Mario Lemieux. That's a good one. I thought that would be one of the first ones because that Lemieux comeback was big. He was gone almost 4 years. And he comes back at age 35, partly to save the team at the gate. It was one of those. He had elite production. The team was like, thought maybe they would move. It was serious. Dude, hockey teams move. If you are threatened about your NHL team moving, believe that. Believe that. Because hockey teams move. And Mario Lemieux comes back at 35. Potentially saving the franchise, and we all know the future of the Pens post Lemieux. Sid the Kid, Malkin, who's one of the best errors they've had. 310-840-4910. I'm Johnny Ballgame. 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
9: 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Chance of thunderstorms overnight, otherwise mainly cloudy skies expected. Lows dip down to about 68, south winds 8 to 15 miles an hour. Slight chance of thunderstorms Monday, high of 87, sunshine mixed with clouds at times. Slight chance of thunderstorms Monday night, lows level off around 72, partly cloudy skies. Right now, 68. I'm staff meteorologist Megan Mulford on The Zone.
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0: the morning on Westwood One Sports Night. Appreciate you guys. And popping phone lines tonight. That's how you light up a hotline. That's how you get a topic there, Benny Boy Strober. That was great. One thing I learned, my takeaway, and if you guys still have them, we'll take them. We have a guest that's going to come on in a second, though. Get to down some real nerdy stuff that I think you're going to like. But the one thing I learned about this, Benny, there's a hell of a lot more great comeback stories than I was giving credit for. I was on the boat of sitting in the boat of, oh, there's more comeback failures than successes. And I think I've changed my mind. You? I mean, there's some that, I mean, wow, really, really good stuff. Benny, you're supposed to talk now.
1: I didn't know you were trying to bring me in. I thought you were just in the third person. You do this all the time. You know you do that all the time.
0: Yeah, I do. I do. I'm just trying to get you to take that sucker, and I guess I need to, next time I'll just say, Benny, absolutely on that. But we're going to talk about it. Some great stuff. We'll get back to Benny in a second because we got our guest coming on. This guy does fantasy football professionally, and if you go to fantasyalarm.com, it's going to open up a world to you of winning fantasy championships that you did not know existed. We bring on Howard Bender on Westwood One Sports Night. Bender, you son of a gun, man. Thanks for taking some time with us tonight to nerd out. Fantasy drafts going on everywhere, Bender.
2: Ball game, you old so-and-so. What's going on, dude? Come on, man. How many drafts have you done right now? Two? Three?
0: To be honest, no. Yeah, only one so far. Only one. I only play in two leagues, dude. I just can't do it, man. I put so much into one league. Like, I put more into this fantasy league than, like, anything else in my life outside of my work. I can't be willing to work the waiver wire at 2 in the morning in all those leagues, Bender, but you do it. How many leagues are you going to be in this year off the top of your head?
2: You know what? I've actually kind of lost count. I have no idea how many season-long leagues I've done. The problem is that every time I do a season-long draft, I've got like 5 best ball drafts creeping up right behind it at the same time. So I would say we're probably looking in the 50 to 60 range for redraft leagues. Well over 150 for best ball right now.
0: Holy shnikes, Bender, you crazy son of a gun. Josh Jacobs, what's the fantasy community's reaction here? What are the folks at Fantasy Alarm? What's the advice you guys are giving with the news on this, commissioner exempt list? And you just don't know when he's going to come off of it. How do you run the fantasy situation here?
2: Yeah, that's the problem. What I'm concerned about here, and the reason I've moved him in my rankings. I've moved him down significantly. I moved him down to roughly like the 12th or 13th round of the cheat sheet because they haven't said anything about, a suspension yet. What I'm kind of assuming here, just based off of the track record of players put on the exempt list, I could see them putting him on the exempt list, him being out until that November 11th or November 17th hearing that he's going to have, or the arraignment, because I think that it's two misdemeanors. And I think what they're trying to do, what the NFL is trying to do right now, is because there is video evidence, and we haven't really been privy to that too much. And I think that the NFL just wants to kind of hold off here. If the charges don't stick, or if the charges aren't, filed properly, or however it's going to end up, I feel like they're going to keep him on the exempt list until that hearing. He'll miss the first 2 months of the season. And if everything goes his way, he'll be able to come back for the second half of the season. In the meantime, you have to bump up Marshawn Lloyd up your draft boards. I look for him, right after all the top bell cow backs are available, right? You look to him when you start creeping into that, just after Ramondre Stevenson, Tony Pollard kind of range, right? When you're looking at guys who are in like complete split backfields, that's when I'll grab Marshawn Lloyd. And then I know that there's people buzzing about Caleb Johnson, But no, I'm sorry. I think Chris Brooks is the guy that you handcuffed to Marshawn Lloyd. Caleb Johnson was a tomato can you kicked around in Pittsburgh. He's never shown anything, yeah. So I'm not really concerned about him.
0: There's Howard Bender, fantasyalarm.com. Great stuff on there. We appreciate having him on. You can also listen to him on Sirius XM Fantasy Channel 75. Puka Nacua. I mean, if you're a Puka owner, are you thinking this is no news is good news? Because Josh Jacobs, if it would have been Puka, maybe it would have been both. But here's a guy, the anti-Semitic remarks. This was all in the offseason. He's facing a civil lawsuit where a woman is accusing him of biting her on the shoulder and biting her friend's thumb. I'm not making this up. He's got other claims of assault, battery, gender violence, negligence. Like, what are you telling Puka Nacua fantasy owners here? Is he next?
2: I mean, you would think that there is something going on there behind the scenes, but, you know, for the most part, I think you're right. No news is good news for Puka Nacua. You know, he's like got those Marv Albert kind of vibes here with the biting incident. So, you know, I mean, it's a little concerning. But, I mean, I think that, you know, when you're looking at where the NFL is paying all of its attention to, I think ultimately they want to clean up the problem guys. They want to, you know, really enforce this personal conduct policy. But with Puka Nacua going into a rehab facility for a little while and trying to be apologetic, and, you know, there's video evidence of him at somebody's bar mitzvah just a week ago. So,
0: I get it.
2: Right? There he was. You know, they were doing the horror. They were lifting the kid up on the chair, and there was Puka in the background dancing and smiling. So, you know, who knows? I think it's going to be I think with Puka Nacua, it's probably like the no news is good news, and I'm not going to be too worried about him. You want to take Puka in that first round, I think you're good.
0: Yeah, well, there's a first-round receiver. Here's another.

0: Well, I mean, listen, I can't guarantee you anything, right? I mean, I could take a dump in a box and mark it guaranteed, and really, what's that worth,
1: don't,
0: Johnny? Come on.
1: Don't.
0: You
1: please don't.
0: Saying?
1: Don't. Stinky
0: love,
1: Sullivan.
0: I love Kyler Murray in this offense right now. Kevin O'Connell's going to obviously work with him to get him through his progressions. And, you know, I mean, listen, I think that what we saw from, you know, Kyler Murray at times is perfectly fine. I think that, you know, I'm more concerned about guys like, you know, TJ Hawkinson or, you know, Juwan Jennings going over the middle because than I am Justin Jefferson, simply because Kyler Murray is a, you know, vertically challenged fellow, and he has a hard time seeing over the offensive line. But if he's just going to play some huck-a-chuck at football, he's going to find Jefferson downfield. I think the two of them are going to be fine. I recommend taking Justin Jefferson in the late first, early second round. I am perfectly fine. I can't guarantee Teeters for you. I know you want that, but, you know, touchdowns are such that they're so fluky sometimes.
1: Yeah, but two, Bender, that's unacceptable. You know, two? I mean, I think didn't Andre Rison have a year like that in Cleveland? I'll go way back in the tank there on that one. But yeah, just weird receivers that just have these. Alvin Harper in Tampa Bay is scaring you. But yeah, hopefully he jumps back up to what, 7, 8, 9, 10. And maybe, I mean, Justin Jefferson's never had 11 touchdowns in a season. He's had 10 twice, so maybe his best is even yet to come. And that's my next question. Is Joe Burrow's best season behind him or still coming? Because if it's still coming, I think it's potentially 5,000 yards, 50 teeters, like one of those amazing Manning type of fantasy years. Tell me what you think about Burrow moving forward and him this year. I love him.
0: I do love him as well. And I think that, you know, we look at Joe Burrow, you know, the big thing is that I think he can have an improved season because the defense is better. And I think that's funny because, you know, usually everybody's like, oh, well, the Bengals defense sucks, so Joe Burrow's going to just play, you know, just sling the rock in the second half, and that's how he's going to stack up his numbers. I think the defense has gotten a little better. That I think that what's going to end up happening is while, yes, they'll want to run the football with Chase Brown at the tail end, I think there's going to be a little bit more leeway to let Joe Burrow just kind of do his thing, you know, and, you know, in a close game towards the tail end of the second half, and just let him throw a little bit more rather than just kind of run it out. So, a healthy season from Joe Burrow, Ja'Marr Chase, and T. Higgins, I mean, how could that not yield us 5,000 yards and 40 touchdowns? Like, I mean, if they just stay healthy, I think it's possible.
1: So you agree potentially Joe Burrow's best statistical season is still ahead of him. I'll ask you the same question about another guy who, I don't know, is he getting drafted ahead of Burrow, Lamar Jackson? I mean, is his best season behind him? But maybe even so, whatever Lamar year he would have is still potentially better than Burrow. Where are you on those two? Who would you advise people to take if they want to go quarterback early? They're going to do that whether you advise it or not. And it's Burrow or Lamar. Where are you going?
0: Well, if your league scores 6 points for a passing touchdown instead of four, if your league offers any kind of bonuses for 300-yard passing kind of games, then you have to go with Joe Burrow. You have to, right? I think Lamar, I don't know if Lamar is going to be able to duplicate another MVP-caliber season. He's learning a new offense here, and while, yes, it's great that he's buying into everything that Declan Doyle is putting in front of him, I don't necessarily know if we're looking at MVP type of a season here for Lamar. I think he can have a great season, but I mean, listen, when it comes to Joe Burrow and the potential, again, if your scoring format says 6 points instead of four for a touchdown and you get any kind of bonus scoring, I think Burrow is the call here. I actually just broadcast a draft earlier tonight where that exact situation happened, and Joe Burrow was the second QB off the table.
1: Yep, I'm seeing that too. My producer, Ben Strober, Howard Bender, I need you to tell him why fantasyalarm.com is the way to go for Ben to have the season that he wants to this year.

0: I'll bet. Fancy Alarm is where it's all at, my friend. I mean, aside from the draft prep work that we put in there, I mean, while everybody else was enjoying a nice little Sunday, Fantasy Alarm was updating everything with the Josh Jacobs news, right? We've got our team out there. 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
1: what?
0: The draft guide, the cheat sheet with the blueprint, right?
1: What?
0: 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Especially on that waiver wire. 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
2: Wow, that's a sell job. Ben, you have some serious thinking to do. Howard Bender, SiriusXM Fantasy Channel, and of course, fantasyalarm.com. Thanks for gracing us with your presence all the way, you guys. Bender is in Alaska right now. That's why I love his ass, because he can come on late night, because he's like in whatever Alaska time zone he's in, Bender. Great stuff.
0: Always a pleasure to join you, Johnny. You know that, man. Looking forward to this. Just a great season together, man.
2: 100%. There he is. Thank you, Howard Bender. Ben, how many leagues do you play?
3: This
2: fantasy
3: really
2: football, brother.
3: This is so awkward. I haven't played fantasy football since 2014.
2: So, Howard Bender was barking up potentially the wrong tree there with Benny. Do you do any fantasy sports, Ben?
3: No, if you count March Madness making a bracket, sure, that's it, though.
2: Nope. Okay, wow. 310-840-4910. What do you make of that with Ben? He is a sports talk radio producer by trade, and he doesn't do fantasy. I think that's, I respect the hell out of that. Ben, I've been playing fantasy football since 1988 when Boomer Esiason won MVP and Icky Woods, and I think led the league in touchdowns that year as a rookie. Like, that's how long I've been playing. I've never went a season without playing fantasy football in the NFL, and I've thought about it just for my career, like for this, for the show I'm on typically, at ballgame underscore KTIK or at Johnny Ballgame KTIK on Instagram and Twitter if you guys want to follow there. But yeah, man, I have to play every year, but I thought about not playing fantasy 1 year. Just to sit there on Sunday and not have a bad day because Drake London has two targets at halftime. You know, there is a peace of mind, Ben Strober, that you get on NFL Sunday. Do you gamble on games, Ben?
3: No, I mean, I have a few times, but I typically stay away from it. The reason I don't do fantasy and all the other stuff is because the Washington Redskins football team Commanders, they ruin my Sundays all the time. I don't need anything else ruining my mood. It's already bad enough when they stink half the years or most of the years that I've watched them. I don't need to be worried about anything else. I only care about watching them.
2: 100% fair. I mean, I don't know this. I've never done the data, but like, do less Jets fans play fantasy football than Patriots fans?
3: It's probably the opposite, because I think they care less about watching their teams because they know they're going to be bad. Like, Browns fans probably love playing fantasy football. Like, I'm just the opposite because I get so annoyed by the team being bad that I don't want anything else that's going to bother me.
2: I respect this. I'm actually, Ben, this is terrific news. That's some serious peace of mind. Peyton Lodge, you play fantasy, right?
4: Is the Pope Catholic?
2: Yeah, exactly, bro. Okay, Peyton, I got a question for you. You can choose one, only one, for week, whatever week. Do you, your fantasy team win or your Baltimore Ravens team win? What would you pick if you could only take one on a regular season game? No playoffs, no championship, just a random week 6.
4: Oh, random week 6. Well, no, it depends who they're playing.
2: Oh, get off it.
1: Yeah, I mean, if they're playing the Saints or something, I mean, they would have to beat the Saints. I would just go the Ravens to win. Yeah, let's just take Ravens to win.
2: I'm the same way, guys. You know, from Seattle, a lifelong diehard. The Seahawks control my mood, which I'm very happy right now. But, yeah, it's like an idiot fan I am. The Seahawks will control my mood when they win or lose. For me, it's 100 out of 100. I want the Seahawks to win over my fantasy teams. If I could pay $100 a week with what I make for a living and my salary and whatnot, if I could pay $100 a week for the Seahawks to win, I would spend $1,700 on a season and go 17-0. 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
1: 310-840-4910, Westwood One Sunday nights. Got you all up until Drake Toll in the morning as we kick off week one for college football. I had some really cool college football topics, but we've just kind of went in another direction, which is completely cool with me in regards to the Aaron Donald comeback. Just talking about sports comebacks and just the emotion of being a sports fan, what the comeback gives us. We love it. The second act, even sometimes when it's not great, we still love it. You know, that guy call in and defend Jordan with the Wizards because he had one 50-point game. It's fine. Jordan was fine with the Wizards, but he didn't help his legacy going to the Wizards. He did not. And he kind of gets a pass on it, but that's fine. We're not going down that rabbit hole. Let's get to Pittsburgh. All right, Lodgy, put Troy from Pittsburgh. Give him the line. Troy, what you got?
2: What's up, brother? How you doing? Great topic. So many different ways you can go with comeback. I got three different ones for you from three different sports. First, awesome one, I'll go sports entertainment. I'll go Roman Reigns. Had cancer, battled cancer, beat cancer, and possibly came back to be the biggest superstar in 50 to 60 years of that entire company. So I give him the nod for one. Two, another good story is Brett Favre. After his father dying, coming back and putting that performance that he did, I believe it was on Monday Night Football. And I think the greatest comeback story has to be LeBron James. He came back to the city of Cleveland, to probably the worst city in terms of sports and how people view them and their luck in history, and won them a championship against quite possibly the greatest basketball team assembled of all time. And I know he wasn't hurt or anything, but he came back to the city. To me, it's got to be the greatest comeback story of all time.
1: There you go, Troy. Appreciate the insight there. Thank you for the call. Troy looks at it differently. I'm completely okay with that. You know, LeBron never missed a game. He didn't sit out a year and then come back to the NBA and go to Cleveland. No, but I get it. He still came back because he was, for 7 years of his career in Cleveland. Then he goes to South Beach for four and comes back. I guess that might play. But and the Favre thing was spectacular. Cinematography. I mean, it's just the cinema at its best for football. It was in Oakland. I still remember that night. Yes, Monday Night Football. The year was 2005, I think, to be exact on that. But I mean, I will say this. There's a lot of players, sadly, who lose their father every single year. Heck, maybe even every single week, and they come back and go through that. Their name just isn't Brett Favre. So there's something there. Let's get back to Dallas. Peyton, bring John in Dallas on the line. What you got, John?
3: Hey, what's going on? Love the show. Can't wait for the new time slot.
1: Thanks, brother.
3: I got two for you. First one is Monica Seles, when she got attacked on the court and kind of disappeared, but she came back. She wasn't as great as she was before then, but she came back, and that was the important part, being able to conquer that. And the second one, I mean, you remember back in the late 80s, early 90s, the biggest scare in the country was contracting the HIV AIDS virus. And, you know, seeing Magic Johnson up there having to retire, that big strong man, you know, that basically helped put the NBA on the map. And then being able to come back and play in the All-Star game, being a part of the Dream Team, and then come back and playing for like half a season with the Lakers. That was inspiring. It told us that we could, that it wasn't a death sentence, that we could live with it.
1: Best call I've had, John in Dallas. Thank you very much. That was beautiful. I forgot about, and that's what we do. We're still coming up with ones. There's like no repeats on this. And I still have people holding. Just stay holding, please. If not, then that's cool too. I get it. You got something to do. But Magic, first off, that All-Star game in Orlando, still remember it. Hit those threes late over Isaiah. It was just beautiful. And Magic was still the best point guard in the NBA at the time, and he was sitting out. But But, and this is a big Sir Mix-a-Lot, baby got back-sized butt, just how I like it. Coming back on the Dream Team, he sat the entire 91-92 NBA season. In 91, guys, he went to the finals and lost to Jordan, his first title. And then all of a sudden, the HIV. That's a great one. And Magic came back. I think it was the 94-95 team. Was it 95-96? And he played power forward and was good. That's a great one. Comebacks, 310-840-4910. And I got a shout out to the Monica Seles. Some dude came on the court and stabbed her in the back, man. If that happened today with like social media, that would be such a bigger story. Keep them coming. My name is Johnny Ballgame, John Mallory, and it's Westwood One. Love ya.
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5: 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The 49ers defeated the Raiders 18-12 in a field goal duel to wrap up the preseason. Kicker Eddie Pinheiro accounted for all 18 of San Francisco's points. Meanwhile, Raiders rookie quarterback Fernando Mendoza struggled behind an atrocious offensive line, getting sacked twice and throwing an interception, and proving why Kirk Cousins should start week one. I'm Addie Bates.
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0: Westwood One Sports presents John Mallory.
1: Tip of the cap, guys. Show's been awesome. Going into the early morning hours of Monday. Nobody's got a case of the Mondays on this show, huh? Little Office Space throw in there at 310-840-4910. Just, you know, obviously we triggered a massive emotion tonight as a sports fan, talking about the most remarkable comebacks we've seen as sports fans, ones that struck a chord. You know, that Magic Johnson, I still remember that All-Star game. That was such a big deal that Magic, he like led the league in votes. If I remember, he made the All-Star team because he was on the ballot because he was going to start the season. But whatever. Yeah, and then he played well. And it was Magic in Orlando. It was just a magical weekend there. Back to these calls. You guys keep bringing it. We don't even have any repeats. All these comebacks, man. Let's get back to California. Hey, Joe, you're on the air. What you got?
2: Hey, Johnny. Hey, one of the saddest comebacks was Dave Dravecki, pitcher for San Francisco Giants. Got out of the game for a while. I don't know how long, treated for cancer. So he's back in the game. He's on the mound in San Francisco. He's pitching, and all of a sudden, I think because of the chemo and what have you, the bone in his arm was weak, and the muscle, I think, was stronger. And his arm broke while he was throwing a pitch, and you could hear the break over the telecast, and they had to amputate his arm after that.
1: Wow. Okay, guys, I remember this. I absolutely remember the Dave Dravecki. Was he a lefty?
2: I think so.
1: Okay, I can't remember lefty, righty. I don't know why in my head that he was a lefty. But, yeah, that comeback. And if you guys want to, like, and I'm not suggesting this, Ben, but if you want to, like, potentially throw up watching a sports injury, just type in Dave Dravecki, Giants arm injury, and it's gruesome and it's gross, and that's a nice call, Joe, in California. Let's get to America's hat. Oh, Canada, Montreal with Tony. Tony, what do you know? What do you say?
3: How you doing, Johnny? Ball game.
1: Doing pretty Johnny well, man. Game. Doing pretty well. Yeah.
3: I got two comeback stories. Both of them are heroes to me. Serge Savard came into the league 1966 as a rookie in the NHL for the Montreal Canadiens. He broke his leg in 69, broke his leg again in 1970, and had a hairline fracture in the Russia-Canada series. This guy won the Conn Smythe as the first defenseman ever to win the MVP in the playoffs, Conn Smythe, as a second-year player leading the team to Stanley Cup. He then subsequently broke his leg twice and then broke it again in 72. In between, he won a Stanley Cup in 70, but he wasn't playing. He won seven total Stanley Cups, two as a general manager. He did that after breaking his leg 2.5 times because the hairline fracture. He came back on a hairline fracture, Johnny, and he played in the last three games against the Russians in the Summit Series of 72. And in the Summit Series of 72, he's the only player in all NHL players who have been in the lineup for all four wins and one tie. He won the Masterton. He won the Masterton in 1979, and he won the Calder, like I said, Cup when he was a rookie. It was in American League when he played for Houston Apollos.
1: Tony. Yeah. Who's the other one, man? Well, that's a nice resume, and I hope you're going to produce an A&E biography on him someday. Well done. You should turn your radio down too. But who else you got, Tony?
3: I got Tony Canigliaro. I think Tony Canigliaro is the greatest baseball player. He's the first baseball player in American League to hit a home run, hit the earliest man ever in Major League Baseball and American League to hit 50 home runs, 100 home runs, sorry. He did it before all of the greats in the American League. The unfortunate thing about him is he got hit and beamed in the eye. He subsequently tried to come back, and he ended up leaving the game. He went and was a commentator in baseball down in Providence and subsequently died of a heart attack. I think a lot of people say the stress of what happened to him, because he was a superstar in the making. You know, Boston lost a great player. Being an Italian boy myself, I always looked up to Tony Conigliaro. And what a great family, and just amazing athletes out of Boston. I like this topic. You know, you picked an amazing topic, Johnny. I love listening to you up in Canada, the hat, as you call us, and I love that nickname that you gave us. And there's no tariffs on Tony, on Johnny Ballgame, and hopefully there's no tariffs on Johnny Ballgame when Tony calls in.
1: Tony C., rest in peace. Appreciate you, Tony, in Montreal. Let's get to Detroit. I think we got Big Al. I don't know if he's still holding. Big Al in Detroit, you got it?
4: Yes, sir. I'm right here. I got a couple of them for you. Kurt Warner was a good one. He was working at a grocery store. That was a hell of a, becomes a Hall of Famer. Rocky Blyer comes back from Vietnam, helps the Pittsburgh Steelers win the championship, becomes an emotional, inspirational person. And the last one is the Raiders quarterback when they won the Super Bowl. I can't remember what he was, but he was a reclamation project. I forgot his name.
1: Jim Plunkett.
4: And last, by the way, somebody stole Magic. We from Detroit. And the only reason we all hate Karl Malone is because he made sure that Magic didn't play anymore. So Karl Malone.
1: Yeah, that was kind of a weird deal. I'm here. Thanks for the call. Yeah, Karl Malone was very outspoken and a lot of people would say ignorant about that situation. Hindsight's 20/20, certainly. But yeah, good stuff there. Kurt Warner didn't come back. He got his ass cut in Packer camp as a camp arm, and then he found his way to the World League and whatnot. Like, it's kind of like you're really good. You're a Pro Bowler. You retire for like 2 years, and then you announce a comeback. People have to know who you are if you're going to have a comeback, right? Nobody knew who Kurt Warner was, and that is, we're going to get to the greatest underdog Super Bowl champion of all time, the greatest show on turf, Rams. They were 150-1. Because I want to look at the Rams now and say, yeah, they're the favorite to win the Super Bowl. How many times has the favorite to win the Super Bowl won the Super Bowl? I have it, and it's pretty interesting. Let's keep it going. Let's get to Massachusetts. Hey, Rick. Up in Mass, you're up.
5: Johnny Ballgame, how about Teddy Ballgame? Ted Williams coming back after World War II, after years as a pilot, and played for a couple of years, and then he got called back for the Korean War, and was away a couple of years, and came back and still hit over 300 and averaged over 30 home runs a year. I think he was an all-time comeback.
1: The best ever, Rick in Massachusetts. That was a rare repeat in this segment. But yes, Ted Williams, we all said he missed damn near 3.5 years right in his prime. It's scary to think if you just gave him his average season, just give him his average year. And if he probably would have had a career year, he probably would have hit 400 one of those years too. Like, it's crazy. Just give him that and he's right up there with Babe Ruth. And then those accumulative stats. But, dude, he missed like a big chunk of his career. Ted Williams, I think, is the greatest comeback ever. He was one of the best players in baseball. Went and fought in World War II. Well, well documented. If you haven't, PBS, Williams, it's great. Watch Ken Burns Baseball. Try to watch it like every year. Ben, have you watched that? Ken Burns Baseball, that documentary?
6: I haven't seen it yet.
1: You got to check that out, man, especially there's a lot of history with you being a D.C. sports fan and Walter Big Train Johnson and some really, really cool stories there. Yeah, all right. Keep it going, man. How about where are we at? Chad in Pittsburgh? Chad in Pittsburgh, you're up. Chad. Come on, don't be a typical Chad, Chad. Let's go. What you got? Chad, seriously, you are so living up to the Chad. Chad. Damn it, Chad. One more time. Chad, talk. Get this guy out of my face, Lodgie. I can't have any more Chads. Just kidding. That was fun, though. Chicago, Howard in Chicago. Please say something, Howard. Let's get this thing back on track. What you got in Chicago, Howard?
7: Four. Muhammad Ali, 3.5 years banned from fighting, comes back, wins the world championship. Number two, man that you may have forgotten about, Jack Nicklaus at 46, winning the Masters. Number three, Ted Williams, missing because of World War II, comes back, wins the batting title, arguably the greatest hitter ever. And the one that everyone's forgetting is Clint Malarchuk, nearly dies, gets his jugular cut, comes back 10 days later and plays.
1: Howard, what line of work are you in?
7: Retired money manager.
1: Hell yeah, brother. Well, you just, what's a cheesy money joke? Well, you've just hit the bank account with that one, Howard, in Chicago. Appreciate you. But I do have a question, guys. Jack Nicklaus didn't come back. Did he quit golf and then return in 86 to win the Masters? No. Like, he came back from not winning a lot of Masters because he was older. I still think he's the oldest to win a major. Did Phil pass that? But for in 86, he was, what, 46? But that wasn't a comeback, was it? I don't know if he left golf. Like, Aaron Donald didn't play in and hasn't played in an NFL game since the playoffs in the 2023 season. They lost by 1 point to the Lions in that game. That's a comeback, dude. Patrick in New York. Do you have a comeback, Patrick? What you got?
8: Oh, Johnny Baseball, first-time caller. I don't know if this was mentioned yet, but I've been listening to you most of the night. February 9th, 1980, this mostly collegiate hockey team lost 10-3 to the Soviet Union and came back to knock them off in the Olympics.
1: That's badass. That's a pretty good one. It's creative, Patrick. No, no one has said that. Because you're right, and that's well documented. Thank you for the call. Yeah, they got smoked in the Garden. And then they did come back and beat them. Come back from getting smoked to win. 310-840-4910. I guess we could maybe throw that one in there a little bit. Peyton Lodge, do you have one? Are we forgetting something for you?
9: For me, no. Because I'm not a fan of this squad. But, I mean, yeah, we are forgetting one thing. How about Patriots coming back to win Super Bowl to beat the Falcons? That was pretty amazing. They were down 28-3 at halftime.
1: Well, yeah, we're going deep down the definition of comeback, but that's brilliant, Peyton Lodge. No wonder your dad threw out the first pitch at the L.A. Angels game tonight, man. Well done. Yeah, he's right on that. I agree. That's a good one, too. I don't know, 310-840-4910. Get real creative with it. That, you know, 28-3, midway through the third quarter. I think they did, like, an exercise, and this would never happen, and I hope it never happens. But they did an exercise that if the Falcons just would have taken a knee and let every second go off the play clock and then punted every single possession, that the Patriots wouldn't mathematically have had the time to come back. I haven't studied it further. It's one of those things. What do? You put on Pink Floyd, Dark Side of the Moon after the roar in The Wizard of Oz. Have you guys done that one? Oh, God, where are we going? 310-840-4910. How was that first pitch, Lodgy? By the way, you guys, Peyton Lodge's dad, Roger Lodge, the Roger Lodge, former host of that TV show Blind Date, late 90s, early 2000s, kind of a reality show. That's Peyton Lodge's pops, and he works for the Angels as a broadcaster. Fill in the rest there, Lodgy. What happened?
9: Well, yeah, I'll give you the full experience today, starting with, let's go to our seats, which are in the owner's suite. from Mr. Artie Moreno. Dang. So we went in there first. Yeah, you know. So we go in there, and then about 20 minutes before first pitch, or about a half hour, we go down on the field, and my dad was like, you know, you want to go play some catch? And I was catching him. So we played some catch. I haven't thrown a baseball since my last game a long time ago. So, yeah, it was definitely different for me. But my dad was warming up. I've never really seen someone getting ready for a first pitch and then throwing about 100 warm-up throws with me beforehand. So he probably threw the ball to me back and forth about 100 times.
1: 310-840-4910, good one. I've thrown, this is embarrassing, but yeah, I've thrown out the first pitch for some minor league baseball, independent league baseball games, and I'll tell you this, Ben Strober, I suck every time, man, and I practice too, and I was athletic growing up.
6: You got the yips.
1: It's just like, because you want to throw off the mound, and then you don't practice on a mound, and they'll always tell you aim high, because you don't want to one-hop it. It's just, and then I'll be honest, the nerves get you, even though when I do it, there's maybe 1,100 people in the damn stands, but there could be 10 people in the stands, and I don't think it matters, so shout out to Peyton for getting to have that experience. Pretty cool deal there, huh, Benny?
6: Oh, yeah. That's always was my dream growing up. I thought, like, when it was my birthday, when I was 5, that I could just throw out the first pitch of the Nats game. I thought that was something you could just do. But then I found out one day that you actually had to be, like, invited and important to get that special honor.
1: Ooh. Well, Ben, your career is just on the rise. You're one of the rising stars in this business, Ben Strober. So, hey, maybe one of those days, you know, he can throw out the first pitch in a Nats game. And that is funny, too. And you guys are young, and I love both of you. But, you know, Ben was 5 years old as a Nats fan. Whoa, dang, man. Still remember the Expos. Good stuff. 310-840-4910. Wanted to move on to some NFL, maybe even some college. We had week zero, dude. College football games, anything, any overreaction takeaways on week zero and week one coming up? Got a lot of stuff we want to get to. Johnny Ballgame on Westwood One.
0: College football is back. The pageantry, the pride, the passion. Will Arch Manning live up to the hype? And what will Lane Kiffin's first season at LSU look like? Tons of questions with answers coming fast. Westwood One Sports.
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14: Here's your 96.7 FM, 1670 AM, The Zone weatherology forecast. Mainly cloudy with fog overnight with a chance for storms. Lows around 68, south winds 10 to 15 miles an hour. Sunshine mixed with clouds at times with fog early Monday. Slight chance of thunderstorms. High temperatures reach up to 87. Lows level off around 72 Monday night. Slight chance of thunderstorms. Currently 68. I'm staff meteorologist Megan Mulford on The Zone.
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1: Like the NFL even needs to, right? There's not enough great stuff to chew on, fantasy drafts left and right, and just the season's here. We're done with the preseason. Thank you, finally. I will ask you, what's one thing you learned about your team throughout this preseason? You can hit us up on that, too, 310-840-4910, Johnny Ballgame here. But if you guys still want to keep this going, and you guys are blowing me away with these comeback stories, yes, there are diehard Aaron Donald fans today. Aaron Donald, he's their favorite player ever. They thought he was gone. He was gone 2 full years, and now he's back. You know how exciting that must be, the emotions that come through those fans. But that's not the only one. There's been so many comebacks and definitions of so many different comebacks in sports. And they all bring those emotions out of us. And my God, we've taken 100 calls today. Just kidding, but a lot. Kyle in Chicago. Let's keep this going, dude. What do you want to do, Kyle? You got it.
2: Yeah, as far as greatest comebacks, I got a couple I'm willing to bet you haven't heard. Brian Banks, who was arrested for a crime he did not commit and went to prison, but was still able to make the Falcons practice squad at the age of 28. Then another one I'd like to list would be Reuben the Hurricane Carter, who went to prison as well for a crime he did not commit, managed to come out and get back into boxing. And then another one that I would list, just stick with it, would be Mike Vick came back and was essentially the beta version of what Pat Mahomes was, with what Andy Reid was able to do to him for that 1 year. You saw Mike Vick at his absolute best.
1: I talked about that earlier, too, yeah, with Andy Reid and Mike Vick, where he was kind of able to exhaust all that potential, and we were able to see how great Michael Vick's skill set could translate to in the NFL with his arm and his athleticism. 100% good call there, Kyle, in Chicago. Let's get back to Dallas. Let's go, Ernest. Hey, Ernest, you're in Dallas right now. You're on Westwood One. What you got, Ernest?
3: Hey, how you doing? I'd like to talk about the 1967 NFL championship game between the Cowboys and the Packers. The reason why that's so sentimental to me, my dad had always promised to take me to a football game. He was a diehard Packer fan. And he finally did. He took me to the NFL championship game in Green Bay. And we flew into Milwaukee that Saturday, and it was like 15 degrees. Well, the next day at the game, it was 10 degrees. Well, I specifically remember the Cowboys trailing at halftime 14-0. And in the third quarter, they took over the game. They had 17-14 throughout the whole second half with like about 32 seconds left in the game. And Bart Starr had the ball down at the 29, and with like 32 seconds left on the clock with no timeouts. They drove the ball the length of the field, and with 2 seconds left, Bart Starr did a quarterback sneak and won the game. And my dad was so elated, he took a picture of that particular moment. And I still got that picture to this day.
1: Bet you do, man. And that'll be an heirloom in your family. Ernest in Dallas. Great story there. Are we going back to the ATL, Peyton Lodge? Let's get Ahmad in the ATL back on this show. In the ATL, I'm sorry. Ahmad, your first time up. Ahmad, what you got, bud?
4: What's going on?
5: What's up?
4: Long time listener, first time caller. A couple of ones that I was thinking about in baseball. Chris Sale was left for dead. People thought his career was over. And all he did in Atlanta was win a Cy Young, and he's the ace of one of the best teams in baseball. People forget about Hamilton. Remember Josh Hamilton, who was out for drugs and had an issue and then came back and put up almost MVP-type numbers with the Rangers.
1: Good
4: and the
1: one. 100%. He was terrific. He was sensational. He was a rock star at that home run derby. Good one. I think I know where you're going next, but go for it there, Ahmad.
4: Well, the next one I was thinking about, I'm not sure if it's said or not, was Alex Smith. Remember him from, he got that big leg injury. People thought his career was over, and he came back
1: yep.
4: with the Chiefs and Hollis Salah career. I mean, Patrick Mahomes kind of shortened it a little bit, but he was doing great until Mahomes came in town, but he was supposed to be done with football.
1: 100%. That injury with Washington, and he almost lost his leg. He almost lost his life. There's an excellent ESPN documentary on that story. Love Alex Smith. Just a great dude, too. I want to throw in this. If you got me down this rabbit hole. Hey, guys, remember Rick Ankiel? He was a pitcher, and he had the worst case of the yips in baseball. Peyton Lodge, your dad will remember this guy, Rick Ankiel. And then he got sent back down to the minors, and he came back as an outfielder for the Cardinals. And I don't know, did he make an all-star team? Maybe, but that was an amazing comeback, too. I believe that's how it went. He was a pitcher, and he could not pitch. Whatever happened, it was psychological. And then he switched and became an outfielder and was terrific. Let's get to Arizona. Wish I was in Arizona right now. George in Arizona, you're up on Westwood One. What you got, bud?
5: What's up, brother? First time calling in, but I listen to you all the time. Hey, I know this might be weird, but Lance Armstrong, he got lung, brain, and testicular cancer all at the same time, and he came back and won the Tour de France 5 times. Now, I know everyone's going to say doping and all that stuff, but he still did that. It's a pretty good comeback when he was just a professional cycler before, got cancer in 3 different ways, and came back and won. Like, that's a pretty big deal, man. Sorry.
1: That's a really good one, too. Great stuff. 310-840-4910. Appreciate it. We're just talking comebacks, man. And which one do you remember? A couple of them have been repeats and whatnot, but we got Mike in Pittsburgh who's now wants to get in on this too. What's up, Mike in Pittsburgh?
6: Hey, good evening. You know, this topic is getting so much traction because nothing is more inspirational than a comeback, and that's why it's hitting such a core. And there's really no one more inspirational to me in the comeback than Mario Lemieux. Did it not once, but twice. He had Hodgkin's lymphoma in 1993. He came back and played hockey like hours after getting radiation treatment. Philadelphia, get this, Philadelphia gives him a standing ovation to an opposing player out of the respect. Had a phenomenal year in 93. He had like 2 points a game. Then he retires again because of back problems. Has a second comeback in the year 2000 at a much older age. Also wills that team into the playoffs. They went around. He almost won the Hart Trophy at age like 38. Just an incredible guy. And in that second comeback, not only did he come back for himself, he was the owner of the team. He bought the team out of bankruptcy to keep them in Pittsburgh. He comes back as the owner, literally the team on his back as an owner playing. That'd be like if Brady comes back, you know, this year to play with the Raiders. It was just an unbelievable story. The only player owner that I can think of, if you have a player owner, I would love to hear that. But he was also

0: came back, saved the team, bought the damn team, and was good again. And he was out almost 4 full years. Lemieux, I think, was out 3.5. That's up there with the great comebacks in sports history that we're talking about tonight. Niagara Falls, you just have a girlfriend in Niagara Falls. Cleveland, you're up in Niagara Falls. What you got, Cleveland?
1: Well, I know you started this comeback from the Aaron Donald story. I was going to say Mario Lemieux as well because that was a good one. But in the same vein of Aaron Donald coming back, Pujols coming back for, I think, the Cardinals. That was a good one. But the one I really like is George Foreman. He came back after being away from boxing for like 20 years and then won a championship. He was at the top of the heap after a 20-year hiatus. I thought that was a pretty good comeback as far as coming back and being a champion.
0: George Foreman is, like, honestly, my number two. Thanks for the call. I think Ted Williams is number one, what he was doing in World War II, and look at the season he had when he came back. But I think he's like, George Foreman is my number two. He was out of boxing for 10 years, and he came back and he was completely different. He was fat, and he was funny, and he was colorful and nice. And the George Foreman before that you see in the 70s was the antithesis of all of that. And he came back in a really good era of heavyweight boxing, one of the best. And he fought them all. Foreman didn't dodge anybody. He fought Holyfield. He fought Bo. I imagine he fought Lennox Lewis. He would have fought Tyson, but Tyson was in prison. He didn't sit in rounds. Remember, he would just stand up. Yeah, big George Foreman, and he beat Michael Moore and won the heavyweight championship. And he was like, what, 47? No way. That's one of the great comebacks, period. Not even close there. We've been talking about Foreman a little earlier, too. That was a good one. Nice job, Cleveland. What about Columbus, Ohio? You got John in Columbus, Ohio. What's yours, John?
2: Hey, Johnny, how you doing, brother?
0: Excellent, brother. Love it. Comebacks.
2: Well, I don't know if you really consider this a comeback as much as, you know, I was wanting to talk about Roger Staubach in the NFL, or before the NFL. He played for Navy. Then he went to the service, and I think for 4 years did his service job. And then he went to the NFL. And to me, I'm an old guy, but to me, he was one of the, you know, best quarterbacks that I saw in that era. So, you know, there's been so many good calls. It's hard to top that, any of the calls. But I don't even know his stats. But I know the Cowboys usually play on Thanksgiving Day a lot. And so... to me,
0: who?
2: He's just one that Roger Staubach.
0: Oh, yeah. Gotcha. Yeah.
2: Roger
0: Captain
2: Staubach.
0: Comeback. Yeah. Captain
2: yeah,
0: Comeback.
2: Roger the Dodger. Yeah, but
0: I get where you're going with
2: Navy.
0: That.
2: Yes. Yeah, so
0: true. Thank
2: me.
0: True. True.
2: But, you know, there's so many good comeback stories that I don't know if he's in that category or not. But to me, it's
0: well,
2: because... I've been watching football.
0: Here's my take. John, thanks for the call, John. Sorry, we're talking over each other. That was awkward. Sorry about that. It's probably my fault. But Roger Staubach, I know he like came back. He was in the Navy, but he didn't play in the NFL and then leave the NFL when he was a star, go to the Navy, and then come back to the NFL. Roger Staubach left Navy, went to service, served his, and then went to the Cowboys. So I don't really know the comeback. I mean, he came back to football after 4 years or whatever in the military. Okay, I get it. But he was still an NFL rookie when he was an NFL rookie. Like, Aaron Donald sat 2 full years, man.

0: And now he's back. Let's get back to California. Hey, Ryan, California, you're up. You're up, bud. What you got?
1: Hey, what's up, man? Have we talked about Adrian Peterson yet? When he injured his knee and came back? Okay. Him, by far, one of the best, in my opinion, sports injuries and coming back and just being an absolute beast on the field. And two would be how I fell in love with football would be the miracle in Meadowland. And I'm talking about the 2010 one, but that one made me fall in love with football, and that was by far one of the best sports comeback games ever.
0: Yeah, that was a fun one. Yeah, comebacks come in all shapes and sizes for a sports fan, right, guys? You just the word comeback, when I say, you know, Aaron Donald's coming back. Cool, we got it. He's going to be terrific. The Rams are the Super Bowl favorite. They were before it. Now they certainly are as well. And that's just what we're doing. And that's how it's going to be. And Aaron Donald is coming back. But I just wanted to think, like, okay, well, where? What's this make you feel like? What comebacks do you to pop into your head? And we're getting great ones. But some people think of, like, you think of a comeback and you think of it being a game. Tom Brady in the Super Bowl. That's the cool thing about sports. I say it all the time. Like, there's just so many different avenues and branches off that tree that you just keep them coming. Let's go to Miami. We were just in California. Now let's get this stinking South Beach and bring Mario in South Beach on the show and see what he has. Mario, bring it, dude.
2: What's good, brother? Thank you, brother. Thank you for having me, man. Long-time listener. Great show as always.
0: Thanks, brother.
2: I can't believe nobody has said Drew Brees.
0: Oh.
2: Drew Brees, one of the best comeback careers, and everything that was attached to that comeback when they wrote him off, 20% chance of coming back as a quarterback. The doctors wrote him off, and then the hurricane, and then Gleason, and the blocked punt, and everything attached to Brees. I think, man, that he's got to be up there. At least, do you put him at least top 10 last 50 years as a comeback as an athlete? Just because of
0: Thanks.
2: The hurricane
0: yeah.
2: attached to it and everything?
0: Well, Mario in Miami, thank you for the call. I mean, I guess you throw in the outcome of Hurricane Katrina, but let's just talk about the comeback. And I remember how stupid it was. It was week 17. It was a meaningless game. Drew Brees was a free agent at the end of the game, and he had a nasty shoulder injury. It was like the worst timing of an injury ever, if you guys remember that. And Drew Brees already didn't have a strong arm to begin with. That wasn't his deal. Drew Brees is an operator, right? He has the answers to the test. He doesn't have the strongest arm in the league. No, but it didn't matter. But yeah, Drew Brees, that's a good one, because he came back from that shoulder injury and you just didn't really know. Like, even like Sean Payton was like, I mean, he even says it, there were reservations. He was worried. He wasn't sure it was going to work. That's a really good one. Nice job, Mario. Drew Brees, that's a heck of a comeback he had. Corey in Baltimore, what say you? What you got?
3: Yeah, that Drew Brees one is a good one, man. They beat my Colts in the Super Bowl, man. I was hurt about that. That's a good one, though.
0: Yeah.
3: What about did anybody mention the silverback gorilla Trent Williams? How I watched him, missed all them lesions that was in his, them cancerous lesions that was in his head, and he came back.
0: It was Trent Williams out for a while and came back. Is that where you're going?
3: Escaping me, but... They missed them cancerous lesions that was in his head. He played like that half a season. Still had them cancerous lesions that was in his head. Yeah, Trent Williams. Still a bad gorilla.
0: I love Trent Williams. Yeah, he's one of the best left tackles I've ever seen. That's good comeback there, too. Nice job, Corey, in Baltimore. Back to San Diego. You have a good one, Corey, in Baltimore. We go to Baltimore. Now we're back in San Diego. Beautiful. Joe, San Diego, are you talking comebacks?
4: Going,
0: which ones? It's going great. Which comeback sticks out to you, man?
4: Well, number one, the George Foreman, you can't beat George Foreman. But I'm going to go on a different avenue in boxing. This guy got written off when he lost to Sugar Ray Leonard, the no-boss fight. He lost two journeymen after that. Everybody says he's has been, he's washed up. I'm referring to Roberto Duran. He came back and won two world titles. Once as a middleweight against he beat Davey Moore as a junior middleweight champion. Then he came back and beat Iram Barkley. And Sugar Ray Leonard wouldn't give him a rematch after he gave him an immediate rematch after he took the title from Sugar Ray Leonard. Leonard didn't give him a rematch for 9 years. Took him 9 years, and Duran was already like 37 years old. So Duran accomplished more as a boxer in my lifetime, winning three different weight class titles when he's a natural lightweight. So to me, they wrote him off. They didn't think he was going to win anything else after that. So my hat's off to Roberto Duran.
0: Okay, good stuff for Roberto Duran. I don't like the insinuation that Sugar Ray dodged people. Sugar Ray fought everybody. Sugar Ray Leonard, he took on all comers. You cannot say Sugar Ray dodged. For whatever reason, he was busy fighting Thomas Hearns, what, six times? He was busy beating Marvelous Marvin Hagler. That was the comeback we needed. Hagler never fought again. After losing that decision to Sugar Ray, one of the great fights ever, guys. And still to this day, one of those fights where you can make almost just as good a case that Hagler won it than Sugar Ray. I go back and watch that fight like every 5-10 years. It's one of my favorites ever, but they call it the super fight, Hagler versus Leonard. But that was, I mean, is there a better era of middleweights? Maybe with the De La Hoya era. Talk about another fighter who took on all comers. Oscar did. Didn't beat them all, but he took them on. I have mad respect for those boxers and dodge people. But that era, the 80s middleweights, Sugar Ray Leonard, Thomas the Hitman, Hearns, Motor City Cobra, Roberto Duran, and Marvelous Marvin Hagler. It's a great era. I'm Johnny Ballgame. It's Westwood One. Download the Westwood One Sports app.
5: The NFL season kicks off in less than 2 weeks with a Super Bowl rematch between the Seahawks and Patriots. Then the Rams and 49ers go in the NFL's first regular season game from Australia. 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
6: The U.S. Treasury quietly released its official financial report for 2025. It appears by its own numbers, the U.S. government seems insolvent. It's reported that the Treasury shows about $6 trillion in assets and over $47 trillion in liabilities. 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
1: Oh, just a little Wu-Tang Monday morning. That's about it. Love it. Appreciate everybody. Another reminder, this is my second to last shift as the late Sunday, early morning guy on Westwood One Sports Network. Ah, it's my second to last shift. Last week will be the last time I do this one. You can still catch me on Westwood One. They moved me up a little bit on Sunday. Still the same day, but I'll be going, I believe, the time, what is it, 5 to 8, I think, p.m. Eastern time. I don't know what they're doing with this slot or who's getting it. They don't tell me that. I'm the low guy on the totem pole here anyway. Late Sunday night guy, but... So you'll still catch me. They're just going to move me up a little bit. So we got tonight, this morning, and then next week, and we're going to kick some ass with that. CBass, 310-840-4910. College football. I'm a huge college football guy, and I don't like the way college football is run right now. And I get it. Well, more people are watching than ever. Look at these ratings. Oh, this is where everyone. I don't want it. And okay, yeah, all these yahoos are watching now. Okay, fine. That doesn't mean it's better. That's like rooting for Walmart to come into a small town and put everybody else out of business. Yeah, kick him in the ass, put him out. Right? Essentially, that's what we're playing with in college football, because that's what the big schools have done. They just came into town and they put a lot of these other teams that used to be able to compete at a much higher level than they can now. They kind of took them out of business. So I don't like that. And the ratings and the revenue, I'm a fan. And I'm a talk show host. I don't care about revenue. It honestly, I don't watch the sport more because I know that the Big Ten has this television revenue deal. That doesn't excite me. I want football. And I watched week zero this weekend, like many of you did too. I'm a big G6 guy. I work in Boise, Idaho, Monday through Friday on KTIK. So I cover, albeit Boise State press conferences later this day. Boise State at Oregon this week. I think Oregon's going to hammer face them. But that's the era we're in now. I'm getting off on a rant here that I don't. But let me just back it up a little bit with the world of college football that I'm having a hard time with. And that's it's truly a name on the front of the jersey era now. If you love your team, that's awesome, and you're rooting for your team. But to keep track of the players and where they've came from, it's almost tiring. Like, I pride myself on college football. I know, you know, this guy's a junior. Oh, he did this as a freshman. Now every roster is so different. Like, I can't keep up. Part of the reason I love college football is I know the stories on the kids. I've watched them. I followed them in this league. And now there's all these new moving parts. It's hard to keep up. Oh, this guy's a transfer from here. Oh, yeah, but before then, he was a transfer at that school. Oh, yeah, I remember him at that school, but I don't remember him the year in between. And it's just like it's like every week, it's like, okay, you better just root for the team. You know, you're a Penn State fan. You're just rooting for your team or whatever the team is. You don't necessarily follow the players anymore. And the ones you do love will most likely be gone anyway. So that's what's hard for me with this world of college football we're in. 310-840-4910. Johnny Ballgame, it's Westwood One Sports Night. Got Ben Strober producing. Peyton Lodge running the board. Let's check in with them when we come back as well. 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
10: 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The Braves finished off a three-game sweep of the Dodgers by winning last night 1-0. Chris Sale threw a complete game shutout with 11 strikeouts and only giving up 5 hits. The Braves now sit one game back of the Dodgers for second in the National League and 4 games back of the NL-leading Milwaukee Brewers. I'm Chris Black.
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0: Nothing but the woo. Payne Lodge on the board. Ben Strober producing. I'm Johnny Ballgame. Appreciate everybody. So, yeah, I expect Aaron Donald to be Aaron Donald. I expect him to be an all-pro. I expect him to be a complete and total badass. And I expect the Rams, I guess, to eat, contend, and be right there in the mix. Probably, yes, the Super Bowl favorites. No one's going to be surprised when the Rams, if the Rams win the Super Bowl. Not one person. Nope, they're the favorite. They were the favorite before this. So, I mean, you're going to hear everybody talk about it, and I get it, and I want to hear their opinion, too, on this network. Can't wait. But we're kind of going in another direction with it. You know, the emotion of when a star comes back from whatever they come back from. And that's up to your own interpretation. For me, it was kind of coming back from retirement. We've seen that a lot in sports. In Aaron Donald's case, two full seasons. One full year, like Rob Gronkowski. Gronk sat out a year, came back, won a Super Bowl. But two full years or more, that's what really, to me, is impressive. So, I mean, Aaron Donald's going to be great. But what emotions do you have as a sports fan when one of your guys comes back? Or just when somebody comes back, just as a sports fan? And we've got so many of them. I think it's Ted Williams has to have the greatest comeback in sports history, losing the better part of three seasons to the war right in his prime. George Foreman, unreal comeback. But there's so many others, too. And that's why we've been hot on the calls into the morning, and we'll continue to do so. 310-840-4910. Let's get to Virginia. We got Steve in Virginia. What you got?
1: Yeah, have you guys talked about Doug Williams yet?
0: Okay.
1: Have you talked about Doug Williams, quarterback of the Redskins back in 87?
0: Yeah, I love Doug Williams. I don't know what he came back from when he was.
1: So he had started at Tampa Bay for a number of years, and then he dropped out of the NFL for 3 years. I think he was in the USFL. Then came back to the NFL. I think he was with the Redskins, didn't start any games. In 87, he just started two games. There were two other quarterbacks who started more games than him. But then he got thrown into the playoffs, did well, and then had an MVP Super Bowl, throwing four touchdowns in one quarter. And this is basically after taking a break of 3 years of the NFL and 2 years of very little
0: 100%.
1: Playing.
0: 100%. Good call, Stephen, Virginia. Well familiar with the Doug Williams story, and I love it. But maybe I'm wrong on this part, but I thought Doug Williams was one of the NFL players at the time, and there was a lot of them, who went to the USFL for more money. And that's why he left. And he came back to the NFL because the USFL folded. But, I mean, I guess, again, comebacks are coming in all shapes and sizes. But it was a hell of a comeback, you're right, from being Jay Schrader's backup. Joe Gibbs just has a kind of a gut feeling on it. It was the strike year, 87, so everything was out of whack. That Washington team was, what, 8-7? No. Were they? It was just crazy. Anyway, terrific story with Doug Williams, and yeah, that's a good comeback, too. 310-840-4910. And there's a lot of them, and not all of them are good. That's what's great about it. I mean, Muhammad Ali, gone 2 years. I'm talking the second time. Returns at 38. And just, you can't watch. Please, if you love the greatest, never put on the Larry Holmes fight. It's just bad. Bad, bad, bad. So that was a rough one. He needed the money. And I get that for boxers. That's why I almost give the boxer a pass if you fail on the comeback. Because we all just kind of know, you know, you live the life of a prize fighter at that level. And when you stop fighting, but you still live that life, all of a sudden you're like, dude, I need to make some more money. And we've seen a lot of those boxing comebacks. You know, Jordan has two. The first one, absolutely spectacular, and I think that's a legit comeback. He gave up basketball. He retired to pursue another line of work. Did so for over a year, was fully invested. Michael Jordan wasn't working out on the basketball court when he was trying to do the baseball thing. Maybe a run here or there, but he wasn't into it. He was playing baseball. He had a new line of work, like I said. Does that for what, a year and a half? Misses in the NBA for a full year and then a half of another season? That big game on NBC, I remember, had to pack up shop and they had to get to Market Square Arena because it just so happened to be the Bulls' first game back was in Indiana. It was spectacular, right in the height of the Reggie Miller years. But yeah, Michael's first comeback should be mentioned more. But it's almost like you want to look at the second comeback and be like, yeah, the Wizards, yeah, they're. But look at the Michael first comeback. Best player on earth, and it's not even close when he hangs it up in the fall of 93. Still remember the press conference. Damn, that was a big story. Hangs it up, retires, and then comes back. A year and a half, 2 years later, like I said, wins three straight championships, another MVP, and truly just does cement himself, no question about it, the best player ever. Championship belt forever. That was Michael's first comeback. That was, I mean, how was that? I mean, you could argue that the second three-peat, that Michael, because maybe he was more refined and he still had enough athleticism, that the second three-peat Michael was the better basketball player than the first three-peat Michael. I would listen to both sides of that argument because, you know, they're both damn near the best player ever. Take your pick which one you'd rather have. They're both going to be the best player ever. I get it. But it just felt like that second three-peat, like I could almost say Michael came back and he was better. And maybe you could say that about Foreman. I think you could say that about Ted Williams post-World War II. And I think that's a big part of this equation we're talking. Like, was the comeback, were you better? Like, that'd be like Aaron Donald coming back, guys, and winning Defensive Player of the Year. Like, I think he's going to be an All-Pro, but I don't think he's going to win Defensive Player of the Year. No, I'm not going to say that. 310-840-4910. Who we got? Okay, how about Mr. Realistic? And he's on the line from Springfield, Massachusetts. One of what, 17, 23 Springfields in this country? Mr. Realistic, what you got, man?
2: Yeah, they have Illinois, but they let anyone live in Springfield, so that's why I moved here. No standards. So, okay.
0: What you got, bud?
2: Did anyone mention Vinny Pazienza?
0: The fighter.
2: Yeah, that broke his neck and came back.
0: Yes. No, yeah. You're the first. Fill us in. Good one.
2: Oh, yeah. Well, they said he'd never box again. They weren't even sure whether, he'd live a normal life. And he worked his tail off and went back to boxing. Won quite a few fights after that. Amazing that he could even take a punch. You know, they were worried about his neck breaking again. And I noticed some of the people, you know, sometimes people misunderstand the question. It reminds me of the beauty pageant question. They asked, what's your idea of the perfect date? And one of the pageant contestants said, June 20th. It's not too hot, not too cold. And women were mad at her because that was their answer. Okay, thank you. Have a good night.
0: Good stuff, man. Appreciate the call. 310-840-4910. Love callers with stories. Let's get to Milwaukee. What's going on early morning in Milwaukee? Big Tom checking in. Tom in Milwaukee, what do you know? What do you say?
3: Hey, I don't want to age myself, but one of the greatest comebacks in sports history was Ben Hogan. Yeah, he won the 1950 U.S. Open. 16 months after a head-on collision with a Greyhound bus. And 3 years later, won three major championships in one season and a total of six majors after the accident. Ben Hogan.
0: That's a really good one. We've heard that earlier, but bring it again. That's fine. We can do repeats. Tom in Milwaukee. I wasn't super familiar with that one, but just, yeah, you heard Tom in Milwaukee there. Yeah, that's a pretty good comeback. Check in with Ben Strober, producer. Ben, what are you hearing tonight? Where are you feeling this? We've had, what, 50 calls? I don't know.
4: I don't think anybody's brought up Peyton Manning, and I know he didn't step away or anything like that, but he missed an entire season with the neck issues. Then he goes to Denver as a 35-year-old, I think, and nearly as an MVP season. Then he has 55 touchdowns the year after that. Then he wins a Super Bowl 4 years later. Pretty crazy, honestly.
0: Ooh, good one. Ben Strober, ladies and gentlemen. Yeah, Peyton Manning missed a whole year. And the Colts were able to tank very well, I might add, and get Andrew Luck. And, I mean, they cut Peyton Manning. That's what's crazy. They released him. He was fired. He was cut. And the Denver, there was some risk there. Like, I think there was more risk with Manning than there was with Drew Brees, only because of the expectations. Manning was already a legend. When he had that next situation, Drew Brees had not approached even legendary status. Drew Brees in San Diego was good at the end. Drew Brees in New Orleans was great. It was a big difference there. But with Peyton to have that year, guys, 5,000 yards in 50 teeters. He had four receivers. I remember fantasy owners. He had four receivers have 10-plus touchdowns. Wes Welker, Eric Decker, Demaryius Thomas, rest in peace, and Julius Thomas, the tight end who played basketball at Portland State. I had him that year, fellas. I was on that. Always get Peyton's tight end in fantasy. Always. Dallas Clark, all those years. Anyway, but that was a great comeback, too. Peyton Manning coming back, and it was like Peyton Manning was so good the Denver years up until the last year where he was on fumes and bless his heart, still won the Super Bowl, couldn't drive the ball anymore. But yeah, Peyton Manning in Denver was so good that it's almost like I forgot, kind of out of sight, out of mind, that he missed an entire season in Peyton Manning's career. He went to two Super Bowls in 4 years in Denver. Probably would have went to another one if the defensive back could have judged a ball better, right? Like, if he would not have come back from that next situation and Peyton Manning would have ended as a Colt, think how differently we'd look at him. I mean, maybe not a ton. He'd still be an absolute legend, but man, he was able to go to Denver and have another MVP season, maybe two, go to two more Super Bowls, like, and became a Mount Rushmore guy, potentially. Back to America's hat, Toronto. Allen in Toronto, you're up. Johnny Ballgame, what you got?
5: Ted Lindsay came back in 1964, retired in 1960. He came back after a 4-year retirement at the advanced age of 39. He was 35 when he retired. And I recall him saying at the outset, he says, I'm not going to fool around wasting Detroit Red Wings time if I can come back and help the team, I'll stick around. If not, I'm going to pack it up right away immediately. And he played every single game. He played, he only missed one game in the 64-65 season, and he scored 14 goals. 14 goals was a lot way back then, and he helped Detroit to a first-place finish. They only they lost in the semifinals to Chicago, but at least he got them into first place after a surprising first-place finish back then. And he said that even though I'm rusty and my timing is off, I'm sluggish, he said, well, You never lose your touch. And he didn't lose his touch either. He was a great teammate. He was there for leadership purposes. And he came back at age 39.
0: That's a good one. Thanks for the call. Good one, Alan in Toronto. That was, you know, when you're gone for 4 years and you can come back, that's why, like, Philip Rivers more than is just invited to my combine on this to give him a look. Philip Rivers was gone. He played in COVID, the 2020 season. Then he comes back, what, three quarters into a season? First game in Seattle against the Dark Side? They almost won that game. Seattle only, they didn't even score. They went on 6 field goals. Philip Rivers almost got a win. But just for him to, I mean, he wasn't playing. He was coaching. He didn't look in shape. He looked like I was watching old clips of freaking Sonny Jurgensen having like a belly out there, throwing it behind his back. Rest in peace. That's what it felt like, man. Like, Philip Rivers, that needs to be, I mean, that was a hell of a comeback. That was like a real life version of Stan Ross, Bernie Mac, Mr. 3000, that movie. It's like a real life version of it. He comes back to whatever he needed to do, but he started 3 games. That was a hell of a comeback there. 310-840-4910. Aaron Donald, does anybody out there expect a non-Pro Bowl, all-pro caliber Aaron Donald? Is there anybody that's like, oh, he's probably not going to be good? There can't be. I mean, this is not, in my opinion, anywhere close to like, okay, Reggie White retires after the 98 season. Stays retired entirely for 1999. Greatest show on turf year. Reggie White retired. Then the following year, he comes back with the Carolina Panthers. This is one of those weird things where you're like, wait, who played where? But yeah, Reggie White's final season, he was a Carolina Panther. And he had a career low 5.5 sacks. And guys, I don't use this lightly because for me, in my lifetime, the greatest, certainly interior, but I'll just say the greatest defensive lineman, most dominating, I think I've ever seen are Reggie White and Aaron Donald. Those are my two best. If I could pick two defensive linemen, that's it. Reggie White and Aaron Donald. The strength is the difference. I mean, they could move a 325-pound man with one arm and just thighs and ass strength. It's amazing. It's amazing. But so that I don't throw Reggie White's name out there. He's the minister. He's the best. But I think Aaron Donald, I don't think he's going to have a career low in stuff. Maybe. That was Reggie White's worst year. 5.5. Nowadays, if you can be a situational pass rusher, getting 5.5 sacks a year, you're going to get $8 million from somebody. Ben Strober. How you feeling about the Commanders, Ben? I asked this earlier. Preseason's over. Thanks. What's one thing you think you learned about your team during the preseason? Ben Strober, Washington Commanders, do you have one?
4: They had a horrible plan all offseason at center, and I think it's very severely going to impact their season. They have brutal issues on the offensive line, and they lost their best left tackle, so that always hurts a lot.
0: Yeah, to be honest, I'm not hearing a lot of good things in our nation's capital on the Commanders. It feels like that NFC Championship appearance, that feels like it was 6 years ago, not 2. And it's tough. I get it. Like, your team, especially with the Commanders, they hadn't been to one since 91. And now the Cowboys are wearing that crown, longest drought of an NFC Championship game appearance. But when you get to kind of one out of the blue like they did, You think it's going to last and you want to hold on to it. And it's hard. It's so hard to keep it going in that league. And it's so hard in that league just to be good 2 straight years, let alone like contend for a Super Bowl 2 straight years. It's hard to be good. the injury bug hits, bad schedule, whatever the hell happens, and you're like, okay, 9-8, 8-9, with not really any chance to win a Super Bowl. And that's a good season for some fans. 310-840-4910. I'm Johnny Ballgame. It's Westwood One Sports Night, guys. 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
13: 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Chance for storms and foggy overnight, otherwise mainly cloudy. Lows dip down to about 70. Southerly winds 10 to 15 miles an hour. Partly cloudy skies with fog at times early Monday. Slight chance of thunderstorms. Highs around 87. Slight chance of thunderstorms Monday night. Lows around 72. Right now, 70. I'm staff meteorologist Megan Mulford on The Zone.
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0: I don't know if this surprises you or not, but not very often does the team with the best odds to win the Super Bowl win the Super Bowl. Probably doesn't surprise you. I mean, you know, play the ponies. The favorite doesn't win every race. No way. Some of them. But, I mean, I looked at this earlier, just kind of where the Rams fit in, because clearly they're the Super Bowl favorite. I don't know if you would say it's Super Bowl or bust. Like, if the Rams don't win the Super Bowl this year, is that a bad year? I don't know if you'd go there. They didn't go to the Super Bowl last year. So we'll see. And by the way, the Rams and the Seahawks, they don't play until week 16. And then they play week 18. That's crazy that they said no to those heavyweight title fights, at least somewhere in the middle of the season. Have those teams play week 11 like they did last year. And then, I mean, that was silly to me. But anyway, so those two teams, I think it's one of those two right now in the NFC for me. They don't play till, they don't play for 4 months. That's crazy. But if you look back at the teams that actually did do it, like Mahomes had a year, they were the preseason favorite. They won it. Thomas Edward Patrick Brady Jr. did it twice. Peyton Manning did it. I mean, this doesn't surprise anybody. The 93 Cowboys did it. And Joe Montana, I think, did it twice. 88 and 89. The Niners were the preseason favorite, and they won the Super Bowl. It doesn't happen all that often. Let's get back to the calls. 310-840-4910 to Louisville. Jim in Louisville.
1: Hey, Johnny,
0: what you got?
1: Johnny, how you doing, buddy? Hey, good show, man. Listen, Reggie was the beast for real. But when I was growing up, when I was really watching football as a kid, you know, the big guy for me was Alan Page. And he was just a beast. And he talk about
0: hell
1: taking
0: yeah.
1: on guys that was like, you know, 6'6", 6'7", 350 plus. He that was no problem for him, especially when you pissed him off. You know, and Jim Marshall, who it's a shame that he's not in the Hall of Fame, really.
0: Hey, I mean, can I add? Yeah, hey Jim, can I add Carl Eller to this conversation, please? There's been two defensive players in NFL history to win the AP League MVP. Two, Lawrence Taylor and Carl Eller, I believe. Look that up. So the Purple People Eaters, great stuff there, Jim, in Louisville. 310-840-4910. So it doesn't happen all that often. But I think everybody is expecting Aaron Donald to play at close to an Aaron Donald level. Yes. And he's got Bruce Smith next to him now. I mean, Myles Garrett, if you grew up my era, 80s, 90s, remember Bruce Smith every year. That's Myles Garrett. And now he's got Bruce Smith playing with Reggie White. It could be very scary. And the Rams could be the next team on that list. Doesn't happen all that often, but I think there's a common denominator with the teams that have done it, right? Felt like it. I mean, let's say Montana, Manning, Brady, Mahomes, Aikman. I mean, it's like you have to be like a legendary, have like a legendary quarterback to be able to get that done. And the Rams have Matt Stafford, who's pretty damn good. Pretty damn close. Certainly legendary quarterback. Yeah. 310-840-4910. Comebacks. The one that we had earlier, because a couple of you guys were just terrific. Like, I hadn't even come close to thinking about it. But one that I should have mentioned, or should have thought about. I didn't mention, but I wish I would have thought about it. Vincent Edward Jackson was the Bo Jackson baseball comeback. Artificial hip and played in the bigs. Had a stint there at the end with the California Angels at the time. Like a couple hundred at bats. You know, a few bombs here and there. But that, to me, like, that's up there with, I mean, he came back from that injury. Like, Bo Jackson, think about this. He did not play baseball in 1992 at all. And then in 1993, he comes back like halfway through the season, too. That's up there. I mean, he was gone significant, and then just the injury, right? He had to play on an artificial hip. Like, I seriously doubt anybody has done that, even close to that, since. And I do love the guy who called in earlier. You remember this one, Ben? And he said it was a pitcher, and he came back from Tommy John surgery. Do you remember that one?
2: Yeah, it only happens to like 50 pitchers every year now.
0: High school kids are having it.
2: It's a rite of passage for becoming a pro pitcher now. I think if you draft a

0: 50 big leaguers have it a year. So some really good stuff on that, guys. 310-840-4910. Talking these amazing comebacks. And there's a lot of them. Want to finish strong, which we will, in college football. Damn it. I expected a little more from a varsity letterman. 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
6: All righty, Monday morning. This is our second to last late Sunday, early morning shift on Westwood One Sports Night. Next week, we'll throw a huge party. That'll be our last one. And then we move up in Sunday to the day. Or during the day, I should say. What is it? 5 to 8 Eastern. So be sure to catch us on Westwood One Sports during those times. Johnny, ball game 310-840-4910. College football. Dang it! I want to love you like I always have, but you just it's tough. And like I said, I expected a little more from a varsity letterman. So I want to get to you in a second. College football, but. The story of the night and into the morning, the Aaron Donald comeback and just kind of picking your brain and asking for your emotions because there's so many, there's countless types of sports comebacks, a great sports comeback, right? There's so many of them. So I love listening to yours. Let's get to Maryland. Hugo in Maryland. What you got, bud? Oh, 310-840-4910. Anyway, Hugo in Maryland, I'm being told my ear dropped. Cool. Here's where I'm frustrated with college football. In Strober, Lodgy, I want your opinion on this too because you guys come from a different era. You said we're different in age and you don't remember a lot of the stuff that college football used to have. So I can't wait for your opinion on this. I mean, hell, you guys were, what, in high school when NIL was introduced? Yeah, right? Something like that? Close to it? Yeah. Think about that. These are NIL babies, these kids. I love it. Week one, college football. College game day, what's LSU? It's going to be terrific. Love the pageantry. Put away the crap of the offseason. Worst offseason in sports is college football. It's grimy and slimy. Actually, it might be college basketball. Worst offseasons. But I'm looking at this, and just from the AP top 25, which I don't put a ton of stock into, but what else are you going to look at? You know? So, not one top 25 matchup week one. Isn't that kind of embarrassing for college football? I mean, this is the non-con. You have a playoff now. If you're in the Big or the SEC, basically finish in the top four of that league and you're going to the dance every year. Like the narrative was, oh, we're going to do this tournament. And then all of a sudden, losses aren't going to matter as much. So you're going to see these juicy non-con matchups. And you have a lot of them, but none week one. Okay, Clemson, LSU. Dabo isn't even ranked. I know. Clemson's not ranked. That's the best matchup. And then what? Boise State at Oregon? They might get crushed. So very, very disappointing on my college football Saturday. Very, very disappointing. I think there was, correct me if I'm wrong, I think there's one on Sunday before Labor Day. There's one, I think it's Louisville. There we go again. Louisville versus Ole Miss. And you have to wait till Sunday. You get one. Like the whole college football Saturday, week one, not one ranked matchup. It's kind of weird. I think my call, I think coaches, when you're not giving these guys a preseason and they have like 70 new players, they don't want to fight that early. They don't want to tussle there. They don't know what they have. And there's no preseason, which is silly. I think it's Mickey Mouse that college football doesn't have one preseason game. Have it 2 weeks before week one, 2 weeks before week zero or whatever. And if you want to schedule a preseason game, you can. Great. Hell, College Game Day would probably show up. You could schedule up. You could schedule down, whatever. If you had that, you might see better week one matchups. Because it's not even like, okay, well, there's no ranked teams playing. There's not even a lot of name teams playing each other. It's just, I think a lot of these teams are like, you know, we're not going to tussle with that. Why? And I get it. You know, bring in lollygag Tech. Beat the hell out of them. Be 1-0. Figure out what you have. Use that, I would say, as a non-conference, or as a preseason game, if you will. But it's just kind of weak with college football, I thought, in that regard. It just feels like, you know, you got better matchups week one back in the day. You know, Peyton Lodge, by the way, congratulations on your TCU Horned Frogs a couple nights ago. That was wonderful. You lost a stinking Bill Belichick, and that was all of a sudden like a bad thing. But where are you with college football, Lodgy, in this regard?
7: Well, with college football overall, I actually just did, this is a little more personal, but I just did a college football fantasy draft. Have you ever done a fantasy football draft for college football?
6: I've done a Canadian Football League draft for the CFL, so yes.
7: Okay, that's pretty brutal. CFL, I don't know if I could do that one. But doing a college football draft, it was just, first off, and I was just introduced to it, and it was my first one. And I just didn't really, I was like, who am I going to, like, couldn't I just take Hawaii's quarterback or something like that? But no, it has to be, you know, the Power Four. So, you know, that's where it kind of made sense a little more. But I was a little surprised doing a college football draft and being introduced to it for the first time. Just had my NFL one today, though.
6: Yeah, that's kind of, you know how impossible that is?
7: Yeah.
6: Like, you're looking at all these dudes who've just transferred in, and you're like, well, he was first team All-Conference USA at Kennesaw State. How's that going to translate? Now he's playing at Mississippi State. It's just like, I was talking about that earlier, something that I know is going to frustrate me deeply, I think, about the world of college football we're now living in, is it's so damn hard to keep track of the players. A huge reason, like, why I'm not a huge NHL guy, because I don't know anything about the guys. I didn't grow up in an NHL town. Seattle didn't have a team when I was growing up. So other than my Sega Genesis, I didn't have much NHL hockey in my life. So part of the reason I can't completely invest into hockey, I don't know what country they're from. I don't know where they played in the junior circuit. I don't know their stories. And with the NFL, we all love that. We know where they went to college. We know what teams they played for. We follow it. There's 32 teams. You can do that. But the way college is now, where it's way more turnover than even the NFL. And it's not even close, bud. It's not even close, the turnover. I'm watching games week zero over the weekend because I love it. Memphis UNLV pumped my nads. I'll keep going with the movie, guys. But I'm watching the games and I'm like, damn it. Like, where was he before? No, he's you don't know any of the players anymore. And, you know, I cover college football for a living here. It's my main job. And it's hard. You got to really pay attention to the name on the front of the jersey now versus the players. Let's get back to the hotline. It's 310-840-4910, guys. And we're talking comebacks. Memorable comebacks that triggered emotions for you, just like, say, a diehard Aaron Donald fan had happened to him or her yesterday. Their favorite player ever, after 2 years off, is now coming back. Jason in Ohio, what you got?
8: Miami Dolphins running back, gone for 2 to 3 years, retired, came back, Ricky Williams. Didn't exactly set the league on fire when he came back, but he still was highly productive.
6: That's a good one. I love Ricky Williams, man. I interviewed him once because he was doing a stop at a dispensary in Oregon, and it was great. Love Ricky Williams. Sensational guy to talk to. Deep dude. Smart guy. But that's true. Ricky Williams was, he almost had a, did he have a 1,000-yard year in Baltimore? He was close. Peyton Lodge, you're probably like six then. But I think, Jason, did he have a, it was close. But you're right, he was a very useful player.
8: He got close. I think he was only like 10 short, I think, somewhere in that range. He wasn't far off from it.
6: Agree. And he was like splitting carries. Was it Ray Rice yet? I'm thinking McGahee, Slippy Slappy Swami. Can't exactly remember. Thank you for the call, Jason in Ohio. If you talk about like just the most gifted running backs we've ever seen, I was talking about Bo Jackson earlier. Ricky Williams is at that combine, guys. All thighs and ass, like Bo. Ricky in college. Ben Strober, Peyton Lodge, oh, he was sensational. Played 4 years, too. And then he had to get ruined because Mike Ditka traded an entire draft for him. Completely screwed him over and that franchise, but not really here, not really there. But that's a good one, too. Do you have a favorite tonight? Peyton Lodge? Comeback, Ted Williams, comeback story for you?
7: Well, a lot of people mentioned Ted Williams tonight, but rightfully so, too. I mean, Ted was amazing. But let's not forget about Joe DiMaggio, guys, the Yankee Clipper, of course. He left baseball to also go fight in the military when he came back in 1946. He made six straight All-Star teams, won four World Series, and married Marilyn Monroe. I mean, how do you beat that? That's a great comeback.
6: Oh, ladies and gentlemen, that's why his dad hosted the TV show Blind Date. Peyton Lodge, that's a great point. You know, lost in the marvel of what Ted Williams did. And I think part of it is the type of service Ted Williams had compared. I'm not certain what Joe DiMaggio's service was. I remember in the Ken Burns documentary, a lot of Joe DiMaggio's service was like supporting troops, morale, going places, playing baseball. And I don't know if he served. I don't want to take anything away or whatnot. Maybe he did. I know he did. I know he did, but I'm not sure. I don't think he flew. I don't think he went on combat missions. And I know Ted Williams did. But anyway, that's a really good one because we've been talking Ted Williams all morning, all night. Greatest sports comebacks ever. He misses 3.5 years to the war and comes back and does what he does. But Joe D, he's right there, too. And he got the girl, man. I mean, for however long he had the girl, but he got the girl. I don't know how you could even compare anyone now to Marilyn Monroe then. Because now you got a lot of them, man. I don't think there's just the one. Beyonce? Anyway, That's for next week. Craziest comebacks. Where's Aaron Donald? I don't think it's that crazy. I think Aaron Donald's going to be Aaron Donald. I think Aaron Donald's going to be an all-pro caliber player. And I think the Rams, rightfully so, are favored to win the Super Bowl. The thing is, man, I still can't get... is it just me? Like, why did the NFL wait until Week 16 to put the Rams and the Seahawks together? They play Week 16 and Week 18. Why? Dude, like three quarters of the Week 18 games, maybe half, I should say, like, don't even count anyway. Somebody's got a bid locked up. Somebody can't go. There's injuries. There's some random Talon Green will be starting for Cleveland that week. Like that type of stuff. Ah, yeah, they should have moved that sucker up. 310-840-4910. That's the number you're going to use to keep calling and calling and calling. It's Monday. It's week one of college football. Even though I just crapped on the Saturday schedule. One ranked game, week one, and that's on Sunday night, I think. Peyton Lodge running the board. Hey, Benny Boy Strober, well done tonight, man.
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6: 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We'll reset. Enjoy the rest of your morning. Johnny Ball Game.
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0: Fernando Mendoza struggled in his final preseason game last night for the Raiders. San Francisco beat Las Vegas 18-12. Mendoza went 7 for 14, 57 yards, and threw an interception. For Mendoza to win the starting job, he probably needed to play better last night. Right now, it feels like Kirk Cousins will be the starter for the Raiders in Week 1. I'm Chris Bleck.
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15: Ryan Blaney takes the win at the Magic Mile. I'm Tim Catalfamo. This is the Monday Morning Race Recap brought to you by Sunoco. From NASCAR to your car, Sunoco. 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
20: From fueling NASCAR champions on the track for over 20 years to innovating 94 octane, the highest octane on the market. Performance is what Sunoco does.
21: Sunoco cans inject into the car. Bubba Wallace down and away.
20: All Sunoco fuel at the pump meets the same top-tier standards as the fuel used in NASCAR. From the track to your tank. Sunoco, the official fuel of NASCAR.
15: Ryan Blaney collected his third win of the 2026 season and his second win in the last six races Sunday afternoon at the New Hampshire Motor Speedway. Blaney had just enough to hold off Bubba Wallace and Josh Berry, who were closing in on Blaney in the final laps, but ran out of time. Teams started the race on wet weather tires after rain showers passed through the area before the start, quickly switching to slick tires as the track became dry. With Blaney getting the win, Bubba Wallace finished in second. Josh Berry was third, with Christopher Bell and Kyle Larson the top five. Other notables include Denny Hamlin, who came home seventh, Joey Logano was 14th, Chase Elliott 25th, and William Byron 30th. 13 drivers locked themselves into the chase following the race on Sunday afternoon, with now one race remaining in the regular season. Denny Hamlin still holds the points lead by 77 markers over Ryan Blaney, with Ty Gibbs, Tyler Reddick, and Christopher Bell the rest of the top five in the standings. The Cup Series now heads to the World Center of Racing Daytona International Speedway for the regular season finale this Saturday evening. You can hear live flag-to-flag coverage of the Coke Zero Sugar 400 exclusively on the Motor Racing Network. And with the Monday Morning Race Recap on the Motor Racing Network, I'm Tim Catalfamo.
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1: Well, we got to get that tempo back in the house, don't we? Kids going back to school, maybe they're already back in school. And that may bring with it some questions. What is the school lunch menu going to look like this year? And what challenges does that school lunch team face? Just one of the questions we're bringing to you. That's what we do. This is the Midwest Farm Report. I am the fabulous Farm Babe Pam Yonke. So glad you're along with us. Yeah, Kylie Allen did a great job visiting with one of the school lunch coordinators at the Elmbrook School. That's just west of Milwaukee. And we also talked with some of the people out in Washington, D.C. that are keeping an eye on the nutritional guidelines. One of our stories on the way brings it all together. You know, and while this week is going to bring about some changes for our beef producers, beginning tomorrow, the government is pressing pause on imports of beef to the tune of 300,000 metric ton. And beef producers are sounding off about that, not just from their own bottom line, but things that consumers may ask when it comes to that imported beef. Oh, yeah, we've got a laundry list of things I've tried to get to on a Monday morning, including our weather. Now, the weather is definitely changing this week. That is for sure. We've got a couple fairs that are happening this week. The Iowa County Fair in Mineral Point gets started on Wednesday. The Walworth County Fair in Elkhorn gets started tomorrow. And heat is going to be a part of this week. Today, we do have a chance of showers or thunderstorms before about 3 o'clock this afternoon. Then more showers redeveloping overnight. Today, we'll see some sunshine, and it's going to get to be a sticky 87 degrees. Tomorrow, more showers possible in the morning. Otherwise, a sunny Tuesday, 89, with heat indexes back up around 96. Wednesday, more of the same, sunshine and 88. Thursday, more showers back in the forecast, but otherwise sunny and 84 on Thursday. Stu Mucker, ag meteorologist, has weather details on the way. Up next, although Wisconsin farmers are currently looking at the harvest, they're already taking a look at input costs for 2027. What did they do this year to try to lower their price risk on inputs? And what are they already thinking about for next year? We'll get some industry insights with Bob Bosold on the way for a Monday.
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16: We all know farm inputs are expensive, so we do not want to waste them, and they're probably not going to get much cheaper. N, P, and K are so important. We're going to talk about the first one, N, right now, the nitrogen, with Dr. Stephen Hall, and he's a water quality specialist at the University of Wisconsin in Madison. We've been working with nitrogen for years and years and years in agriculture. Don't we know it all yet?
17: I wish. You know, nitrogen is a slippery element, as we say. There's lots of different ways it can go, and so it keeps us in business here.
16: So what are the things we're looking at to find out more about nitrogen, its effect on our soil, its effect on our crops? What are we studying right now that we're finding cutting edge?
17: Absolutely. Well, we've done, you know, decades of nitrogen fertilizer rate trials where we see how the crop responds to the added nitrogen. Less work has been done on understanding what happens to the excess nitrogen in those systems, and that's really important when we think about our water quality challenges in terms of nitrate.
16: So what kind of studies and tests are we doing in the field, because that's where we find out the real results that we haven't done before, and what are we finding out? We all know this is a, as I think you use the term, a slippery element.
17: Yeah, absolutely. So here we are in just outside of Chippewa Falls, where we're on a farm where we've done a couple of years of these nitrogen response trials, so looking at, you know, how much synthetic fertilizer we add, you know, perhaps adding some liquid dairy manure, how that affects the crop growth as well as the leached nitrate. And some interesting responses in these, you know, particular cases, we're able to get by with less synthetic nitrogen than we might really think. And this has some really important benefits for water quality. Just, you know, I'm sure farmers know that, right, as you bump up those fertilizer rates, you typically get less response of your crop. And it's actually, you know, the sort of the inverse situation for nitrate leaching, right? As you approach what that crop needs, if you put any extra on, almost all of that is going to end up in our groundwater. And so really sort of, especially in these times of expensive fertilizer prices, more justification for helping back off and actually credit our manure inputs and the nitrogen that can be supplied by our organic matter.
16: As we're looking at the nitrogen management study you're doing around, what are you finding as far as how much we can back off so that we're more efficient, and with these crop prices now, we can't afford to put more on than we need, and we know this is an element that will leach, it'll get to groundwater, it moves around.
17: Absolutely. And I wish I could give a simpler answer, but, you know, nitrogen is so dependent year to year, and I think that's where soil testing can really help us. And so in 1 year of our trial, we were really encouraged that, you know, with a typical application of liquid dairy manure, the corn crop was able to get almost all it needed from that manure application. So very small synthetic nitrogen rate. Of course, you know, every year is different, right? And so in other years, potentially that manure can get away from you. And so if you're able to, right, soil tests are relatively cheap, right? It takes some effort to get out and do it. But thinking about managing that really crucial input, it can save you a lot of money and help our groundwater out quite a bit if you're able to dial in your nitrogen rate and actually account for what's already in your system.
16: And we, for years, talked about a soil test about every 3 years. Are you finding out that maybe that's not often enough?
17: Really depends, right? If you're testing for P and K, sure, those old guys guidelines are good. For nitrogen, we really have to have more timely measurements. So the pre-plant and pre-side dress tests can be really informative, because they tell you, well, given that, you know, recent crop history, that particular weather, how much nitrogen is in our system to account for already.
16: cropping systems around the state are different, more in the southern part of the state. Now we don't have animal agriculture, still have more in the central part of the state. So how will that vary as far as you already mentioned the manure? Well, liquid manure, some solid manure.
17: Yep.
16: How will this all play into the equation?
17: Absolutely. Super important. And, you know, ultimately, I think that's, again, where soil testing can really help us out, because, you know, the way a particular farm manages its manure in terms of timing and its composition, right, all those details are important. But, you know, more and more evidence is accumulating to suggest that these manure nitrogen credits really can be substantial. We see them more years than not. And so I think it's, you know, just getting back to basics and using those book value credits can be a place to start.
16: Application of that manure a factor here?
17: Yes. And again, here's where the context really matters, right? If you're on, you know, flatter ground, you know, whether or not it's, you know, coarser textured soils, maybe those details are a little less important. But again, when we're thinking about both nitrogen and phosphorus, getting that manure incorporated on those grounds where we have more of a runoff risk, that's really important.
16: And of course, our agriculture has changed. We mentioned we don't have the dairy farms we used to have. So as far as cropping systems, where we don't have alfalfa anymore, we all know about alfalfa fixing nitrogen and things like that. How much of a factor will that play on a farm where we have alfalfa in the rotation versus not?
17: Absolutely. And I think that, you know, the evidence is pretty good, right, that in many cases following a three-year alfalfa stand with good vigorous establishment, most, if not all, of the nitrogen to a subsequent corn crop can actually be provided by that credit. Good evidence out there. And so I think that's really a win when you think about fertilizer costs and environmental benefits of not having to add that synthetic.
16: And when we look at our cropping systems now, a term and system we've used the past few years more and more all the time, cover crops. How do they figure into nitrogen efficiency?
17: Absolutely. And again, unfortunately, you know, the answer really depends, right? How vigorous is that cover crop? How much nitrogen did it take up? And perhaps more importantly, right, is this your first year or your 10th year of cover cropping, right? You know, a lot of what we're seeing is that, well, there may be some hiccups over short term, but as you establish that practice, right, you really start to see some of the physical and the biological benefits of that soil health practice, right? Much less evidence of the yield drag in these long-term cover crop systems. But again, the difference, right, if you're up here north, you know, where you've got a lot fewer growing degree days versus down south, some of those details really matter about how you're able to get that cover crop on and what you can expect from it. But I think it's, you know, really promising, right? Short term, you know, maybe more mixed evidence, but longer term, right, the benefits of keeping your soil in place, keeping your nutrients on the field, getting access to your field by having better infiltration, right? All of these can really pay off over the long term.
16: Dr. Stephen Hall with us, water quality management specialist at the University of Wisconsin in Madison. How far along are you with your nitrogen management studies? And when you're all done, what do you hope to be able to tell farmers?
17: Well, I think the whole goal of, you know, extension as a whole, there's a bunch of us working on this challenge, is to help provide more guidance for producers about their nitrogen rates and the, you know, the pros and the cons of different kinds of strategies, you know, acknowledging it's not one size fits all, but saying, hey, and these are different tools in our toolbox, and that it would be more or less effective, and these are the ones we think are maybe most promising. So we're in the midst of sort of what we call a nitrogen assessment, where we're getting a broader picture of how different conservation practices come into play.
16: Are you working strictly with agriculture? Because when you're in town, you're in Madison, and I'm sure you know people that every time they mow their lawn, they fertilize. And some of that fertilizer goes off, it gets into the watersheds, and it causes, how can we dovetail these things together, because water quality is important to everybody in this state.
17: Absolutely. Everybody's got a part to play, and I think that's an important element of the conversation as well.
16: Overall, the message you would give to farmers about this point in time as far as let's maximize nitrogen efficiency, let's eliminate the leaching, either volatilization in the air or into the groundwater. How do we best do that with the current practices we have using irrigation or dry land farming?
17: Yep. Well, the strongest control on all of this is going to be the nitrogen rate. So the amount of nitrogen that we're putting on, that really sort of sets the table. And so the closer, of course, you can time that to the crop demand, the better off you are. You know, there's a lot of potential little knobs we can turn in terms of, you know, chemical products to slow down the transformation of that nitrogen. Those have shown benefits in different kinds of cases. But I think it's really the question of many little practices together. So, you know, rate, most important, timing, form, you know, any controls on the transformation of that nitrogen, and then trying to hold what's left over in cover crops, and then think about, you know, the rotation as a whole, right? Are there, you know, ways that we can think about substituting crops that need more nitrogen for less nitrogen, right? Is there any way we can think about getting more small grains onto the landscape, freeing up, you know, windows for other kinds of covers, legumes, etc.? I think it's really going to be a whole systems kind of an approach to make most progress on the issue.
2: Dr. Hall's nitrogen maximization trials will be ongoing, but he says we already know enough now about nitrogen use to be very efficient as to how we use it in our fields. With UW-Madison water quality specialist Dr. Stephen Hall, from the northern end of the world's longest barn in Eau Claire, I'm Bob Osold.
4: 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Stay tuned as ag meteorologist Stu Muck gives you the latest forecast in just moments, right here on the Midwest Farm Report.
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25: 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I'm checking him out online, Stu Muck, Ag Meteorologist. How'd the threshery go, buddy?
26: We had a great day. It sprinkled a little bit on and off. My rain gauge at the end of the day showed I had a whole 200th of an inch, so it really didn't slow us down.
25: Yeah, and I'm getting rainfall updates this morning. Stan says there's some lightning and rain in the Green Bay area. Rocky said it's out there, but not a lot yet. Connie said it's raining now. And then Butch, who I actually physically met at the gas pump in Waupun yesterday for the first time, he said he's got a few sprinkles. So not a lot yet, but it sounds like it's coming.
26: Yeah, there's a little bit more going to be on the way. I heard some thunder rumble here just a little while ago south of Fond du Lac. So a little bit trying to build up. I mean, you look at the radar this morning. That's all along the eastern edge of Wisconsin, far northeast Wisconsin into the southern tip of the UP, down through the Door Peninsula, right along the Fox Valley, and just starting to move on into the Milwaukee area, all the way south to Jefferson like that. So the activity will march a bit further east today. That's not the end of it. What we have is a cool front trying to build in from the west, a warm front pulling up through the state. That front's going to be lingering around Wisconsin the next day or two, and every now and again, some rain chance pops back up. I'll have forecast details next.
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25: All righty, Stu, let's have that quick forecast.
26: All right, a little rain in the east this morning and otherwise mostly sunny, hot heat in the west, upper 80s eastern Wisconsin, even low 90s La Crosse to Eau Claire today with winds generally out of the south and southwest about 5 to 10. Some rain possible this evening and otherwise partly cloudy overnight. Back only to about 60, maybe, or 70, excuse me, some upper 60s here or there. Another warm one Tuesday, a lot of upper 80s and 90s. Could be some rain early in the day. And again, later Tuesday night, more sunshine, Pam, upper 80s Wednesday. And then a little cooler toward the end of the week, lower 80s. But that hit or miss shower chance kind of poking around.
25: All right, rainfall reporters, stay busy this week. That talk text line number again, 877-301-FARM, 877-301-3276. 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
31: Holy smokes, Wisconsin. The sky has been so eerie that it looks straight off the set of a horror movie to me. And the air quality may actually be some people's worst nightmare. Brent Elliott is the director at the Stratford Area Fire Department, EMS. He explains the severity of the smoky air quality that Wisconsin has been experiencing.
32: Well, the air quality that we're dealing with today is pretty yucky. It's pretty bad. We're getting a lot of smoke from the Canadian wildfires. It's definitely something that came upon us pretty suddenly yesterday. We knew it was coming, and when it decided to set in, it was full on here. It's very thick. It's very difficult for people with underlying medical conditions to be able to, you know, feel like they're breathing well.
31: Well, I want to get into those medical conditions here in a minute, but you said we saw it coming. Explain to me how we track those kinds of things and if we're in a certain level, criterium, anything like that.
32: So it's definitely, high levels of danger, extreme, depending on which outlet you're looking at right now for guidance. The National Weather Service has basically been putting out for the past week that this was potentially going to be something that was going to affect us along with the heat and the humidity. You could actually see that it was kind of drifting eastward, and yesterday at about 11 o'clock, it kind of hit the grounds pretty thick.
0: You say it can be difficult for people with underlying medical conditions. What are those conditions?
32: Any type of heart condition, any type of breathing type conditions. So people that are asthmatic, people that have COPD, emphysema, any kind of lung tissue diseases would generally find this a pretty difficult environment to be able to feel like they're getting good breathing or be breathing well.
0: Well, you know, I kind of saw it coming that you were going to mention those lung conditions, but you say heart, and I assume those are two organs that work closely together. Explain to me that correlation.
32: Well, sure. Your lungs are all about oxygenation. They're going to make sure that your blood supply is oxygenated, so when it gets to your heart, it's able to then be pumped all over your body to the different tissues that would need that oxygen in order to be able to thrive and for you to be able to live. So anytime that there's a condition that limits your ability to oxygenate adequately, heavy smog or smoke like this, that's generally a problem. So they're going to have a hard time getting that the breaths in that have the adequate oxygen supply that you and I would probably be okay with, you know, in this, you know, we're breathing just fine today.

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3: We started our conversation this morning about kids heading back to school, some already back in school. Parents, do you have questions about what they're eating in the school lunch program? It is a complicated menu to plan and execute. Kylie Allen is going to take us behind the scenes with one school lunch planner and find out just exactly what kind of hoops they've got to jump through to put food on that plate. That's on the way for a Monday morning. So glad you're along with us. I am the fabulous Farm Babe Pam Yonke. This is the Midwest Farm Report on this, the 31st day of August. What can I tell you? Did you know on this day, back in 1886, a tremendous earthquake shook Charleston, South Carolina? They believe that it was the largest recorded earthquake in history for the Southeast United States. There wasn't a Richter scale available at that time, but they estimate it was a 7.6. And it was felt as far away as Chicago. Why do I bring it up? Our next farm tour going to Charleston, South Carolina in about 2 weeks' time. That was on this day back in 1886. Hasn't happened since, so rest assured. Couple other items for you. On this day, 1955, General Motors demonstrates their first solar-powered car. Now, this was back in 1955. They called it the Sunmobile, the world's first solar-powered automobile at their Powerama Auto Show in Chicago, this day back in 1955. The sad occurrence on this day back in 1997 that you'll hear about through the day today, I'm sure. Princess Diana died in a car crash on this day back in 1997 at just 96 years of age. Speaking of age, happy birthday today to actor Richard Gere, 77 today. Comedian Chris Tucker is 55 years young, and now you know. Well, that's the problem. We don't know. So starting tomorrow, the government is pushing pause on about 300,000 metric ton of beef to be able to come into the United States for the next 90 days. This has our beef producers alarmed and should have consumers a little alarmed. The beef that will be coming in, we think, is going to primarily come from Argentina. But what we don't know is the meat processing guidelines and standards in Argentina. And we don't know right now if consumers will know whether they're purchasing that imported beef. Terry Barr brings us more on maybe what we don't know about this deal.
4: So what comes next? It's the question Wisconsin farmers are asking since the Trump administration announced a 90-day reduction in tariffs on ground beef imports. The move is aimed at helping consumers dealing with high beef prices at the store. But with recent health issues around imported food, Darren Von Ruden wants to know who will make sure it's safe to eat.
5: Beef coming across the borders and not going through the correct inspection process. In the states of Florida and Texas, there was

0: quite a bit of beef that came into the country that they actually had to recall and get back through inspection in order to sell it. So if there's being corners cut through the inspection process at our borders, that should raise real concerns with the American consumer too. Is this beef that's going to be coming in at a cheaper rate, is it going through all the legal steps to get here?
1: Von Ruden farms in the Vernon County town of Westby. He is also the president of the Wisconsin Farmers Union. He calls the Trump administration's decision to allow these beef imports for 90 days a very short-term answer.
0: When the farmers have the income coming in to stay alive and stay in business, helps to diversify our production systems, which guarantees that there's going to be a good, adequate food supply for years to come.
1: And here's the challenge. The U.S. cattle herd is at one of its smallest levels in decades. Rebuilding the herd means farmers have to make a decision. Sell cattle now while prices are strong, or keep the younger animals and absorb the cost of building their herds back up. Michelle Ramirez-White, Government Relations Director for the Wisconsin Farmers Union, says farmers need more support to make a long-term investment.
2: I think there's a lot of things that the government can do to address these concerns, to alleviate pressure on the U.S. beef producers to try to rebuild our cattle herds in the United States. And that's what would really alleviate these beef prices for everybody for as a longer term solution. Any savings that is going to be felt by a shopper at the grocery store during this 90-day alleviation of a tariff will most definitely be temporary. We need to look at long-term solutions that would rebuild our U.S. cattle herds and support our cattle industry.
1: It's one of the biggest pieces being looked at right now to tackle the question, what's next, and how to make it financially possible for farmers to rebuild. And there's the question of the money you, the consumer, will be spending. Those high beef prices at the grocery store don't mean farmers are putting a bigger check in their pockets. Ramirez-White says the entire beef supply chain is so complicated.
2: I think legislators here in Wisconsin have to be hearing from the beef farmers that are already experiencing pressures from rising operating costs. You know, we've had years of drought in the United States that have really impacted the grazing land available for cattle to be on. And then we've had reduced regional packing capacity that's created bottlenecks in the supply chain. And we've had a parasitic screwworm that has impacted the states on the Mexico border. So all of these issues together, we now have the smallest domestic cattle herd in the United States in decades.
1: And farmers are also pushing for another change, country of origin labeling. Von Ruden says consumers need to know where their beef comes from.
0: So I think as, you know, farmers and consumers, we should really have the ability to know where all of the food that we're consuming comes from.
1: And for consumers, the next 90 days will be about watching where the additional imports actually make a difference at the grocery store. But for farmers, it's now about what happens after this temporary policy ends. For the Midwest Farm Report, I'm Terry Barr.
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3: The persistent dry weather across the Corn Belt and the Upper Midwest has our markets holding firm on a Monday morning. So far, December corn's up 3 at 5.39. November soybeans right now are unchanged at 12.88. Meanwhile, September wheat's down a dime at 7.56. July new crop's down a nickel at 7.87 a bushel. As far as the dairy complex was concerned, on Friday in Chicago, saw the barrel cheese drop a penny to 156 and a half. 40-pound block cheese was down a penny and a quarter at 148 and a quarter, while AA butter gained a quarter of a cent at 146 and a quarter per pound. As far as the Class 3 fluid milk is concerned this morning, September is up 12 cents at 1653 a hundredweight. Right now, October milk is up 13 cents at 1710 a hundredweight. Our theme this morning has been about the school lunch program, what's happening with consumer questions as far as some of that food supply. Dairy producers are doing what they can to make sure that there's protein in all the milk and dairy products that our students are consuming. CoBank came out with a report on Friday that shows the value on milk protein outpaced butterfat about a year ago from today. And now protein values are what every processor seems to be focusing on. And even though we've been doing a great job in the United States, we still are behind major dairy exporters like the European Union and New Zealand when it comes to overall milk protein levels. Our U.S. producers increased protein production 7.4% between 2015 and 2025, most of that growth happening in just the past 5 years, according to CoBank's report. Larry Lee had a chance to visit with Corey Geiger from CoBank on that very report. It's a story we'll be bringing you both here on the show as well as at MidwestFarmReport.com. Up next, what don't you know about the school lunch program? Kylie Allen brings answers next. 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
3: 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Our markets have already started to erode because of the announcement. And what about you consumers? What questions do you have? Do you want to see beef labeled if it's coming from outside the United States? What is the price point that you want that beef to be offered at? Just some of the questions I wonder, do you care? Our talk text line is open. You can share your thoughts, 877-301-FARM. That's 877-301-3276. Will that imported beef end up in our school lunch program? Well, right now we don't know. With the school bell ringing for kids across the state of Wisconsin, some parents might be wondering, what does that school lunch program have in store for our kids? Kylie Allen tries to give us some answers.
13: Putting together a menu of school lunches for students to enjoy isn't as simple as choosing your favorite dishes. Caitlin Harrison is the director of food and nutrition services at Elmbrook School District. She says it's a complex dance of balancing nutritional guidelines, student preferences, and school budgets. She tells us where she begins the process.
11: So how we do it in Elmbrook, which is a pretty standard process, but it can vary from school to school. We build monthly menus, and then we cycle our menus about every 6 to 8 weeks. And so kind of how we start is we start with the federal guidelines that govern our program. So we have a set of rules and regulations that we do need to follow since we receive federal dollars. And so we use that as our basis when we start planning menus. So we look at all of those guidelines that include total calorie count based on the age and grade of the child. That also includes fat percentages, different sodium regulations based on the group of children. That also includes us serving whole grains, lean proteins, and then we also have a requirement to serve a certain variation of fruits and vegetables so that students are getting a variety of nutrients throughout the week. And then we also are required to include beans or legumes to make sure that those students are getting enough fiber throughout the week.
13: Tell me a little bit about this funding that you're referring to. What do you use it for and why is it important?
11: If you participate in the National School Lunch or School Breakfast Program, you receive a certain level of funding based on the students that participate in your cafeteria. And so that funding needs to cover everything that we do in our food service operation. So it has to cover not just the food cost, but the labor, the salaries and benefits that we pay our team members. It has to cover equipment costs. It has to cover paper goods and all of those overhead expenses, which can be kind of surprising to a lot of community members because at the top end, we're receiving about $4.50 for a meal if we're serving it to a free student. And that can be quite shocking because after we look at the overhead costs of the things that I just explained, we have $1 to $2 to spend on food for a student lunch tray.
13: Caitlin, let's circle back to the meals themselves. We know children can be picky. I myself was a picky eater growing up. Tell me how you keep meals exciting for students and keep them coming back through the lunch line.
11: Sure. So we do our best to provide a variety of options. And so it can look different from day to day, what's on the menu. And what we do at Elmbrook is we survey our families to gauge what students are interested in. So we get information back from families and from students. And so that drives a lot of what we put on our menus, of course, with the spin of making sure that everything is whole grain, low sodium, and then serving lots of fresh produce. And then we also serve a variety of options every single day so that a student isn't tied to just one thing, so they do have choice. So what our menus look like is, depending on the level, as you get older, you have more variety, but you will always have a minimum of two options for lunch every day. And that's just the main entree for all of our schools. And I'm speaking about Elmbrook specifically, but there are the majority of school districts in the state do this as well. We offer a fresh fruit and vegetable bar every single day. So we have a variety of options on there. We have four choices for the student. And so that gives them the opportunity to maybe see something that mom and dad don't serve at home. And they can try a little bit. If they really like it, they can come back up for seconds. But we feel really strongly that our class or our cafeteria is part of their education. And so we're just educating them on nutrition and the variety of foods that we serve. So they might have a little bit more exposure to that than they would at home. and just trying something different than they're used to seeing. So our biggest thing is, you know, receiving feedback from families on what they would like to see, but then also providing variety and exposure to the students as they come through the breakfast or the lunch line.
13: Off the top of your head, what are some of those most common things that you hear from families from the survey?
11: From students specifically, it is we enjoy chicken and pizza and hamburgers, the things that you would think a student would say, that's what they're saying. and then from parents, what we're hearing is they just want more variety, and they do want their students to be exposed to new and different items. So that could be they're looking for more whole grains, they're looking for exposure to different ethnicities of food. And so that's what parents are looking for.
13: Caitlin Harrison, along with us, she's keeping students fueled at Elmbrook School District as the Director of Food and Nutrition Services. Caitlin tells me that she has a passion for serving quality food, but the best part is seeing the students' reaction after she does so. It's kept her coming back for over 15 years. For the Midwest Farm Report,
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0: If you talk, your name will hear you. 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
1: Now we're getting killed.
2: Yeah, well, Kyle's not here.
1: How come?
2: Kicked off the team. Didn't Tim tell you? Kyle and some other kids got caught drinking beer in the park a couple of nights ago.
1: Really?
2: Yeah. Zero tolerance. He's out for the season.
1: Come on, it's a first offense, right?
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2: 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I'm not saying that Matt's going to be this perfect kid, but if I don't tell him what we expect and why he shouldn't drink, how's he going to know?
1: You think kids that age really listen?
2: They never admit it, Bill, but they hear more than you think.
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6: Well, Packers running back Josh Jacobs likely won't be with Green Bay when they open their season in Minnesota in 2 weeks. The running back has been placed on the NFL's commissioner exempt list while the league continues to investigate his role in an incident in May that resulted in him being charged with a pair of misdemeanors last week. Now, the Packers made a move to shore up their running back room, trading for Pittsburgh's Caden Johnson. The 23-year-old was a third-round pick out of Iowa last year. He now joins Marshawn Lloyd and Chris Brooks in an inexperienced position group for Green Bay. This weekend also saw Green Bay trade a third-string quarterback Kyle McCord to Miami for a sixth-round pick. The Packers are now preparing for their season opener, Week 1, September 13th, against the Vikings at U.S. Bank Stadium. Turning to Wisconsin football, we are just 6 days away from the Badgers at Lambeau Field to open up their season against the Notre Dame Fighting Irish. Kickoff is Sunday at 6:30.
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6: Well, the Brewers could not complete the sweep of the Rangers yesterday at American Family Field as they would fall 7-4. Milwaukee now turns their attention to the Cubs. They'll head to Wrigley for a four-game set as the Brewers sit 8 games above Chicago. Here's more from manager Pat Murphy on what to expect from their series.
9: I mean, people like to say we're the underdogs. 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We have to play a certain way, and yeah, it'll be a great opportunity, great environment.
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0: And it begins. Less than a week away, we are through the looking glass now, folks. Football. The teams we cheer for. Sunday, 6 days away from Wisconsin football hosting Notre Dame at Lambeau Field, the storied Hollow Grounds. Wisconsin, a 20.5-point underdog. Notre Dame, fourth in the country. The Badgers ready to shock the world. We got that on the way on Sunday. I can't believe we've just about made it. And don't forget, the score predictor will be unveiled on Friday for Wisconsin and Notre Dame. The score predictor back, baby. And then we inch closer and oh so closer to your Green Bay Packers taking on the Minnesota Vikings week one at U.S. Bank Stadium. More has been revealed. Josh Jacobs will not be playing for the Green Bay Packers, most likely week one against the Vikings. Josh Jacobs has been placed on the commissioner's exempt list. Gonna let that legal process play its way out here. Over the weekend that was, let's see, NFL, Josh Jacobs on the commissioner exempt list. Jacobs won't practice or play while on said list. And only Roger Goodell, the commissioner, can remove him from it. The NFL has not determined suspension for Jacobs. Formally charged, remember, misdemeanor battery and misdemeanor criminal damage to property. Stemming from that alleged altercation on May 23rd at his home. Now, for this, Jacobs cannot attend games. But according to the NFL, quote, upon request and with the club's permission, he may be present at the club's facility on a reasonable basis for meetings, individual workouts, therapy, and rehabilitations, as well as other permitted non-football activities. Now, Matt LaFleur, after their win over the Cardinals, where you saw Jordan Love take the reins of the offense and the play calling, not on the field, he was coaching in the final quarter, led the team back to victory over the Arizona Cardinals. Matt LaFleur gives up play calling duty, and guess what happens? The offense looks better. The offense runs a little smoother. The offense actually scores some points. Crazy. As Jordan Love makes sure that Matt LaFleur beats his brother Mike LaFleur, head coach of the Arizona Cardinals. Then after the game, obviously we were talking about when the news came out that, you know, Josh Jacobs getting these two misdemeanors. But after the game against the Arizona Cardinals, Matt LaFleur was asked about one Josh Jacobs, about the situation. Now, obviously, they're not going to get too much into the weeds over it, but LaFleur, when asked, here you go.
1: What came out about Josh yesterday, are you guys going to keep him on the team regardless of how this situation pans out?
2: Well, I fully anticipate him being a member of our team.
1: Throughout the duration of the court process and all that stuff?
2: Well, I think you got to let everything play out, but I anticipate him being a member of our football team.
3: What's your confidence level right now that he'll be on the field week one?
2: I can't really comment on that because I don't know.
0: There you go. There's Matt LaFleur. Fully expects Josh Jacobs to be on the team. Now, again, that was after their win over the Arizona Cardinals. Packers making a move, though. Not only did they trade Kyle McCord after a hell of a performance that he had against the Arizona Cardinals. I know a lot of people are upset about that. We'll get into that. Again, if Kyle McCord is playing for the Green Bay Packers, the Packers either really stink or they're really good. And I'm going to go out on a limb and say, if Kyle McCord is playing, that means Jordan Love is hurt. And the Packers are really bad because McCord was never seeing the field unless the Packers were on full-on desperation mode. i.e. Jordan Love was hurt and the Packers season is down the tubes. So, again, I know people wanting McCord over Tyrod Taylor. But again, if McCord out there, it's not going to be looking good. Anyways, back to the Packers. They did trade McCord to Miami for a six-round pick, and then later after that, Green Bay shored up their running back room, trading for Pittsburgh's Caden Johnson. He was a third-round pick out of Iowa last year. He had just 69 yards on 28 carries in 10 games. He joins now your RB1, Marshawn Lloyd, RB2, Chris Brooks, and again, Caden Johnson. There is your running backs for the Green Bay Packers entering the season. From what started as Josh Jacobs to now Marshawn Lloyd, who's played in one game in 2 years, Chris Brooks, who's seen a little time, and Caden Johnson, who they traded for out of Iowa. Again, just 69 yards, nice, on 28 carries in 10 games. That is your running back room, week one. Well, as of right now, heading into week one against the Vikings, again at U.S. Bank Stadium. Also cool stuff, making the 53-man. we'll get into all of it as we got some time today. 608-321-1670. Go, caller.
4: Yo.
0: Hey, Kinger. How's it going, bud?
4: Hey, not bad. Just a little hot and humid up here.
0: It's a little hot and humid, you know, in Madison, too.
4: Yeah, well.
0: You know.
4: But, you know who is hot, though? The Brewers.
0: Very hot, yes.
4: Hang
0: on a second. They lost yesterday, Kinger. You're supposed to be mad about this.
4: Yeah, well, it comes and goes. Throughout the season, you know, besides those few rare sweeps that have happened against them, mm-hmm. they tend to, you know, bounce back, win four or five games. I'm not really sure what their longest winning streak has been all season, but hasn't been, you know, surprisingly long. And then they drop one or two, and then they get back into the winning. So, yeah, I'm a little mad that they didn't get the sweep. Been a while. But now everything just turns around because they had short mind, got head to amp himself to take on those scrubbies. You know, because, you know, the last time, speaking of sweeps, we played them in Chicago. We got the sweep. We swept them.
0: There you go.
4: So, you know, but that was way back in May. No one remembers that. So we got to stay focused on the here now. Sure, 8-game lead. Cubs thinking that, oh, we can just cut that deficit in half. But, you know, they just lost a series against the Reds.
0: Yeah.
4: So.
0: Fly the L.
4: They've got to take, you know it. Hopefully we can do at least three more times. I'll be a little realistic. Hopefully four would be kind of nice.
0: Yeah.
4: But three, I'm staying positive. So
0: that's all you can do, Kinger.
4: Because hopefully, stay positive.
0: Right.
4: So looking forward to that. Prime time all week. I believe they're on TBS on Tuesday. They're on national over the airwaves, Fox on Thursday. So, I mean, they're on the big stage. So they better not disappoint. But they're going to say, it's because you play in Chicago. That's why they're on the national stage. Not because of the Brewers. No one wants to see them. We want to see PCA strike out.
0: Right. And so on and so forth.
4: Right. Yeah. Right. And then the Packers, you know.
0: I thought you're always honest with me.
4: If they were going to cut Josh Jacobs, they would have done that right. You know, sure, they want to let it play out. They don't. Hopefully, in their mind, things will turn out to be good or ish, whatever analogy, proper adverb, whatever. And, you know, they can get their running back. You know, their RB1.
0: Yeah.
4: Because they don't want him to, you know, get cut. You know, they want to cut him, have some other team pick him up, sit on the exempt list till who knows when.
0: Right.
4: And then all of a sudden he runs over.
0: Right.
4: Right? Right. So, you know, still got to wait, what, another whole week and a half basically till the NFL comes back.
0: We're almost there, though, Kinger. Come on, bud. We're almost there. Right?
4: Almost only counts in horseshoes and hand grenades.
0: There you go.
4: So, but college football is back. That's in full swing. So, and next Sunday, Badgers.
0: Right.
4: Fighting Irish. Right. So, it's, you know, the unofficial end of the summer since Labor Day.
0: You're fired up today, aren't you, Kinger? You're fired up today, aren't you, bud? You're fired up, dude. You're ready to go. You were a caged animal all weekend. You got a lot to get off your chest. What else you got?
4: Right? Right? That's about it.
0: All right.
4: Just football. Let's make some money.
0: You got it, brother. Kinger, you are a treasure and a treat. Right?
4: Right? Yeah.
0: What?
4: You guys, stay cool.
0: Hey, you too, man.
4: Otherwise, adios, muchachos.
0: See you on Twitch. See you, brother.
4: Yeah.
0: Kinger, 608-321-1670. RJ.
5: What's up?
0: Good morning.
5: Hey.
0: Kinger was inspired today, dude.
5: I heard that. I mean,
0: a lot to get off his chest there.
5: A lot.
0: Yeah. All right. Well, let's do this. I got a bone to pick here, not with you, but with something I was told over the weekend and then told something else. Maybe I misunderstood. Oh. So I'll tell you coming up here. But, yeah, the 53-man roster is out. Josh Jacobs on the commissioner's exempt list. Matt LaFleur fully expects him to be on the team. That's what he said Friday after the Packers' victory over the Cardinals. Again, when we were talking about this last week, I just didn't feel like the Packers were going to move on from him. I guess we'll see. You haven't seen a video, have you, RJ?
5: Mm-mm.
0: Not me neither.
5: No.
0: No video out. I would imagine if they were going to move on, they would have moved on. I don't know.
5: Yeah. You'd think so.
0: Yeah. Hey.
5: We'll find out.
0: We will find out. More will be revealed. We'll head to break. Stick around. Be right back.

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0: After a hell of a performance against the Arizona Cardinals, Kyle McCord showing the door. A lot of people upset over it. Tell me more. 608-321-1670. Why are you upset about Kyle McCord? An undrafted free agent that Gutekunst flipped for a sixth. Tell me why you're upset. Because if Kyle McCord is playing for the Green Bay Packers, it means we're in a bad spot. Like, season's over. Or really good, right? Like, the Packers have done so well in every single game that they're just decimating. Ben Johnson of the Chicago Bears, the head coach, he said he wants to have the highest scoring output of an offense ever. He said he wants it even more than a Super Bowl. So I'm thinking, maybe that's the Packers. They're just beating every team by 40 points. Therefore, you see Kyle McCord in every single game because it's in cleanup time, and he's just there to have Jordan Love not get hurt. Or Jordan Love has gotten hurt, and Tyrod Taylor has been gotten hurt. Or Tyrod Taylor was cut, and then the Packers chained him McCord, and now the season is lost. Explain to me why you're upset that Brian Gutekunst, the Packers GM, took an undrafted free agent and got something for him. What? Are you Taysom Hill truthers? Like, is this still hanging on? Remember this, RJ? Remember Taysom Hill?
1: Yeah, he should have retired a Packer and been the starting quarterback.
0: Everyone said, man, we should have kept him. This guy's so good. And I said, what, is he going to be playing over Aaron Rodgers?
1: Might be.
0: He's going to be playing over the greatest thrower of the football of all time. Taysom Hill is over Aaron Rodgers. That's what you're saying. Well, no, I want maybe some like gadget plays, maybe this, maybe that, maybe a little wildcat. So again, now you're taking the ball out of Aaron Rodgers' hands again and giving it to a guy so he can run up the gut for maybe a yard or two.
1: Well, it's either that or kick the ball.
0: Kyle McCord, you want Kyle McCord. You're very upset about it. Why?
1: He played really well against threes and fours.
0: Yeah, why? I don't, people online are very upset about it.
1: They are.
0: Tyrod Taylor, well, you know, the offense moved better with McCord than with Tyrod Taylor. He had a bad preseason. Tyrod Taylor is a savvy seasoned veteran that knows how to do it. Again, if your backup quarterback is coming in, what's the NFL predicated on, RJ? Quarterbacks, right?
1: Quarterbacks.
0: You need a quarterback. That's how you win games, quarterback. So everyone's got their quarterback that they love. Jordan Love. Hopefully the heir apparent from Brett Favre, the Aaron Rodgers, and the Jordan Love. Hopefully lightning can strike three times. Now, I know Tyrod Taylor's not going to be that guy, but he's been there, done that, knows how to maybe win you a game or two if Love is out. Do we really think Kyle McCord can win us a game or two if Jordan Love was out? Again, if McCord is in and playing, the Packers season has gone south. Why are we upset? 608-321-1670. And whatever else you want to talk about. Line one, good morning.
2: Morning, boys.
0: Tim in Sparta. What's up, Tim?
2: You know, these are the same people everywhere. I used to live down in Indiana, so all I got was Bears crap. Yeah. And with the Bears, it was always whoever was the third string quarterback was the one that should be starting because he looked so good. Well, you're playing against the twos and the threes. My God, if you can't look good against them, get out of the league or change position. Exactly what this is. You just let it go, people. You got a sixth-round draft pick for him. Mm-hmm. For an undrafted free agent, you got a sixth-round pick. I would do that all day, every day. I wish all of our undrafted picks turn into a sixth-round pick. I don't understand people some days, Evo. I just don't. Where is their brain? I mean...
0: Tell him, Tim.
2: It's located in parts other than the top of their head. Either that or they've all played football way too much, way too young, and all have CTE. Take your pick.
0: Get him, Tim. Get him.
2: I know it's a shiny toy syndrome, you know. Ooh, it looks good on the shelf. But when you actually take it down and play with it, it sucks.
0: You're so funny.
2: I will leave you guys with that Monday morning thought. And as always, boys, go Pack, go. And the Bears still play.
0: See you, Tim. Much love, man. See you. Bye-bye. Tim, I know it was off the cuff, and you know it's Monday at 6:25 in the morning, and maybe the coffee hasn't been flowing yet. But I would have loved a limerick or some kind of rhyme of calling out the Kyle McCord truthers, I guess. There once was a man from Nantucket. I always forget how does this one go, RJ? There once was a man from Nantucket. I don't remember the rest though.
1: Well.
0: There once was a man
1: from Nantucket.
0: Can't
1: really say it on here anyway.
0: Well, I don't even know what's next though, so wow. I don't know what to say. There once was a man from Nantucket That's right. Draw the blank.
1: Well,
0: how does it go?
1: It has a lot to do with what Vagabond John's been asking for a while.
0: Circumcising things?
1: No, but down
0: Joe
1: there.
0: Joe Barry?
1: That area.
0: There once was a Joe. His name was Barry. He didn't.
1: Yeah.
0: No.
1: You know.
0: There once was a man from Nantucket. I can't remember for the life of me. All right, 608-321-1670. Yeah, McCord, go on. Let's see here. Our guy Big Rig Eric says the Kyle McCord thing is the most recent example of a very intelligent fan base that acts like children over their parents denying them more sugar. Wow. So the McCord clan is that spoiled kid that just needs the next sugar rush, the next fix, or maybe it needs a little discipline is what it needs, you know? Big Rig Eric says, grow up, people. I couldn't agree more, Big Rig Eric. Again, let's use our brains for a second here. You took something that was you got for nothing, and you made it into a six-round pick. You ever see that story? It was like a guy started with a penny, and then he bartered his way.
1: Yeah.
0: Into something like extravagant.
1: Yep.
0: I'm not saying a 6-round pick is extravagant, but still from going from undrafted to Goody being like, okay, I'll get that.
1: Yeah.
0: Well done. He's like, I know just the sucker too. His name's Jeff Hafley.
1: He's now the backup quarterback. The Dolphins now have two Packer backup quarterbacks.
0: Yeah. Yeah. 608-321-1670. Line two. Good morning.
3: Kyrie Kumate.
0: Eric on I-90. Kyrie Kumate.
1: Kyrie Kumate.
3: Did you refer to them as the McCord clan?
0: Yeah.
3: McCord clan?
0: Yeah.
3: Sounds like the Battle of the Hatfields and McCords. Oh, what the half of the
1: McCords.
3: I think that would be fun.
0: I think it'd be great.
3: Fun. Yeah, I don't think it has really any impact on what's going to happen here. And what's going to happen is we got to start. For me being a Viking fan, it's Packer week. It's Packer week. Packer. Right out of the gate. I'm Packer so excited. Teams. So excited. It's so much fun. You just never know. You really don't.
1: You never know.
3: You really don't. So, little Kyler Murray out there.
0: Little Kyler.
3: That guy can make something happen.
0: Oh, little Kyler.
3: Something happen.
0: Now, Eric, you're obviously you're Vikings, week one, U.S. Bank Stadium, Packers. Eric, though, what I'm seeing here leading up to yesterday was that J.J. McCarthy was going to be traded or released by the Vikings. They kept him, though. He's on the roster.
3: They did, and I think that you guys are right. You know, if you get a quarterback, you draft a quarterback, he's got to go all the way through the hate process. And I think he's right in the middle of it now where everybody hates him.
0: Yeah.
3: And you guys obviously love McCord, but we hate McCarthy. We should have the McCarthys versus the McCords. That's what we should have. We hate McCarthy. You guys love McCord. And both for, like, totally irrelevant reasons that don't even matter. right?
4: Yeah, McCord's trajectory to how he got to where he was completely different than McCarthy's, the how he got to where he was.
3: Right. I mean, I can't blame McCarthy. He took advantage of a really good end of a college career and turned it into an NFL, hope. It doesn't look good now, but mm-hmm. I don't care if he just sits on a roster. Who cares?
4: Yeah.
3: It's not
4: your roster to manage.
3: I can manage him down there.
4: You're right there?
3: Whatever.
4: A little cough? I got a little allergies been bothering me lately. You're right over there?
3: I'm sorry.
4: No, that's fine. I'm battling a little allergies myself. RJ was kind enough. RJ, out of nowhere, he's like, hey. I'm like, RJ, you don't have to have an allergy pill, do you?
5: I got some stuff.
4: Guy pulled one out of nowhere. It was amazing. It was like Houdini.
3: Well, who knows with our current, situation. I could have cholera for all I know.
4: Wouldn't that be like one of the worst ways to die? You just crap yourself to death?
3: Yeah, is that what cholera is?
4: Yeah, isn't that where you like crap and barf yourself? Yeah.
3: Oh, well, I don't want that. Jeez. So it's not that. It's not going to be that. So yeah, I got a little cough. That's fine. We're good.
4: Good, good. Good.
3: Other than that, we ain't got much going on, do we? Just kind of Labor Day weekend.
1: Yeah, coming on up.
3: Let's hit the hard deck. Let's hit the hard deck.
1: All right.
3: Nothing.
1: All right. We'll talk to you later.
3: Nice talking to you guys.
4: Hey, happy Monday, baby.
3: Oh, hey, we didn't talk about Josh Jacobs. We didn't talk about Josh Jacobs.
4: Well, I mean, that was on you. You hard decked it. I still was talking to you, and you wanted to hard deck it.
3: I'm coming back up.
4: All right, come back up. Come back up. Josh Jacobs.
3: Here we go.
1: Killjoy, yeah.
3: Yes. Oh, my God. We're not calling no joy yet. This is good stuff. What is the deal with him?
4: He's on the commissioner's list. Only Roger Goodell can take him off the list now.
3: Is that a little bit like the NFL is like the commissioners, like the federal government, and all the teams are states? Some states would have where some states would be like, well, we think that you should be able to, stiff arm your girlfriend in the garage on your way out. And then they would say he can play. But the NFL is coming in and say, no,
4: you can't. You can't do that.
3: The federal league is coming in and saying, no go on that.
4: Yeah.
3: We have control over it. They took control of him. That's what they did.
1: We're the captains now.
3: We're the captains now.
4: Yeah.
3: And he's on the what?
4: The commissioner's exempt list.
1: So he's not allowed to practice, play. I think he can't be in the facilities.
4: Well, he can be in certain things.
1: Oh, okay.
4: So here you go, Eric. So hang on. So the commissioner's exempt list is a special player designation used as a form of paid administrative leave, okay? Josh Jacobs can't attend games. He, according to the NFL, but upon request and with the club's permission, he may be present

0: So then the sheriff's department kind of threw the old boat anchor out on the whole deal. Just kind of, I mean, how long does it take to figure out? Did they have to sit down and go, we have to make sure we can convict him on something here?
1: Well, what happened was here is there was video evidence, but Jacobs deleted it all. And then they were able to get forensic scientists to gather the pixels and the zeros and ones back.
0: Right. So he was in there going, delete, and not knowing that it's in the cloud.
1: Yeah, and then they came back and it went, enhance, and then got it back.
0: Right. Enhance, and it did.
1: Like, who's more tech savvy? So who is more tech savvy here? Josh Jacobs or forensics, analysis scientists?
2: Here's the scientists.
1: Yeah, here's them.
0: How many thousands of dollars do you think the Brown County Sheriff's Department's got in charging a guy with two misdemeanors? How much money do you think that this is? I'd say you have to at least, if you plead guilty, you have to pay for this forensic scientist.
1: Well, if I remember correctly, they did use flock cameras to first capture images of his car when he was driving around, if I remember correctly. True. And I don't think those are cheap.
2: Nope.
1: And then...
2: But those are already installed. It's not like they were like, hey, let's install these to track him.
1: Correct. And then they used these forensic scientists to gather the deleted videos back, allegedly. So, yeah, there you go.
0: If I'm Josh Jacobs this morning, I'm like, you know what? Things ain't too bad. I'm getting paid. I'm on the exempt list. God, I wish they had that where I work, where they put me on it. and then, what else is he's got? He's facing two misdemeanors. Whoa, he's in big trouble. You know, I don't think I think he's sitting pretty good based on anything that could have happened.
1: Yeah, we'll see what happens. You know, more is always being revealed, so we'll see.
0: I'm not trying to victim blame here. I mean, I'm sure something terrible happened. Obviously, maybe not.
2: But you are saying it could have been worse for him. That could have been the felonies.
0: For him, in the end.
1: Well, I mean, initially, felony strangulation was the hardest charge, and now it's down to a misdemeanor battery and misdemeanor damage of property.
0: Misdemeanor stiff arm. Misdemeanor stiff arm is what he got.
1: All right, Eric. Now it's hard decker, baby. I got to hit this break here.
0: Everybody knows what's going on. It's hard decker.
1: It was hard
0: decker. You guys have a great week.
1: Eric. Much love, brother. We'll talk later. All right. Now, RJ, around this time, our guy Scott, the music trivia guy, Scotty, DJ Freeman, would call in and give us the incredible trivia.
2: Yeah.
1: I thought it was coming back today. I thought it was happening. I truly did.
2: Because you were told.
1: I'll just go down the timeline here a little bit.
2: We were told.
1: Let's see here. Friday, Scott said, hi, Ebo. Don't forget the return of Music on Wheels to Dodgeville, September 26th at the Red Room. Hope to see you there. Take car, Ebo. I will take a car there, Scotty. I think you meant take care. They said, hi, Ebo. Good news. I got phone back Monday. Okay? And then this morning, hi, Ebo, RJ, guess what? I'm picking up my phone today. Trivia's back tomorrow. Miss you guys. Take care. I'll be back Romaro.
2: Like cheese? Is that a cheese? Romaro?
1: That's just Scott's typos. Nice. So the return of trivia tomorrow. We'll come right back.

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0: Packers 53-man roster out. Marshawn Lloyd, your RB1. There's Josh Jacobs on the commissioner's exempt list. We'll get more into that. Chris Brooks, too, and Packers made a trade over the weekend to the Steelers, and they got Caden Johnson.
1: Hell yeah.
0: Third-round pick out of Iowa last year at just 69 yards on 28 carries in 10 games. And now we're 6 days away, speaking of college football, from Wisconsin taking on Notre Dame. RJ, you're going to be going. You excited?
1: I will be there. Yes. So excited.
0: Can hear it in your voice. All right.
1: Woo! Let's go! Season's here. Woo! Is that better?
0: Are you? That just got more sarcastic.
1: Did it?
0: That sounded
1: no.
0: like it. So you're not excited?
1: I'm so excited.
0: But still, it's just like sarcasm.
1: Well, I'm excited, but like, look at the last 2 years. How are you?
0: Well, football's back.
1: Yeah. Yeah. No, I am pumped. Football's back. I watched a lot of college football this weekend, and it was great.
0: I feel like you expected Wisconsin to get there obliterated on Sunday, and you're already.
1: Well, I don't expect them to win.
0: Man.
1: Yeah, I know. It sucks.
0: This era really has hurt you, hasn't it?
1: It has.
0: Damn, RJ.
1: It has.
0: Well, hey.
1: I've been broken.
0: Damn. Former friend of Wisconsin, Billy Edwards Jr., now starting quarterback for the North Carolina Tar Heels. They went to Ireland, Dublin. And UNC, Billy Edwards Jr., 16-28, 232 yards, no touchdowns, no interceptions, but UNC wins 15-10 over TCU.
1: Did you see the bad Wisconsin fan sites all of a sudden being like, how do you feel about this now that Billy Edwards Jr. has won a game with North Carolina? They scored 15 points.
0: Yeah, they really.
1: TCU is bad. North Carolina is bad.
0: Well, yeah, they had to travel to friggin' Ireland, too. Listen, I've traveled to Ireland. The jet lag. Again, maybe I drank too much Guinness and Jameson every day, but the jet lag, I didn't kick it for like 4 days. It was brutal. I felt like I was just constantly in a haze.
1: Well, I mean, they went over there like
0: a week before.
1: A week before.
0: Yeah. Still, it's you're like, ugh.
1: Yeah.
0: All right, 608-321-1670, line 1. Good morning.
2: Good morning. How are you, boys?
0: Wow, bright and early for Mississippi, Drew. I'm on cloud 9.
2: Well,
1: fantastic.
2: Good. Well, evil asked and ye shall receive. You ready?
0: Oh!
2: There once was a young quarterback, Kyle McCord, who when leaving the pack left some floored. He did all that he could, but he wasn't much good, and out to the Dolphins was whored.
0: Well done. You are a wordsmith.
2: All right. I got to run. Love you guys.
1: Oh, okay.
0: Oh, okay.
2: Okay. Okay.
0: Right,
2: okay. Later.
1: Bye. So there you go.
0: He just limericks and leaves.
1: Oh, and I will say there was a safety in there, so...
0: He limericks and leaves.
1: They only put up 13 points in that win.
0: Line 2, good morning.
3: Yeah, get it.
0: G-Dub?
4: RJ, you stop that.
1: Stop what?
4: You stop the freaking negativity.
0: I know,
1: that's not negativity.
0: Did that come off?
4: Yes,
1: My spirit has been broken.
0: Like sarcastic, maybe a little conceited, a little a-hole-ish about football being back? It sounded like it was beneath
1: conceited.
0: You, RJ.
4: It did.
0: It sounded like it was beneath
4: man.
0: You. It
4: the
0: truly did.
4: At Lambeau Field, for Christ's sake.
1: It's not beneath
4: me. It's at Lambeau.
0: It felt like RJ. The game was beneath. I felt, well, I didn't.
1: That was genuine coming from me, being woo.
0: It felt like it
1: Let's
0: was
1: go.
0: Beneath you.
4: I am stoked to go to this game.
1: Oh, so am I.
4: And get hammered.
1: Hold on. On the field or off the field?
4: Both, man. I'm
1: both.
4: You've got to be pumped. It's at Lambeau.
1: Oh, absolutely.
4: All these Notre Dame fans are coming in. Like you got to show out.
0: Just wait till Lambeau is filled with, what, 60, 70, 70% Notre Dame fans?
4: Yeah.
0: Yeah. Mm-hmm.
4: Yeah. Downtown Appleton, when LSU came to town, it was unreal, the purple that I've seen. Like, it's going to be just the same as LSU. Yeah, dude, come on, RJ. It's awesome.
1: It is awesome. I'm not denying that.
4: Win or lose, we still booze, right?
1: That is true.
0: I think RJ's still easing into the day, though. I think it's, you know, still waking up a bit. It's Monday.
1: Yeah. There's that.
4: I'm already ready to go, man.
0: I'm fired up.
1: Yeah. Hell yeah.
4: I'm fired up. Why not? Why not us?
1: Why not?
4: I remember, you know what? I remember when LSU came to town. It was the same scenario.
0: Was it?
4: I
0: don't know if it was the same. Because
4: you're right.
0: There was a time in Wisconsin football where you would say every year, they always doubt us, they're always hating on us, they'll never give us a good rating, blah, blah, blah, blah, blah. And I feel like we'd know they would. Now you look at Wisconsin, you're like,
4: You know what? You're right. God damn it.
1: Dang. Whoa.
4: Okay, guys.
1: The only difference I would say is Wisconsin was coming off a winning season and somehow got gypped in the pointless preseason polls. And what, that was the 2015 season? They went 10-3?
4: Yeah.
1: And
4: Dave Aranda.
1: Yeah.
4: Dave Aranda, TJ Watt, Vince Spiegel, Benton, I think, was on that team. I think he was a freshman. Benton. Yeah, I mean.
0: Littered with NFL talent.
4: Fumagalli. Fumagalli was our only weapon, though. We had his name?
1: 2014.
4: That running back, Ogunbowale. He was our running back starter.
0: Littered with NFL talent.
4: Yeah, I'm still. You know what, though? I'm excited.
0: Well, yeah. I'm ready to be heard again.
4: And then I'm more excited about the Badgers than my Commanders team. Did you guys? I know it's only preseason. I get it, but. Holy man. That's a team I am not looking forward to watching.
0: Why?
1: Why not?
4: Oh, man. You should listen to Commander Sports Talk Radio. It's in a complete disarray. Complete.
0: Is it because Jaden Daniels' mom being a helicopter parent?
4: No, not that. Oh. They stinks. Oh. Not good.
0: That's okay. Hope springs eternal, G-Dub. G-Dub, we
4: it
0: gotta...
4: does, man. It's a new week. Yep, I know you got to run. Sorry.
0: It's for what? Okay. What?
1: You don't have to apologize.
0: What are you saying sorry for?
4: RJ, fix your attitude.
1: Yes, you did.
4: Maybe I'll see you there Sunday.
1: We'll see.
0: This coming Sunday.
1: If I do change my attitude, you'll see me. If not,
0: he'll get a couple beers in him. He'll be ready to.
1: Yeah.
0: He'll be solid.
4: I'm not laying in a ditch.
1: Get some morning beers.
0: GW, you're a treasure and a treat, brother. You're a treasure and a treat.
4: Treasure treat, fellas.
0: Much love,
4: happy
0: baby.
4: Monday.
0: Yep.
4: Love you guys.
1: Treasure treat. Love you.
0: Take a little break. Be right back.

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1: Oh, I'm sorry. Did I break your concentration? I didn't mean to do that.
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1: Thank you.
0: You're welcome. Brewers, big series coming up. Cubbies, Wrigley Field. Starting today, four-game set. Brewers up 8 games on the Cubs. Fly the L, by the way.
1: Saw it.
0: Choke, Cubs choke. Brewers did not win their series against, did not sweep the Rangers, but won the series. Brewers have been an absolute dog, dude. Winning, The Brewers, Dodgers, series win. Mariners, series win. Braves, series win. Mets, series win. Rangers, series win. Coming in hot against the Chicago Cubs. Craig Counsell, come get some.
1: Come get some.
0: Come get some, Craig. Loser. So you have that. Excited for the Brewers.
1: You loser.
0: They have officially broke through the over of the over-under for Las Vegas. Again, the doubters, the haters, the losers, of which there are many. Every year, year after year, beat the Milwaukee Brewers. Those 84 and a half. They now have 85 wins. Look at us. Look at us.
1: Who would have thought?
0: Could they get to 100? Can they keep it 100? We'll see.
1: Let's hope.
0: Again, though, what means more to you, getting 100 wins or getting out of or advancing into the playoffs? I think that would be nice.
1: Playoffs?
0: Playoffs, RJ.
1: That would playoffs. Be nice, wouldn't it? How great would that be?
0: Let's see, RJ, G-Dub says, RJ, just remember, hope is a good thing. Sunday, Wisconsin taking on Notre Dame. We'll have the score predictor dusted off for Friday. RJ, hope is a good thing, says G-Dub. You're sounding like Red. Red didn't have hope. Then he went into his
1: Zewataneo.
0: Small, depressing hotel room after. What?
1: It wasn't a hotel room. That was his halfway house.
0: Yes. All right, we'll talk some Packers coming up. Stick around.

0: Wayne and Cheese!
1: We've got Wisconsin sports covered. W244DR Fitchburg. WOZN Madison. The Zone. Is a Wisconsin Sports Zone update.
2: Well, Packers running back Josh Jacobs likely won't be with Green Bay when they open their season in Minnesota in 2 weeks. The running back has been placed on the NFL's commissioner exempt list while the league continues to investigate his role in an incident in May that resulted in him being charged with a pair of misdemeanors last week. Now, the Packers made a move to shore up their running back room, trading for Pittsburgh's Caden Johnson. The 23-year-old was a third-round pick out of Iowa last year. He now joins Marshawn Lloyd and Chris Brooks in an inexperienced position group for Green Bay. This weekend, also saw Green Bay trade a third-string quarterback Kyle McCord to Miami for a sixth-round pick. The Packers are now preparing for their season opener, Week 1, September 13th, against the Vikings at U.S. Bank Stadium. Turning to Wisconsin football, we are just 6 days away from the Badgers at Lambeau Field to open up their season against the Notre Dame Fighting Irish. Kickoff is Sunday at 6:30.
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2: 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Here's more from manager Pat Murphy on what to expect from their series.
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0: Baby, we are through the looking glass now. Football. We are 6 days away from Wisconsin taking on Notre Dame at beautiful Lambeau Field. Let the mind... There was a time, though, RJ. Okay, think of this. We were talking about this earlier. When Wisconsin took on LSU, I believed... I knew, maybe, that they would win.
1: I had a really good feeling that day as well.
0: Yeah. Like, leading up to it, because... LSU, Wisconsin at Lambeau. What was that? 2016.
1: Yep.
0: Unranked Wisconsin going into the season, and this was something we would talk about years leading up to this point, is that they always would be discounted, discredited by the national media.
1: Yes.
0: Despite having a successful season, you know, the year previous, and you'd be like, all right, and every year you'd feel that Wisconsin was inching closer to being a tier one team. Remember that? Like, yeah. you'd be straddling tier two, tier one. Like, you'd be 1 foot in, 1 foot out, like, back and forth. But you could feel the momentum of pushing forward to be a clear-cut tier one team. It was the bowl streak. It was, you know, all of the wins and this and that and the amount of time frame that, remember, Wisconsin had, like, the longest bowl streak. And then the wins that they had in... said time was like the amount of wins that they had was up there with like the Alabamas and the Blue Bloods. Remember that? All those stats?
1: And they had the best college football record of any team without winning a national championship.
0: Yeah. It was all of these things that were pointing to Wisconsin was building, coming up to be a both feet firmly supplanted, right, put into the tier one category of teams. So going into 2016.
1: I mean, they were coming off a 10-3 season the year before. And he had a loss to Alabama at a neutral site game. And then you lost to Iowa 10-6. And your other loss was, I think it was Northwestern.
0: But you felt the momentum.
1: Yeah.
0: And then going into that LSU game at Lambeau, which was the 3rd of September when it happened, you thought, or I thought, I know you did, RJ, too, Wisconsin's winning. You could just feel it.
1: Well, think about it. Coming off a 10-3 regular season, not ranked in the preseason, and you, like, it was one of those, that team had a chip on their shoulder.
0: Yeah.
1: And you knew the talent was there, even though apparently it wasn't. Well, at that time, it was.
0: The running backs, for sure.
1: You went from...
0: defense, yes.
1: Yeah, defense, you were... there all over the place. And
0: no, you still even had a fullback plowing the way through.
1: Yes, you did.
0: Alec Ingold.
1: But like, you watched that team and you were like, I don't think people are giving Wisconsin enough credit. Like,
0: correct.
1: This is a good team.
0: Correct.
1: And they were, I think, a double digit underdog. Not like 20.5 like it is right now, but I think it was like 10.5, 13, something like that. But You could go off of a previous season and be like, this team has what it takes to hang. And when you go from unranked to 10th, and then you find out that LSU wasn't that great. They went and played at Michigan State a couple weeks later and blew them out. And we find out Michigan State really wasn't that good either, but you blew them out. And your two losses before the championship game, Big Ten championship game, were to Michigan and Ohio State. So, I mean, it was like a normal year for Wisconsin. You lose to Michigan and Ohio State and beat everybody else you're supposed to. And then you have a huge lead on Penn State in the Big Ten championship game and take a half off.
0: Momentum was building.
1: Yeah.
0: You could feel it. Now going in right now. You want to remain hopeful, obviously, because what's the point if you're not trying to be hopeful? You gotta have hope. But going into this game now at Lambeau, what, 10 years later?
1: Yeah.
0: You think, man, there's been momentum for Wisconsin, but it's been momentum backwards. It's been, you were going up the hill, and now you're going, well, you haven't hit rock, have you hit rock bottom? I guess it could get worse.
1: I mean... Yeah, you could lose more games.
0: Could.
1: In a season.
0: Could. But right now, you've all that momentum you had going forward is gone.
1: I hope it's rock bottom. Let's put it that way. If I hope this is rock bottom.
0: And you go look at 10 years ago, you go look at that that roster. Corey Clement, Dari Ugamawale, Taiwan Deal. Let's see.
1: Melvin Gordon still on that roster?
0: No.
1: No, he was gone already?
0: Troy Fumagalli, Robert Wheelwright.
1: What am I thinking of?
0: Jazz Peavy, Alec Engold. And then you look at the defense, and that was just a juggernaut of guys on the defense as well. And now look at Wisconsin. I saw this. Colton Bartholomew had tweeted this out yesterday because the 53-man is out for NFL, obviously.
1: Oh, yeah.
0: I saw Colton Bartholomew from the State Journal said, none of the 11 former Badgers who signed as undrafted free agents this spring made it onto 53-man rosters today.
1: Hey, maybe we'll see him enroll back in college.
0: The NFL is a tough business, but Wisconsin has to get back to developing pro players to return to relevance. No one was drafted, and no one made a 53-man roster from the undrafted free agents.
1: That's tough. That's why you can look at this game, be excited for it, and not expect to win.
0: True. Makes sense.
1: I mean, right now, there is nothing in place that would give you confidence that Wisconsin will go in and give Notre Dame a game, let alone have a chance to win it.
0: Mm-hmm.
1: But I am excited to go up there. I am excited for the day. I'm going to be spending it with friends, and we're going to have a great time.
0: There's the attitude I like to hear, RJ. That's what I like to hear.
1: But, like, come game time, am I expecting anything? Absolutely not. Will I be pleasantly surprised and ecstatic if Wisconsin can look competent on the field? Yes. Will I be even more so if they end up making a game of it? Yes. And will I be probably looking at every Notre Dame fan in the face and, like, ripping them a new one if Wisconsin ends up winning?
0: Of course.
1: Maybe.
0: Respectfully, though, obviously.
1: Respectfully.
0: Yep.
1: Very respectfully.
0: Respectfully.
1: But, like, it's just that part of it, not there. Solely based on the recent history of what this coaching staff and this roster have done. And now, granted, we have 50-some-odd new players on this roster, and it sounds like an attitude has changed both, at least head coach-wise and player-wise. So we'll see what happens. And
0: we'll see what happens.
1: Therein lies, because everything we're hearing the same stuff, but it sounds different. It sounds like people actually believe what they're saying.
0: Totally.
1: In the past few seasons, it's just been lip service to tell fans what they want to hear.
0: Hollow.
1: But now, it seems like, Fickle even talked about it in Big Ten Media Days. We had to make a change, and we started playing some younger guys. Well, first of all, if you thought the cupboard was bare, why were you still playing older guys? Some of the guys you brought in were absolute busts. Some of the guys you chased out of town, they made 53-man rosters. Ooh. And they starred at other schools.
0: Ooh.
1: But, cupboard was bare.
0: Cupboard was bare. Cupboard was bare.
1: So, I mean, am I optimistic for this season that they could make a bowl again? Yeah.
0: Sure.
1: Am I optimistic that we're going to beat the four ranked teams that are on our schedule right now? No, I'm not.
0: But hey, we're glad it's back.
1: Yeah.
0: We're glad it's back. 608-321-1670, line one. Good morning.
2: Oh, shoot. Boom shakalaka. This is Thomas from La Crosse.
0: Thomas, what do we owe the pleasure? Happy Monday, brother.
2: You too. I'm finishing my eggs, and I don't even have my walk-up music ready. Everybody hold the phone. Oh, stand by.
1: That's not how it works.
2: Stand by.
1: Love
2: stand by.
1: Air.
2: Here we go.
0: How do you?
2: Here we go. Can you hear that?

0: Are you gonna, you're just going to play the Killers, or are you going to talk over your walk-up music? Oh, there you go.
1: What?
0: Normally, when you play a music like that, then you talk over the ramp for your walk-up music. You know?
1: A ramp? What do you mean?
0: A ramp. A ramp. R-A-M-P. It's called a music ramp when you talk over it for your intro music.
1: Oh, did I talk over? I don't think I did like last time.
0: No, you didn't. I'm saying, anyways, I thought, never mind.
1: Oh, no. So that's a compliment.
0: Yeah.
1: So you're welcome.
0: What?
1: So the reason I played Mr. Brightside, The Killers, is because that is actually our open for the 2026, this might be a little plug, for the 2026 Screaming Eagles Marching Band halftime show.
0: Awesome.
1: Come on. Can I get a boom shakalaka for that? There you go. Ebo, it's going to be a long day today for our Screaming Eagles Marching Band camp. The weather is going to be something this week. The humidity, the hot temperatures, but man.
0: Are you in the band?
1: I play trombone.
0: Oh,
1: yes,
0: you
1: sir.
0: Do? You play the trombone.
1: Shakalaka. Come on now. Come on. Boom, shakalaka. There you go. By the way,
0: dude,
1: Ebo.
0: You are the most interesting man ever.
1: Me?
0: Yeah, you are like an enigma wrapped in a riddle, dude.
1: Evil, can I be very, very real with you right now?
0: I hope you always are.
1: Yes, I am. You already know I don't have my Twitch account anymore. I have my hater blockers on, you already know too now.
0: Good.
1: Thanks, by the way, for that shadow. I don't care what Mike and Portage or this Goose, Eggers, whoever are even saying on the YouTube chat right now, but... Nonetheless, I digress. I want to say this. I'd love to meet you one day. That's where I'm going.
0: Have we never met?
1: You've been, I think, to like a Loggers game or been in lacrosse in the past, but just it's.
0: Well, I'm going up to Oktoberfest on, what was that, September 25th at Flipside.
1: You know the dates?
0: I just said it.
2: It's Oktoberfest.
0: Oktoberfest, September 25th at Flipside.
1: Okay.
0: Have you ever had a beer?
1: So, I could have a beer.
0: No, have you ever had one?
1: I'm gluten-free, so actually, no.
0: Oh, that makes sense.
1: I'm more of like a cocktail or like whiskey guy myself.
2: Oh, there you go.
0: Oh, okay. Really?
2: That makes, yeah.
0: So, yeah. You're a gluten-free guy and also a boneless chicken wing man. That makes sense.
1: You know what I also am?
0: What?
1: A guy that loves ranch and everything.
0: Ranch and everything? Yeah, makes sense, too.
1: Yeah. I mean, I love Charlie Behrens. I'm a guy who literally talks to drivers while I drive. If you know what I mean. Like, if I'm not, like, a four-way stop, I'm in my vehicle. I'm not always, like, with the windows down. Man, I don't even know what people in the YouTube chat or Twitch chat are thinking right now. But anyway, we're going to keep following.
0: You are
1: like,
0: so
1: if I'm on a four-way stop, right, a stop and go, I literally will say, like, you know, in my vehicle, I'm like, oh, no, after you. I insist, you know.
0: You are
1: a true Midwesterner at heart.
0: You are the most interesting person I think I've ever talked to, Thomas.
1: And you know what, Evo?
0: Yeah.
1: Your show is one of the most unique, sports talk radio shows, I think.
0: Thank you. Thank you,
1: Thomas.
0: Dare
1: I say in the country.
0: That means a lot. That means a lot coming from you. Thank you. I appreciate
1: that. It really quickly, I know we're up against it. As far as sports is related, I heard you all mentioning, I think it was Josh Jacobs stuff.
0: What do you think? What's Thomas's take on Josh Jacobs and the whole situation?
1: Yeah.
0: From what happened allegedly in the garage and the house to where we are now.
1: Yeah.
0: Tell me.
1: Damn. So.
0: You would never stiff arm a woman, would you?
1: Never.
0: Good.
1: I believe that, you know, women should be treated in the utmost respectful way.
0: Well, yeah.
1: Actually, I was listening to a podcast this morning before I called in to y'all.
0: Oh.
1: It's a podcast featuring this pastor from Harris Creek Baptist Church down in the Waco, Texas area. His name is Jonathan Bakluta. I would highly recommend you or any of the listeners check him out. It's called The Becoming something podcast. So you can look into it. Maybe, and we're, again, we're up against it, but maybe next commercial break, look it up. There even is a website on this too, but today's podcast was actually talking about singleness and about how, you know, even if you're in a season of singleness, like myself, you should embrace it.
0: What are you, know, if you're a what? Like,
1: a what? A season of singleness.
0: Oh, a like, did you say a season of singleness?
1: Correct.
0: What's that? Just not a, what's season of singleness? What's that?
1: So that's just an area or time of your life, like right now for me, where I
0: you choose to be single.
1: I do.
0: Okay, got you.
1: Because the Bible even mentions something about that. I think it's
0: okay. You are the most interesting person ever.
1: And, I think it's Matthew or 1 Corinthians 7.
0: Okay. Sure.
1: Yeah. 7 through 8.
0: Are you? Anyways, which, back to Josh Jacobs here. What do you think happens with Josh Jacobs?
1: So, yeah, I think that he made a very poor choice.
0: Allegedly.
1: He was not maybe thinking during the time of his action. And because of it, he will reap the consequence, and obviously the team will reap the consequence more so on a deeper level. Yeah.
0: Okay, all right. Thank you, Thomas.
1: That is kind of where I stand there. Okay. Now, Badgers Notre Dame, I'm so stoked about this game. What I'm worried, though, is if the Badgers get off to a slow start, I'm liking what I'm hearing from new QB1 Colton Joseph. However, if we get off to a slow start, I do not see how we can keep up with Notre Dame.
0: Yeah. Okay.
1: Who is their new quarterback, by the way? Like, this is a genuine question because I know they've
2: Colton
1: had
2: Joseph. Who? Hold on. Notre Dame's?
1: No, for Notre Dame. Yeah. If you guys have.
2: Oh, it's CJ Carr. He was their quarterback last year too.
1: Oh. Okay. Yeah.
0: All right.
1: But nonetheless, if we don't get off to like a good start or the defense and we can't get things going, I really just don't see how we can.
0: Thomas, we have to take a break here. But before I let you go, just because I know you're a fountain of positivity and spreading joy and good messages out there. If you could give all the listeners any life advice before you're out of here, we'd love to hear some, take some.
1: Yeah, just like Mr. Positive does too. By the way, Greg. Gregory, he says hi. And as always, boom shakalaka, you know, with him too. Yeah, you can hit the button.
0: I can hit the button. Thank you. Thank you for giving me permission.
1: But no, any words of wisdom to leave?
0: Please, I would love it because this has been.
1: Here's what I will say. Here's what I'll say to leave with you with on the Monday. And I'm going to start here. Nope. I'm going to say.
0: Well, yeah, you don't have to say you're going to start. You just start. You just do it.
1: Yes, I am.
0: Are you Googling something quick here? Sounds like it.
1: No. This is like literally off the dome. You put me on the spot. But what I'm going to say is this. Words of wisdom. Curse. This is actually like from my grandma too, but actually.
0: Okay, you can just say it. Yeah.
1: I've traveled paths you've yet to walk, learned lessons old and new, and now this wisdom of my life, I'm blessed to share with you, the listeners, and everybody right now. Learn to trust your feelings, your beliefs you should uphold. Don't walk away from what is right. Be courageous, everybody, all you listeners, and be bold. Keep the faith beside you always. I know that's very true for me. Just something to add. It will guide you every day. Know that strength comes from above. Yeah. Good Lord, man, you will find your way. Let yourself, this is key, be humble. And remember, everybody, to be kind. When you have respect for others, true friendships you will find. Have dignity and honor. Be proud of all you do. Yeah. Seriously.
0: Yeah. Yeah.
1: Confidence will take you forward, a future that waits for you. The world is filled with choices. There are challenges to face, just like Mr. Positive would always say, Gregory, you can make a difference as you find your rightful place. And so I cannot wait to see the wonders you will do.
0: All right, Thomas. Well said. And just to be clear, you didn't look that up. That was all off the dome, right?
1: Correct.
0: Okay. You didn't look up any of that. You didn't read it off anything. Okay.
1: That was something my grandma gave me, but I just.
0: You just rattled it off the dome. You didn't read anything. Well done. Thomas, you are literally the most interesting person I think I've ever or will ever talk to. You are a true enigma wrapped in a riddle. We love you, brother.
1: Even on this show, like.
0: Everywhere. We got to go, Thomas, all right? We love you, buddy.
1: All right. Hey, everybody.
0: Wow. Wow. RJ was so inspired that he got up and left. I got to take a... Thomas, wow. I'm so glad you found our number. And maybe one of these days we will meet. Maybe not, though. We'll come right back.

0: Something else I don't understand, motivation tapes.
1: This is Over the Line.
0: Suddenly everybody needs to be motivated? It's a fairly simple thing. Either you want to do something or you don't.
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12: Good morning. Getting more crowded now, but so far so good on the interstates and Beltline, but pockets of congestion are starting up. Brake lights on inbound John Nolan at North Shore Drive, outbound at Broome Street. Road work starts today on southbound East Wash between Livingston and Blount, and that may cause delays. Other slow spots starting up include 151 South approaching the interstate and Ashton Corners. Peak traffic starts up soon, so expect congestion on the westbound Beltline. For now, other main routes are at the posted speeds. No crashes or delays. With your zone traffic, I'm Stacey Kay.
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17: Oh yeah.
15: And a lot of them were saying the same thing, like, man, you know, I only listen, I never call in. I'm like, well, you got to call. And they're like, nah, I don't know what to say. I'm like, you can talk about anything.
17: Anything.
15: Now, the amount of people that call in is just a tiny little minuscule percentage of people that actually listen.
17: Yeah.
15: And everyone always is like, man, the callers. I love the callers. I love their lives. I love their stories. I just never understood, though. I mean, obviously, you want your cake and you want to eat it, too. You have to take the good and the bad sometimes of life. I'm getting messages here. Thomas, who just called in, it's such a wide range that he gets from emotion of people. Brandon Bob said, I missed a Thomas call. Damn it. And then we have others saying, like, oh, I just muted him when he came on. So you have a wide range of it. I think Thomas is the most interesting caller I've ever... I think Thomas is the most interesting person I've ever talked to. You never know what's coming out of his mouth. It's a wild ride. I think he said he was an incel. And then he said he clearly was reading something, but he said he did it straight from the dome that his grandma used to say. And then it was like 12 paragraphs long. Oh, yeah, well, Grammy used to say, you can't mute the Thomas calls. You got to soak it in. You got to just bring it in. You, when you hear a Thomas call, you got to sit down and pay attention. There's a true radio legend talking in Thomas.
2: Yeah.
15: RJ got up and left because he was so in awe of the phone call.
2: I'd blow my nose.
15: No, you're in awe of it, RJ. Your body became too jubilant. You became too
2: Took
15: energized.
2: Out
15: RJ heard
2: that out of me.
15: So Corey and Marshall, I muted it. Why would you? You're doing yourself a disservice by muting that. Okay, you're doing yourself a disservice. Let's see here. I would rather hear Marshall slander from Vagabond John than Thomas calling in. Okay, no, that's just wrong. You got to take the good with the bad.
2: That's ignorant.
15: That's ignorant. Line one, good morning.
14: Good morning, guys. It's Ron in Jersey. How's everyone doing?
15: Big Ron. Big I'm a cloud Ron. Nine, baby. How are you?
14: I'm great. You know, I'm going to take... Look, Thomas is really getting taken out to the woodshed in the Twitch chat. But I'm going to take a contrarian view, and I find his calls wildly entertaining.
15: I know. You never know what's going to happen, Big Ron. It's like an accident on the Beltline. You can't look away. Like, what's happening here?
14: Yeah, it's kind of like the guy you were talking about. I think his name was Charlie that used to call in intoxicated back in the day.
15: Yeah, rest in peace.
14: Rest in peace. And he died recently, right? Because
15: It might be 2 years ago now.
14: For a 50-year-old, that's 54-year-old like myself, that's pretty recent. But no, because I didn't start listening to your show until like roughly after COVID, like 21, 22.
15: Charlie was calling them.
14: After WSSP got shut down, that's when I converted become an over-the-line listener.
15: Yeah.
14: Yeah, I used to, being Milwaukee native, I didn't really know as much about these Madison stations. So, quite frankly, Thomas giving himself his own walk-up music, that brought back a memory because, I used to be a casual listener of Over the Line. Mm-hmm. But one of the things that really kind of sucked me in and it's become, where I become, almost addicted to your show is, I called in once during a break and you screened my call and you knew who I was and you played, walk up music for me. You played The Sopranos, Woke Up This Morning. I just thought you gave me my own walk up song and I just, that just is one of the little things that you do, Evo.
15: Thank you. Well, Big Ron, I'd like to give you a walk out song. What would you like, a Jimmy Buffett song? Would you like a Grateful Dead? What song would you like on your way out?
14: You're spot on. Those are my two favorite bands. Why don't we go with Jimmy Buffett, a pirate turns 40. A pirate looks at 40.
15: Big Ron, for you,
14: anything. That could be my outward.
15: You got it, man. I got that for you.
14: But, the one thing you were describing, Thomas and Lacrosse as interesting, and I've never really liked that word interesting because it has like 10,000 meanings, depending on the context, right? It could mean fascinating and stimulating and, but then it could mean the polite way of saying, wow, dude, this guy is really weird and out there.
15: I thought it was the perfect word to describe Thomas. Interesting.
14: I think you walked the tightrope between kind of fascinating and, boy, this
15: I
14: guy
15: can't
14: is
15: help
14: a
15: but keep. I just don't know what's happening next. I just got to keep listening. I don't know what he's going to say. It's wild.
14: I love his calls. You got to encourage him and give him a long leash because I think they're wildly entertaining.
15: Have you ever heard someone describe themselves as a single or a season of singleness? AKA.
14: No.
15: Saying, like, I don't. Yeah, a season of singleness. That's incredible.
14: Yeah, that guy is pure radio gold.
15: Hey, Big Ron, real quick, buddy, just because I got a break in another call, I got to ask you. Yeah. You're a beautiful mind when it comes to gambling. Are you are you looking at Sunday, Wisconsin, Notre Dame? And what are you doing in the Cubs series against the Brewers?
14: I love the Cubs. I love the Cubs series. So happy Cub week to all those who celebrate. I think the Brewers go 3-1.
15: Yeah.
14: I think that's right. Brewers money line every single night.
15: Okay.
14: I think with not in any order, but Miz, Hendo, and Harrison are all pitching in the series.
15: Mm-hmm.
14: We'll win 2 out of 3 of those games.

0: like that. Well, that screwed me because now the more money's piling in on the Badgers and it went through the key 21 number. So now it's like 20 and a half. So I'm going to have to buy a point. So I'm going to have to pay a little bit more juice. So my advice is almost, there are no locks in gambling. Everyone knows that. But if you want an almost near sure thing, buy a point, get the spread back up to 21 and a half, pay a little juice and take the Badgers in 21 and a half.
1: Big Ron, you're an absolute legend, brother. We love you so much. And I'll have the Jimmy Buffett coming up in a bit, okay?
0: All right, thanks so much. Take care.
1: Line two, good morning.
2: Good morning, Terry, for the North
1: Terry,
2: Side.
1: Terry, the king of the North. Terry, I told Jen that, my wife, that you moved back to the North Side, and she got her smile got a little bigger than I've ever seen it before, Terry. She goes, I'm glad Terry's back on the North Side. Terry, you got a fan of Jen?
2: Yeah, every time I see your wife, you have that ring on her finger, it's so big, it's like it puts this glare in my eyes. I mean, I have to wear my sunglasses every time I see her hand, for God's sake.
1: She said she hopes you see her walking to the mall again sometime. She'll get you another cup of coffee at Starbucks.
2: Yeah, we'll get it going here again soon. But even if I had to walk up, it would have to be a wild thing. You know, you pay $50, I'll make you holler, wild thing. You know, that would be my walk up, you know. If you remember that song.
1: Oh, yeah. Of course I do, Terry. Of course I do.
3: I was initially thinking the one by the Trogs, but you're going the more recent wild.
2: I want the other one. Yeah, the other one's a lot better than the other one's like a candy, you know, for like kids eating candy, you know, but this one.
1: What's on your mind, Terry, what's on your mind, buddy?
2: Well, the reason I called this morning is, Ebo, you know, after watching, I sat down regularly last night watching the Cubs, you know, again, get an early lead. Their pitching staff is just, you know, I'm to the point now where, listen, I'm not a disgusting man. I love watching Crow Armstrong. I mean, he'd be the reason I keep going to Wrigley the rest of the year. Mm-hmm. With 25 to go, what is there, like three or four teams now jammed for that number two and three spot? Mm-hmm. The Cubs just don't have the pitching to contend. As far as your series goes, I wouldn't be surprised in the next seven. Even though I just hope Crow Armstrong has a great series, and I don't care about the Brewers are probably going to win 5 out of 7, if not 6 out of 7. Yeah. The Cubs pitching staff just can't get anybody out.
1: Well, Terry,
2: you know what Cincinnati hit last night? 4 home runs against Cincinnati.
1: Yeah.
2: No, it is what it is. You know, and it really is this time. You know, and I'm not a fair weather fan. You know that because I love to hate.
1: Yep.
2: but it's time. It's time for the fire council. It's time to fire the GM. Yeah. You keep Armstrong, and then you try to build around the rest of them. And somewhere down the line, you're going to have to get young, bring in a young pitching staff where you don't have your 3 best pitchers on the DL every year with all these, you know, signing these veteran free agents that all had Tommy John. You just can't do that. But the one thing I would love to hear in that series coming up tonight would be the Miz and Armstrong, Crow Armstrong, having a conversation, and I don't know how much years is left on each of one of their contracts, but they got to be saying, God, I wonder if I could buy that boat bigger than Donald Trump has out there in the ocean.
1: Terry, we love you, buddy. We love you, Terry.
2: Hey, always take care, and always, I'm a Cub fan, but you know what? I'm not a homer.
1: No.
2: So with that, you pay the $50 and I'll make you holler. Wild thing. No problem.
1: See you, wild thing. See you, Terry. All right, bring us home, line three.
4: Hey, good morning.
1: Mickey. Hey, Mickey.
4: How's it going, guys?
3: Good.
1: Mickey.
4: Glad that RJ walked back into the studio. Good to hear that.
1: Well, he was so titillated over that Thomas phone call, he couldn't handle any more. He couldn't handle any more joy.
3: Moved.
1: He was overstimulated.
4: I was more titillated by Terry's phone call because, you know, there's Terry and then there's Terry. And you never know who you're going to get.
1: I know.
4: So it was great.
1: We haven't gotten a real good Terry phone call.
3: Yeah, that one was just Terry.
1: Yeah,
4: that was Terry. That was a good phone call, though.
1: I need my man back on his Miller Lite and apple pie early in the morning. I love those phone calls.
4: Breakfast of Champions.
1: That's right.
4: September is tomorrow, and New England's ready for it. Woke up this morning. It was a crisp, cool morning out here.
1: You got any leaves changing colors? In the parking lot here at work, there's one tree changing colors already. One in my backyard is already, like, dropping orange leaves. It's wild.
4: Yep. We have some change of colors. There's a few that are dropping down, yes. All I hear is football, football, football as that happens. So that's exciting.

0: Nikki, we're so back.
1: We're so back. It's awesome. You have playoff baseball coming up. You have college football. You have football. I'm ready. I'm ready for it.
0: I'm so ready. And Mickey, you're Green Bay Packers, right? What's the what's the Josh Jacobs, obviously, on the commissioner's exempt list. Now you have Marshawn Lloyd, number one, Chris Brooks, two, and Caden Johnson, they traded for number three. How are you feeling about the running back committee here for your Packers?
1: I know LaFleur said we expect him back on the roster. I don't think so. Don't plan for him to be there.
0: You don't think so?
1: Throw the ball. Throw it to Golden. Let him catch it.
0: You think they're going to move on from...
1: And then let Marshawn Lloyd do... Yeah, throw the ball. You have a quarterback that can throw it. You have someone who can catch it. Let's do that.
0: You think they move on from Jacobs?
1: Have someone who... What's that?
0: You think they move on from Jacobs? They're going to cut him? Let go?
1: I don't know about that.
0: Yeah, I don't think so.
1: I don't think they cut him, but I doubt he'd play the season. At least first half of the season. I don't know.
0: Yeah.
1: Obviously, none of us expected or wanted this.
0: No, of course not.
1: No. But don't beat your wife or girlfriend.
2: Don't do it.
0: Allegedly.
1: Don't do it.
2: Allegedly, don't.
0: Allegedly.
1: Yeah. So anyway, but I'm excited. Brewers have a tough set of games coming up. It's Cubs, Reds. Jeez. No break in between. All they should focus on right now is don't worry about winning the division. Get your timing right for postseason. Go for the long ball now. This month, it doesn't matter if you finish second. You're going to get in. You have enough wins to be a wild card team. If you finish top of the division, great. But change your timing to play postseason ball. That's what I would look for with the Brewers this month.
0: Yeah.
1: And Cubs are a good team to practice that with.
0: Time to whoop ass, though. Make them fly that L.
1: It would
0: non-stop.
1: Be great to whoop ass. I have no sympathy for the Cubs.
0: Get your pull. Hoo-ha.
1: I love Dansby Swanson, but, he's not a Brave anymore, so that's over.
2: Not. You're correct.
0: Nope.
1: Yeah, I still love William Contreras. That's hard to let go, but like an old friend.
2: He's on your other team. I get it.
0: Yeah.
1: He's still a good guy in my book.
2: Yeah,
0: good.
1: But get ready for that long ball. I want to see if they make adjustments this last month of regular season ball, and we'll see where they go.
0: And more, as always, will be revealed.
1: More will be revealed.
0: Nikki, we love you.
1: Take care, guys.
0: And see you later. Bye bye. All right, woefully late. Thank you, Mickey, for a break. Big Ron, here you go. Hopefully it's worth the wait. Little Jimmy Buffett for you. A pirate looks at 40. Heading into break. We'll be right back.

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0: Brewers could not take the series.
1: Yep. Yes. They could not sweep. They took the series.
0: Against the Dodgers, just looking at it.
1: Did you talk about the Rangers?
0: No, sorry. I was reading. Someone emailed me. I was just reading it. Sorry.
1: Oh.
0: So I got distracted for a second there.
1: Okay.
0: All right. Anyways, Brewers could not take this, the sweep. They took the series.
1: Yes.
0: Lose of the Rangers 7-4. Dustin May took the L. He had said, and this is what I was looking for at the same time when someone had emailed me something. Dustin May had said, here you go.
2: It sucks to be sucking right now, but glad to get him out of the way now to get on a roll later.
0: It sucks to be sucking right now.
1: Yep.
0: Dustin May. Have we thought of booing him?
1: We should, because it's another game. If he didn't pitch, we win.
0: Now, I saw this yesterday. Well, it was posted on the 29th, but I saw it yesterday. It was Trevor McGill.
1: Yeah.
0: Talking about his run of success this season.
1: Yeah.
0: And I remember.
1: We booed him.
0: The American Family Field, the Brewers fans booed him at home after he had an ERA that was NASA had to calculate. Hmm. They booed him. And remember, we had this. I had a fake scenario where I don't have any kids. Mm-hmm. But in a fake scenario, I brought this kid, my child, with me to American Family Field, and he was crying because the Brewers lost again, and Trevor McGill, he stunk. And I said, well, am I going to explain to little Johnny the subtle nuances and analytics and launch angle of baseball, or I'm going to tell my five-year-old, you know what, just boo. It makes you feel better. Just boo. Remember I did that tongue-in-cheek, RJ, sarcastic joke about teaching my child to boo? And then some people called and complained and emailed and complained and this and that. And I said, well, booing actually works.
1: It does.
0: Since being booed by Brewers fans on April 14th, Trevor McGill has posted an ERA of 1.01 with 25 saves over his next 45 appearances. Again, that's after getting booed.
1: Mm-hmm.
0: I tweeted this out yesterday.
1: Yeah.
0: Says, does booing work? You tell me.
1: You tell me. Hmm.
0: Now, if you know me, I'm kind of sarcastic at times. I like to have fun through tongue-in-cheek and sarcastic jokes. I love the responses I got from this. Brandon responded, you act like he's playing well because fans booed. He's playing well because he's good. A bunch of fans not understanding the ebbs and flows of baseball has no effect. Well, is it ebbs and flows? Because right now he's just flowing.
1: He's not.
0: After being booed, he's just flowing. Robert had messaged me. It takes a particular player to have the mindset and the maturity to know that things can get better if they work hard. Perhaps more importantly, the players needs the support system of their teammates and coaches to pick them up and have their back. That's why this team succeeds. Thank you, Robert. My favorite one, though, was Ryan had messaged me. No, booing doesn't help the player one bit. Driving someone into the ground when they're struggling rarely helps anyone. Is this your guys' first day on the internet?
1: Or the first day listening to this show?
0: Do you not understand sarcasm? You know what? Screw it. I think we should boo Dustin May.
1: I'm up for it.
0: If it worked for Trevor McGill, who once he was booed, now has an ERA of 1.01 with 25 saves over 45 appearances.
1: Yeah.
0: Does booing work?
1: Sure seems like it.
0: Dustin May, who says it sucks to be sucking right now.
1: Yeah, he can suck every 6 days.
0: As he walks out, we all boo him. Out of a place of love, obviously. It's like saying boo earns. Or it's like saying you're my boo. Out of love, a term of endearment. Booing.
1: Mm-hmm.
0: We do it out of love. Well, actually, is it your first day on the internet? We'll come right back. This is right now.

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1: It's also illegal.
2: 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It's frowned upon.
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14: Good morning. An earlier accident in Middleton on 14 at Pinehurst Drive may still be an issue. Peak traffic time now with pockets of congestion on the northbound interstate between 94 and 151 and on the westbound Beltline between Rimrock and Seminole Highway. Brake lights in the construction zone on John Nolan, 151 south at the interstate and westbound K at 12 in Ashton. Roadwork starts today on southbound East Wash between Livingston and Blount, and that may cause extra traffic downtown. Other main routes at the posted speeds. With your zone traffic, I'm Stacy Kay.
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16: Oh, baby. We gotta go. Not you and I, RJ, staying in it, but... This has been News of the Weird. This is more News of the Awesome. I'm from Dodgeville, Wisconsin. In Dodgeville resides the Don Q Inn.
17: Yeah.
16: In the Don Q Inn are the fantasy rooms.
17: Yep.
16: The Sherwood Forest, the Geisha Gardens, the Cupid Corners, the Indian Summer, the Casino Royale, Caesar's Court number one. They haven't been updated or touched. Well, updated since probably, it looks like, the mid-80s, maybe early 90s.
17: Yeah.
16: Just saw it, RJ. Don Q Inn. A new jungle room. Book your stay. It's almost ready. I saved the picture for you, RJ.
17: Okay, good.
16: So if you want to go.
17: Nice new phone.
16: Oh, yeah. I got a new phone, too. Don Q Inn, the new jungle room, is going to be upon us. The question is, are you brave enough to break it in?
17: I mean, if it's new, yes.
16: Are you brave enough to stay in the old Geisha Garden Room? Maybe the Northern Lights.
17: Hold on.
16: Tranquility Base number 2? Or Tranquility Base number 1? You can bang in the Moonlander.
17: Yeah, I don't know.
16: I'm sorry, you can sleep in the Moonlander.
17: I don't know. No, sir, I don't do used suites.
16: Book your stay now. Don Q Inn. Fantasy rooms. All right. Well, this fantasy is coming true. Talk some Packers next. 53-man roster. Appleton, Oshkosh, Rice Lake. Love you guys. See you tomorrow. Everyone else will continue on.
15: 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WOZN Madison. The Zone. 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
16: Well, Packers running back Josh Jacobs likely won't be with Green Bay when they open their season in Minnesota in 2 weeks. The running back has been placed on the NFL's commissioner exempt list while the league continues to investigate his role in an incident in May that resulted in him being charged with a pair of misdemeanors last week. Now, the Packers made a move to shore up their running back room, trading for Pittsburgh's Caden Johnson. The 23-year-old was a third-round pick out of Iowa last year. He now joins Marshawn Lloyd and Chris Brooks in an inexperienced position group for Green Bay. This weekend also saw Green Bay trade a third-string quarterback Kyle McCord to Miami for a sixth-round pick. The Packers are now preparing for their season opener, Week 1, September 13th, against the Vikings at U.S. Bank Stadium. Turning to Wisconsin football, we are just 6 days away from the Badgers at Lambeau Field to open up their season against the Notre Dame Fighting Irish. Kickoff is Sunday at 6:30.
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16: Well, the Brewers could not complete the sweep of the Rangers yesterday at American Family Field as they would fall 7-4. Milwaukee now turns their attention to the Cubs. They'll head to Wrigley for a four-game set as the Brewers sit 8 games above Chicago. Here's more from manager Pat Murphy on what to expect from their series.
18: I mean, people like to say we're the underdogs. 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
16: First pitch tonight is at 6:40. For the Wisconsin Sports Zone Network, I'm Ebo.
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16: All right, all right, all right. Welcome back in. Hour number three. And guess what? Guess what?
21: No, not that song. This song. Here we go.
16: We are through the looking glass now, folks. 6 days away. All the training. All the hard work. Gonna come to a point here on Sunday, Lambeau Field. Your Wisconsin Badgers taking on number 4, the Notre Dame Fighting Irish. Are you ready? Are you ready? What do you think? Do you let the mind wander? Do you think Wisconsin has a chance? Are you ready to go? Are you going? 20.5-point dogs. We'll talk to Jesse Temple bottom of the hour at 8:30-ish. As we're about to lock in. Packers 53-man roster is out. We'll get to one of the big surprises. A really emotional time when you make the 53-man roster, especially when you thought maybe you weren't going to. Your Packers, though, only keeping 2 quarterbacks. Jordan Love, obviously. Tyrod Taylor. A lot of people, a myth, a lot of people even pissed that Kyle McCord didn't make it. Why? Got a 6-round pick for him. Brian Gutekunst taking dirt and making it into not a Michelin-level meal, but maybe a 3-star, 6-round pick. You got three running backs. Josh Jacobs will start the season on the commissioner's exempt league or list, excuse me, as he has been charged, obviously, two misdemeanors. See what happens there. Marshawn Lloyd, your RB1. Chris Brooks and Caleb Johnson, who the Packers traded for from the Steelers. There's a big question mark coming into the season, the running back room. Can Marshawn Lloyd stay healthy? Can Chris Brooks be serviceable? And who in the hell is Caleb Johnson? Wide receivers, though, keeping six, Christian Watson, Jaden Reed, Matthew Golden, your three-headed beast right there. Then Sky Moore, special teams guy, Bo Melton. And Bo Melton will do it all. You asked Bo Melton to play wide receiver, he said, yep. You asked him to play cornerback, yep. You asked him to wash some jocks, yep. Go serve some beer in the stands, yep. And then J. Michael Sturtevant. This is the guy that was emotional about it all. Very, very excited. He is obviously to make the 53-man. I think it was kind of a surprise. And I like how he's portrayed by two different reporters here from the Packers. Lily Zhao, who works for Fox 6 now, she posted a picture of what Sturtevant had put on Instagram. And it was a picture of him when he was a child. Youth, just bright-eyed and bushy-tailed. And then she posted the caption that he had, too. And then you had Matt Schneidman. He posted... He posted from a picture of a quote about Sturtevant thugging it out. And I'm like, yeah, I can see why Schneidman wants to be, you know, considered like a thug. He's got those tattoos. He kind of looks like Beavis and Butthead. His cousin, Schneidman, does. And in the picture he posted, ain't no better feeling than when you thugged it out and won. But cool to see you with the caption. This caption being, life sure is crazy. I'm writing this with tears of joy streaming down my face and can't believe I can tell this little kid that his dreams were never out of reach. There's been nights where I've cried myself to sleep wondering why things aren't going as I pictured them in my head, and waves of confusion and frustration started to blur my focus at a lot of points in my life. Dreams aren't put into your head for them to stay there, and nothing ever happens on accident. I'm so grateful for the support system that the Lord has blessed me with and will never understand how I got so lucky. Never give up on your dreams. And always believe in yourself, even if you're the one or the only one that does. J. Michael Sturtevant. Look at that, dude. He was excited, and rightfully so, to make it, man. He was asked Friday after the Packers beat the Cardinals, did he think he had a shot to make the roster?
0: I mean, these next 48 hours, you don't really know what's going to happen. So all the hay's in the barn at this point. You just got to kind of see what the coaches and everybody else is going to, you know, decide to do and then go from there.
16: And there you go. And he was talking about 206 catches for 112 yards and a tutty from McCord.
0: I mean, it's great to get the chemistry. You know, our lockers are kind of by each other on the outside. So, you know, we talk to each other every day. And, you know, we stayed after, you know, after practice, you know, get some catches in that we might have, like missed during practice. So, you know, this is kind of a cool feeling to see it all come together at the last preseason game.
16: Yeah. Yeah. Pretty cool. Awesome story. Really cool story. And then let's see your tight ends. Tucker Kraft, Jonnu Smith, who they traded for. Josh Wiley, Mark Redman. Offensive line, you got 10. You'll have, and we'll get more into it, but I think the biggest surprise was the sixth wide receiver. Cool story. Josh Jacobs, who knows how long he's going to be out for. Marshawn Lloyd, big question if he would stay healthy. Again, Chris Brooks, can you be serviceable? And then we'll go from there. 608-321-1670, though, line one. Good morning. Who do we got?
2: Mern? Mike Ford. Good morning.
16: Hey, Mike. Mike, you got to work on your... Something's with your phone. It's cutting out again a little bit. We'll give her a try, though.
2: How about now?
16: I don't think you did anything.
2: All right.
16: Did you just do nothing and say, how about now? I don't think you did anything.
2: I moved.
16: Oh. Let's give her a go. What's on your mind, brother? What's happening?
2: I'm in shock this morning that GW did not claim that Kyle McCord should start over Jordan Love at quarterback. I mean, just in shock, you know. We know his past and his history a little bit. But, Not possible he plays for the Dolphins. I know you wouldn't say that, but
16: I'm surprised you're not a McCord truther guy. You're not mad about the Packers trading him?
2: No. They weren't going to move away from Tyrod Taylor. They picked up, they paid good money, decent money for Tyrod. They wanted that veteran presence, you know, somebody that can manage the game. Not a guy who played good on some third and fourth stringers in the preseason. I mean, come on, people.
16: Okay.
2: Chill. I only saw it, but Josiah DeGuara got released from another team. I think it was the Giants.
16: I did see that.
2: So, yeah, he turned out to be an absolute bum in the NFL. But I like the thing. There's a jet taking off.
16: Can't hear it.
2: There you go. Oh, yeah. The Sturdivant, we got a guy named Mike Sturdivant in our building here, so I've been congratulating him on making the Packers roster today. He's like, the next person that comes up and tells me I'm going to get mad. Well, don't, you know.
16: Was he not a Packers fan or what?
2: Well, he's actually a 49ers fan.
16: Oh.
2: I don't know why, but something to do with Steve Young and Joe Montana, but.
16: Yeah, that makes sense.
2: Yeah. Went to the Brewer game on Friday.
16: Yeah, how did it all go? You got your belt buckle, I saw.
2: Heck yeah. And by the way, good job, Kinger, on that AI photo and the mustache and the cowboy hat. That was, you know, that was good work in Kinger's part. I'll get impressed on that. But obviously, we won, first of all. And then the Cole Swindell concert afterwards. Mm. I forgot, but Cole Swindell's got some pretty good songs, and he was quite entertaining. He sang
16: don't even know who he is. What's, how old is he?
3: Who's in here?
2: He's in his 30s. He sang the remake of Jody Messina's Head Carolina, Tails California. And then You Should Be Here. It's another big hit of his.
16: Yeah, I'll leave that to you. That listening up to you, Mike. I don't think I'll venture down there.
2: Okay. Yeah. Hey, Kate can probably tell you more.
16: I'll pass.
2: Fast, okay.
16: Thanks, but no thanks.
2: It ain't like the good old days back in the 90s when we used to have real stars, you know.
16: That's right.
2: Brooks and Dunn, Adam Jackson.
16: Hell yeah.
2: So, okay. It's almost time. Pack and Bagger coming up this weekend. Can't wait.
16: I know Score Predictor happens on Friday. Strap in. Get ready, baby.
2: I'll dig into it a little bit and think about that. Be ready to go.
16: Mike, any advice for, because you said, I think you said, I can't wait to see the police, the arrest report here for Sunday. Any advice for people, because you are Mr. PSA. Any PSAs for people when it comes to, you know, drinking at an event like that?
2: Don't act stupid, and just remember, The judge won't be in until Tuesday next week, so.
16: Oh, yeah, so you'll be
2: for a couple days.
16: Well, I mean, if it's on Sunday, how long have you sitting in jail? Just Sunday and Monday?
2: Yeah.
16: Okay. So what you're saying is don't get arrested on Friday night, because then you're sitting a long time.
2: Yeah, just be an adult and make decent decisions, you know?
16: Okay. Mm-hmm. Mm-hmm. Well, Michael, anything else, brother?
2: Nope, you have a rocking good Monday.
16: You too, brother. You're a treasure and a treat, as always. See you, bud.
2: Treasure and treat. All right, see you.
16: All right, 608-321-1670. Yeah, we'll get to more on Josh Jacobs. Josh Jacobs, obviously... placed on the commissioner exempt list, comes a couple days after he was formally charged with those two misdemeanors from the alleged incident in May. It means Jacobs will not be on the 53-man, cannot practice or attend games. He will be paid. And with the team's permission, is allowed to be at the facility for meetings, individual works, medical treatments, and other non-football activities. Now, let's see here. His initial court appearance is November 17th. But the league does not have to wait for the legal process to be completed before issuing discipline. So Jacobs was charged with the misdemeanor battery, criminal damage to property. And let's see. According to Article 56, Section 5 of the Collective Bargaining Agreement, time spent on the commissioner's exempt list is credited towards any suspension that is later imposed, provided that the player, quote, return and shall have no further right to any salary for the games for which he was paid while on the commissioner's exempt list that were credited to the suspension. So, yeah. You'll have him on the commissioner's exempt list. Micah Parsons, he went on the pup list. He'll be back, like, what, hopefully week 6? That was realistic against the Dallas Cowboys. So, yeah.
3: All right, 608-321-1670. Take a little break here. Don't forget, Jesse Temple from Badger Connect going to join us at bottom of the hour. It's game week. We'll be right back.
4: Don't you know I've come a long, long way? I've been longing to see her. When she's around, she takes my blues away.

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0: 15 minutes, we'll talk Wisconsin Notre Dame. It's go time, baby. Can't wait. Can't wait for this either, though. Cubs, Brewers, four-game set. Wrigley, American Family Field South, starting tonight. Brewers have been on an absolute tear of winning series. They're just, this is a juggernaut, man. Officially over the Vegas, 84.5, over-under win total. They are 85 wins. Could not complete the sweep yesterday, but do win their series against the Rangers. Lose 7-4 yesterday. Now it's go time for the Cubs, who fly the L, lost to the Reds. Speaking of this, though, okay. Manager Pat Murphy, a couple of little clips, comments from him, was talking about Christian Yelich. Talking about, you know, from the Dodgers series to now, and Murphy sticking with Yelly. Take a listen.
1: I just remember he was in here one night till like 1 o'clock in the morning. You remember that night? He was here late. And, I mean, he just really... A lot of guys in his situation, you've won the MVP, you've been an all-star multiple times, you've done all the things in the game, you're 12 years into your career. I think he's going to be okay financially. And you know what? He still cares so much about the Milwaukee Brewers. That's the beauty of this whole thing. That's why I mentioned to the fans a while back, hey, you have no idea how much this guy cares, you know? And that you can say, well, that's not enough. He's getting old. No, he's not. He's got another gear. You check out the balls that he's been pretty unlucky this year on balls over 90, 99. And it's really great because he really wants to contribute.
0: All right, so Pat Murphy, they're reflecting on Yelich, a little bit of a tough stretch. Pat Murphy talking about how he's at the park working until 1 in the morning. Cares about the Milwaukee Brewers, going to get it right, going to be back on track, this, that. It's, we've been hearing this a lot. And then he'll have a little splurt, and then it's like, all right, well, you don't hear from him again. But a couple days ago, Yelich was, what was it? If you go back to Friday, Yelich had eight games leading up to Friday, where he was hitting .375. He's 9 for 24 with 7 RBIs. Let's see here. He had a home run in there as well. So Yelich, you know, Pat Murphy talking about he'll get it right, he'll get it there. Okay. Okay, with that, though, Pat Murphy was talking about Dustin May. Dustin May was saying it sucks to suck right now after what happened yesterday. Dustin May... He went 4 1/3 innings, giving up six hits, 4 earned runs, struck out 4. Dustin May, start previous, took that ball to the scapula, hurt his back, but he said it sucks to be sucking right now.
2: It sucks to be sucking right now, but glad to get him out of the way now to get on a roll later.
0: Well, let's hope he can do that. Hopefully get on a roll against the Chicago Cubs coming up here. Starting tonight, Craig Counsell was talking, and we'll hear from Counsell. Cubs had a 2-0 lead, but the Reds had 3 home runs in their 7-5 win over the Cubs last night at Wrigley. Here's Craig.
3: Yeah, I think three home runs are going to kill you in a start. I mean, that's just too many. Right. You're not having a good start if you give up 3 home runs. You know, there's you got to limit that part of the game. It's part of the game, but you have to limit it, and it's about executing pitches. The Stevenson pitch is a ball out of the zone. You're always a little puzzled when somebody, you know, can take a ball out of the strike zone and hit a home run. But it was, you know, he did it.
0: Not too many uhs and umps from Craig right there. Craig, though, was talking about what it is about right field at Wrigley that makes it so hard for lefties to hit home runs there.
3: Yeah, I mean, I think the Wrigley, it's, I think that says it all. I mean, it's just, it's harder in right field. I mean, that's what it says. And I think that's played out over the, I don't know when that was. That was 50 plus years ago. So I think that tells you how difficult, it's just harder from that side of the plate to put balls in the right field.
0: Well, let's see the Brewers do it starting tonight in this four-game set. Put them out, baby. Put him out, put him out. Pat Murphy in the crew, ready to go again tonight. All right, 608-321-1670. Jesse Temple going to join us, talk some Wisconsin football. As this Sunday, Lambeau Field, the Badgers will take on the Fighting Irish. Are you ready? We've made it, folks. We've made it. All right, 608-321-1670. Want to squeeze anything in? If not, I'll hit the little music here, and then we'll get to our guy, Jesse Temple, Badger Connect next. Stick around.

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0: Wisconsin taking on Notre Dame. We are through the looking glass now. And with that, from Badger Connect, Jesse Temple. Jesse, are you giddy? Does it feel like, you know, you're about to get some unwrap a present or something here?
1: I'm about to say the three greatest words consecutively in the English language, Ebo. It's game week. So let's do this.
0: Man, can you believe it? Jesse, let's go back 10 years. You were, when did you start covering Wisconsin football again?
1: 15 years ago. It's been a long time. I was there.
0: I was going to ask, all right, so going into the game, obviously you look at it a little differently just because, you know, you're reporting on it. You're right there, like, you know, you're just right down the middle. I'm a fan of Wisconsin and have been for a long time. In 2016, I felt like they had a chance to beat LSU at the time. You going into that game at Lambeau 10 years ago, what did you feel like entering that game for Wisconsin?
1: That's a good question. I'm glad that you brought this up, because at Badger Connect right now, I just published a story this morning revisiting that game from 10 years ago, since Wisconsin played a top five team to open the season at Lambeau, and they're about to do it again. I had a chance to talk to five guys from that team, some colorful characters in that group. But I certainly think they had a chance because they won 10 games the year before. It was a lot different circumstance. Wisconsin had been good, and they had a lot of guys back. I think it was six returning starters on offense and defense, and guys who had played a lot. So did I think for sure it was going to happen? No, LSU was a 12.5-point favorite, but it turned out that Wisconsin team was better than people thought, and LSU wasn't as good as people thought.
0: Now, Jesse, with your article here, the quote is, it was an incredible group that had that confidence to go kick some ass against LSU. Looking back at that 2016 team, a lot of NFL talent on that team, wasn't there?
1: Yeah. I mean, a lot of winning, too.
0: Yeah.
1: But that quote came from Vince Beagle, who was an NFL draft pick. I also talked to Jack Cicci, who played in the NFL. And there were a number of other NFL players. But that team in that era, it feels like a kind of a bygone era, because you had people who weren't going to enter the transfer portal every year. College football is different now. But to spin it forward, there is a lot of excitement about this game. I think there's certainly some trepidation because Notre Dame is a 20.5-point favorite and a legit national title contender. But what an incredible opportunity, which is how the guys 10 years ago view this game this time around as well.
0: Yeah, no, obviously, I mean, you brought it up right there. College sports is completely different than it was, you know, 10 years ago. You had guys gelling and for years coming up together and continuity and this and that. And

0: Now, it starts with Colton Joseph being healthy, but this is a team that averaged 12-something points a game last season. So they have to be better for a number of reasons.
1: Yeah, and Jesse, we got a question coming in here. Our guy Johnny Cribbage said, for UW football, it all comes down to all-conference talent and deep Big Ten. Are we a top-10 talent team? That's the question for you. Are we a top-10 talent team, Jesse?
0: A top-10 talent team in the 18-team Big Ten? I mean, they're capable of it. I think the preseason prognosticators have them at like 12 or 13, depending on the poll you pick. Does it all come down to all Big Ten talent? It doesn't hurt, certainly. I know that there was some random Twitter account that put out the top 100 players in the Big Ten, and there wasn't one from Wisconsin, which is completely ridiculous. Mm. But I think you can have some really quality college players and field a really good team. And if you win, then you probably are the beneficiaries of being all conference type players. But there are a lot of guys with a lot to prove this season.
1: Yeah. Is the biggest one Colton Joseph, Jesse?
0: Yeah, I think it's got to be. When you bring him in as your marquee transfer portal addition, and he had the success as the Sun Belt Offensive Player of the Year last year, he's the guy. So, undeniably, he's going to have the ball in his hands on every offensive snap. So he's got to make the right decisions. He's got to help this offense hum along. So he is far and away number one in my mind.
1: Now, I know they were talking about, too, like reestablishing what Wisconsin football is with running the ball, you know, a strong defense. It looks like with the linebackers right now, you know, got a strong defense. But running the ball-wise and setting the tone, is there a clear-cut number one taking the rock? Is it be more by committee? And then I guess the follow-up would be, is the offensive line healthy enough to open it up for that run game?
0: So running backs coach Jay Neverett specifically used the term bell cow that they're looking for. They want to have a clear-cut number one. If I had to pick, I think it's going to be Abu Samad III, the transfer from Iowa State. Having said that, this doesn't strike me as a Jonathan Taylor-type situation where one dude's getting 98% of the carries. First of all, that's a tough road to hoe in what the Big Ten is now. But in general, I think you've got Darian Dupree, who's going to be their number two, and then they can take their pick. Is it Brian Jackson, the USC transfer, Nate Palmer, the TCU transfer? I think Brian Jackson, when healthy, has earned the right to get carries. He's 240 pounds. You give him the ball, he can get downhill, and he's got some nice bursts. So I can see them legitimately playing three running backs in various stages. But if I had to pick one, it's going to be Abu Samad.
1: Okay. And then speaking of, you know, the running backs, is the line, how healthy is the line entering Sunday?
0: Yeah, that's a great question. And my biggest positional question going into the season has to do with the offensive line, because we still don't necessarily know the status of the right side of the line. Right guard Emerson Mandel, right tackle Kevin Haywood. Mandel hadn't practiced in full since the spring, and then he got hurt, and we didn't see him in team drills this fall. Kevin Haywood got hurt very early on in fall camp. Now, he was doing some jogging off to the side, wasn't wearing a brace when practice was close to reporters, so that's at least encouraging. But can this O-line hold up? They've said they want to lean on them. Luke Fickell said they wanted to lean on them for the last couple of years, and it hasn't worked the way they wanted. So especially at the tackle positions, I really want to know, can they deal with some of the talented edge rushers they're going to face? Because if they can't, it's going to be big trouble for the entire offense.
1: Yeah, then defensively, I know they're going to have their work cut out for them against Notre Dame. I mean, you got you know, two linebackers that are making some news and some headlines. Outside of that, like, who's someone that we should circle entering this season to be a big difference maker on that defense? Or maybe
0: I think this is going to be a solid defense, Ebo. You mentioned the two linebackers, Mason Posa and Cooper Catalano. What a duo to build around with what they did in the five starts they had last season as true freshmen. If I have to pick one, I think Sebastian Cheeks is going to make some noise this season. He's an outside linebacker. He had 3.5 sacks a year ago. Last year was the first year he ever played off the edge. He was an inside linebacker. He transferred in from North Carolina, and Matt Mitchell, the outside linebackers coach, said it really came down to finishing. There were a lot of plays where he was in position to get the sack, and he said if he was able to finish, I wouldn't be answering the questions I'm answering right now about the growth that Sebastian Cheeks needs to demonstrate, or perhaps the lack of statistics a year ago, because they would have been there. He consistently made plays in the backfield this fall, but I think Wisconsin did a good job in getting experienced guys from the portal. So Javon Robinson, who's going to start at cornerback, or a Marvin Burks Jr., who if healthy will start at safety. Those guys are two-year starters at the Power 4 level. So I think that there are some really good pieces in place. And I'll also say this, I think the defensive line looks like they're going to be able to rotate and keep up for an entire game just like they did a year ago.
1: Awesome. Obviously, Sunday, 6:30 at Lambeau, Notre Dame, Wisconsin.

0: Now, Badgers, what, 20.5-point underdogs? If let's say, God forbid, you know, worst-case scenario that Wisconsin loses and loses big. Stress a little patience, though, moving forward? Because, I mean, at the end of the day, it is the fourth-ranked team in the country. Do we stress patience moving forward? Because after then Western Illinois, then Eastern Michigan?
1: Yeah, it's hard to have patience, especially considering where Wisconsin has been. But that would be the message that I'd have. And, I mean, look, maybe if they go out and lose by 6 touchdowns, you feel like, why should we give anyone grace or patience? But to your point, Notre Dame is entering this season fourth in the country. They have 3 players that are considered top 15 NFL draft picks. 2 of them are defensive backs, and 1 of them is C.J. Carr, the quarterback. He's projected to go 3rd, I think, in the latest ESPN mock draft. Had a really good season a year ago. They have tons of weapons. It's the best team Wisconsin is going to face this season. So, yes, I mean, if they lose, it's not ideal. If they get blown out, it's even worse. But it's not the end of the world in terms of the goals that Wisconsin wants to achieve, which is being more competitive in the Big Ten season. I think that stretch when they start with Penn State and then move into October is way more important and way more telling of what this team will be.
0: Well, that's what I was going to ask you next, Jesse, is obviously we're excited for the first game against Notre Dame. But looking at the schedule, what is Penn State the next most important game then? What's the important games that you're circling for Wisconsin here?
1: There's so many important games. Zach and I just recorded our season preview episode of The Camp, and his argument was he's putting the Michigan State game on October 3rd, the week after Penn State, as the most important game. And I think he's got a valid point, because let's say that Wisconsin goes to Penn State and loses, which certainly traditionally has happened, then they're 2-2. Well, then they got to go play Michigan State at home on homecoming, and it's the start of this October stretch that features road games against UCLA and Iowa and a home game against a ranked USC team. And so you got to beat Michigan State to put yourself in position to have some success. I mean, I picked Minnesota as my most important game because it's still the rivalry. It's still the axe. It's the regular season finale. The Gophers have won the last 2. But I think Iowa's another one, since Iowa's won 4 straight and has confounded Luke Fickell and this staff.
0: Yeah, so, Jesse, I know I'm looking at that. I was going to say Minnesota, too, because you know, you need the axe, and you got to be besting P.J. Fleck. We can't have a grumpy Zach walking around you. If it actually say the word elite, then he'll give us daggers. But looking at the schedule as a whole, use your crystal ball here, Jesse. What do you think at the end of the day, at the end of the season, after that Minnesota game, on November 27th, project the season for me, Jesse. What do you think Wisconsin will be?
1: So Zach and I did this on the show as well. Jeez. I've said 7-5 all along, and I didn't want to go against that. If I'm looking and I'm just going down the schedule, Notre Dame, Penn State, USC, and Iowa would seem to be the most challenging games. So let's say you chalk those up as losses. I was looking, well, how do I get to 7 wins? I certainly think Wisconsin is capable of getting there. And just because I say I think they'll lose one of those games doesn't mean Wisconsin can't steal one. But I think they'll end up 7-5. I think they'll beat Minnesota. I don't know that they'll beat both Iowa and Minnesota, but they're a better team. They have a good defense. The question is, would 7-5 be enough for Luke Fickell to still be here? And that's not my decision to make. That's going to be Sean Eichhorst's decision. But I think that there will be strides taken forward. I just don't know how Badgers fans would feel if they went 7-5, if they would believe that that was enough. But it'd be a heck of a lot better than the 5-7 and the 4-8 we've seen the last 2 seasons.
0: Well, you're making a bowl game, right? I mean, they've been starved for the bowl. So if you got 7 wins, I think that's a job keeper. Again, I don't decide either, but I think it would be a job keeper. I keep seeing the number 8 flash in my mind. I just keep seeing 8, Jesse. It could be a premonition for 8 wins. I think maybe not. Tell me, though, as long as you're looking at your crystal ball, what do you think happens on Sunday?
1: Well, I think Notre Dame wins. I don't have a score prediction yet. I think I need to spend a few more days diving into this. And we talk to Luke Fickell in about 3 hours and we get players tomorrow. But look, it's hard for me to make that leap and say that given where Wisconsin has been and where Notre Dame is, that they're going to be able to pull off what they did 10 years ago against LSU. But I'll say this, if they somehow manage it in front of the eyes of the college football nation, I think everything changes. The trajectory of the program, how they're talked about, but we'll have that discussion a week from now. How about that, Ebo?
0: Well, actually, Jesse, we won't because we'll be off for Labor Day. So next time
1: Come on. You don't work on Labor Day? Unbelievable.
0: I actually am also going to be in Glacier National Park. So not only am I off work, but I'm also in a different state. I will be watching the Badgers, though. So, Jesse, last thing for you, my friend. Well, two things, actually. One last thing about, this game. But go back 10 years. Did you have a favorite memory from Wisconsin beating then number 5 LSU at Lambeau? A favorite moment, maybe?
1: I got to be honest. This is real inside baseball that I'm sure no one cares about. But at the time, I was working for ESPN.com, and I had to have a story filed at the buzzer. And because that was 16-14 and could have gone either way, I was in the press room at the end of the game just watching it on TV like everyone else. And watching was doing a lot of work because I was literally staring at my screen trying to come up with a story to send at the buzzer. So I didn't really have the chance to see everybody doing the Lambeau leaps and all that. I think that would probably be my answer. There's a lot of pictures out there. I just didn't get to see it in person.
0: Man, so you're grinding away story right at the
1: end. Yep, that's how it works sometimes.
0: You're a true professional, Jesse. All right, so hopefully you have make a good memory of seeing Wisconsin win, potentially, on Sunday. But before I let you go, anything coming up for Badger Bites? What do we got here at Badger Connect, Jesse?
1: Yep. So as I mentioned, got the story up today on the upset of LSU at Lambeau a decade ago. The Badger Bites running this Wednesday. The conversation that I had with Sebastian Cheeks, who I mentioned previously, and Nick Clayton, two of the outside linebackers who are going to be pivotal to the defensive success. I'm going to do something new this week where I preview the game, do a video preview, kind of my three keys to the game, overlay some graphics and stuff like that. Those will be running Fridays, and of course I'll be up at Lambeau to cover it all on Sunday. So check it all out at Badger Connect.
0: Don't speed through Rosendale, okay? Go the exact speed limit. We don't want you getting pulled over, all right, Jesse?
1: Okay, this is good advice. I'm not really all familiar with
0: are you
1: going that far.
0: Are you a speedster? Do you have a lead foot?
1: Yes.
0: Okay.
1: I got pulled over 5 days ago. I got a warning, thankfully.
0: That a boy.
1: But yeah, bit of a lead foot.
0: Well, when you get to Rosendale on your way up to Lambeau to Green Bay, go exactly the speed limit. They literally have t-shirts at the gas station there that said, I got pulled over in Rosendale. So just go the speed limit, okay? That's my only advice for you. Not that you need it.
1: Oh, the cops are going to have a field day there with all the tourists and everyone else.
0: Well, Jesse, let us rejoice. Football is back. Enjoy your time at Lambeau, and we can't wait to hear about it and read about it at BadgerConnect.com. You the man, Jesse.
1: Thanks, Ebo. Talk to
0: you. There he goes, Jesse Temple. Got pulled over just a couple days ago. Jesse, you got to ease up a little bit, baby. All right, we'll take a little break here. 608-321-1670. If you feel so inclined, we'll be right back.

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0: 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Excited to get back underway with my guy, Zachy, our sports director, Zach Heilprin, and myself. We have a lot of fun out there. And come on down. Monks and Sun Prairie is awesome. The beer. Oh, the happy hour. Amazing. The gigantic frosty mugs of ice cold beer is tantalizing. So we're back. And it feels oh so good to be back. We're back. All right. Speaking of Monks and Sun Prairie, Thorson and Heilprin, we talk everything Wisconsin there. Badgers, Brewers, Bucks, and Packers. Friday, we saw the final preseason game at Lambeau. It was Matt LaFleur against Mike LaFleur. Matt's brother Mike, head coach of the Cardinals, says despite the loss to his brother, it's good to be back to Wisconsin.
1: It was a cool week for our family, our friends. I'm glad it was a preseason game against him and not obviously a regular season one for obvious reasons, but at some point, you know, we're going to have to tow it off.
0: There's one side of it. Kyle McCord was a beast in the game. He was talked or asked about, did he do enough to earn a spot somewhere in the NFL?
2: Yeah, I feel like I definitely did. I think that was the big goal this preseason. You know, that's what we saw tonight. I think just, you know, being down two possessions late in the game, being able to come back and make the most out of those drives is huge. And every single game in the NFL comes down to, you know, those type of situations. And like I said earlier, I think just situational football this preseason has been really good. So, yeah, I definitely think that I accomplished that.
0: So Kyle McCord shined 22 of 35 for 226 yards. He had four touchdowns. Brian Gutekunst, the Packers GM, was like, I got him as an undrafted free agent. They say sometimes, you know, you can't polish a turd because at the end of the day, it's still a turd. No, I'm not saying McCord's a turd. But Gutekunst found something, and he polished it up, got it all nice and shiny. And he's like, you know what I'm going to do? I'm going to trade this away for a six-round pick. And off went Kyle McCord. And again, you just heard him right there. Did he earn a roster spot somewhere in the NFL? He did. Now he's the backup quarterback for the Miami Dolphins. Brian Gutekunst's like, I got something nice and shiny. Who wants it? And Jeff Hafley, the Dolphins, like, I want that. Also, maybe he shined because of this. In that fourth quarter against the Cardinals, Jordan Love was calling the plays. He was the OC. The Packers scored 18 points in the fourth quarter, erased an 11-point deficit with less than 5 minutes remaining. Matt LaFleur said he left that up to Jordan Love.
3: We had Jay Love call the second half. I don't know if you guys could tell that or not, but that was pretty cool just to hear his demeanor on the headset and how calm, cool, and collected he was throughout the entire game, especially in those critical moments. And it's not a surprise to me because that's what we see on the field.
0: Matt LaFleur actually letting his quarterback do something? What happened to that? In the 2021 NFC Championship game when Aaron Rodgers wanted to throw and go for it on fourth down and get a touchdown, but Matt LaFleur said, no, we're going to kick a field goal because I want to give the ball back to Tom Brady. I'm glad Jordan Love can take the reins of the offense and make it shine like Gutekunst does with an undrafted free agent quarterback. Make it shine, make it shimmer. Thank you, Jordan Love. And maybe come regular season, you can take away If little Matt's trying to call some plays and say, nah. Remember when I was the OC against the Cardinals in the fourth quarter and I brought my team back from 11-point deficit, erased it in less than 5 minutes? I'm calling the plays now. Look at me. I'm the play caller now. I don't even know what Adam Stanovich even does. Jordan Love doesn't even have to talk to him. He just goes, look at Matt LaFleur and said, I'm the play caller now. Me. And Matt LaFleur did say that he was going to have Jordan Love open it up. He's going to let him rip more this year. If that's the case, then good. Going to have to score some points. Micah Parsons on the PUP list to start the year. Packers haven't won a game since he was injured. Tucker Kraft also out last year, obviously. Tucker Kraft looking like he's going to be back week one against the Vikings. That's nice offensively. Josh Jacobs gone, though. He's on the commissioner's exemption list. See how that legal process plays out. I wonder, Will you see Josh Jacobs again? I potentially would imagine so for the Packers. But again, I don't know. All right, 608-321-1670. WKTY. Up there in beautiful La Crosse, we love you. I know you're dropping off, sadly, unfortunately. We will carry on, nevertheless. Got some more Packers around the way. And 6 days away from Wisconsin taking on Notre Dame. Beautiful. We've almost made it. Brewers, Cubs, too. And your calls, your texts. We'll take a break, though. Stick around. Be right back.

0: We've got Wisconsin sports covered. 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WOZN Madison. The Zone. 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
1: Well, Packers running back Josh Jacobs likely won't be with Green Bay when they open their season in Minnesota in 2 weeks. The running back has been placed on the NFL's commissioner exempt list while the league continues to investigate his role in an incident in May that resulted in him being charged with a pair of misdemeanors last week. Now, the Packers made a move to shore up their running back room, trading for Pittsburgh's Caden Johnson. The 23-year-old was a third-round pick out of Iowa last year. He now joins Marshawn Lloyd and Chris Brooks in an inexperienced position group for Green Bay. This weekend also saw Green Bay trade a third-string quarterback Kyle McCord to Miami for a sixth-round pick. The Packers are now preparing for their season opener, Week 1, September 13th, against the Vikings at U.S. Bank Stadium. Turning to Wisconsin football, we are just 6 days away from the Badgers at Lambeau Field to open up their season against the Notre Dame Fighting Irish. Kickoff is Sunday at 6:30.
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1: Well, the Brewers could not complete the sweep of the Rangers yesterday at American Family Field as they would fall 7-4. Milwaukee now turns their attention to the Cubs. They'll head to Wrigley for a four-game set as the Brewers hit 8 games above Chicago. Here's more from manager Pat Murphy on what to expect from their series.
3: I mean, people like to say we're the underdogs. 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The expectation can't be, well, we got a better record than them, so we're better at this, this, and this. We have to play a certain way, and yeah, it'll be a great opportunity, great environment.
1: First pitch tonight is at 6:40. 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
1: Happy Monday, one more hour. Living the dream, baby. All right, 608-321-1670. Friday night. Packers take on the Cardinals, the LeFleur Bowl. Matt LeFleur was talking about how maybe they seemed like his parents wanted to have a tie. Well, I would just say pick a favorite here, mom and dad. Pick a favorite. It's preseason. It doesn't really matter. So you can pick a favorite this time. We don't need to be rooting for a tie, okay? Pick a favorite. One take Matt, one take Mike. Here you go. Here's a... Matt LaFleur, after the game, just pick a favorite LaFleur parents. It's okay.
5: Any preseason game I've ever seen. How'd you feel about it?
6: The same way. I'm so proud of our guys, the way we finished the game. Just battled and made plays in every phase of the game.
5: Let's talk about some of the guys that made it so exciting, beginning with Kyle McCord. 4 touchdown passes.
1: Now gone.
5: A QB rating of 119+. Quite a night.
1: By the way, how many people out there are upset that Kyle McCord is no longer with the Packers, that is Tyrod Taylor as the backup? I mean, you knew, right, that the Packers weren't moving on from Tyrod Taylor, the savvy veteran. You knew that they weren't cutting him, right? And if McCord was going to be playing for the Packers this season, that means the season is kaput, it's done, it's tanked. If McCord would have been playing meaningful minutes this year, Jordan Love's hurt, and you'd hope maybe he could win you a game or two till Love gets back. Or Love's out long-term, and the season's over for the Packers. That's the only way McCord's ever playing. So the fact that Brian Gutekunst, an undrafted free agent to a six-round pick, was hell yeah. Anyways, here's LaFleur.
6: Yeah, he had a great night, and he got a lot of help from the wide receivers, tight ends. I thought the O-line did a really nice job blocking. It was a fun night.
5: I want to talk about a couple of those wide receivers. Will Shepard, touchdown catch and a punt return. like an 81-yard punt return. J. Michael Sturtevant, TD catch, and over 100 yards receiving. They certainly stated their cases.
6: Yeah, absolutely. I think they made it really hard on us, which is, at the end of the day, what you want when you have a lot of players that you feel are capable of making the 53. That provides a lot of depth for you.
7: Sturtevant, by the way, we'll hear from him momentarily. He's making it, and he was very emotional on Instagram and social media, and rightfully so. Dreams coming true.
5: On the defensive side, I want to talk about a guy that's been kind of intriguing all camp long, and that's Nigel E. Kelly. Tonight he had a sack, a tackle for loss, and an interception. He is kind of intriguing.
6: He is. I thought he did a great job, and there was a couple other
7: times. Was he intriguing enough?
6: He's smacking the quarterback just as he's getting rid of the football, so I thought he had a really strong performance.
5: You mentioned it early in our conversation. The finish, it was strong. This is the finish we're talking about, isn't it?
6: Yeah, that's exactly how it has to be.
7: Because Jordan Love was calling the plays.
6: You know, we needed a stop defensively. We got it with the interception by Mosby, and then our offense went down the field and scored, and it was an interesting game. So the second half of that game, Jordan Love called that game, and it was
5: did he really?
6: Oh yeah, and it was really cool to be on the headset with him.
7: Matt LaFleur, who was shown last year the inability to finish games. In fact, they lost in shocking fashion in some of them, and then the start of this, well, nearing almost all of training camp, even the 2-minute drills against the Cardinals and the 11-on-11 drills during the joint practices, the Packers couldn't finish either. Is it surprising that Jordan Love then takes the headset, Jordan Love then takes the play sheet, then Jordan Love leads by calling the plays and erasing a deficit for, again, preseason, but still moving the offense to a win with Matt LaFleur not calling the plays and Jordan Love doing it? Maybe we'll let Jordan Love rip. As Matt LaFleur suggested earlier in training camp, let Jordan Love rip this year.
5: Finally, Matt, the last few days, your brother and yourself, head coaches in the NFL, meeting each other. Has it been a great few days for not only yourselves, but your family? And I'm talking Denny and Christy. As a parent watching this, that had to be super cool.
6: Yeah, I think it really was. And I think it kind of hit me more tonight, being out on the same field and looking across to him. And he's, yelling at me. I'm yelling at him, but all in fun. I think my parents definitely wanted a tie tonight.
7: It's preseason. You just pick a favorite and go. Like, well, I like Matt LaFleur's eyebrows better than Mike LaFleur's. I like Mike LaFleur's hair better than Matt's fade. You know, as a parent, you just pick a favorite this time. It's preseason. It doesn't matter. And then Matt LaFleur was talking right there. You know, J. Michael Sturtevant making the roster, wide receiver. He was talking about dreams coming true. Take a listen.
8: Get a game ball.
9: Yeah, I'm keeping this. I might sleep with this. I ain't gonna lie.
10: Who gave it to you? You're in the touch, and just kept it.
9: Yeah, I just went back to EQ and got it, pick it up. Okay. So I'm not letting go of this one. Yeah.
10: So for a last chance to impress you, happy with what you put out there tonight?
9: Yeah, I mean, it was a good performance by the offense for sure. We were able to move the ball. You know, a win always makes everything feel a little bit better. But you know, we'll see what happens. But you know, it was a good day today.
11: You feel like you've been building towards this through camp.
9: Yeah, you know, like, this playbook isn't easy to learn, so, like, the way I learn, I just need time on task. So, you know, the coaches have been great, the vets have been great, but, yeah, it's just been trying to get better each and every day. We had a nice little play. Kyle put up a great ball, and you got to go catch it and make a play.
12: How do you just feel about how you've done this last month or so? What's going to be like these next 48 hours?
9: Yeah, I mean, these next 48 hours, you don't really know what's going to happen. So all the hay's in the barn at this point. You just got to kind of see what the coaches and everybody else is going to, you know, decide to do and then go from there.
13: Jimmy, what was kind of going through your head there? Not just the touchdown, but then the catch before that to back on both of those plays.
9: Man, it was great. You know, we had the plays drawn up, so I knew what I was running. I knew there was a good chance that I could get the ball on both of them. So, you know, you just got to treat them like every other play, expect the ball to come your way, and then when it does, you got to make the play.
13: Thank you. I know you've been catching passes from Kyle going back to the spring. So
9: what do
13: you think about the spring, the summer, everything he put together? With you guys, how productive
9: he was? I mean, it's great to get the chemistry. You know, our lockers are kind of by each other on the outside, so... You know, we talk to each other every day, and, you know, we stayed after, you know, after practice, you know, get some catches in that we might have, like missed during practice. So, you know, it's kind of a cool feeling to see it all come together at the last preseason game.
10: How do you handle the next 40, whatever hours?
9: I mean, tomorrow's an off day, so I'm going to get on the game with my guys and, you know, try to get my mind off of it. And then Sunday, you wake up and see what happens.
10: I know you said the Hays are in the barn, but do you feel good about your chances, considering, especially the way you capped things off here tonight?
9: I mean, you know, it was a good day today for everybody. And, you know, ultimately we don't really get to decide anything. So we just kind of got to see what they think and see what happens on Sunday.
8: How nerve-wracking is it for you?
9: One more time.
8: How nerve-wracking is this period for you?
9: I mean, to be honest, it feels like the draft process all over again because you don't really know what's going to happen. You're just sitting by your phone all day, so I'd assume it's gonna feel a little bit something like that, and then come Monday we'll see where we are.
14: Is there any indication how many receivers are gonna be kept or anything like that?
9: I have no idea. I know just as much as you at this point.
7: Well, the answer is six, as J. Michael Sturdivant makes it, and this is the streak of at least one undrafted free agent being on the Packers roster in week one is continuing now. That's been a 22-year streak. 22-year streak. Started on a side by the Packers out of Florida back in April. And then he was battling Isaiah Nair and Will Shepard for it'll be that final spot, man. He cemented it, too, as he racked up six catches, 112 yards, and a touchdown against the Arizona Cardinals. 23-year-old. Cool story, man. Pretty awesome stuff. So there you go. Awesome. Let's see, he posted a 9.996 relative athletic score, the RAS, out of a possible 10, which ranks second among the 382 draft-eligible receivers in 2026 and 16th all-time out of nearly 4,200 prospects. So Sturdivant spent time at three schools, started at Cal, put up 755 receiving yards and seven tutties as a redshirt freshman in 2022. It was... you're not able to build on that success, only managing another 1,323 yards across the next three seasons between UCLA, Florida, where he spent his final college campaign and only posted 411 receiving yards. Look at that. And now he's shining for the Green Bay Packers, especially in that game against the Cardinals. And then it's go time, man. Then it's go time. All right, 608-321-1670. Week one, before you know it. Packers, Packers, Packers. All right, 608-321-1670. Want to get involved? We'll take a little break here. Battle little allergies today. Bear with me. Little allergies. It's all right. We soldier on. We'll come right back, sir.

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0: 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What's up?
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0: in. Now, I was curious on this. I saw online a lot of people upset that Kyle McCord was traded. Dolphins for a six-round pick. Undrafted free agent to a six-rounder. And I said a lot on the show, call in and tell me why. And I think it's just people that are just big mad online. I finally got one to call in. Lord Bob, is that you?
1: Yeah, buddy.
0: What are you so pissed off about today besides everything?
1: I'm big mad always. It doesn't matter if it's on the phone or online. I'm big mad. I might as well get it tattooed on me.
0: What's your beef? What's your beef with Goody and McCord?
1: So, Goody. Okay, so the Miami Dolphins trade Quinn Ewers for a 2027 six-round pick. So, obviously, they want a new backup QB. So, I'm not saying don't trade the guy. Mm-hmm. But you can't even take that pick from 2027. You take a 2028 six-round pick, and Goody doesn't even know, who knows how his life's going to go. He might not even be around in 2028. But with all the third stringers in the past, with what? Clifford, Toon, Michael Pratt, Alex, what's his name? Magoo?
0: Yeah, Magoo. What,
1: you know, there's ways to keep the guy. I mean, I was never thinking get rid of Tyrod Taylor and make him the backup, but he's a hell of a lot better project than any of the last guys the last 8 years. Mm. You know, why isn't there a third string? I mean, I'm sure they have their reasons, but he's a good damn project. You get a six-round pick in 2 years.
0: Well, it's better than nothing, right? It's undrafted free agent into something. Come on.
1: It's a horrible trade.
0: Horrible, he says. Horrible. Well, how about this? I'll play
1: you. I would do my Kim Limerick right now, but it's not approved for radio, as you see.
0: You can't church it up a bit?
1: I don't want to ruin my artwork.
0: No sense. You're anti what, Zach Heilprin. Never mind. Zach just popped in. I might have to say hi to Zach. How about this? I'll play a little Kyle McCord on the way out. All right, Robbie? All right, Lord Bob?
1: Well, it's not like he's my favorite player ever. I just think the guy
0: you had a jersey
1: was
0: in the
1: a
0: mail.
1: Good project to hold on to.
0: You had a jersey in the mail, didn't you?
1: All right, got to go.
0: All right, see you. Here, I'm going to play this for you, Lord Bob, and I'm going to go see if our guy Zach Heilprin's over here.
2: Three timeouts still.
0: Say goodbye to Kyle McCord. This is his last swan song of the Packers.
3: I mean, at that point, once we got the turnover, we're working with a short field, and you have three timeouts. Time's not really a concern. So we're still going quick and, you know, keeping the defense on the field. But at the same time, you have those three timeouts in the back of your pocket. You're not really worrying too much about the clock.
2: Have you learned a lot of that so far? You look pretty poised.
3: Yeah, a lot of walkthroughs and watching Jordan go through it for sure. But, you know, that's part of the learning process in the NFL is, you know, watching film and seeing other guys do it. And when you get your opportunity to do it in a live game, being able to go out next to
2: you. Can you talk about the back-to-back connection with J-Mike and the TV? Was he the primary target there in either of those or both?
3: The touchdown, yeah, for sure. The first one was just a play-action shot, seeing if we get it, you know, throw down the field, and they did a good job covering that, but left the field open for J-Mike. So that was big, you know. First quarter felt like kind of stalled a little bit on offense, so that was big, kind of, you know, ripping it open, getting going.
4: Just knowing he was playing the whole game, just how are you kind of approaching this opportunity?
3: Same thing. You know, you're not going to do any extra preparation. It doesn't matter if I'm playing a drive or the whole game, I'm going to prepare it the same way. But I feel like the guys around me, too, had that same mentality, and it didn't matter who was coming in the huddle. I feel like everybody's prepared, ready to go.
5: If I saw this right, from what Matt said, Jordan was calling plays in the second half.
3: Yeah,
5: what do you think of Jordan Love as a play call, as an offensive play call?
3: Yeah, he was great. He was great. He told me right before halftime, he said, yeah, they're going to let me call the plays in the second half. I was like, have you done that before? And he's like, nah, we'll see. but no, he was great. I mean, obviously, he knows the offense in the back of his hand. And, called some really good plays, especially there towards the end. So hats off to him.
6: What are you doing so much?
3: Yeah, exactly. Yeah, I knew that was coming.
6: You've been obviously with J-Mike since beginning here in May. What have you just seen from him growth-wise to pick him to this good spot tonight?
3: I think he came in, and you could tell he's one of those guys who's ready to play. I think he came in with a chip on his shoulder, not being drafted, obviously, in my opinion, he should have been. And one of those guys, really, from day one, you don't really have to tell him too much. Like, he's going to know his job. He's going to know his responsibility when you put him on the field. He's going to make plays. And I think that he's shown that, especially up through all of camp. He made a really strong case for himself.
6: What would it mean to you to stick around?
3: That'd be huge. I mean, that's been the goal since I signed here to make the 53. And I feel like just my development here in the past, whatever, 8 months since I signed here has been awesome, just being in that room with the coaches and the guys in there. So that's the goal.
7: What was this process like going into this last game? The nerves, the jitters, just the feeling of knowing you'll have to, you know, you try to make a strong impression?
3: Yeah, I mean, I think with all the preseason games, there's that feeling of, you know, I'm doing well in practice, but, you know, it's my opportunity to really go out and play. So I would say, I don't know if nervous is the right word, but you just want to do what you've been doing in practice, if that makes sense. So that was the goal. And, you know, I feel like that's a comforting feeling, knowing that I don't have to go out there and do anything that I haven't been doing all camp.
6: You mentioned development. I know there's a lot that goes into that. What do you think's contributed to this, the trajectory you've been on since you arrived?
3: I think, one, the coaches for sure, being in that room with Getz. Coach LaFleur has been great too. Center, just a lot of great offensive minds in the building. And then the two guys that I'm in the room with, Jordan and Tyrod, obviously. Jordan going on year 7 and Tyrod going on year 16. Like, they've seen a lot of football. They've been in my position as a young quarterback in the league. And so having those two guys has been great. And I think just overall vibe for the quarterbacks, being able to go out and play aggressive, push the ball down the field, take shots. I feel like that's just my game, and yeah, I feel like it's just a really good fit.
4: Kyle, you said in Pittsburgh you just wanted to prove you could play in the NFL. Mm-hmm. Do you think you did so, and how do you describe your body work so far?
3: Yeah, I feel like I definitely did. I think that was the big goal this preseason, like I said in Pittsburgh, to prove that I could play at this level, and you know, I feel like that's NFL. You know, that's what we saw tonight. I think just, you know, being down 2 possessions late in the game, being able to come back and make the most out of those drives is huge. And every single game in the NFL comes down to, you know, those type of situations. And like I said earlier, I think just situational football this preseason has been really good. So, yeah, I definitely think that I accomplished that.
6: Considering what happened in Philly and all that, just how much fun was tonight to go out there and just go not lose and make the plays needed to go on?
3: Yeah, I mean, it was a lot of fun. Just being able to be with, you know, the guys who you've been grinding with off camp. And, you know, a lot of the younger guys got opportunities tonight to go out and play. And so to get 4 quarters of that and be able to throw it around and just have fun, like, that's what football is all about. I feel like everybody out there just competing, having a good time, playing hard for each other. So, yeah, it's a lot of fun.
0: All right, there you go. That's for all the McCord clan out there. Inspired by Lord Bob, who just called in saying he's pissed off at Brian Gutekunst for trading away Kyle McCord. What could have been. So with that, there was your last hurrah for Kyle McCord. You could be a Dolphins fan now if you want. I mean, if Malik Willis goes down, McCord will be getting into the game. That could be your boy. It could be your team. So there you go. Say goodbye to Kyle McCord. It's over. And you know what? Don't cry because it's over. Smile because it happened. McCord.
8: I will remember you.
0: Wow.
8: Will you remember me?
0: For everyone big mad about Brian Gutekunst slipping an undrafted free agent for a 6-round pick. All because he tore it up against a bunch of scrubs on the Cardinals that won't even be on the team. Powerful. This is for you. The McCord clan.
8: I'm so tired.
0: I hope you guys can recover. He leaves the Green Bay Packers, throwing 22 of 35. 226 yards and 1, 2, 3, 4 touchdowns.

0: What is your favorite McCord memory? That's for you guys, the McCord clan. 608-321-1670, line one, good morning.
1: Oh, man, if we got Lord Bob, that must make me the Duke of Cross Plains.
0: Duke Matt in Cross Plains. What's going on, buddy?
1: Oh, you know, getting ready to head to Chicago to watch, hopefully the Cubs beat the Brewers at Wrigley. It's a night game on a Monday night, so it's going to be wild.
0: Yeah,
1: going to be wild.
0: It's supposed to be good weather? I just haven't even looked.
1: Yeah, it's supposed to be decent. Maybe a little rain, but you never know. You can't trust those weather people. That's why we got to get Savannah back on here.
0: Yeah, we could get Samantha Burrito back on.
1: Yeah, it was, it wasn't really supposed to rain yesterday. It was like a 20% chance, on Saturday, 20% chance rain for my golf outing. And then kind of sprinkled all day and then downpoured on my last hole. But then ended up at Good Neighbor Fest, watched the Foo Foo Dolls, had some mini donuts against my better judgment, had a lot of ciders. It was a good time.
0: Sounds great. I was at Good Neighbor Fest for a little bit on Friday night. And
1: I expected to see you at Kernicki's for a second there because you were in the district.
0: I was there working for my other station, The Resistance, and then Jen and I went to Waypoint and had some chicken wings and some nachos. It was awesome.
1: Nice.
0: Yeah.
1: So you went back towards the north side.
0: Back towards my home. Yes, not the complete opposite way where Kernicki's is. Correct.
1: It was a good weekend.
0: Good.
1: Looking forward to running out summer here. Then I'm going on Labor Day to the Cubs Brewers in Milwaukee on the big Kernicki bus trip. So that'll be wild.
0: Sweet. Yeah, I'll promise you, I'll get out there one of these times. I'll make a point of it. I don't know when, but it'll happen sometime.
1: Yeah, and for Lord Bob, if he's really that upset about McCord, just remember how excited we were when Graham Mertz went 20-for-21 or whatever he was against Illinois.
0: Incredible.
1: He sucked the rest of his career.
0: Incredible stuff, wasn't it?
1: Yeah, it was. It was a great game.
0: Yeah.
1: Other than that, not much else going on. Have a happy Monday, dude, and we'll see you soon.
0: You too, man. See you. See you, Matt. See us, Duke Matt. See you, buddy. All right, the Duke of Cross Plains. Matt in Cross Plains. All right, McCord clan. There you go. There's your send-off. There was your send-off. Hopefully you guys can pull yourselves up, head held high, and put on a brave face and march on in life. We'll come right back.

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6: Pretty special. Zach Heilprin, live in studio. Good morning, Zachy.
7: Good morning, sir.
6: Before I get to you, which feel free to join, say whatever you want, do whatever. We have a caller I wanted to get to as well. So feel free to chime in, Zach. Darnell's in the house. Good morning, Darnell.
8: Hey, what's up?
6: What's up?
8: Scroll Hello, on. Zach.
6: Hello?
7: Hello?
8: Hi there.
6: Oh.
7: What's going on?
6: Hey, Darnell.
8: Hey, okay. So you got Badgers game week here, yeah. Right? Really exciting stuff. Finally, maybe a little bit of optimism in the program. You know, we'll see where that goes this week. Unfortunately for me, I'm a bit of a pessimist when it comes to.
6: Well, Zach, when you said optimism, Zach started shaking his head no. So,
8: yeah, I'm a pessimist. So the my shtick here is. How does this relate to the teachings of the Lord? And I think the only thing that comes to mind is David v. Goliath. I think this is about as David versus Goliath as you're going to see. The only thing I wanted to say really about this matchup here, or I guess my son is about almost 2 years old. Mm-hmm. He loves him some VeggieTales, all right? Which are Bible stories taken and acted out by
6: vegetables. Yeah.
8: Anyways, his very favorite is David and the Giant Pickle, right? Mm-hmm. Which is the story of David and Goliath,
6: yeah.
8: Where a little junior asparagus grabs his stones in a sling and throws them at a giant pickle, and it bounces off his head and he falls over, and the Israelites win the day, right? It's a little bit more descriptive in the Bible. I don't know if you ever read that part, but it's like, it's not chucks a rock at the guy's head. It like going a couple hundred miles an hour, it sinks into his forehead. And
6: do you think he had some ancient technology? It was like maybe an RPG type weapon handed down by some aliens or maybe ancients of the past that had some kind of technology.
8: I mean, If you read the good book, David was a bit of a homeboy. Like, he was able to fight off lions with this thing, And then he's going against a giant. Like, all right. He's like, nothing wrong with that. What I'm saying is, do the Badgers have a slinging stone that they're able to use against Notre Dame? Right? Is there something that the Badgers do better than Notre Dame right now? Because I don't see it.
6: Well, Zach?
7: No. Like, what? First of all, there's 50 new guys on this team. We don't know exactly what Wisconsin does well at this point. We've seen 15 practices, but we don't know if that's actually going to carry over the game. It hasn't the last 3 years. So is there anything that Notre Dame or anything Wisconsin does better than Notre Dame?
6: Maybe they have the Ark of the Covenant. They send it's like a big like nuclear weapon it could have been. They melt them.
7: I mean, can Colton Joseph's legs be a difference maker? That is something that you can maybe rely on. And even if your line isn't protecting great and you're not able to run the ball, you have a guy in him that can escape pressure and get out. Maybe he's your rock. I don't know. We'll see.
6: Maybe. Well,
8: I remember a time when I was a young lad and the Badgers went out and got Russell Wilson, right?
6: Yes.
8: And yeah. That was like catching lightning in a bottle. You know what I mean? Like, that was the year after Tolzien, and we beat Ohio State, number one, all that. And-

0: and you know, really had, I think what I thought was a coming out party for the Badgers, like being almost elite, right, for the next 10 years.
1: And didn't NC State want to transition to Mike Glennon and therefore shut out Russell Wilson, who then came?
2: He wanted to play baseball, and so he went away, and they're like, if you want to go play baseball, Mike Glennon's going to be the quarterback. Yeah, because I think he didn't play in the spring.
1: Yeah.
2: Or he didn't go through spring ball.
0: But Russell Wilson was able to run, you know, and you saw that, like, the first week. I think they played UNLV that year.
2: Yeah.
0: And he had a 50-yard touchdown run, and I was like, we've never had this before. Like, this is pretty wild. Like, the guy he's faster than our running backs, and we're Wisconsin. We have really good running backs. You know what I mean? So I thought that was pretty crazy. And then, you got a guy like Colton Joseph, where last year he played Indiana and ran for 75-yard touchdown in the first play of the game. So I kind of feel like that could be a bit of a sling and stone here to slay the Giants. But, yeah, I think you need a little bit more than that, and I don't know that they have it. So I'm probably leaning towards, I hope we don't get blown out territory. I hope it's like a nice close game, because I think that'll do, I think that'll do actually really good things for the program too. Well, where, hey, we're able to keep it competitive. First game of the year, no one gives us really any shot at this. Let's keep it within seven. You know what I mean? That kind of thing. That'd be good for me. And then obviously gotta go win some games this year outside of this.
1: Well, it sounds like to me that, well, was anyone cheering for David in his match against Goliath? I don't think anyone's cheering for him. So, Darnell, I mean, I think right now you're on Goliath's side. What if David does indeed win on Sunday?
0: I mean, if David wins, that's like, obviously, that would be an insane, probably one of the bigger upsets of the entire college football.
1: Oh, yeah. That'd be the greatest win. Right? Anyways, right, Darnell?
0: I don't know, man. It'd be pretty cool. I think all the other Jews were definitely, they wanted David to win, obviously. They didn't want to see their younger brothers, you know, get taken down by a big dude, but
3: giant.
0: I don't think anyone really gave him any shots, yeah. I'm saying.
3: All right. Well,
0: Darnell,
3: thank you as always.
0: Hey, God bless.
1: Yeah. Zach, you just came in for that. That was incredible stuff.
2: Yeah, fantastic.
1: So let me ask you then, okay, you were there for camp and everything else, and what is the way that Wisconsin, if they were to beat Notre Dame, how do they do it? Is it
2: it's the way any upset happens, because you're not going to
1: a miracle?
2: Yes, you're not going to win a shootout with Notre Dame. You're not good enough to win a shootout with Notre Dame. So it's run the ball, keep the ball, hold the ball, limit big plays from their offense, and don't get beat on special teams. They got their butt beat on special teams 4 years ago. What was that? 5 years ago. When Notre Dame, you know, returned a kickoff for a touchdown and scored 31 unanswered in the fourth quarter. Graham Mertz threw a couple pick sixes.
3: Yeah.
2: Yeah, it was a tough scene. So, yeah, don't shoot yourself in the foot. Don't give them easy touchdowns. Don't give them easy plays. And hold on to the ball. I mean,
1: limit the turnovers.
2: I mean, just don't turn the ball over.
3: Yeah.
2: And force some turnovers. Wisconsin forced, I think it was a total of 6 turnovers last year, which was, I think, either the worst or one of the worst in the country. They had one fumble recovery last year. That's crazy.
1: That's crazy. No, you're like Darnell, you're kind of a pessimist yourself, Zach.
2: Yeah. Yeah. This would be the biggest upset, I think, probably going all the way back to the Michigan, when Michigan was number one in, I think it was 1981, and they came here for the season opener, mm-hmm. and Wisconsin beat them. But I don't know what the point spread was for that game.
1: Let's go back to 10 years ago, LSU, Wisconsin. Yeah.
2: Jesse wrote about that today.
1: I saw that. I had Jesse on earlier today. He's talking about it. And what was your feeling as a Wisconsin, you know, you've been, before you worked or covered the Badgers, you were also a Wisconsin fan. What was your feeling going in as a Wisconsin guy into that game again 10 years ago?
2: Well, I mean, I covered that game, but
1: yeah. Well, from both angles, from a Wisconsin.
2: Yeah, but I don't know about the fan aspect of it, but
3: you can be honest with me.
2: No, I don't know about the fan aspect of it, but I certainly didn't think Wisconsin was going to be able to go and win that game. Mm-hmm. They were, I think it was like 12.5 or 13 point underdogs in that one. And the difference between the two, between this game and that one, is they did not have a quarterback. LSU's quarterback was horrible.
3: Mm.
2: These guys have a top 4 draft pick at quarterback in CJ Carr. They have several other top 15 picks playing on the defensive side of the ball. Now, again, Leonard Fournette was the big deal back then, right? Well, like he was the Heisman Trophy guy coming to that game, or the Heisman Trophy candidate coming to that game. Easy for me to say.
1: Same.
2: And Wisconsin did a pretty good job on him, especially early. Bart Houston did throw a couple of interceptions, but you got a little Hoffy Gaglianone. And
1: hey, well, who's better, Bart Houston or Colton Joseph?
2: I mean, I haven't seen Colton Joseph in Wisconsin uniform just yet.
1: Yeah.
2: I would say he's a significantly better runner than Bart Houston was.
1: But look at that Wisconsin roster. It's littered with NFL talent.
2: The difference between is you go look at that defense.
1: Yeah.
2: Vince Beagle, TJ Watt, Jack Sitchy, Chris Orr got hurt in that game, but Ryan Connolly, you had guys everywhere that ended up going and playing in the NFL on that defense. This one, Wisconsin's defense, has a few of those guys. I think Cooper Catalano and I think Mason Post are NFL guys, mm-hmm. but the rest of it's kind of unknown, and I don't know that they have any guys on the edge like they did back then.
1: And then speaking of talent for the NFL, I don't think Wisconsin didn't even get an undrafted free agent into a 53-man roster.
2: I think I saw, yeah, Colton Bartholomew from the yeah. State Journal said they had 11 undrafted free agents and none of them made teams.
1: Huh. Hmm.
2: But a lot of guys that left Wisconsin
1: yeah.
2: and went elsewhere made teams. Riley Nowakowski and Skylar Bell and yeah. I'm sure others that I'm not.
1: You want to?
2: Do you know there's 41 former Badgers right now on different college rosters?
1: No.
2: 41.
1: Wow.
2: Yeah.
1: Well, Zach, I'm excited for this Thorson and Heilprin coming up on Thursday.
2: Choo-choo.
1: But
2: the train is coming through.
1: Before you leave, can we take another phone call? Will it be biblical? I don't know.
2: Sure.
1: Line one, good morning.
4: Stone Cold, it can be biblical.
1: Stone Cold Austin?
4: Yes, sir.
1: What up, dude? What's going on? I just
4: snotted. Did Zach sense my presence on the phone line saying the Michigan upset?
1: No, Zach had no idea that there's even someone on hold.
2: Yeah, that was 45 years ago. Yeah, no.
4: Before my time, I had no idea.
2: Slightly.
1: So, Uncle, what's going on, dude? What's happening?
4: Not much. Just driving home. I'm calling to preview this absolute grueler of a Cubs Brewers series.
1: Oh,
4: I think Grant should go on the mound for the crew. It's a meaningless series. I think he should go throw in all four games.
2: How is it meaningless?
1: Meaningless.
4: It's meaning. I mean, the game's over. They're not winning. The division's over, and that's what I'm saying.
2: I mean, seven straight, right back in it.
1: Yeah.
4: Yeah, yeah. Let's win seven straight. Yeah,
2: right.
4: You got a better chance of pigs fly.
2: Is that what they do up there? Where you're at?
4: Yeah. I think the man should be forced to go for 27 strikeouts, though. In his, he should start two times in the next seven games. And he should be forced to go for 27 strikeouts.
1: Hey, Austin. Well, I mean, are you still on Craig Council's side? Are you going to stand the Craig Council in the unemployment line soon?
4: Yeah, Craig's been fine. Craig's been fine. You know, we got the MVP. The Brewers got the Cy Young. We can have fun as long as we don't play each other in the playoffs again. We can be cordial.
1: Okay. Hey Austin, how's the newscasting going? What's going on over there? Last time you called in, one of your people didn't show up for like the whole broadcast, and I don't think an hour and a half of it even made it on TV. What's going on over there?
4: Yeah, he was an hour and a half late to the show started.
1: Was he fired?
4: No, he was not.
1: Was he promoted?
4: He did actually get a raise last week, I believe. So
2: that's TV. They find people.
4: That'll tell us how our station's going. Right.
2: Hey, it's Duluth, right?
4: Yes, sir.
1: How is Duluth? Is it getting cold up there yet?
4: Not quite. It's very foggy today. I could not see on my drive at all, either direction.
1: Okay.
4: Yeah. But you know, it's going well. I just got back from vacation, so the last week was my first week back. I was gone for 2 weeks.
1: Man, you started working, you already get a bunch of vacation. Who is this guy?
2: It's this generation.
1: Who takes vacation?
2: Who takes vacation during football season, no less. Yeah.
1: Well, not Packers.
4: They gave me 10 vacation days a year. I just took 11.
1: Nice. Well, if some guy can show up an hour and a half late, and the news doesn't even go on the air and get a raise.
4: And
1: what's another day?
4: Yeah. Huh? Exactly, you know.
1: Well,
4: exactly.
1: Anything else, Stone Cold? We're just up against it right here, brother.
4: No, not a whole lot. I'll let you hit the
1: break. Give me your score prediction for Wisconsin Notre Dame.
4: I'm going to go with Notre Dame 35, Wisconsin 10.
1: Wow, 10. Okay, we'll take it.
2: Double digits. Yeah. And 10. Notre Dame covers.
4: I'll give you 10.
1: All right, Austin. Hey, Stone Cold, we miss you, brother. Go get some sleep, all right?
4: Yes, sir.
1: All right, see ya.
2: Later.
1: You never worked in TV, did you?
2: No, but I did do like the early mornings on radio for a long time.
1: Yeah.
2: But he's overnight.
1: Yeah, he's overnight. Yeah, I remember him telling me like one of his first days, whoever was the, I don't even know the correct vernacular for it. Some guy that's supposed to oversee everything.
2: Just, producer? Director?
1: Yeah, they couldn't even go on TV because he wasn't there. So it was an hour and a half of them just going to like national programming instead of the local.
2: Oh, because they had nobody to be on air?
1: No, they
2: couldn't get it on air.
1: They couldn't get it on air, correct.
2: So like the engineer.
1: Something like that, whatever it is. Yeah. But Zach, you are lucky enough to maybe man a couple of morning shifts again next week.
2: Yeah, I can't wait. Because who doesn't want to do that, you know, after the
1: Hey, you got Monday off, though.
2: I do, which I need because it can be
1: up in Lambeau. What time do you think you'll get home from?
2: Probably like 2 or 3.
1: Oof. What percentage of Notre Dame fans do you think are going to be there?
2: 60, 65.
1: I was thinking like 60 to 70, sort of there.
2: Yeah, for sure.
1: Well, Zachy, thanks, man. I can't wait for Thorson and Heilprin Thursday night in Monkston Sun Prairie.
2: Getting after it. I can already taste the cold beer.
1: I've been straight edge just preparing for this, so.
2: Yeah. Nice. I like it.
1: Hang on a second here.
2: Uh-oh.
1: Kate Fox, newly full-time.
2: Yes. She's going to be up there.
1: Grant, who is doing a show from parts unknown, wherever he's from, has Kate pulling Bill Michaels' duty.
2: And she's not here yet.
1: She goes, hey. I remember she just texts, hey.
2: Uh-oh.
1: I'm like, it's like when you call me. I know something bad's happening.
2: Yeah.
1: When Kate just texts, hey, I'm like, what? I'm pulling up right at 10. I've been moving in.
2: I thought she moved a couple weeks ago. Guess not.
1: Is it like a surprise? Like, oh. I didn't realize I was moving in. Like, is this a surprise? Don't you plan? I plan accordingly. I'm not.
2: Do you?
1: Yeah. Oh, I got this new phone too, Zach.
2: Jeez.
1: Typing everything we're saying right now. Don't send that.
2: All right. Looks good.
1: Thanks. I got to get a case.
2: First one in the first
1: I went from
2: time.
1: A 12 to a 17 Pro.
2: Yeah. That's insane. That is the upgrade of all upgrades.
1: I know. All right. We got to hit a break. We love you, Zachy.
2: All right. Later.
1: We'll be right back.

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All right, that'll do it. Happy Monday, everybody. 53-man roster is out. Brewers Cubs start tonight. Let's go, baby. Time to cook. Craig Council, come feel the pain. I guess we're going to take it to American Family Field South, though. Others call it Wrigley. So come get a taste. All right, that'll do it for today. We'll be back at it tomorrow. Just a reminder, a Labor Day weekend coming up. Obviously, Wisconsin taking on Notre Dame on Sunday. Then Monday going to be off, and I won't be back until Thursday for the show as I'm absconding away to Glacier National Park. We're going to go wrestle a bear. Go get it. All right, that'll do it. Kate Fox, where are you? I guess I got to set up things for her. We'll see you guys tomorrow. Enjoy some Cage the Elephant on the way up.

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1: 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The Zone. 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
2: Well, Packers running back Josh Jacobs likely won't be with Green Bay when they open their season in Minnesota in 2 weeks. The running back has been placed on the NFL's commissioner exempt list while the league continues to investigate his role in an incident in May that resulted in him being charged with a pair of misdemeanors last week. Now, the Packers made a move to shore up their running back room, trading for Pittsburgh's Caden Johnson. The 23-year-old was a third-round pick out of Iowa last year. He now joins Marshawn Lloyd and Chris Brooks in an inexperienced position group for Green Bay. This weekend also saw Green Bay trade a third-string quarterback Kyle McCord to Miami for a sixth-round pick. The Packers are now preparing for their season opener, Week 1, September 13th, against the Vikings at U.S. Bank Stadium. Turning to Wisconsin football, we are just 6 days away from the Badgers at Lambeau Field to open up their season against the Notre Dame Fighting Irish. Kickoff is Sunday at 6:30.
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2: Well, the Brewers could not complete the sweep of the Rangers yesterday at American Family Field as they would fall 7-4. Milwaukee now turns their attention to the Cubs. They'll head to Wrigley for a four-game set as the Brewers sit 8 games above Chicago. Here's more from manager Pat Murphy on what to expect from their series.
4: I mean, people like to say we're the underdogs. Well, that's fine. We're just trying to say we have to play a certain way. The expectation can't be, well, we got a better record than them, so we're better at this, this, and this. We have to play a certain way, and yeah, it'll be a great opportunity, great environment.
2: First pitch tonight is at 6:40 for the Wisconsin Sports Zone Network. I'm Ebo.

0: a weekend. Some gone, some good, some bad. Yeah. What a weekend. Holy mackerel. We have got a flurry of Packer stuff to talk about. Brewers get 2 out of 3, win another series. 8 games up on the Cubs. 8. Cubs, you sweep everything. You still are behind. You're still behind. That's why I declared last week, boom, it's over. Brewers got it. Yep. Division done. Now it's just a matter of maintain a little bit, right? Just maintain a little bit. Division's over. NL Central title in the bag. Some of you criticized. I said, nope, watch. There's 6 games up. Don't worry about it. And there, you wake up today, you're like, oh, John Madness. There's a team that's 8 games up on it. Because I was fly to hell, you sons of bitches. Love it. So you got that going on. We're going to talk some college football today, which I'm excited about. And we are going to have one of the CBS college football analysts going to be joining us today, which is awesome. Brian Jones, the college football analyst from CBS Sports, going to be here. Looking forward to having him on. He's going to join us in the beginning the third hour of the program. So that's basically noon to many of you who don't get it on tape delay. We got Mike Clemens coming up here in about 15 minutes. There is so much. Josh Jacobs put on the commissioner's exempt list. And now we just wait and see. What people didn't get was the NFL and the legal process are two separate entities. I was talking with our legal analyst, Brent Eisbrenner, over the weekend back and forth. And he was saying, look, that if they take him out of service, basically, if the NFL does, and there's a possibility that he could lose contractual agreements and blah, blah, blah, because of it unjustly, well, then, you know, there's the right to turn around and sue to be able to come back legally. But since it's written into the collective bargaining agreement that the NFL has that right, while they can still pay him, he's still getting paid, while they investigate and further their investigation into all of this, they have the capability to do that, blah, blah, blah. So that's probably where it's going to go. Coming off of our conversation that we had on Friday, and certainly that's exactly where it went. So, therefore, the NFL has not suspended him, but basically put him on the exempt list for the time being. And now we kind of wait and see what happens. And let me say this. For all of this, you got to cut him. Get rid of him. He's never playing for the Packers. Here's my question. 2 things, okay? And I want this, and this is a legitimate question. One is, what makes you think he's never going to play for the Packers again? All indications are he's going to play. As whether he plays after 3 games, 6 games, we'll wait and see. But he's going to play again for the Packers. Do you want him gone now? And if so, you know what you're doing to your running back room. And I'm not saying it's right or wrong. I'm just saying you've got an opinion. That's fine. But I've got people that are just get rid of him now. Without, you know, now again, these have been dropped down to misdemeanors. So get rid of him now. He smashed a phone, pushed a girl down. Okay. All right. I get that. There's a moral standard there. I appreciate that. But for those that are just get rid of him, got to go, you know, I'm kind of like, well, it's funny because with everything that's gone on, you stand and cheer for Brett Favre coming back. And he was mixed up in some really heinous crap, stealing money from poverty people down in Mississippi. You don't have a problem doing that. With the drugs, the alcohol, the philandering, you don't have a problem with that. You know, I'm wondering, is that where you draw the line? Because otherwise, you're standing on a soapbox preaching as a hypocrite. So I'm just asking. I'm not saying there's right or wrong. I'm just saying, hey, just remember where you stand on certain things. That's all. To me, the question is, for what went on, what happened, let's see how it plays out. And look, I am as anti-men putting their hands on women as anybody in this universe. I have stopped fights in public. I have stepped in. I don't have a problem doing it. I think it's wrong. Right? I 100%. I'm not saying times have changed, but from the growing up and the OG from the 50s and the 60s and the 70s morality to today, things have changed. And I'm not saying it's right, because I'm not. I'm not making excuses for it. I'm just saying circumstances can be dead different. I'm just waiting to see how this all plays out and when we actually get a chance to see the video, if indeed we do. Then I want to. Then I can make further decisions as to how I definitely feel about it. What I think happened, I think it's garbage. I think it's crap. I really do. I think he made a major mistake. So, but are you throwing the baby out with the bathwater? That's what I want to know. So there you go. And I only bring up Favre because that's what I know everybody stands up and cheers for. There's other people that have done things in the Packers' past. You know, Amon Green had, you know, done a few things. There's been some DUIs. There's been some domestic altercations. There's been guys that have had kids out of wedlock. I mean, I can go on and on and on. You know, we've seen all of it, you know. I don't think anybody's in support of Darren Sharper, who's rotting in jail with what he did. But I'm just kind of going from all of the ends of the spectrums, you know. So I think you just kind of like, okay, let's just wait and see and then kind of go from there. So that's the issue. Then the trading of Kyle McCord for the sixth-round draft choice, which then they turned around and traded and turned into a running back because they needed one, right? Because you had to go get one. You had to find one. So they get Caleb Johnson. They pick him up from the Steelers in exchange for the 2028 sixth-round draft choice. Kyle McCord is the guy that they traded to the Miami Dolphins in exchange for the 2028 sixth-round draft choice. So now we wait and find out how this is all going to play out. In the meantime, you got a roster that looks pretty impressive. Michael Sturdivant makes the team. Bo Melton, Sky Moore, Savion Williams, no. The draft choice, no. Savion Williams just not strong enough to play in the NFL. So it's Matthew Golden, Christian Watson, Jaden Reed, Bo Melton, Sturdivant, and Sky Moore. Those are your wide receivers. Savion Williams makes it back. Well, he's on the IR, but not on that current roster. He's on the IR. Oh, by the way, Luke Lachey, the tight end, he's on the roster, but on the IR. You got Colin Oliver, Jonathan Baldwin, and Marlon Jones, the corner. On the pup list, you have Micah Parsons, Luke Musgrave, and Jordan Riley. And on the exempt list, you got Josh Jacobs right now, waiting for your totality of your practice squad to kind of be filled in the meantime. Jonnu Smith, second on the depth chart behind Tucker Kraft, along with Josh Wiley and Mark Redman are your tight ends. Tyrod Taylor and Jordan Love, just your quarterbacks. Then you got Marshawn Lloyd, Chris Brooks, and now Caleb Johnson, your running backs. And Jagger Burton made it. John Williams, your left tackle. Travis Glover, Donovan Jennings, Jacob Monk, that's your backups right now for your offensive line. Darian Kennard and those guys that they picked up, gone. Gone. Interesting stuff. Gone. Keyshawn Nixon, Benjamin St. Juiced, Carrington Valentine, Brandon Cisse, Kamal Haddon, Javon Bullard, that's your secondary, along with Evan Williams, Xavier McKinney, and then Oladapo. They chose to go with a few extra defensive linemen. With Anthony Campbell, Warren Brinson, Devontae Wyatt, Chris McClellan, Javon Hargrave, Carl Brooks, and Jonathan Ford. Brenton Cox Jr. and Lucas Van Ness on the outside, along with Baron Sorrell and Denai Dennis Sutton. You got the extra linebacker in there as well, Nick Neiman, Tyron Hopper, Isaiah McDuffie, along with Cooper and Zaire Franklin. So that's how your defense shook out. Got some cuts. We're going to talk with Mike Clemens about that coming up here shortly. So there's a lot to get into. That's all Packers stuff. Brewers, they are now. You're right, Keith. You're right. I'm sorry. I don't have the I-90 or 994 rivalry. I'll get it during the break. I promise. I don't have it sitting up here. Shame on me. Shame on me. But I do have the Brewers bobblehead, but I don't have the I-94 barrel man against that craptastic Cubby Bear. I'll get those. They're actually sitting over there on the desk. I'll put that up there during the commercial break. So thank you for reminding me. Shame on me. I wasn't prepared today. So there you go. And now we get into the meat of things. If you want to get a hold of us, we got a lot to get to. My God, we got a lot to get to today. 877-867-1670, 877-867-1670. 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You can find us there. We are on Twitter, on X, @Bill_Michaels, @Bill_Michaels. You can find us there. Who is producing the show today? Is it Kate? Kate, you here?
1: Yep, I'm right here, Bill.
0: Okay, I wasn't sure because I know Eva was looking for you. Grant was texting you, and I don't know because I got busy this morning. So.
1: Yeah. I was actually moving in. I moved into my apartment today, so I...
0: Really?
1: Right at 10, and... Yep,
0: you're a big girl now.
1: That's
0: you're
1: right.
0: Big girl now. There
1: it's
0: you go.
1: My very own brand new apartment, which I'm really looking forward to because I've had roommates my entire life.
0: Mm-hmm.
1: And so, yeah, first one by myself, and today was the day. We moved all the boxes in, now just the unpacking, which is debatably right. The worst part.
0: Okay, and here's my question for you. Are you going to keep it clean? I have lived with you for a week.
1: Fair question. Because, you know, I don't know yet, but I'm guessing it might have a little bit of something around it. It's going to have some character. That's what I'll say.
0: Think about this way. This is the way I grew up. My dad was a military sergeant, right? He always said, if people knock on your door, are you presentable? Your living space is presentable, which is your kitchen, your living room, and whatever other rooms you have.
1: Yep.
0: Your bedroom's your room. It should be at least presentable. But look lived in to way the way you want to live in it. So everything else out front, presentable, bedroom, whatever you want to do to it, do to it. Is it one bedroom or two?
1: It's just one.
0: Okay.
1: Yeah.
0: So do to it whatever you want to do to it. So if it's a mess, it's a mess. It's behind closed doors. You close the door, you're good to go. Your bathroom, your living room, your kitchen, always clean. Everything else, doesn't matter.
1: Well, that's fair enough. Yeah, I'm going to try to keep it that way. I need to do the unpacking first. The organization my way, and then we'll see after that.
0: Okay. I know Grant's out today, by the way, for those who are wondering. His family has a funeral they are attending, so he'll be back again tomorrow. So anyway, there you go. You can find us on the app.
1: He's actually going to be back on Wednesday. Sorry to interrupt.
0: Oh, back on Wednesday. Okay. Back on Wednesday. I didn't know that. I thought he was coming back today or tomorrow. Okay. No big deal. Anyway, the app is Wisco Sports Zone. You can email the program, thebillmichaels@gmail.com. The website, thebillmichaels.com. We're on Facebook, Instagram, and TikTok. A lot of activity over there over the week on Facebook, Instagram, and TikTok. Not only for the motorcycle ride. I ran into a kid named Braden, a young kid. I don't know if he was an eighth grader or a freshman in high school, but all throughout the summer, listens every day. I ran into him at the high school football game on Friday night. So him and all his friends, they follow on Instagram, they follow on TikTok, which is where we get a lot of, you know, younger viewers and listeners. And it was great to talk to him and kind of talk to them about why they listen, which was really cool for the younger generation. So find us on Facebook, Instagram, and TikTok. We're on the Twitch app, the Kick app, the LinkedIn app as well. Television show, I believe, is back at its normal time on Saturday night, 8 o'clock Central Time on My24 TV. That is My24 TV. So there you go. That's it. Okay, that all being said, let's do this. We're going to break because long first segment to try to get everything in. Mike Clemens is going to join us coming up next. We're going to talk with Mike throughout the rest of this first hour about everything that the Green Bay Packers have gone through. And the Green Bay Packers making trade, making roster cuts. We'll see what or what doesn't surprise Mike. I can't say enough to you. We are now on the countdown. 6 days left. 6 days left. The weather is 84 and sunny. 84 and sunny. Every prediction, 84 and sunny on Sunday. They say the chance of showers and thunderstorms all the way through Friday, Saturday, and Sunday are going to be nice. Saturday, lower chance. Sunday, 5% chance of any precipitation. So now you know the weather forecast. 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Scroll down. 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We got a great ride this year. We can't do this without you. 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So please, please, please help us out and come and join us. And I get questions every day. What if we don't ride? If you don't ride, you can meet us out there at Suburban Harley-Davidson after the fact. The party starts at 4 and goes until 8, 9 o'clock. But they're going to have stuff out there all day during the day. And we're actually going to have our big jug out there with our logo on it. All you can do, if you want to stuck some dollars in there, a dollar, 50 cents, $10, whatever it is, stick it in there. You can make some donations that way as well. We can't do it without you. 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The push is on. 6 days left. That's it. 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I can't thank you enough for all of you who have already registered and are going to join us for our family reunion each and every year.
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0: Michael Show on this Monday. A lot going on regarding the Green Bay Packers and a lot going on in regards to the roster specifically. So at this point in time, we go north. We go up to our guy, Mike Clemens, who's boots on the ground there in Green Bay, where it was a flurry of activity yesterday. Mike, how you doing today, man?
1: Good, Bill. How you doing?
0: Good. It was the trade. They get rid of McCord, who really kind of outplayed Tyrod Taylor, and that was a little bit surprising. And so then they turn around and turn that into a running back. And now you've got some cuts, and the 53-man roster is set. Josh Jacobs is put on the exempt list. I mean, you talk about a flurry of activity in Green Bay. Oh, my goodness.
1: Yeah, let's take it back to Friday night. There's a bumper I had here. It was Matt LaFleur, and this was post-game Friday, when he was asked, okay, well, now he's been charged, you know, with a couple of misdemeanor charges regarding that Memorial Day weekend case. And Matt LaFleur says, you know, do you expect Josh Jacobs to be a member of this team?
2: Matt, with what came out about Josh yesterday, are you guys going to keep him on the team regardless of how this situation pans out?
3: Well, I fully anticipate him being a member of our team.
2: Throughout the duration of the court process and all that stuff?
3: Well, I think you gotta let everything play out, but I anticipate him being a member of our football team.
0: So there is no doubt that when all of this is said and done, that the Packers are planning on using him. So whether it's a two-game, three-game suspension, whatever it is, after they complete their investigation, or it's the total of six, we'll have to wait and see. But they plan on him being there.
1: Well, he's on the exempt list, which, by the way, is something that we talked about in June as to what the league might do. But then as the summer dragged on, and for whatever reason why this case took this long to get to this point under the Brown County District Attorney's Office, that seemed to subside. As a matter of fact, even when I mentioned that, someone from the team said, I don't think it's going there. Okay. So he's on their commissioner exempt list, which means he gets paid, but he can't practice and he can't play football until the NFL has more of an investigation or the Brown County DA, you know, has more information regarding this thing. So that attorney you talked to on Friday said, this could go drag on till next March.
0: Mm-hmm.
1: So, I mean, it's a major question mark right now as to how this is going to play out. And so in the meantime, you know, you've got to make a decision about running back. And, you know, you have and that information is coming out, you know, on the day of the roster reduction that Josh Jacobs now is, you know, can't, you know, play football.
0: Right.
1: So, now you're looking at the running back position, and, you know, you've got Marshawn Lloyd, had a good camp, doing pretty good. Chris Brooks, who you signed. And then there's Pierre Strong Jr., who I thought made a strong case, particularly in the game against Denver. And he was asked, you know, what would it mean to you after being on the practice squad all last year and having a good camp to make this 53-man roster?
4: I feel like, you know, God puts everybody through a test, you know. So, you know, I'm hungry. I'm always going to be hungry. Practice squad, you know, 53-man roster. I'm still hungry, you know. But I'm very hungry now, so I want to get back to where I've been. You know, it ain't even about me no more. You know, I just about my little girl in the world. So everything I do is for her, you know. So it's just like, you know, I want her to grow up and watch her father play football. So, like I said, man, it mean the world to me, man. You know, this where I'm at right now, you know, millions of kids wish they were here. So I'm just staying. I want to stay and grind. I've been grinding since, you know, before OTA. So I feel like I've been putting the work in and anything, you know, that, you know, the cutback, pass pro, hands out the backfield, anything on special teams, you know,

0: You know, I consider myself a dog. You know, I can do it all.
1: But number 22 got cut, so
2: yeah,
1: Goody went out and made a trade. He's picked up a running back, Caleb Johnson, who was a draft pick for the Steelers, and they're bringing him in. He did not have much action last season in his rookie year. But again, it's like they say, you know, the solutions to your problems may not be in the 90-man roster on your practice field this week. They might be on some other team. And when they drop those boards, apparently this guy, Caleb Johnson from the Steelers, outranked anybody they had past Chris Brooks in their backfield. So we'll see how that turns out.
2: Were you surprised they cut Kyle McCord? Or not cut him, but traded him?
1: Yeah, I'm disappointed, Bill.
2: Because I know you liked him.
1: Well, here's all I know is you know, they brought him in. He started out as the number four quarterback, and then about a week or so into practice with pads, over and over and over again, this guy could be under pressure with the third-team offensive line in front of him, and he was still completing his passes, like you saw on Friday night's game against the Cardinals. And then he comes out of this game 22 of 35 for 226 yards, four touchdown passes, and 119.5 quarterback rating. Yeah, it's a preseason game. I don't want to start throwing names out, but, you know, there was one night long time ago, I was leaning towards some of the veteran writers then and saying, I think this guy's pretty good. Nah, he's a practice squad. Nah, they're good. They're fine. And that was Matt Hasselbeck, you know?
2: Yeah.
1: Like, this is a dude here. This guy can play. Well, whatever. They traded him down to Miami because they're going to stick with Jordan Love, Tyrod Taylor, and it's not often that they keep three quarterbacks on the roster. And I suppose, you know, rather than put this kid on the practice squad where he could get picked off and picked up by, get something for him, right?
2: Right.
1: Get something for him. So they're very much in the now and this season, as opposed to, you know, keeping that guy on the roster for, and protecting him. And they got a six-round pick in 28 for him from their buddies down in the Miami Dolphins, which they're calling now Green Bay South.
2: Right.
1: With a, you know, staff that's headed down there. And including with John Eric Sullivan as the GM, who's, you know, here for the last 20 years. So after the game, I mean, here's Kyle McCord, and he gets the ball back, and he has his game-winning drive, throws a touchdown pass to Johnson, a wide receiver that he had. And the chemistry he had with J. Michael Sturdivant, which really came on towards the end of camp, Will Shepard, a guy that I've talked a lot about. So we talked to McCord past game about some of these first down plays that he was making with guys in his face, and then the touchdown throw with his receiver in traffic to beat the Cardinals Friday night 42-38.
3: Yeah, he's going to sell like he's blocking, try to delay a second, and then kind of, you know, die in the hole like he did.
4: You kind of pulled it down a little bit.
3: Yeah, I mean, especially once you get down low, a lot of those throws, you know, got to put them on the receiver more times than not. So, yeah, that was a great adjustment by him, great route by him, great catch.
4: Even though it's a preseason game, you got a whole new offensive line in the second half and changes at receiver. It seemed tonight with each drive, you got even more comfortable. Did you feel that way so that you could perform like you did in the final drive?
3: Yeah, I think that's a pretty accurate statement. And I feel like being a young quarterback in the league, that's what it's all about. The more reps you get, the more comfortable you're going to feel. You know, you get late in the game, and you kind of get in a rhythm, you get going, and then I feel like, you know, I was able to, yeah.
4: On the touchdown pass,
3: yeah.
4: You know, he was like in some traffic. Is that where...
3: Yeah, I mean, he's the primary receiver on that. We called it earlier in the game, and I made bad read and threw it to the back corner. So lucky to be able to come back to that. And he did a good job kind of templing himself on the sideline, not running out of bounds, being able to cut up and make a play.
2: The fact that Sturdivant was one of the targets, or the target, if you want to call him that, for Kyle McCord, that, to me, you know, we were excited about him when they brought him in as a, you know, street free agent, so to speak. And he really kind of paid off to what everybody's expectation was of this guy.
1: To me, number 87 came on late in camp. You know, I was keeping more of an eye on Will Shepard, who, quite frankly, John Eric Sullivan told me about. He was excited about a year ago. Julian Hicks was in that camp last year. He's now with the Seattle Seahawks. They always do really well at guys that can catch the football, right? So
2: right.
1: Your wide receivers are, they kept six, Christian Watson, Jaden Reed, Matthew Golden, Sky Moore, you know, mm-hmm. picked up in free agency, Bo Melton, And now they've added J. Michael Sturdivant, who comes in off the street. Savion Williams is still with the team, but they put him on injured reserve.
2: Yeah.
1: So, you know, he's on he's on the shelf for 4 weeks. But not making the team was Will Shepard. Guy's been here all last year in practice squad and had a good game, too. Keyshawn Johnson was cut. Now, some of these guys might get recycled back into practice squad again. Isaiah Nair dropped a 75-yard touchdown bomb from Kyle McCord.
2: Right.
1: And that was sort of – I was always against him in college, as a matter of fact. And J. Michael Sturdivant now is a part of this team, and we had a chance to talk to him after the game Friday night.
5: I mean, it's great to get the chemistry. You know, our lockers are kind of by each other on the outside, so – you know, we talk to each other every day, and, you know, we stayed after, you know, after practice, you know, get some catches in that we might have, like missed during practice. So, you know, it's kind of a cool feeling to see it all come together at the last preseason game.
2: Let's do this. 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
6: 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And tonight might be that kind of a night. Sit back, relax, watch the Brewers and the Cubs get at it, and have some Cousins brought to the house, and you are good to go. Mike Clements joining us up in Green Bay. And so, Mike, you know, now we kind of look at the roster as it's now filled out, and we know, you know, who is what and where and all that kind of good stuff. Now it's just a matter of whether or not, you know, because there's some guys that are no more. I always thought, you know, Darian Kennard probably would have been a backup on the offensive line. No more. Darian Kennard gone. So you look at some of the other guys that, you know, you're looking at going, okay, is this guy still going to remain like a Nazir Stackhouse, you know? And I don't see his name there when I woke up on Monday morning, so to speak, after looking at the cutdowns on Sunday night.
7: Right. Well, let's pick it up at the tight end position. And we got to family night, and I saw Josh Wiley on the sideline with some sort of a head injury. And Tucker Kraft still wasn't off the PUP. And, you know, the next time I said to you, I said, let's stop worrying about Marshawn Lloyd. Let's stop worrying about Trey Smack, the kicker. You got a serious problem here at tight end.
6: Mm-hmm. Right.
7: And I said, this is probably something, if they can't fix it, what's on the roster right now, they'll probably do it after the roster cuts. Well, you know, so last week they get General Smith, 31-year-old veteran, has been on five different teams, was catching a few passes from Aaron Rodgers last year with the Steelers. They called him in from home. He's coming here with passive physical and sign a contract. So now tight end looks like Tucker Kraft, who should be ready to go for week one against the Vikings, Jonnu Smith, Josh Wiley, and Drake Dabney, who we started talking to a couple of weeks ago, was with the team in practice squad last year. Maybe he could make a case. Finally, you saw a couple of drop passes. You saw a couple of mistakes last week during the joint practice during the Cardinals. So yesterday, Goody gets on the phone and makes a trade with their friends out there at the Los Angeles Rams and picks up Mark Redmond for a seventh-round future draft pick. And so he's coming in and pending physical. That'll make it a four-tight-end roster going into this week so far. Drake Dabney was released yesterday. Maybe he comes back around for another tour of duty on the practice squad. Messiah Swenson, another guy. And they put two other tight ends on the waived injured list because they banged up. Luke Musgrave can put on PUP. The neck injury continues to be an issue. Didn't see him around the facility last week, but that's the status there. On to the offensive line. The 10 offensive linemen, we've talked about the starters on there, and you get to the back end of it. Oh, by the way, they had Jagger Burton played center a lot. Mm-hmm. Friday night's game, you know.

0: John Williams is, it looks like he's secured a role in his second year as a backup offensive tackle. Donovan Jennings made the team, still at like the number ninth offensive lineman. And Travis Glover made the team over Darian Kennard. Now, this was interesting. Now, Kennard had a bad game Friday night, man. First, he had a holding penalty. Then he miffed poorly on a block where they went after the quarterback, Kyle McCord. And it was, he wrecked a whole series there. And I was kind of surprised by that because earlier in camp looked like he was going to be a guy. But anyway, that NFL veteran you picked up a couple years ago from the Eagles, got released yesterday along with Brent Banks, Dalton Cooper, other guys that are on the back end of that line. Glover, to me, had a game again against the Cardinals. I wrote down two or three bogeys where he had missed tackle or... You know, guys are coming in off the edge, and they got him playing tackle at the time, and he's like, doesn't even see the guy. And all I could think is, like, why do they stick with this guy? I don't know. It's because maybe he works really hard in terms of learning the scheme. You know, he does such a fine job in the drills. And also, he's huge. He's just huge. Mm-hmm. So they got him listed as, the 10th offensive lineman. Maybe they'll hope that the switch will turn on for him at some point and he could be a more reliable backup. That takes us then over to the defense. And at the edge position, Micah Parsons, starts off on PUP. And Colin Oliver, who was, drafted last year, I didn't think was having that good of a camp, but I understand he was coming through an injury. He's on injured reserve and designated to return. So they still want to give him a shot to show him what he can do with his speed. He's kind of undersized compared to all these huge defensive ends that they've got. Deny Dennis Sutton looked great. He's the guy that suffered kind of the heat stroke a couple of weeks ago.
1: Right.
0: Man, he was off the speed on that guy. Getting to the Cardinal quarterbacks off the edge. So he makes the cut, no problem. Lucas Van Ness, Baron Sorrell, Brenton Cox Jr., those would be the guys that have to sort of get you through until Micah gets back whenever, sometime later this fall. On defensive line, as you've been talking about, man, they are deep at this position. So it's Devontae Wyatt, Carl Brooks, Javon Hargrave, who you picked up from the Vikings, Chris McClellan, a draft pick this year, Warren Brinson, Jonathan Ford made the cut. Jonathan did not have a good game Friday night against the Cardinals. And on the inside, getting beat, getting run over on his back
1: on a
0: first down running play. And then the bright spot is big Anthony Campbell, this kid, undrafted, 6'6", who kept on blocking Jordan Love passes in camp and was all over the field on Friday night. He made the cut, so they've got seven defensive linemen because they were so good in that room. And Jaden Camrunry, who I thought had a real good game, he made a couple of key plays. He did not. He got cut. Maybe he'll be practice squad. And Nazir Stackhouse, one of those undrafted guys that came off the street last year, was with the team all last season. He did not make the cut. So whether or not he's back as a practice squad guy or opts to maybe get picked up by the Dolphins, who knows?
1: Right.
0: I talked to him after the game because this guy, Bill, made the key. He blocked two passes in the game Friday night against the Cardinals, including the one where they got the ball back with 2 minutes left to set up the Packers' offensive winning drive. I talked to Nazir about, as a D lineman, how'd you guys all get in the backfield so much this preseason?
2: This camp, like, really put that grit within us up front. And when we're recognizing backfield sets and we're recognizing block schemes, knowing, like, all right, these are the types of runs that you would get out of this formation, that awareness helps you get a step ahead of the O-lineman, ahead of the offense. The whole time they think they got one on you, the whole time you know exactly what you're going to get. And so when you have bad fits, they catch us, they get us in something that we don't want to be in, and then they take advantage and get those type of yards. That's all that is.
1: Mike, some of these guys that had good camps that you thought, okay, they're probably going to make the squad and didn't, not that there's any real massive surprises, Was there a theme to this? Was it like guys that are more coachable, more get after it, more, you know, rather than just guys that have kind of been there that have made some plays in the past? Was it just they maybe freshening things up?
0: Well, I think when you get to, like, linebackers, you know, when you got Zaire Franklin, who you brought in. Remember, you know, I think I made this comment a couple of weeks ago. People were asking, well, who's going to be the dramatic cut in this roster?
1: Right.
0: And I said, I think they made all those moves in March. You know?
1: Yeah, right.
0: That's when they cleaned up. Is Quay Walker? Yeah, you want to move on for three.
1: Oh! We lost Mike. See if we can't grab Mike again.
3: Yep, I'll figure that out for him. I think the gremlins of the board got him really quickly.
1: Yeah, so there we go. Let's see if we can't get Mike back on with us and kind of get all of this in. It's fascinating how, and Mike's right, that they probably made the cuts, for the most part, a while ago for guys that they didn't want to bring back. This was just more merely, we want to just see who fits, tryouts, things like that.
3: Bill,
1: did you get him?
3: We're good.
1: Okay, Mike's back with us. So, Mike, they made their cuts, like you said, back in March when they wanted to kind of take a look at this thing and say, okay, there's some guys we don't want to bring back, let free agency get underway. And that's what they did. This was just some tryouts and you know, whether some guys fit or didn't fit with whatever schemes are being run, I guess, right?
4: Yeah. So, you know, inside
1: line. Okay. That's just failing miserably.
3: It sounds like we're having some serious connection issues.
1: Yeah, we got problems. So I would call Matt the engineer to see if there's a problem. I guess the sound has been wonky a little bit today as well, but nevertheless. We'll see if we can't get Mike back in the next minute or two because frustration then sets in. But regardless, I you know, when it comes to Darian Kennard, I thought was a little bit of a surprise. Banks a little bit, but other than that, Dalton Cooper, Gaskey, Dylan Barrett, Dylan Wade, those guys, I didn't really think that they would. I didn't think they'd stick around anyway. Kennard's the guy that they picked up a couple of years ago. And I thought he would be at least a backup, and he's not going to be. So Drake Dabney was a little bit of a surprise that I thought maybe with Tucker Kraft, Jonnu Smith, Wiley I knew would be there. Redmond's going to be a guy pending the physical that he'll be on the team. But Dabney I thought might have still been the guy that made it, but he did not. Redmond is the guy instead. And then obviously, you know, getting rid of the wide receivers, Isaiah Nair. Will Shepard. Shepard, you know, obviously had, you know, the big couple of big catches and such. Prather, Keyshawn Johnson, I didn't really think he'd be around. Chris Hilton Jr. didn't think he'd be around, but they just went with the six guys. Watson, Reed, Gold, which we knew they were going to be there. Sky Moore, who they picked up in the offseason, is one of the best returners. Bo Melton is back as this time a receiver again. They just love the way the guy works. And then Sturdivant played his ass off and made it. And then you've got Savion Williams, who is not on the roster, but he is on the IR. So he's eligible to return later on. But anyway, that's kind of where things stand. Let's do this. We're going to go ahead and take a quick break. We'll come back. I know we've had a little bit of phone trouble, but we'll come back, and we got a lot more to get to. Stay tuned. A whole lot more of the Bill Michaels Show upcoming. This portion of the program brought to you by our good friends over there at Point Brewing. Brewing excellence since 1857. They've got a big selection of the crafts, the NAs. They've got all the fall stuff coming out. The Boktoberfest is going to be right around the corner. So many good things from our friends at Point Brewing. We love local. You know that. Stevens Point, Wisconsin is where they're based out of since 1857. And don't forget Point Light, which is absolutely fantastic. Just a couple of carbs. That's it. Under 90 grams or 80 calories or 90 calories, I should say. And it's just an awesome beer. I finally had a chance to try it when I was out in Sturgis, and it's great. Took some with us. Point Brewing. Brewing excellence in so many ways since 1857.
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0: A lot of consternation about Josh Jacobs not being part of the Green Bay Packers, at least to start the season. Here's the question. With no Micah Parsons, as of right now, no Tucker Kraft. I mean, I believe Tucker Kraft is going to be ready to go week one, but we'll see. And if he is, then how much of a pitch count is he on? No Josh Jacobs. Where does all the pressure fall? And obviously you start to look at Jordan Love and you say, okay, Jordan Love's really, really got to shine for this team to be successful. I want to put it on Jordan Love, but I think it also is going to fall, defensively speaking, they've got to be good. They've got to be sustainable. They can't just say, well, we got to wait for Micah to get back to be good. Because suppose Micah comes back and he's not Micah Parsons. This team has to be better. Defensively, they've got to be better. So let's go back. We got our guy Mike Clemens on the line. So let's see if it works out a little bit better. Mike, you there?
1: I'm here so far.
0: Okay, good. Yeah, you sound good there. Okay. So no Jacobs, no Kraft, or no Parsons. Kraft is most likely going to be on a bit of a pitch count. I mean, you got a lot of pressure on Jordan Love going into this season, a lot of pressure on the defense without Micah Parsons.
1: Yeah. Now, Tucker claims I'm not really on a snap count anymore. We come over and we talk about it on the sidelines. We'll see. I'm sure that they still have a plan for him for the month of September to gradually get in. By the way, that's, you know, they now have four tight ends, right? So maybe that thought is in mind there, and they're bringing a guy with some experience in the Rams. It is Redmond that they traded for. So overall, it's a team that's deep at defensive line, and I think you're going to be okay with an offensive starting line and a good sixth or seventh man. I think that this kid that we talked about since the draft with Jagger Burton is going to be a rotating guy. I've seen some people say, you know, even I was talking to Grant about this Friday, the printed depth chart has got Anthony Belton back at starting right guard. Next to
0: Okay.
1: Zach.
0: Right.
1: And that would make sense because, you know, he's the most experienced guy. So, you know, he's got Carrington Valentine as the starting corner opposite of Keyshawn Nixon. But everyone's saying, no, it's going to be the rookie, Brandon Cisse. You want to get number two on the field because he's had such a good camp. And so we'll see who ends up having to cover Justin Jefferson. But, that's a pretty good starting lineup, really. And in some ways, an improvement over last year. But like you say, you know, it's not Micah Parsons. It's not Micah Parsons who just tilts the field. I think Jordan Love has taken another half step, full step forward as a leader, as a more balanced with his feet. And did you know that just after halftime, LaFleur went to Love and said, "Hey, how'd you like to call the second half?"
0: Yeah.
1: So all those plays were called by Jordan Love with not a meeting during the week. They just handed him the menu. And he called the whole second half, which looked pretty good, by the way.
0: Which is a good thing for, especially when you get into 2-minute drills.
1: Well, yeah.
0: If he's got that, you know, capacity to be able to do that, then that benefits him, absolutely, 100%.
1: No, and Kyle McCord said, hey, you know, and he was so good. I didn't know this was going to happen either. It's the first time I've got this guy in my helmet. But the pacing of it, and the plays that he calls, and I kind of had a feeling for the way we were setting things up. And, you know, they did a nice job. Their offense ran a nice offense to win that game.
0: Yep, absolutely. Mike, anything else before we cut you loose?
1: Yeah, I'll tell you a story next time I talk to you about the fan mail that they get and its request for, hey, could you come to my wedding? I'll tell you that story.
0: Perfect. Mike, great stuff as always. Anything breaks, let us know. We'll touch base real soon, okay?
1: All right, thanks, Bill.
0: Thanks, pal. There you go. That's Mike Clemens joining us for a couple of minutes on the hotline. We've got three more hours yet to go. We got a lot to talk about. Don't go anywhere. Stay tuned. More of the Bill Michael Show up next.

0: 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WOZN Madison. The Zone. This is a Wisconsin Sports Zone update.
1: Well, Packers running back Josh Jacobs likely won't be with Green Bay when they open their season in Minnesota in 2 weeks. The running back has been placed on the NFL's commissioner exempt list while the league continues to investigate his role in an incident in May that resulted in him being charged with a pair of misdemeanors last week. Now, the Packers made a move to shore up their running back room, trading for Pittsburgh's Caden Johnson. The 23-year-old was a third-round pick out of Iowa last year. He now joins Marshawn Lloyd and Chris Brooks in an inexperienced position group for Green Bay. This weekend also saw Green Bay trade a third-string quarterback Kyle McCord to Miami for a sixth-round pick. The Packers are now preparing for their season opener, Week 1, September 13th, against the Vikings at U.S. Bank Stadium. Turning to Wisconsin football, we are just 6 days away from the Badgers at Lambeau Field to open up their season against the Notre Dame Fighting Irish. Kickoff is Sunday at 6:30.
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1: Well, the Brewers could not complete the sweep of the Rangers yesterday at American Family Field as they would fall 7-4. Milwaukee now turns their attention to the Cubs. They'll head to Wrigley for a four-game set as the Brewers sit 8 games above Chicago. Here's more from manager Pat Murphy on what to expect from their series.
3: I mean, people like to say we're the underdogs. Well, that's fine. We're just trying to say we have to play a certain way. The expectation can't be, well, we got a better record than them, so we're better at this, this, and this. We have to play a certain way, and yeah, it'll be a great opportunity, great environment.
1: First pitch tonight is at 6:40 for the Wisconsin Sports Zone Network. I'm Ebo.

0: Welcome in. Bill Michaels Show. We got a lot to get to today. Yeah, thank you. You got the Brewers down in Chicago, and you got the I-94 series going on. Brewers can basically just deliver the knockout blow to the Cubs and just bury them if they go down to Wrigley and have some success. Hopefully the weather holds off tonight and they're able to get this one in. There's a chance of showers and thunderstorms almost every day this week, so it's going to be hit or miss, I think, pardon the pun, with this Cubs series. Then you got the Packers. Josh Jacobs placed on the commissioner's exempt list as they continue their own investigation into what exactly happened and what they feel the proper punishment may or may not be. Then you got to go to the cuts, the trades. So I want to get into all of that. I want to get into all of that today. 877-867-1670, 877-867-1670. That's the phone number if you want to hit us up. You can also track us down via text message, 608-321-1670. I'll get to those today as well. I got a couple of emails that I want to get to right away because I find them, one, extremely interesting and the other one somewhat comical. 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You can find us there. And under The Bill Michaels Show, by the way, and on the Twitch app, the Kick app, the LinkedIn app, and catch the television show back at its regular time, 8 o'clock Central Time, Saturday nights in Milwaukee, and you're good to go right there as well. Here's the question, and I think it's legitimate. How much pressure does Jordan Love have on him, at least through the first six games of the season? You don't have Micah Parsons. You're probably not going to have your star running back, Josh Jacobs. Or maybe you could say, how much pressure does Marshawn Lloyd have on him to stay healthy? You know? How much pressure does he have on him to stay healthy? Because he's got to. If the Packers are going to have any kind of successful run game. With him, Chris Brooks, and then the guy they traded for in Caleb Johnson. So you got that. We got so much going on. So I want to go back. Nate just said, getting rid of Kyle McCord is going to prove perilous for the Green Bay Packers. Another terrible move by Goody. I said before they should have kept Taysom Hill, who would have won a lot of games for us, but they were too stupid and got rid of him as well. Kyle McCord had a good rapport with, you know, Matt LaFleur and Jordan Love, but to say that if you're going to compare this to Taysom Hill, you know, how many games did Taysom Hill win for the New Orleans Saints? You know, he's not with anybody anymore. He was basically a backup down there. And remember, that was a team that, for the most part, did not really have quarterbacks for quite some time. Look, I'm not saying Taysom Hill's bad, but he was a gadget guy. They used him as a running back. They used him as a you know, run option quarterback. He was a gadget guy. You act like he was Malik Willis 2.0. That's if you're down to your backup quarterback, your season's not going to happen anyway because you don't have your starting quarterback there, right? So McCord played well, but it's not like you're, you know, losing your starting quarterback. I just don't get some people like this is the move that's going to doom the Packers. What the hell are you talking about? You're talking about a backup quarterback. You know, if Tyrod Taylor can sustain for two games, if by chance, you know, Jordan Love goes down for a couple of games, that's one thing. But if Jordan Love's out for the season, it doesn't matter. It doesn't matter at that point, you know? Don't worry about it. There is no other starting quarterback other than, like, if you've got Kirk Cousins and Fernando Mendoza, right? If you've got Kyler Murray and the hopeful of J.J. McCarthy, which that's a whole other story. I don't know if you read what was said by Paul Allen over the weekend for their game where J.J. McCord had said something about not really wanting to play. I got to go back and read it, but it was like, wow, we got our own issues over here. I don't have to worry about the quarterback issues in Minnesota, but it certainly did not put J.J. McCarthy in a great light, I'll tell you that. But, yeah, it just... If you're worried about the backup quarterback for more than a game or two, no. And you're not taking out Jordan Love to run gadget plays for Kyle McCord. You're not doing that. They didn't do it for Malik Willis, who clearly had athleticism and could do it, so they're not going to do it for Kyle McCord. I don't know why that's such a giant burr under your saddle, but for some people it is. Would you like to have him as a backup quarterback? Sure you would. Sure you would. No problem there. I get it. I understand that. But if you're relying on the backup to be your savior of the season, your season's over. Move on. We all know that. 877-867-1670. 877-867-1670. Put it this way. Who had more value, Kyle McCord or Tyrod Taylor? Probably Kyle McCord. So you got a draft choice out of him, right? You get a draft choice. You turn that draft choice into a running back because you know you need a running back. Kyle McCord basically was traded for a backup running back. They needed to get more than a sixth. He got you a backup running back. That's what he got you. You traded Kyle McCord for the backup running back, Caleb Johnson. That's what you did. There you go. End of story. The running back out of Iowa. 877-867-1670. Let's go to our buddy Gerard. Gerard, what's going on, man? How you doing?
1: Hey, Bill. I got some stuff I'd just like to go through real quick on, and maybe it'll make more sense about this McCord thing. The Packers got a third and a fifth for Burnell. And Hasselbeck, they got the 10th pick in the draft. They gave up the 17th pick, plus they got a third. Brooks, they sent to New Orleans. They got a third-round pick. As compensation, they got a third-round pick for Flynn. All right? Mm-hmm. Now, it's not that they kept Taylor. They kept Glover. The next guy Glover blocks will be his first. There's no reason to keep all those offensive linemen in. You always have guys that are on the practice squad. Glover isn't much better than any of those guys they could put up. They could have kept this guy and brought him in next year and probably would have been your backup, and teams would have been offering you maybe a third, fourth, or fifth round pick. I think it was a buddy thing, and I think Goody made it was a dumb move. Because of what they could have gotten next year. It's not that this guy's going to be the next Johnny Unitas. Who knows what he's going to be, but he sure looked good. He looked better. Now, think about this. He looked far better than Love did in the preseason games when he was backing up Rodgers. Think about that. Okay? And so, therefore, that's more... What I'm talking about is evidence. Okay? This guy is showing all the evidence that you could have got more. But I think it was a buddy thing with Goody giving it to his buddy Sullivan over there, and that's what it was. And I think it stinks because he could have got more. He could have got more next year if he held on to him. And there's no purpose in holding on a guy like Glover when you could have kept this guy and got, like I said, the compensation. I think that's where the mistake with Goody made, okay? and everybody's seen this kid. He can play. That ball that was even dropped by that receiver, that was a touch. Every pass, I mean, that out and up that he did with Stutevant was showed like he was in the league 10 years, this guy. Okay? And like Clemens said, he's playing with the third-string offensive line, this guy. It was a bad move, period, because of the compensation he could have gotten next year for this guy. And like I said, I'm going to repeat it for the third time. He did it because Sullivan's his buddy. That's why he did it. And that's what's going to sink this franchise if they continue to do some stuff like that.
0: Well, didn't they get rid of Darian Kennard to keep Travis Glover? That's the switch that I look and accommodated to. Travis Glover was kept over Darian Kennard, who's more of a tackle than Glover is.
1: Well, yeah, but Kennard looked so bad in that last game, like Clemens said. He looked bad. He was bad.
0: He didn't look good, right.
1: Right, you know what I mean? But here's the thing about Jacobs. The only way they bring him back is if the other running backs stink. That's the way they bring. If those running backs show that they're really good, then they don't bring him back. They got the perfect excuse. Mm-hmm. And, you know, and getting back to the one thing, no one is ever going to look, I had no problem with Goody, but this really bothered me. Because I see through this. And no one's going to confuse Goody with Ron Wolf. No one is. Ron Wolf said, you cannot care about feelings. You cannot do stuff like this, you know, with the buddy system. You can't do that stuff. Okay? You got to put your football team in the best position to get what you can for the players that you have. And he didn't do that. And that's the biggest.
0: Do you not like the pickup of the running back that they picked up with that 6th-round draft choice?
1: Look, all these guys that are saying, oh, I watched film of him when he was at Iowa, and I watched film of him. Is Tomlin stupid last year that he benched him behind 4 guys because he screwed up a kickoff? Is Tomlin all of a sudden dumb? All of a sudden? Okay? I watched the several plays that he ran the ball with Pittsburgh. I'm not going to mistake him for John Brockington.
0: Well, I'm not either. He's not a starting running back, but he adds depth to a room that they needed.
1: Yeah, but okay, fine. You could pick up a lot of guys like that. You know what I mean? You're screwed because of what Jacobs did. We're screwed because of what Jacobs did. That's what happened. Okay? And for all those people that say that, well, Jacobs did this, we don't know this, that, we saw the video. All I gotta say is this. I'm not perfect. I interrogated women for one of my jobs for a long 37 years. Okay, and I know what they can do. I told my son, like you said, I told my son when he was 15, they're going to aggravate you, get you mad, do not yell at them, walk away. Okay, so far, I understand that. But some of these guys don't learn their lesson. And always, if you're going to put yourself and judge this, just put yourself in this position. If that was your daughter, what would you think? Okay, would you think? That's all you got to do. Don't look at nothing else. Judge it that way. Okay? And that's the way you got to look at this thing. And I'm hot over this thing with Goody did with that quarterback. I like that quarterback. I've seen a lot of talent in that guy. And I'm not happy with that. I'm not saying he was going to be that love. I'm not saying that. My point, again, is what you could have got for him next year. And I'm telling you, Bill, if you talk to Mike Clemens off the air and everything, I bet he's going to say something very similar to what I'm saying. I'm telling you.
0: Okay.
1: A lot of people should be in.
0: I appreciate the phone call. I got to run here because I'm late. But was it a deal done with a friend? Absolutely. Absolutely. I mean, duh. Absolutely. Could they have gotten more? Might have. I knew that they were desperate for the running back. They needed a backup that they feel was at least in the league enough to be reliable enough. Obviously, there's a connection with Pittsburgh now. So, but every general manager deals with friends, every one of them. I'm not going to say, well, he dealt with a friend. Of course he did. They all do. Could he have gotten more? Yeah. Do I like the deal? No, I'm not a fan of it, but I understand why they did it. But my question is, okay, unravel the plan. Now tell me how they end up with a backup running back when you say they could have got one anywhere. Where? That's the issue, is where. I mean, you needed to do one within a 12 to 15-hour span. Where? Where was it available right then, right now, for something that they could get that it was going to be quality that they wouldn't have to battle other teams on a waiver wire to try and get? That's the reason they did it. 877-867-1670. Sometimes you got to do a bad deal when your back's up against the wall. 877-867-1670. Hit us up. 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

0: This portion of it brought to you by our friends at Stenny's on 2nd and National, Walker's Point, and where we are going to be on Sunday, if you saw the video, with Jen and Tracy. They are a little more than fired up to have all the motorcyclists and everybody participating in the 19th annual Big Unit Poker Run coming out to the Watertown location, Watertown Road out in Pewaukee, which is Lake Country, basically. They're excited. They're going to have their Bloody Mary bar with both regular and N.A. Bloody Marys outside. They're famous for their wings and smash burgers, and they are ready for Sunday's event coming up this Sunday when we ride out to Stenny's, and they are the first stop. And then after that, they've also got the West Dodges Bay Road location in Mequon, which is North Shore. But they're excited, and we're so glad to be partnered up with them this year as the first stop on our motorcycle ride. So thanks to our friends at Stenny's, as they say, you should be here. 877-867-1670. 877-867-1670. You want to hit us up, please feel free. Go ahead and do so. Let's go back to it. Talking Packers, Josh Jacobs situation. You got the roster cuts. You got the trade of Kyle McCord that went down. You picked up a running back in the process. And, you know, now we're set. Now we're just kind of waiting for the season to get underway. Al from Philadelphia. Al from Philly is on hold. Al, what's going on, buddy?
1: Hey, what's going on, Bill?
0: What do you think?
1: Oh, man, this team sure know how to complicate things, don't they?
0: Well, it's a monkey wrench right now. There's no doubt about that.
1: Yeah, I've seen it like every offseason. There's always something that's going to be going into the season with some type of turmoil or something. You know, even last year with us acquiring Micah, you know, it was the whole thing. Oh, is he going to play? Is back? This, that, the third? And it just never goes as smooth, man. Then prior years with Aaron Rodgers, you know, he used to hold everybody hostage what he's going to do. So, now, I mean, this whole Josh Jacobs situation is just an unfortunate situation. And I just hate the fact that the court of public opinion is so quick to just trash somebody who has been nothing but a great teammate or a great Packer prior to this. You know what I'm saying?
0: Right.
1: He's never had any type of incidents off the field. I guess in the locker room, he's got along with all his teammates, never heard any issues or riffs when it comes down to him. He's, when he speaks about the Packers or whatever, he speaks in them a high regard. He, you know, and then on top of that, I don't know if people recognize him or not, but he's came up from a real harsh, you know, childhood growing up, too, from my understanding, as far as, like, being homeless at one point, so on and so forth and all of that. Not to give him an excuse for any type of domestic violence or anything like that, but people got to look at stuff with a more broader lens instead of just going off the first thing they hear. I mean, yeah, it definitely seems bad and everything that happened, but you got to understand, we've been with a culture where there's a lot of women out here that are out here really trying to money grub and trying to gold dig and trying to figure out ways to finesse people out of money and put themselves in a position of whereas they don't have to work anymore, and they take advantage of a lot of these young athletes, whether they're African-American or whatever, primarily in the African-American community. I think I can speak on that. So I say all that to say, we don't truly know what the altercation was about. We don't truly know how the altercation went down. All that we know is that when the cameras caught the, you know, the footage or whatever, this young lady was on the ground, and she actually must have hit her head and the reference to falling to the ground, and that he took her phone and that basically he broke her phone. You don't know whether this woman swung on him. You don't know if she tried to pick up something and throw it at him. You don't know any of that. It could have been a situation where he was protecting herself and she fell and she may have hit her head or whatever. We don't know that. So with that being said, and all these different variables and things and how it could happen, I just hate the fact that people are so quick to just say, oh, cut it. No, you can't just say that because you don't know what really happened. Now, the Ray Rice situation, because I hear idiots trying to compare that and other situations. Like, I mean, it was blatantly on camera with this dude. He bludgeoned that poor woman. You understand what I'm saying? So I can understand why that league, you know, did away with him the way they did. But in this particular case, I mean, you got to deal with it case-by-case basis, to be honest. And, you know, it's just sad to see people that at 1 minute they're so rooting for you to do the best and, you know, and then the next minute they're ready to throw you away like you a piece of candy wrapper or something. I hate that. I don't like that. And it shows like it kind of puts your fandom in question to me, because it's not the fact that we're making excuses for Josh Jacobs, but as a human being, Nick's being a Packer, this dude is a regular human being. Would you want one of your friends or something like that just get accused of something and get a summary case against them and they automatically found guilty? Like, that's just nothing to me. And then,
0: yeah, we don't know what precipitated all of this. That's the thing, and that's what I think the NFL is investigating. Like, look, we see what happened. The result was what precipitated this, not that it makes it right or wrong or more or less, but you want to see the totality of the story before you just go, okay, this is extremely condemning, and here it is. And I think that's what the NFL is trying to do, because they want to make sure that They want to make sure that they get all the information. They don't want another Ray Rice situation where they downplay it, they demean it, and the next thing you know, the video comes out and it's horrific. And now you got to go back and try to put everything back that you just said, and then you got to exacerbate it, and it became this massive egg on your face story. They're trying to do their due diligence here.
1: Yeah, I don't have a problem with that. To be quite honest, like I don't. My riff is with the fans and our fan base, like, but just people mm-hmm. in general. This society that we live in, and it's quick to just cancel somebody so quick. And what if it's like I heard people like Gerard or whatever saying, "What's special about Gerard? What if they're doing this? Put their hands on bone.
0: Nope.
1: Is that okay?
0: We lost Dale. He's dead. Oh, there you are. Okay, you're back. Go ahead.
1: Yeah, I'm sorry. I said so. I heard people along with Gerard say, "Well, just this, like, it's your daughter." Okay, well, you can't hold your daughter accountable for what she does. So if your daughter is okay to put her hands on a grown man, a grown ass man, part of my French, that plays football at NFL, like that's okay. So I mean, in no way, shape, or form, nobody should be putting their hands on each other, whether it's a woman or a man. And as a human being, you react certain ways. And I'm not sitting up here saying that Josh Jacobs is a woman beater or, you know, anything like that, or vice versa with her. She's a womanizer, you know what I'm saying, or mm-hmm. whatever. But at the bottom line is that you react off of certain things, and people make mistakes. You know what I'm saying? So with that being said, anybody could be in this predicament. You know what I mean? Like, it's easy just on the outside say, "Oh, just walk away." You don't know, because I'm quite sure being married or being in relationships, you have arguments or whatever, and it could become heated with your partner. You know mm-hmm. what I'm saying? So your emotions and stuff is involved. Things may happen. You may say stuff, and you may eventually take back or apologize for. But it's just unfortunate that this circumstance, that it happened the way it happened. But I would just like people just to take the time to let things play out instead of just being so quick to just throw everybody by the wayside. That's not cool, especially if it's the person on the team that you root for. Like, God, give me some grace.
0: Yep. That's all. No, I agree. Al, appreciate it, man. Thanks for the phone call. I get exactly where he's coming from. It's some people want to just toss him out. Others have the, you know, you're a Packer, you can do no wrong. It's just, you just got a lot of weight. You got to let it play out. And not to mention, you got to see in some way, shape, or form all the evidence, right? At least hear it all. I mean, he just got charged. They have the preliminary hearing in November, and then they don't even lay all of the evidence out until you get to trial. So we won't even really get a chance to see or hear everything. You know, some people in Green Bay may know. You know, I mean, obviously it's a small town, and rumors and words get around rather quick. So, but I look, the personal side of it is tough. The football side of it, when he said that Josh Jacobs has put the Packers in a tough situation, he did. He put himself, he cost himself a lot of money, if indeed he is suspended, almost $1 million a game. He has put himself and his teammates now in a precarious position to the point where they had to make a deal to get another running back. They had to trade away an asset to cover his ass. That's basically what it comes down to.
2: Bill, just from an operational side, I'm wondering if when the NFL comes out with what they found, will we understand why they're making that decision, or is that all going to be kind of on the back end and we'll just see what the suspension is?
0: That's a great point, because they may just say, based upon the evidence we have gathered, we have deemed this level of punishment necessary. We may not find out all the details until later. But as we all know, it's eventually going to get leaked out in some way, shape, or form. That, you know, now the TMZ report came out that they had video cameras inside the garage, and then he came out and shoved her. She fell, hit her head. He goes back inside, comes back out, throws the phone to the ground, smashes it all over the place. We know that now to at least be somewhat factual, even though we physically haven't seen it. So the NFL is going to come out with even more, and there's going to be enough people that are going to examine this, and I'm sure somebody's going to talk and say, "Oh, by the way," and that'll come out. So it'll be bits and pieces that trickle out. We may not see the full entirety of the evidence and videos and such until, you know, the trial begins. But I don't necessarily equate this to the level of Ray Rice, but you tell me, Kate, as a woman going through, like, hearing about this, what's your gut reaction?
2: I need more evidence to come out because it's a lot of just hearsay. And I know that the neighbors have said they were concerned. They called the police. I want to know exactly what it is, everything out in front of me before I can come to a conclusion, Bill. And I know that's just kind of a fluffy answer that doesn't really have any depth, but it's important for me to know all of that. And if we're not going to see it, then I can't come to any conclusions on what he did or didn't do and what he does or does not deserve. Also, as a Packer fan, kind of like Al from Philly was saying, this fandom should be able to at least have the back of Josh Jacobs for a little bit until we know everything. We can't jump to these conclusions right away, everyone. We cannot say, cut him, be done. Let's have this be over. These things end differently when the court cases go. And I think the most frustrating part for me is that we have to wait until the end of this year for this court date to happen. I just wish that, you know, in Green Bay, we could potentially be like, let's move this guy up. Let's make it a priority case just because then at least we would have a little bit of data and findings. And I don't think we need 2 months. And I'm sure Josh Jacobs' lawyers do not need 2 months. I'm sure it's the opposition.
0: Right. Yeah, and that's just it. It's you'd like to see at least expedited so you know what you're dealing with. You know even what level of feeling you should have and then figure it out. And this is a lot of consternation over an act that a running back did months ago and now is affecting the team in this kind of level of dramatic way.
2: And it's frustrating, especially because if he gets to play for the Packers again, there are going to be people who cannot support him.
0: Right.
2: Which is extremely frustrating. But if we at least have all of the findings and it comes out exactly what happens, then, you know, we're cheering for a Packers player and we're going to, you know, choose that because he is part of the Packers, not because of who he is personally. And we do that on so many levels, guys. We do that on musician levels. Yeah, I love his music. I don't like what he does to women. It's Zach Bryan, and I'm not sure that a lot of people listening to the show will know what that is, but it was a big country music headline for a while. Him and his ex-girlfriend had this horrible, messy breakup, and he's getting arrested and all these things. We still listen to his music. So I think Packers fans are going to have to take a second and be like, can I separate who he is personally and what he did one night from who he is for our team? And I think that's something we're just going to have to think about and decide on a personal level.
0: Good stuff. Let's do this. We'll take a quick break. We'll come back. Got more emails to get to, texts to get to, phone calls to get to. Talking some Josh Jacobs, talking Packers roster in general. And the question then becomes, you got all of this now on the shoulders of Jordan Love. And do you think Jordan Love is capable of rising up and being able to take this thing on and then spearhead this team to get enough wins to, you know, kind of sustain until you get Josh Jacobs, if you get Josh Jacobs, if you get Micah Parsons, when you get Micah Parsons, is Micah Parsons, when it all comes back. 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
15: 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Bill Michaels Show, new sponsor. And I talked about them. They came to my house. They just came on board. We did some work with them, and I wanted to wait and see before I talked about them, but they did a fantastic job. It's Elevated Landscapes and Landscaping Services. Whether it's redoing an entire yard, snow plowing, they came over here and did everything. I had a pipe that had broken underground from my drainage off of the house. They repaired that. They ended up doing a ton when it came to trimming trees and all that kind of stuff and bushes. Then they laid down all new stone, lighting. I mean, you can see the before and after in the picture there on the TV side for what they did, kind of the after picture during the day and the after picture at night. It's stunning what they did to my home. I can't say enough about them. Will and Dylan and everybody. Elevated Landscapes all throughout the Milwaukee area, Ozaukee County, Walworth County, Waukesha County, out in Oconomowoc and that area further out in Waukesha. They did Washington County. They do so much good stuff in the five-county area. All you got to do is give them a call, 262-719-9730. Now is the time to get on the schedule, too, if you want snow removal. Now you start calling them now, 262-719-9730, residential, commercial, they can do it, 262-719-9730, 262-719-9730, or you

0: 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They did a magnificent job with the lighting and with the structure and with the stonework and everything on the house. Just absolutely amazing. So thanks to them for being a part of the program. Let's get back to the phone calls. We still got people that are on hold. Mark is listening to us in Green Bay. Mark, how you doing today, man? What's going on?
1: Good morning, unit. I was at the gym for the first hour, but definitely got a flavor of what you're dealing with today over the last few calls. What I really was calling about was this whole uproar over McCord. First thing to think about, he was an undrafted quarterback that we picked up at the end of last year. Mm-hmm. And to be able to turn them into a draft pick that they could use to get a running back that they needed, that's a feather in their hat for that. And the other thing, one of the other things they got to think about is, number one, he was in there playing against other second and third string guys.
0: Correct.
1: You know, not starters, not professional football players that have, you know, have done that and been there before. So I kind of like to use an analogy of, let's say you need an operation. Would you rather have a surgeon who's got hundreds of your surgery done, or somebody who's brand new that never ever picked up a knife before
0: right.
1: doing your operation?
0: Right.
1: So that's kind of what we're looking at. Go ahead.
0: I agree. He showed really well. Kudos to him. He did a fantastic job for what they asked him to do. But as I said before, if we're going to bitch and bellyache over the ability to turn an undrafted quarterback into a sixth-round draft pick so you could then pick up a running back who can add depth to your running back room because you need it of the situation you're put in, I'm all for it. I don't have a problem with it. I get where people
1: exactly.
0: say, well, he could be more valuable. They could have turned him into something down the road. Down the road is down the road. Today is today. You needed a running back, and you needed him within a 15-hour period, and they had to make a decision. I don't have a problem with
1: exactly.
0: that.
1: Exactly.
0: You know,
1: no, it's
0: like people going back and now saying
1: Taysom
0: Hill was the guy, and I can't believe they got rid of Stop it. Taysom Hill was not going to win you a ton of ball games. You know, it's like, just stop. We're talking about the third
1: yep.
0: string guy.
1: It'll be interesting to see who Goody picks up. You know, I got my eye on Levis from Tennessee. They couldn't do anything with Willis, and look what Willis turned out to be. So
0: mm-hmm.
1: maybe Levis
0: right.
1: is the guy that they could pick up, put on the squad.
0: Yep.
1: You know, and end up being somebody that they can then turn around next year, Gerard, and get a couple picks for.
0: Yeah. No, I agree. Please agree with you 100%. Appreciate the phone call. The consternation over McCord, I understand, because heartfelt-wise, you went, man, this guy played pretty well. But he's right. He turned an undrafted guy into a pick that got you a backup running back to add depth to your running back room. When you didn't have a better running back on your roster other than the two that you had, which was Marshawn Lloyd and Chris Brooks, because you were counting on Josh Jacobs to be your main guy. That would have given you the three-headed monster that would have been your running back room. And now that has changed. And you had to do it before other guys hit waivers. And you say, well, drafting or getting placement where we get placed, we may not get the guys we're looking at. That's all. Is it going to turn out to be a bad deal? It might. Absolutely. It might. Might suck. He may never see the field again, and it might be the best deal to ever happen to the Green Bay Packers. Who knows? But at that point in time, you're taking a third round or a third string quarterback, flipping it for a pick to get that pick to add depth to your room. You know, now the whole thing about, you know, Glover over, you know, the position, it's like, well, Glover also made it over Kennard, who didn't have a good game, but Kennard's got experience, and Glover, he's been a career backup, where Glover was a guy that they had picked up as a free agent, remember. So I just look, if we're arguing about second and third string guys at this point, hopefully he never has to see the field, and we'll wait and see. And he's right, they still have an opportunity. Once they go through the practice squad list, you still have an opportunity maybe to grab a quarterback, and you're probably going to be honest with you, to grab a quarterback to be a backup on your practice squad. 877-867-1670. John and Eau Claire, love the show because you're honest. You don't pull punches. Keep it fair across the league. Great work with the community. Appreciate that you talk sports as a true fan overall rather than just a homer. Also appreciate how much you care about the callers and the texters. You don't make anybody feel bad for a while to take. You just call it out, break it down, and somewhat respectfully, which is true because some people are just idiots. and you need to call them idiots, and then they come correct, or maybe they just become more idiots, and then you can point them out on a regular basis. We'll see. Out of the 6-1-2, Bill, with the NFL and their desire to play 18 or more games, when do you think they will expand the team rosters to more than 53 players? I myself think with the abuse players' bodies take, the roster should be increased already. Your thoughts, by the way, the Bears still suck, and I like that.
2: Because the Bears still suck.
0: I agree with that. Within the next, they won't increase the rosters until they go to the extra game. And then they'll give them, I think, like an additional 3 to 5 players. I don't think it's going to be a mass increase. Here's the thing, because if you have a mass increase, then that means less dollars for the guys that are on the team now because you're spreading more dollars over to those other additional players. Scott in Green Bay says, what are people cringing about? Goody did a great job basically turning a quarterback that was never going to see the field, that was going to be cut and more likely lost to another team for nothing, into a third-string backup running back that will also see the field. Also, if McCord was seeing game action, the season would be over. Sometimes I'm embarrassed by my fellow Packer fans. The point is, and you're right, he was going to be the third-string quarterback, probably go to the practice squad. And he was not going to make it through waivers. That's the other thing to keep in mind. He was not going to make it through waivers. So you either keep him on the roster, which you didn't want to do, or you cut him to put him on the practice squad, but he wasn't going to make it through because the Dolphins were probably already eyeballing a guy, right? And that's a great, great point. Hey, Bill, I think we're forgetting the fact that McCord was playing against third stringers out of the 920. Out of the 608, Bill, Kyle McCord had a good preseason. Again, backups. Taylor has done it against the pros. Good trade. He would have gotten picked off the practice squad, and the Pack would have gotten nothing for him. You got a sixth-round draft choice. There you go. Wade in Green Bay says, I agree with Gerard. Maybe we could have gotten more from McCord, and please correct me if I'm wrong. Yes, he had a good game, and unfortunately, I didn't get a chance to see much of the game. But how much did he play against the number ones or even the number twos during the last preseason game? Having a great day, Wade in Green Bay. 715, hey Bill, am I wrong? I think the Kyle McCord deal was good. You'd have to sign him because most likely he wouldn't have made it through waivers. At least you got something for him. What do you think is the most likely position to cut if we claim somebody off of waivers? The offensive line? Question mark. That's a great question. Well, running back. If you're going to pick anybody, you might go after running back, or you might upgrade the offensive line position. You're going to add depth to your wide receiver room, without a doubt. You got Savion Williams, but you're probably going to add depth to that room as well. That's probably about it. Well, you could always add to your secondary. You find a good secondary player or a guy that you believe is pretty good. Out of the 5-6-3, hey, Bill, why is everybody in love with the young quarterback? I mean, yeah, he did a great job and came back and won the game. But it's preseason. He's playing against the backups. Thanks, Bill, Darren, and Keeler. Like I said, he played well, and everybody went, okay, that's the guy. You know? I also remember everybody falling in love with a guy named Brad Jones. Big hitter in the preseason. Oh, my God, he's a thumper. Got his chance in the regular season. Nothing. Looked like Tarzan, played like Jane. Sorry. And I remember everybody going crazy over Brad Jones. Big hits. Didn't bring it in the regular season. Scott in Green Bay said, I think the commissioner's list, you're suspended with pay. Correct. When you're on the exempt list, that means you have not been suspended. You are not allowed to participate with the team in practice. You're allowed to be in the facility if the team allows you, but you cannot be in an actual practice, but you still get paid. It's not until they make a decision whether to suspend you that you would start losing game checks. So we're clear. 877-867-1670. Oh, that's right. You know what? I think McCord was a sixth-round draft choice. I think you're right. I think he was a sixth-round draft choice. I think you are correct. What else do we have here? 877-867-1670. You're going to get to the phone calls coming up here in just a second. I want to get back to that. Well, Cassidy wants to know who is Kyle McCord going to be backing up as the backup to the backup in Miami. Right now he's on the roster. He's on the roster. So he was a sixth-round draft choice, 181st overall in 2025. Kyle McCord was. So he basically got what the value was for him. So I apologize. Yep. So there you go. 877-867-1670. Let's do this. We got to take a quick break because I'm woefully behind. Take a break. We'll come back. We got a lot more to get to. Hang in there. We have more of the Bill Michaels Show coming up next.
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0: Welcome back, Bill Michaels Show. We got some college football coming up this weekend, Lambeau Field. You got Notre Dame coming into town, taking on the Badgers. Looking forward to that. Chris Jones from CBS Sports coming up at the top of the hour, so don't go anywhere. We'll get back into the Packer stuff and the Brewer stuff coming up in just a few. We got like a minute here at the top, and we're going to go into college football at the top. So Nick in Green Bay. Nick, how you doing today, man? What's going on?
1: How about yourself, Bill?
0: Good. We got about a 30-second shoot.
1: Nothing. Just wanted to say the trade from McCord, you know, it's like going to a festival and grabbing a meal. Looks fantastic. And then you get home and it's mediocre. So that might be the same thing as him. And also, I don't know why everybody's got a big deal. We just turned a 6th-round draft pick into a 2nd-round draft pick, which is the running back. He was a 2nd-rounder. So, I mean, if you just looked at it and said, hey, we got a 2nd-round for a 6th-rounder, I think that's pretty good, right?
0: That would be the way to go. If you're upgrading, at least you feel like you're upgrading. Yeah, and the value chart was added, yes. Let's do this. We'll take a quick break. We'll come back. Chris Jones, CBS Sports, going to join us next. We're going to talk some college football, among things, the Badgers and the Fighting Irish next.

0: 18.
1: We've got Wisconsin sports covered. 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
2: No, it's a matchup.
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2: Well, the Brewers and Cubs will open a huge series tonight in Chicago. It's a matchup of the top teams in the NL Central in the first of seven games the teams will play over the next couple of weeks. Crew currently owns an eight-game lead in the division, but things could get tight if Chicago finds its footing in the series. For Brewers manager Pat Murphy, understands how they have to play to have a chance in this series and the rest of the season.
3: I think there's signs of this, but we got to play a certain way. We got to play with a certain intensity. You know, it's not that, I mean, people like to say we're the underdogs. Well, that's fine. We're just trying to say we have to play a certain way. The expectation can't be, well, we got a better record than them, so we're better at this, this, and this. We have to play a certain way, and yeah, it'll be a great opportunity, a great environment.
2: Milwaukee will send Kyle Harrison to the mound tonight. He's 10-3 with a 2.79 ERA, allowed just one run over five innings in his last start. The Cubs counter with Clay Holmes. He's 5-6 with a 2.26 ERA. He's allowed just one run combined over his last three starts. First pitch is at 6:40.
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2: Well, the Packers made a bevy of moves yesterday, including trading quarterback Kyle McCord to Miami, while trading for Pittsburgh running back Caleb Johnson and Rams tight end Mark Redmond. The team likely going to be without running back Josh Jacobs for the start of the season after he was placed on the commissioner's exempt list following misdemeanor charges being filed against him last week. And it's game week for Wisconsin. They're going to face number four Notre Dame coming up on Sunday at Lambeau Field. With this Wisconsin Sports Zone Network update, I'm Zach Heilprin.

0: Welcome back in. Talking about a busy day today. Got a lot happening in the world of Wisconsin sports specifically. We have got, obviously, the Packers and everything going on there with Josh Jacobs. You've got then the cuts, the roster moves that have been made, the trade to pick up another running back, getting rid of the third string quarterback. Then you got the Brewers and the Cubs, and the Brewers, in my opinion, they have pretty much clinched the National League Central. They're playing in Chicago. Four-game series begins later on this evening down at Wrigley. Before then, they come back home after a brief series with Cincinnati to play three more against the Cubs. So 7 games in 11 days against the Chicago Cubs, or 10 days against the Chicago Cubs. And on top of that, oh, by the way, you've got the Fighting Irish coming into town, and they're going to be taking on the Wisconsin Badgers coming up, and which is just, we can't wait for that to get underway. And we've got real football coming up this weekend, and that is going to be taking place on Saturday. So I can go on, yada, yada, yada, because it is a plethora of sports in the state of Wisconsin. Joining us on the hotline, Brian Jones, CBS college football analyst. Watch him all the time when they're breaking it down, and then he joins us here today on the Bill Michaels Show. Brian, how you doing?
1: I am outstanding, Bill. How are you, man?
0: I am great. I am salivating for college football. I know we got a little taste of it with North Carolina getting in the win over TCU over the weekend, and everybody's paying attention to Bill Belichick again because of the victory. But, man, do we got a lot of college football to talk about. I want to start with the game that's coming up next Sunday night right here in our own backyard, the fourth-ranked Fighting Irish in Notre Dame, the unranked Wisconsin Badgers, who are just trying to make a name for themselves. I've said all along, Brian, I think the Badgers could steal one. Listening to what I hear down in South Bend, they're looking at this like they're coming to play a bad Appalachian State team from years ago, and they're going to walk over Wisconsin. So maybe if Wisconsin punches them in the mouth early, they just get by one. They can steal one from them. Give me your thoughts.
1: Well, that's a big question at Notre Dame, if any. That's probably the only significant question is how do they handle these expectations? Because myself and others have them heading to the title game, because this roster is well stocked. They have so many players coming back. Yes, they lose the two first round pick running backs, but they've got excellent guys with experience behind them that they'll plug in. And just offensive line, incredible depth there, and the defense, pretty much everyone returns. So the big question is, how do you handle all this praise is being heaped upon you? That'll be a big test for them. I hope they're not overlooking Wisconsin, because Wisconsin looked as though it appeared that they figured something out the latter part of the season. They knocked off, I believe it was Washington there, and then mm-hmm. You know, they just it appeared they had found themselves. And so Luke Fickell, a good friend, of course I'm pulling for him, and now he's retooled this roster even more. So I'm going to predict a caliber effort. I'm going to predict that Wisconsin will show up and they will perform. They will not be a pushover, and they will announce to everyone that this team has stepped it up a level. They've made a turn for the better. Just knowing how intense Coach Fickell is, how he coaches, how he loves on those guys, and how he can identify talent such as he did at Cincinnati, he hadn't forgotten how to coach. You just have to get the right ones in there, and I know there's a lot of turnover in today's game, but get those in there that believe and that can play, and they are disciplined players, and I think he has that now. This Joseph kid, if he can keep a quarterback healthy, first of all, oh my goodness.
0: Right.
1: I mean, one snap, and it seems like they're out the last 2 years. This Joseph comes in. He doesn't have to save the day. I know everyone's salivating, 1,000 yards on the ground, you know, 2,500, 2,600-plus via the air. But he does give you that dual-threat ability. Let's see how that plays at this level now, leaving Odua. And Odua, they played – who they opened up with last year? Indiana.
0: Mm-hmm.
1: And Indiana I think gave up over 2 bills on the ground versus them in that opening game a year ago. So they've gone up against the big boys, has this Colton Joseph kid. And so I don't think they're going to be he's going to be afraid of the spotlight. But this is a huge opener for Wisconsin to announce that, hey, we've turned a corner.
0: Okay, I want to go back to something you said, because I agree with you, and it's very tough here because everybody was used to Barry, everybody was used to Paul Chryst. They were winning, there were bowl games, they were ranked, and it hasn't been that way. What, in your opinion, happened between Luke Fickell's stint in Cincinnati and what's gone on here in Wisconsin. Because like you said, coaches don't forget how to coach. It's just something did not connect or click right away for this franchise.
1: Well, first of all, I can't keep a quarterback healthy. So you have no continuity there on the offensive side of the ball. And they came in and they changed schemes. And he's, how many different coordinators has he had?
0: Right.
1: It's like he's changed, especially on the offensive side. Well, primarily on the offensive side. He's changed coordinators every year he's been there. So you're not going to build any type of cohesiveness if you continue to do that. And now, so you have turnover at quarterback, you have turnover at the coordinator position, so that nothing about that spells rhythm. And so now, if you could get that type of rhythm and get the guys on that side of the ball to congeal and in the same system, that helps. Because if you're out there thinking, because things have changed from year to year, you're not playing fast and you're not at your best. So with a little continuity in the coaching staff, and some guys coming back that understand what's being asked of them, that's going to assist.
0: I want to go back. You talked about the expectations for Notre Dame this season, and can they handle the expectations? And I think that's a great thought right away, because you got Ohio State ranked number one in the country, Georgia, Notre Dame, Oregon's up there, Texas is up there. But Ohio State went and asked for $60 million this year for their roster. Oregon upped it as well. Notre Dame upped it as well. I keep getting the sense that we're going to effort towards a $100 million roster probably in the next 5 years, which is going to be just crazy when it comes to college football. But can we just look at the money and say that's where it is? Or, you know, when you look at a team like Wisconsin, who's trying to get to $20 to $30 million to get to half that to keep and retain some of these guys, there's still competitive capabilities out there. It just doesn't have to be Mark Cuban coming into Indiana to give you half a billion dollars over, you know, 20 years or 30 years, right?
1: No, it doesn't. And you look at Indiana, and Coach Cignetti brought guys from JMU. He brought guys from downstream. And they were able to come up to this level and produce. And that's the key. You can spend a lot of money, but are you spending it on the right guys? And I've seen in the basketball, I think it was Arkansas a couple of years ago, they went out and overhauled the entire roster with transfers, and it didn't work out for them. I think Coach Musselman was there at the time. It just did not work out. It's evaluating what you need and how they fit into your schemes and your systems. You know, yeah, you can throw money at a lot of different folks, but if they're not ideal for how you coach, how you run things, it's never going to work. So that's the key. Money, it goes a long way, but it can't guarantee championship. It can't guarantee that this guy's going to come in, he's going to fit our coach, and everyone has a different idea of what culture is within their program. But there are schemes and fit. They may all look the same. The air raid here, a little tweak over there. You know, so they might have the same name, same labels, same titles, but the manner in which the coaches go about it. I was just at Oklahoma State emceeing an event with their coaches for their donors, and you know, I asked Coach Morris, because he's dispelled this notion about the air raid being soft. I mean, they led the country last year in rushing touchdowns. Just because it's air raid in name doesn't mean it's going to be, you know, one of those garden variety teams that just wants to spread you out and chuck it all over the place. No, there has to be some type of physical nature to the scheme as well. Throw money around, but you better throw it at the right guys, and you better be able to develop and coach them up.
0: I love college football. Always have, always will. I know it's in a bit of a quagmire right now with what went on down at LSU and trying to get two guys that were cut from NFL rosters to come back and play for them. Any publicity is good publicity, they say, but I don't think this is good publicity and something that is needed right now in college football. Give me your thoughts on all of that, because I think it's just wrong. Once you go to the NFL, you're in the NFL.
1: Well, a good friend of mine, and I said this last year during our Army-Navy broadcast, retired Lieutenant Colonel Isaac Whiskey Lee said it best. He's a huge college football fan, Notre Dame fan. He said, college football is the best reality show going, and it continues. It endures. Even into the offseason, you had the Soresby saga, and now you have this NFL thing. I vacillated on this, Bill, to tell you the truth. You know, you know, Al Davis cut me, man. I can go back and play ball again at the collegiate level and improve upon my craft, heck yeah, I'm going to go back if they allow me. And then you get into the semantics. I'm on a text thread with a bunch of guys I played with. There's about 15 of us on there, as you might imagine. The opinions, they run the gamut. And, you know, some are saying, you, as I was about to say, semantics. You know, when do you technically become a pro? As soon as you sign that contract, when you play a preseason game, or when you officially play an NFL game? You know, these guys train with the pro guys in the off season, so they get a sense of what it's like at that level. Of course, they're not in pads or anything of that nature, but it's crazy right now. But I'll continue to say, because I'm not a big fan of this Protect Sports Act or whatever the hell they call it, because I don't know what it's protecting us from. As crazy as it is, college football is great on the field, and we just got to get used to this new normal. And at some point, the powers that be, instead of running to Congress, the powers that be, those who assign to overseeing our game, whether it's the head coaches, the athletic directors, the commissioners, the presidents at these universities, need to get in a room and say, all right, here are the rules. We all agree to adhere to these rules, whether it's the revenue cap, whether who's going to be our oversight partner. We all agree. And now let's move forward. That's what needs to be done. We don't need to be running to Congress, and we definitely don't need to fix this on the back of the players, because that Protect the Sports Act speaks out of both sides of its mouth. You know, one side is all about free market forces when it comes to the coaches moving around and conferences leveraging their brand from a media rights standpoint, and yet it wants to revert to the antiquated model from which we just came, where they're going to limit the earning potential of these players.
0: What I want to look at the Big Ten real quick. You've got obviously Indiana, who had a magnificent season last year, and I give Sir Kurt Cignetti all the credit in the world for what he was capable of doing, because he was beating good teams and running them over and knocked off Ohio State to get there. I don't think it's going to be the same team, obviously, coming back this season. Ohio State's picked to win it. You've got Oregon, like I mentioned earlier. Give me your thoughts on how the Big Ten stacks up.
1: Well, I'm watching Oregon, and they'll get a nice test from Boise State this coming weekend. That's the game we have on CBS, Boise State at Oregon, because if they get that offensive line right, and they have depth and they have talent, they just got some new pieces they're mixing into this gumbo. But defensively, they're going to have one of the best defensive lines in the nation. Of course, Ohio State will be right there. They come here to Austin next week versus my Longhorns. Indiana's not going anywhere. We'll see how your new quarterback, Josh Hoover, shakes out. But defensively, you know, Holiday and Jones at linebacker, they lost some studs in that secondary. See how they retool that bad boy. You know, Iowa will be in the mix as well. They always have a strong defense. If they could ever find a quarterback that could hit a bull in the backside with a palm full of rice, you know, they might right. They might play in a Big Ten title. That's been their Achilles heel. So I think the Big Ten is right for another run at a championship, and there's going to be four or five. They're going to be right in the middle of that thing, and you know, there's always a team of teams that emerges that we hadn't pinpointed, so that might happen here.
0: Brian, you're also on with us because there's a new study that came out about some of the CTE situations. There's a drug that's out called Barry, which is the short term for it. But I wanted to give you a couple of minutes to kind of talk about that as well, because that's something that just has resurfaced. CTE kind of faded to the backside. Now you're starting to get more information out about what CTE or what's going on with CTE.
1: Yeah, Dr. Christina Gavignano partnered with her. She came up with a drug back during COVID, and through her studies, she was able to determine that inflammation is the main driver in a lot of the afflictions in which we suffer, whether it's dementia, depression, Alzheimer's, Parkinson. And if you could mitigate that inflammation, it might allow us to treat those of us that have suffered a significant brain trauma. So baricitinib, Barry is the short term for it, is the drug that's already FDA approved for arthritis treatment. But we're going to be running a trial, a treatment study for depression and cognitive symptoms in football players. And we're seeking men aged 30 to 55 who played 11 plus years of tackle football and are currently experiencing depressive and cognitive symptoms. And you can, if you're interested, you're out there listening, you're interested, you can contact Karina Knoll at 404 404-778-7599. 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
0: 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Great stuff, and hopefully there's not necessarily a cure. Hopefully there's one down the road, but if this helps, anything helps for things like that, for absolute sureness. Brian, I appreciate your time, man. This is great having you on. We'd love to have you back sometime soon, okay?
1: Holler at me, buddy. I got you.
0: Absolutely, man. I appreciate it. There you go. Brian Jones, CBS college football analyst. You see him doing the host desk for college football at CBS, and just great, great stuff. But he's a Luke Fickell fan. He's like, look, you might be right. You know, they could go in there and actually put a whooping on Notre Dame in the sense of just punching them in the face and surprising them and reestablishing Wisconsin football and what Wisconsin football is all about. I'd be thrilled with that. I'd look like a freaking genius if that happened. Doesn't take much, but I'd take it. I take it. 877-867-1670, 877-867-1670. Hit us up. I got to say thanks to our friends at Game Day Men's Health. Stepped on the scale on the weekend. And record-wise, yeah. Now down 29, which from the start of all of this. I was just kind of sitting there right at 20 pounds. I just couldn't get past it. I was plateauing. Lose a pound, gain a pound, lose a pound, gain a pound. And we switched it up a little bit and changed the workout a little bit, and boom. I mean, it was just miraculous. Within like 4 days, the eight pounds just went away. And the peptides are great. The muscle growth is great. Strength is great. Everything's fantastic. Testosterone levels are awesome through the roof. So I feel great. You know, other than the aches and pains of just years of abuse on the body, you know, the arthritic side of things. Other than that, feel great. I mean, it's awesome. Go to Game Day Men's Health. 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

0: Welcome back. Bill Michaels Show. I'm waking up at the start of the end of the world. How's your day going? Hopefully you're enjoying your day, and we are glad you're here with us on this Monday. Brewers down in Chicago coming up this week for a four-game series in Chicago. They come back home then after a brief series in Cincinnati. Then they come back home and face the Cubs back here at American Family Field. Brewers up 8 games in the division right now. 8 games. Awesome stuff. It's over. Awesome stuff. 877-867-1670, 877-867-1670. If you want to give us a shout, please feel free to go ahead and do so. Again, 877-867-1670. Man, I'm trying to follow what's going on over in the live stream. I love all of our listeners over there. Yeah, Chiefs eaters! I love our Chiefs eaters. Sometimes really good, sometimes really bad, sometimes crazy, sometimes they piss me off, but that's okay, because they're there every day, and sometimes I piss them off, to be quite honest with you. This one is, I'm just kind of watching, everybody's discussing the running back position. Obviously, it's become the topic of conversation. PS says, so what exactly is the plan for the running back right now? I think it's twofold. One is you've got your running backs. Okay, first of all, let's go with that, because your running back, when it comes to the Packers, is going to be Marshawn Lloyd, followed by Brooks, and then you just made that deal, and you picked up Caleb Johnson. Caleb Johnson, by the way, a third-round draft choice. So originally, so you took a sixth round draft choice and turned it into a third round draft choice, and which is not a terrible ordeal. Okay, let's be honest, it's not terrible. You would have liked to gotten more for, Kyle McCord, but you didn't. Okay, so and you had to do it within a short, hour long window, a 15-hour window. So you picked up Caleb Johnson, who's going to become, he was the 83rd overall pick back in 2025, picked up by Pittsburgh, and then traded to Green Bay from Pittsburgh. So you made that deal, right? So that's your running back room right now. You might, who knows what they're doing right now via waivers. We'll have to wait and see when they've got to set the practice squad roster. Maybe there's another cut and or trade or something to be done. We'll wait and see. I doubt it, but we'll wait and see. Because you know what's funny about all of this is years ago you never saw trades very infrequently. And now you're seeing more and more trades, and you're seeing more and more trade deadline trades, and it's becoming a little more fashionable. It just wasn't that way years ago. And you're seeing more teams that are more willing to do that at this point in time if they know that they can fill a weakness, or they know a team really isn't going anywhere, so they're just trying to garner more and more draft choices along the way. So in that sense, that's interesting to me. We're seeing more and more of that. So that's what they did. They turned a sixth-round backup quarterback into a third-round, third-string running back for the time being, and you wait and see what happens with Josh Jacobs. And if they feel like the Josh Jacobs thing might go really, really south, then maybe they pick up another running back along the way. I still go back to the question. I want to deal with this after the bottom of the hour. I still go back to the question of where does now the pressure fall? Does the loss of Josh Jacobs, let me ask you this, does the loss of Josh Jacobs derail this team? Because some people are acting like, oh, my God, the team's dead in the water now. So we went from, Josh Jacobs, he's over the hill, maybe they should cut him, to, oh, my God, there goes the Super Bowl. There is no middle ground here. It's just the massive over-response and overreaction group that kind of leads the train on this. I literally had a friend of mine who said to me, Jacobs isn't that good. He's lost his step. Marshawn Lloyd's the guy. Who cares? And then the minute he hears he's on the exempt list, suddenly the season's over. And I even told him, I said, wait a minute, you just said that he was. Yeah, but he's the best backup that's out there, because it was going to be proven. He would be the great 1-2 punch. But he lost his step, according to you. Well, yeah, but he was hurt. Okay. Oh. So sometimes you got to take it and just got to go, you know what? Relax. Let's see how the first game of the season even plays out, right? I think the most pressure is twofold. I think it's on I go to the defensive coordinator. Got to put people in the right place at the right time for that defense to be successful without Micah Parsons, first and foremost. Secondly, it's going to be on the offense. If the defense isn't at all better without Micah Parsons, if it isn't at all better, it all falls on the shoulder of the throwing arm of Jordan Love. The decision making. Let me ask you this, too. Why do people continuously say, I heard this on the NFL Network driving around over the weekend, and then I heard it again from Dominic Foxworth this morning. Why do people say Matt LaFleur has to, how do they put it, kind of keep Jordan Love from himself? And I'm thinking, they gave him the play calling. He did a pretty good job. And you act like he's just this interception machine. Did he have a couple of balls that were errantly thrown last year that didn't get picked off that could have been? Absolutely. But why do you feel the need to protect Jordan Love from himself? To me, I take the gloves off and say, okay, it's your fourth year under center starting. Go get him. Go do what you can do. Anything and everything you can do to elevate yourself, elevate your game, and elevate the guys around you, go do. You lost your starting running back. You don't have your force multiplier on defense. You're getting your tight end back, and we don't know what kind of a version of the tight end he's going to be, but we want to make sure we kind of save that gas in the tank and make sure he's healthy and climbing slowly the stairs, not necessarily jumping to the top. So go be the guy. That's what I would do. I don't understand the protection. You're going to hear some more comments regarding where Jordan Love needs to be for this team to be successful when we come back. So don't go anywhere. Stay tuned. We got a whole lot more of the Bill Michaels Show coming up. We still got an hour and a half yet to go, so we're not by any stretch of the means done. This portion of the program brought to you by our wonderful, wonderful friends at the Nice Ash Cigar Bar. They gave us a beautiful donation for the gala coming up a week from Thursday with Conversations for a Cause with Pat Murphy, which, by the way, if you haven't got tickets, I know it still says 60 on the website, but there's now six left. That's it. Six of them. Done. So get a hold of your tickets if you haven't. It's because sponsors are buying up the tables, which is awesome. If you want to be a sponsor, we still have one table left if you would like to be a sponsor. But you got to do it shortly, yeah, because I think the ticket sales end on Wednesday. But Nice Ash gave us a beautiful box of Monte Cristos, beautiful ashtray, lighter, the whole thing, a bottle of bourbon to go along with it. I mean, just this great package, man, valued at almost $400. So we appreciate all of them down there. Nice Ash Cigar Bar has been a big supporter of veterans and military members for a long time. As a matter of fact, they got a foursome in the Fisher House golf outing today, taking place down at Geneva National. I saw that. 323 West Main Street. If you're going to support a business that supports our veterans and military members and their families, the Nice Ash Cigar Bar. 323 West Main Street, downtown Waukesha.
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0: Bullshit. Bill Michaels Show. 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And not only have we've enjoyed all summer long, basically, driving around in the Forest River Coachman Murata, which has been fantastic. But they're also huge supporters of the motorcycle ride coming up this weekend. One of the big five sponsors, as a matter of fact, on Sunday, September 6th. And we can't say thanks enough to them. 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If you want to give us a shout, please feel free to go ahead and do so. Again, 877-867-1670. So here's real quick, and we'll get back to the phone calls coming up here momentarily. But real quick, I wanted to go to this. From First Take earlier today, Stephen A. Smith talks about Jordan Love and what he needs to do now that he does not have Josh Jacobs, at least for a while.
1: Oh, he's got to be he's got to be the kind of star that Dan Orlovsky fawns over legitimately, not the illegitimate fawning, the legitimate fawning. He has to be that dude, okay? He has to be the kind of dude that Dan Orlovsky walks in every Monday raving about, okay? Because let me tell you something. If he doesn't, the Packers ain't going anywhere. Listen, Josh Jacobs, I understand that last year, the second half of last year wasn't great because he had the knee injury, fellas. I get that part, right? But here's the reality, and Kimberly, of course. But here's the reality. The man's had 30 touchdowns over the last couple of years. That's 17 more than any other teammate. Okay, so when you look at it from that standpoint, it speaks to the reliability they've had on him. All right, and now that he's going to be out for the foreseeable future, and it's undetermined how much you're going to be able to rely on him because, you know, he might not even play at all because he's been put on the commissioner's exempt list. The reality is you're going to have to throw the football more. Now, we know what Christian Watson can do, okay? We know what this cat Reed, he's got some potential, all right? But in the end, it really, really comes down to Jordan Love because, as Adam Schefter pointed out, what you talking about? Marshawn Lloyd, Chris Brooks, Caleb Johnson? I mean, based on statistics, you can't necessarily rely on them. You got to hope they're going to do something, but you can't trust, you can't lean, you can't rely on them. It's going to have to be those receiving corps, that receiving corps with Kraft at tight end spot. It's going to have to be Jordan Love feeding them the football. And also, it's going to have to be a defense that shows up when Micah Parsons coming back from his injury, and Rashawn Gary is no longer with the team. So all of those things being taken into consideration, it doesn't look very promising for the Green Bay Packers right now. Some of it through no fault of their own, whether it be injuries or obviously Josh Jacobs' situation off the field. But in the end, all of that could be assuaged if Jordan Love comes out and plays like the stud we've been projecting him to be for years. If he doesn't do that on a consistent basis, the Green Bay Packers have no chance. It's a daunting situation, to say the least.
0: There you go. Just the removal of Josh Jacobs has become this detrimental to the Green Bay Packers. This is what Dan Orlovsky had to say about Jordan Love and his expected elevation of play this season without his running back.
2: His level of play doesn't have to change at all. His level of play was always going to be needed to be at a MVP caliber level. This dude's the starting quarterback of the Green Bay Packers. He's got to play outstanding.

0: for them to be what many people think they should be. This doesn't change that. The style is going to be different. Yes, he's going to throw the ball more on early downs more than likely because Matt LaFleur last year, it was almost 50-50. They were third in the NFL when running the ball on first down from an amount perspective. But Stephen A., this doesn't change how much burden he's got to carry. When they made the trade going back to... Dude, when they made the trade to give away
1: Dan Orlovsky, you're listening to yourself? You said they're going to have to throw the football more. Well, damn it, who's throwing the football? It's him.
0: But
1: he has to do more. Does he have to throw the football more?
0: I would assume they would throw the ball more on early downs.
1: If that's not style-wise, how LaFleur wants to play. If you don't have a Josh Jacob to turn around and hand the football to, okay, you're going to have to throw the football more, which puts more of an onus on you.
0: I understand it's a numbers game for you, but you're talking about it from a capability or a performance or production standpoint. He doesn't have to do that more and or differently. He's just going to be asked to do it more. But that's not this insurmountable potential or vision that we have. Jordan Love, when they made the trade for Micah Parsons and gave away the 2-1s, the pressure, the burden, the expectations, it went to about as high as it possibly could because they were now one of those teams that, okay, we're going to go make our Super Bowl run next stretch. So that's not any different.
2: So all of that being said, it's crap. It's all crap. Nothing there that was said isn't untrue. And I love Dan Orlovsky as an analyst because he's really, really good. He's more in depth. He may not say things you like to hear and you can disagree with him, but I think he's really, really in depth. But there's nothing there. Is Jordan Love going to throw the ball more? Probably 3 to 7 times more a game. It all relies on the offensive line. It's that simple. Offensive line gives Marshawn Lloyd holes? No problem. They give Jordan Love time? No problem. That's it. It all revolves around the offensive line. You know, I get it. It's cliche and it's fashionable to pick a player and the elevation of play, and that's the topic, right? You got to go with that. That's your click. But you know, and PS says, well, nobody, you know, it's about the run game. No, Josh Jacobs is not the force multiplier everybody thinks he is. It was always about Jordan Love. You go elsewhere, it's about Patrick Mahomes. It's about Josh Allen. It's about Lamar Jackson. It's about Matthew Stafford. It's about, you know, Joe Burrow. It's about Caleb Williams. It's about those. So absolutely, 100%, it's about the quarterbacks. The person that handles the ball on every offensive snap, it's about the quarterbacks. There's no doubt about it. Every offense, because put it this way, you can have the best effing offensive line, running back, and receivers, but if you don't have a quarterback in this game, you ain't got jack. And it's proven every damn year. Every year. You got to have a quarterback. Does he have to be great? He's got to be really good. Doesn't have to be great, but he's got to be over good. Really good. So, this game, what this team needs is an offensive line. They cannot be the same, allow penetration specifically up the gut on run plays offensive line they were last year. I think you're going to be pleasantly surprised. With the receiving core, barring injury, nobody's saying Love is Aaron Rodgers. Nobody's saying that. So take that out of your nomenclature because it's just dumb. Is Love as good as Rodgers? No. Hasn't proven that yet. Could he be? I don't know. I don't think so. Could he be better than where he's at? Absolutely. That's why I said, I think to me it's take the gloves off and let him go and see what his ceiling is. Because for all intents and purposes, everybody to a man has said, you know, well, they're coaching him to be conservative and to be this and to be that, and they're not allowing him to step out. And, you know, okay, well, now's the time to take the gloves off, you know. Either you trust him or you don't. You know? So, but that's okay. He doesn't have to be Aaron Rodgers. Aaron didn't have to be Brett, you know. Ben Roethlisberger didn't need to be Terry Bradshaw. Right? So, you know, and you just go through the list. You know, you got a lot of quarterbacks out there that were great that never won a Super Bowl. Okay. So, I don't know what his ceiling is. But I do know that I want to see him take another step. Because, and Stephen A's right in the sense of, it's time for him to be the guy that everybody thinks he can be. Otherwise, he's what, Justin Herbert? You know, really good, ton of potential. You keep waiting for that next level, right? So I think there's probably just a couple of things in Jordan Love's game that he can take to another level, and he can be really, really good. Is he going to be great? I don't know. I don't know. So we'll see. 877-867-1670. Let's do this. We'll take a quick break. We'll come back. We'll go to John listening to us in Green Bay when we come back. Stay tuned. We got a whole lot more of the Bill Michaels Show upcoming. We'll be back right after this.
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0: good to have you back. Thanks for hanging out with us today. We certainly appreciate it. Big stuff coming up tonight. Down in Chicago, as the Brewers are heading south to take on the Cubs down in Wrigley, and they open up a four-game set tonight down there. So looking forward to that. 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All right, let's get back to the phone calls. Let's talk to John listening to us in Green Bay. John, how you doing, man? What's up?
1: I'm doing great. Thanks for taking this.
0: You bet.
1: I have another angle of this whole situation that the Packers are in right now. Mm-hmm. And I think this starts at the top, all the way up to Ed Policy. He has been in the NFL longer than Goody or Russ Ball or anybody over there, with all the way back in his dad in the 49ers. His deal with Josh Jacobs started 5 months ago. You mean to tell me that in the last 5 months, they couldn't have looked around and got some? Are they that arrogant to think that Roger Goodell was just going to, because they're the Packers, they're not going to touch our guys, that they're going to brush this under the rug, and he's going to serve no suspension or nothing? They had, you know, May and June and July to look for a replacement for him. And if he doesn't get suspended, great. They got another replacement. But to wait till the last 12 hours, trade a quarterback to get a sixth-round pick, to trade for a sixth-round pick, okay, they got a third-round pick, and then to put all your eggs basically, if he doesn't come back, in Lloyd, who hasn't played in 2 years because he's been injured. I just think the upper management needs to take onus of this, because you can't tell me that they didn't figure something that like this was going to come down.
0: I think this is my thought. I appreciate the phone call. We got to run here because we got about a minute and a half. I think they looked at it and said, he's going to get suspended. It's not going to be for an entire season. We could get him for 11 games. We can get him for 14 games. We can get him for everything. Marshawn Lloyd, we believe in as the third-round draft choice when they picked him. Like, they think he's going to be better, and he seems healthier. And they looked at it and said, there's nothing better out there short of making a trade. And if you cut him loose, you got to pay him. So it's not just as simple as saying, wow, he did something. Here you go. We're cutting him loose, and we're going to eat the money and, you know, whatever. I think they looked at it and said, no, we can weather the storm. That's what I think. I don't think they're not caught off guard by any of this. It's something that they took into consideration and talked about. If they thought that it was going to be detrimental and it was going to be a Ray Rice situation, they would have jettisoned him. I don't think there's any doubt about that. Now, here's the one thing they didn't plan on. From what I understand, the video out of the garage, I don't know the details. This is the rumor. So maybe I'm speaking completely out of school here, but was either deleted or not there, and then the police were able to recover that. So maybe they thought, well, there isn't video of this or something to that effect. So the recovery of the video is what led to the charges. And so maybe they didn't have all the details sitting in front of them at the time. Maybe they didn't at least have that sitting in front of them at the time. But I think they just feel they can weather the storm. Without charges, If they would have cut him, they'd have to pay him. They would have saved money. I agree with that. But I'm just saying, if for everything you're saying that people are kind of ranting about, if they, you think they didn't take all of that into consideration? Do you really think they didn't think about that? Stay tuned. We got more of the Bill Michaels Show coming up next. We'll be right back.

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1: Well, the Brewers and Cubs will open a huge series tonight in Chicago. It's a matchup of the top teams in the NL Central in the first of seven games the teams will play over the next couple of weeks. Crew currently owns an eight-game lead in the division, but things could get tight if Chicago finds its footing in the series. For Brewers manager Pat Murphy, understands how they have to play to have a chance in this series and the rest of the season.
2: I think there's signs of this, but we got to play a certain way. We got to play with a certain intensity. You know, it's not that, I mean, people like to say we're the underdogs. Well, that's fine. We're just trying to say we have to play a certain way. The expectation can't be, well, we got a better record than them, so we're better at this, this, and this. We have to play a certain way, and yeah, it'll be a great opportunity, great environment.
1: Milwaukee will send Kyle Harrison to the mound tonight. He's 10-3 with a 2.79 ERA, allowed just one run over five innings in his last start. The Cubs counter with Clay Holmes. He's 5-6 with a 2.26 ERA. He's allowed just one run combined over his last three starts. First pitch is at 6:40.
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1: Well, the Packers made a bevy of moves yesterday, including trading quarterback Kyle McCord to Miami, while trading for Pittsburgh running back Caleb Johnson and Rams tight end Mark Redmond. The team likely going to be without running back Josh Jacobs for the start of the season after he was placed on the commissioner's exempt list following misdemeanor charges being filed against him last week. And it's game week for Wisconsin. They're going to face number four Notre Dame coming up on Sunday at Lambeau Field. With this Wisconsin Sports Zone Network update, I'm Zach Heilprin.

0: 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And then The Bill Michaels Show is on Facebook, Instagram, TikTok, all that kind of good stuff. Same thing on the Twitch app, the LinkedIn app, and you can find us over there on the Kick app as well. And then you can catch the television show weekdays. 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That is My24 TV. The one thing we left at the top of the hour with was basically, I think the Packers, I would assume, because for all the second-guessing general managers that are out there, look, you can be right if you have a different opinion. You could be right. You could turn out to be correct on that. But if you think the Packers didn't take all that into consideration, that they have no knowledge of what it is they're doing when it comes to the ability to make a deal and trade away a sixth-round, third-string quarterback and to say, okay, look, we're going to handle the Josh Jacobs situation like this. Maybe nobody knew at the time about the video that was recovered by the police. You know? Maybe at the time, nobody knew. Maybe they thought, okay, there's nothing there, no big deal, and then all of a sudden that happened. The video was recovered. I mean, I don't know all the details yet. And that's why everybody's jumping to a conclusion. And yeah, you know, on its face, you can certainly point a finger and go, okay, this is wrong, and this is what you morally believe. I'll never argue that. But as far as the details of the actual football team, maybe they didn't know. They know 95% of what happened. It's whether or not the video was recovered and they didn't know that there was even a video out there. It's maybe that they think that by the time this all shakes out and is said and done, that the NFL is only going to say, hey, time served, man. Boom, done. And you lose them for 3 games. So you got it for 14 games this season. And maybe they believe that, hey, we believe we have fixed Marshawn Lloyd's hamstring issues and the problems that he was having, the same way they fixed or seemingly fixed Christian Watson's hamstring issues from years gone by. You know, they have their reasons. We don't know everything. And I'm not defending the team, but the people that are out there just screaming, this is the dumbest thing ever and stupid. And it seems to me like, you know, I always ask, okay, tell me something good. For the Goody haters, tell me a good move. Tell me a good move. And you'd go the, wow, okay. Then I know exactly you're not unbiased in this. You're angry that Goody's there. You're angry that LaFleur is there. And then there's your hatred. That's it. And again, it goes back to when, and this one's from Ken. Ken says, I agree with the gentleman from Philly. Fans are just too fast to drop a guy. You never know the total amount of circumstances. I'm more upset the Packers released the running back Strong than the backup quarterback. I wanted them to give the defensive end kid a chance as well. Looked like he had something in the tank. Also, we as fans and the media putting so much emphasis on Parsons coming back. God, I hope he's the same player or close to it. If the rest of the team doesn't gel, really, it doesn't matter. That's from Kenneth. And I 100% agree. There's so many things to this team. I still think it's a good team. I think the roster's better this year than they were last year. I think the biggest concern to me is nobody's talking about it. No, we're talking about Jordan Love getting better, and he's not Aaron Rodgers, and he's not taking the next step, and he's not this. And you know what? He was as good, if not better, than Rodgers in some statistical categories when he's in a clean pocket. We're talking about the run game, and he lost a step. Josh Jacobs, he wasn't even worth hanging on to, and then all of a sudden he's gone, and now you're panicking. But he lost a step last year. No, if you look at the analytics and the statistics were 2 years ago he was getting hit downfield. Last year he was getting hit in the backfield. What does that tell you? Also, oh, by the way, the force multiplier in Tucker Kraft is going to be back. The guy that was the safety net, the outlet guy, the guy that could turn, you know, nothing into something, he's back. I'm not overwhelmingly concerned. The biggest thing to me about this team that I have to worry about, that I have to be concerned about, that I have to watch on a continual is none of the stuff that I just talked about. It's the offensive line. If you got a healthy Zach Tom and Jordan Morgan can play that left tackle position, and Sean Ryan with a full offseason and getting ready, knowing he's signed, he's under contract, and he is your starting center, my biggest concern is the guards. Can the guards give you running room and hold off the interior rush to give Jordan Love an extra second or half second to throw the football? Because if that's good, everything else is going to be good. Everything. Christian Watson will be better. Jaden Reed's going to be better. Matthew Golden's ready to have a breakout season, all that kind of stuff. Because if you look at the numbers of Jordan Love in a clean pocket, he is devastating to defenses. He's that good. What I want to see him do is in moments when they need him to step up and say, hey, I got to put you on my back, I want to see him do it. Dive for that extra first down to move the sticks. Don't worry about throwing it out of bounds and taking a hit and all that crap. Be that guy. Doesn't have to be every game. Doesn't have to be every drive. It's just there are times in a game, and you and I both know it. I can't sit here and label every detail and every description of what it may or may not be, but you know it when you see it. You need it. You got to have this. The tide has turned. You can feel the momentum change. You need something to grab the momentum back. That's when he has to take the team on his back. Not every minute of every game, just at certain points in the season. But if the offensive line is better, everything else gets better. That's it. And then the defense doesn't have to be lights out. They don't have to be the 85 Bears. But if the offensive line sucks and the offense comes out and they score 17 in the first four drives, and you're like, this is great. And then they, just like last year, just go away for an entire quarter. It's just three and out, three and out, three and out. They look bad. They looked inept. They get booed off the field at halftime. Who cares? Because that means the defense has to go out and suck it up for everybody else. What you need is consistency out of your offense, and you need a defense that just sustains. They're just good. They get a few turnovers here and there. They can kind of keep momentum every now and then. Every now and then they get off the field on some three and outs, and they're not giving up big chunk plays and long drives, living by death by a thousand cuts, to where if the offense does go three and out, suddenly they're back on a field for another 10-play, 79-yard drive in back-to-back series in which they're getting their asses handed to them by the death by a thousand cuts, like we saw under Joe Barry and at times under Jeff Hafley. You just need the offensive line to be better. That's all I'm asking for. That's it. 877-867-1670. All right. Matt LaFleur, obviously contemplating his team and how they look. This was after the game the other night, so I wanted to make sure we got Matt LaFleur's commentary in. Here's what he had to say.
1: 80 points. It was really cool just for our guys. We had a lot of guys out there making plays, and, you know, we talk about finish all off season. To see it come to fruition and every phase contributing to that, obviously with the late pick, and then following it up with the touchdown in 2 minutes, I thought our special teams did an outstanding job. But I'm really, really happy for our guys. I think a lot of guys made it hard on us. There's going to be some tough decisions. But ultimately, that's what you want to have. You want to have, like, you want to feel like you have multiple guys that are deserving of roster spots. This is never an easy time for anybody, but just really proud of our guys' effort. And one little nugget I'll give you guys. So, you know, Steno called the first half, did an outstanding job, and then we had Jay Love call the second half. I don't know if you guys could tell that or not. But that was pretty cool just to hear his demeanor on the headset and how calm, cool, and collected he was throughout the entire game, especially in those critical moments. And it's not a surprise to me because that's what we see on the field too. So all in all, just really happy. And whether it's preseason or regular season, you always plan to win the game, and definitely feels good to beat the little brother.
2: Have you ever called plays before? Was that his first time?
1: Yeah, and that was kind of like just one of those things. I was kind of messing with him before the game. I just went up to him, so it's not like he had time to prep. I was like, hey, you want to call it in the second half? He's like, sure. I was like, you sure? He's like, yeah, I'll do it. And, you know, and he did it, and he did an outstanding job.
3: Calmer than the guy that's usually on the
1: headset? A lot calmer, a lot more calm.
3: Now, what did Kyle show you?
1: I think I learned something from him today.
3: What did Kyle show you this preseason, and does part of you going into Sunday think, you know, I hope we don't lose him on waivers to another team?
1: Kyle? Oh, yeah, Kyle. Yeah, he did a heck of a job, man. He was so just poised, and his ability to operate and function. I think he definitely has the demeanor, no doubt about it. Now, he's in total control out there, and he's willing to stand in the pocket, deliver in the face of pressure. Yeah, I thought he did an outstanding job.
4: Third quarterback that can function, allow those receivers like, you know, Jay Michael and Shepard and those guys to actually show what they can do? Because sometimes, you know, those guys don't even get real opportunities because there's just not a functioning offense, right?
1: Yeah, absolutely. But I think it's the collective effort. I think, you know, you look at how our O-line was blocking. I thought our running backs did a nice job grinding out some tough yards. So, but ultimately, you know, his ability to progress, make sound decisions, and give guys opportunities to make plays downfield.
2: Matt, you referenced it, but how much will you relish 20 years from now when you're not prepared for what's coming in 2 weeks, beating your little brother?
1: How will I relish that 20 years from now?
2: Yeah.
1: We'll probably forget about it by then. Matter of fact, it was kind of going through my mind at the end. I was like, are we really going to tie this thing? So I know my parents definitely wanted that.
2: Afterwards, when you guys embrace,
1: I said, hey, you know, it's tough being the little brother.
3: Matt, did you, you had said that you kind of wanted to play Marshawn tonight. You suited him up, but I don't think he ever played. Was that a calculated thing just to keep him?
1: Yeah, the more I thought about it, I was like, he's had such a great training camp, and ultimately, I felt like it was best for the team.
5: Coach, you know, Will and Jay Michael obviously had really good performances. Obviously, the, you know, Houston special teams was great tonight. Just was that kind of a boost to see some of those guys, you know, perform like that and have some pretty big numbers tonight?
1: Yeah, absolutely. I think anytime your guys go out there and perform at that level, you're really pleased with that. And just to watch the progression and growth, I'm going back to OTAs and to see where they are now, it's pretty amazing.
2: What did you see on the punt return for the touchdown, and did you know that Shepard had that in him?
1: Well, I believed he had it in him. That's why he was back there. But I thought our corners did an outstanding job on their gunners, and I think that kind of allowed that play to develop. As far as all the other blocks, I can't really comment on it because I didn't really see all that. But any time that you stone their gunners, you know, that gives the returner a chance.
2: Sturdivant had been pretty quiet the last couple of weeks in Pittsburgh and Denver. What was different for him tonight?
1: I just think he got more opportunities. I mean, he played a good chunk of the game with most of our guys out, and he took advantage of it.
2: We've seen a lot of young, undrafted rookie receivers come through here, and a lot of those guys have made careers. What's the key for a guy like that?
1: Well, I think they have to have a certain skill set. But I think one thing that I really like about J. Mike is he is a really intelligent player. I think he learns and grows every day. He learns sometimes there's some failure in there, and he learns from it, and then he doesn't make the same mistake. So I thought he had a pretty strong camp.
6: Is it possible either any of Savion, Brinson, or Colin Oliver would be out for several weeks to start the season?
1: You know, I think that is to be determined at this point.
6: Savion specifically, is that?
1: I think he's making tremendous progress, but as far as where he's at, you know, I'm just relying on the medical.
2: When you're making a cut down like you will be at receiver, how much do you worry about these guys who are showing up like tonight, getting picked up by their team? Feel pretty good. Everybody's got their own guys, and so that they're not going to come in.
1: Well, I mean, that's always a risk, right? When you're releasing talented players, and that's something that you definitely think about, because ideally you want everybody back, but that's just not always the case.
3: Matt, when you look at a young defensive guy on the edge like Kelly, just how far has he come from, like, when you got him to
4: tonight?
1: Yeah, I think he's made tremendous progress. I think DC does a great job with those guys, and it was cool to see him get extended action and out there making plays. I think he had a sack, a TFL, and an interception. And I saw multiple other times, I know late, they converted on a third down where he's hitting the quarterback just as he's releasing the football. So I thought he did some really nice things.
3: And, you know, Dennis Sutton had that time where he overheated and he missed that time. What did tonight do for him to have a productive night?
1: Yeah, I thought I just thought he went out there and played really physical and balled out. So I thought he had a really strong performance.
7: Matt, with what came out about Josh yesterday, are you guys going to keep him on the team regardless of how this situation pans out?
1: Well, I fully anticipate him being a member of our team.
7: Throughout the duration of the court process and all that stuff?
1: Well, I think you got to let everything play out, but I anticipate him being a member of our football team.
8: What's your confidence level right now that he'll be on the field week one?
1: I can't really comment on that because I don't know.
3: Now, what do you think of having the bye week here, like this kind of pseudo bye week before you get into getting ready for Minnesota? What does that do for you? What does that do for your staff that you can either get some time away or get some work done? How are you going to utilize it?
1: Yeah, well, we'll as we get into next week, I want to say we're going to practice Tuesday, Wednesday, Thursday. And that will give us an opportunity to kind of give the guys a feel of in-season schedule. So, you know, and then we'll cut them loose for 3 days, and we come back, and, you know, it's on to Minnesota.
8: Will that be all game planning, or will you treat any part of that like you did training camp?
1: I would say it would be a healthy mix. I think there's certain things that we'll have a plan for ready, and that's going to be, like, our process over the next couple of days is trying to, like, at least get some initial thought and idea into what we're going to do week one.
9: Matt, what's the criteria for thinking of keeping a third quarterback?
1: Just if you feel like you got three, I would say. I think every year is a little bit different, and, you know, there's a lot of tough roster decisions to make. So I think that'll work itself out here in the near future, obviously.
8: How often is it that your best 53 players that you feel are the best make the 53 initially?
1: What do you mean?
8: Are there other considerations like positional allotment, trying to get guys to...
1: Oh, yeah, absolutely. I think all that, there's a lot of factors that play into the determining the final 53. And like I said, I think these guys, a lot of these guys made it very, very difficult on us.
8: It's not always just as simple as these are our 53 most talented. You got to think about other things.
1: Yeah, absolutely. I think it's just roster management, you know, in terms of how many O-linemen you're going to keep, how many receivers you're going to keep, how many D-linemen you're going to keep. I mean, it's for that for every position, but ultimately you want to keep your best 53, and if it works itself out that way. But I definitely think numbers per position definitely plays a part.
8: How much Anthony Belton has played right tackle in this preseason, do you still have that same level of confidence that he can be a starting right guard with all the reps you've given him at right tackle?
1: Yeah, I think he's done an outstanding job. And, you know, it's we've got to prepare for a lot of different scenarios, you know, with Zach missing so much time. You better have somebody in that spot ready to go in the event that, you know, he's not ready.
8: Two more, please.
3: You obviously really enjoyed tonight. I know it doesn't count, but some of these guys, you can't keep everyone. Some of them you'll never see again. Is it nice as a coach to give these guys this kind of a night and be able to watch them kind of enjoy it, not knowing what the future holds?
1: Yeah, I mean, anytime you step on the field, whether it's the practice the other day or tonight, you want to win. I mean, the feeling of winning is like no other feeling in the world, in my opinion. So for those guys to go out and finish the job and come out on top, it feels really good.
0: There you go. That's Matt LaFleur talking to the media after the game the other night and very emphatic about they do believe that, you know, they're going to keep their running back, Josh Jacobs. He is going to be with them at some point this season. More of the Bill Michaels Show coming up.
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19: 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And to me, a cowboy was somebody that was tough, that wasn't scared to work. 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You know, he built houses his whole life. 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And that was our version of a cowboy where I grew up.
18: Riley Green and Boot Barn, sharing a deep respect for the cowboy way.

0: Tomorrow night, bike night, LD's Barbecue. Weather permitting, going to be back down here. It's going to be hot tomorrow. They haven't said they're not going to have it. It's one of the last bike nights of the season, so I would assume they're still going to have it. But they said the heat index tomorrow could be up near 100. So we'll see, but it depends on what the weather is. But LD's bike night, man, if they're going to have it, I'm going to be there. Be down there tomorrow night, LD's bike night, Main Street in East Troy. And LD's, they've got, their barbecue and pulled pork and everything is just so good. It's just, the ribs are fantastic. Slow smoked, over 100% seasoned oak wood down there. They've been down there winning awards for a long, long time. They make their own sauces to go along with it. And I've said before, the baked beans are out of this world. You put in some of that spicy barbecue sauce that they make, and it just zips it up. It's just so good. I can go on and on. 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They're giving away, too. 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If you want to hit us up, please feel free. Go ahead and do so. 877-867-1670. If you want to find us, do it. Cork of Cork says, I'm trying to find 6 wins this season. Hope I'm wrong. Going to need the score to score a lot. Defense has no pass rush, very weak DBs. Also, not much of a run game for clock control. Boy, you've already determined that they suck. That's it. I'll tell you right now. At Minnesota, they're going to win at the Jets. One, I believe they beat Atlanta. That's a Thursday night game. They're going to beat Atlanta. Going down to Tampa Bay, might be tough. Might be tough. Bears at home, I think they get a win. Dallas at home, I think they get a win. I'm just going to pick the home games as wins. And here's part of the reason why. One, the Bears game will be tough, but I bet you they get a win. They've circled that one, okay? But Dallas, night games, Monday night games, Thursday night games, statistically go to the home teams. So I'm going to say Dallas a win. Carolina on a Thursday night at home, a win. At Detroit, it's going to be a toss-up. So you got 2 games there you've lost. Okay? At New England. New England, I don't think New England's going to be the same team this year. I'm going to take that. Minnesota at home. They split with Minnesota, so we'll take the home win there. You get the bye. You got to go on the road to take on the Rams. That's a loss. At New Orleans, I'm going to say the win. You're talking a Sunday night game against Buffalo. Just because it's a home game, I'll take a win. Miami, I'll take a win. At Chicago, take the loss. Split with Chicago. Houston is coming in on a Monday night game. Again, take the win, a night game. And then Detroit at home. You split with Detroit, you take the home night game. You get a win. So 1, 2, 3, 4, 5, 6, 7, 8, 9, 10, 11. I've got them at 11 wins. If they start off losing to Minnesota. If they beat Minnesota, that makes 12 wins. Like I said, statistically speaking, and through the analytics and all that kind of stuff, the guy that's picked them right over the last 4 years and has only missed 1 game, picked them with 13. And I thought, that's lofty. But I could see 11 to 12. Okay, so that's 11 wins. So to say that you're only seeing 4 to 5 wins, I don't know what you're looking at. I don't know what you're looking at all. 4 wins, what are you saying? New York's a win. Carolina at home is a win. New Orleans is a win. And then what, Houston's a win? What are you looking at to say only 4 wins in the season? Is it an easy schedule? No. But you're basically saying they're a bad team. They were 9-3 when Micah Parsons went down, remember? Nine and three. And that was without Micah Parsons and Devontae Wyatt. So you're not giving them much, any credit at all. Any credit at all. 877-867-1670, 877-867. And you're right, Zach Tom went down. But Zach Tom was in and out all season long. He was not healthy. I mean, go back to the Cleveland game. He tried to come back, and he couldn't. He was pretty much gone all season. That's what I'm saying. The offensive line, for what you have, you're supposed to be able to be better just for the fact that you're getting your guys back and healthy. But I'm not making any judgments until I see them play the Vikings. I want to see what the offensive line looks like and how much better they're going to be in that particular persuasion. You know? We're going to take a quick break. We're going to come back. Got more to get to. Mike Clemens and company. Stay tuned. We're not done by any stretch of the imagination. Stay tuned. Stay tuned. Got a whole lot more of the Bill Michaels Show coming up right after this.
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0: Michael Show on this Monday. A lot going on regarding the Green Bay Packers, and a lot going on in regards to the roster specifically. So at this point in time, we go north. We go up to our guy, Mike Clemens, who's boots on the ground there in Green Bay, where it was a flurry of activity yesterday. Mike, how you doing today, man?
1: Good, Bill. How you doing?
0: Good. I...

0: charges regarding that Memorial Day weekend case. And Matt LaFleur says, you know, do you expect Josh Jacobs to be a member of this team?
1: Matt, with what came out about Josh yesterday, are you guys going to keep him on the team regardless of how this situation pans out?
2: Well, I fully anticipate him being a member of our team.
1: Throughout the duration of the court process and all that stuff?
2: Well, I think you gotta let everything play out, but I anticipate him being a member of our football team.
3: So there is no doubt that when all of this is said and done, that the Packers are planning on using him. So whether it's a two-game, three-game suspension, whatever it is, after they complete their investigation, or it's the total of six, we'll have to wait and see. But they plan on him being there.
0: Well, he's on the exempt list, which, by the way, is something that we talked about in June as to what the league might do. But then as the summer dragged on, and for whatever reason why this case took this long to get to this point under the Brown County District Attorney's Office, that seemed to subside. As a matter of fact, even when I mentioned that, someone from the team said, I don't think it's going there. Oh, okay. So he's on their commissioner exempt list, which means he gets paid, but he can't practice and he can't play football until the NFL has more of an investigation or the Brown County DA, you know, has more information regarding this thing. So that attorney you talked to on Friday said, this could go drag on till next March.
3: Mm-hmm.
0: So, I mean, it's a major question mark right now as to how this is going to play out. And so in the meantime, you've got to make a decision about running back. And, you know, you have and that information is coming out, you know, on the day of the roster reduction that Josh Jacobs now is, you know, can't, play football.
3: Right.
0: So, now you're looking at the running back position, and, you know, you've got Marshawn Lloyd, had a good camp, doing pretty good, Chris Brooks, who you signed, and then there's Pierre Strong Jr., who I thought made a strong case, particularly in the game against Denver, and he was asked, you know, what would it mean to you after being on the practice squad all last year and having a good camp to make this 53-man roster?
4: I feel like, you know, God puts everybody through a test, you know. So, I'm hungry. I'm always going to be hungry. Practice squad, you know, 53-man roster. I'm still hungry, you know. But I'm very hungry now, so I want to get back to where I've been. You know, it ain't even about me no more. You know, I just brought my little girl in the world. So everything I do is for her, you know. So it's just like, you know, I want her to grow up and watch her father play football. So, like I said, man, it mean the world to me, man. You know, this where I'm at right now, you know, millions of kids wish they were here. So I'm just staying. I want to stay and grind. I've been grinding since, you know, before OTA. So I feel like I've been putting the work in and anything, you know. That, you know, the cutback, pass pro, hands out the backfield, anything on special teams, you know, I consider myself a dog. You know, I can do it all.
0: But number 22 got cut. So,
3: yeah,
0: Goody went out and made a trade. He's picked up a running back, Caleb Johnson, who was a draft pick for the Steelers, and they're bringing him in. He did not have much action last season in his rookie year. But again, it's like they say, you know, the solutions to your problems may not be in the 90-man roster on your practice field this week. They might be on some other team. And when they drop those boards, apparently this guy, Caleb Johnson from the Steelers, outranked anybody they had past Chris Brooks in their backfield. So we'll see how that turns out.
3: Were you surprised they cut Kyle McCord? Or not cut him, but traded him?
0: Yeah, I'm disappointed, Bill.
3: Because I know you liked him.
0: Oh, well, here's all I know is you know, they brought him in, and he started out as the number four quarterback, and then about a week or so into practice with pads, over and over and over again, this guy could be under pressure with the third-team offensive line in front of him, and he was still completing his passes, like you saw on Friday night's game against the Cardinals. And then he comes out of this game 22 of 35 for 226 yards, four touchdown passes, and 119.5 quarterback rating. Yeah, it's a preseason game. I don't want to start throwing names out, but, you know, there was one night long time ago, I was leaning towards some of the veteran writers then and saying, I think this guy's pretty good. Nah, he's practice squad. Nah, they're good. They're fine.

0: And that was Matt Hasselbeck, you know?
1: Yeah.
0: Like, this is a dude here. This guy can play. Well, whatever. They traded him down to Miami because they're going to stick with Jordan Love, Tyrod Taylor, and it's not often that they keep three quarterbacks on the roster. And I suppose, you know, rather than put this kid on the practice squad where he could get picked off and picked up by, get something for him, right?
1: Right.
0: Get something for him. So they're very much in the now and this season, as opposed to, you know, keeping that guy on the roster for, and protecting him. And they got a six-round pick and 28 for him from their buddies down in the Miami Dolphins, which they're calling now Green Bay South.
1: Right.
0: With a, you know, staff that's headed down there, and including with John Eric Sullivan as the GM, who's, you know, here for the last 20 years. So after the game, I mean, here's Kyle McCord, and he gets the ball back, and he has his game-winning drive, throws a touchdown pass to Johnson, a wide receiver that he had, and the chemistry he had with J. Michael Sturdivant, which really came on towards the end of camp, Will Shepard, a guy that I've talked a lot about. So we talked to McCord past game about some of these first down plays that he's making with guys in his face, and then the touchdown throw with his receiver in traffic to beat the Cardinals Friday night 42-38.
2: Yeah, he's going to sell like he's blocking, try to delay a second, and then kind of, you know, die in the hole like he did.
3: You kind of pulled it down a little bit.
2: Yeah, I mean, especially once you get down low, a lot of those throws, you know, got to put them on the receiver more so, more times than not. So, yeah, that was a great adjustment by him, great route by him, great catch.
3: Even though it's a preseason game, you got a whole new offensive line in the second half and changes at receiver. It seemed tonight with each drive, you got even more comfortable. Did you feel that way so that you could perform like you did in the final drive?
2: Yeah, I think that's a pretty accurate statement. And I feel like being a young quarterback in the league, that's what it's all about. The more reps you get, the more comfortable you're going to feel. You know, you get late in the game, and you kind of get in a rhythm, you get going, and then I feel like, you know, I was able to, yeah.
3: On the touchdown pass,
2: yeah.
3: You know, he was like in some traffic. Is that where...
2: Yeah, I mean, he's the primary receiver on that. We caught it earlier in the game, and I made bad reading through it to the back corner. So lucky to be able to come back to that. And he did a good job kind of templing himself on the sideline, not running out of bounds, being able to cut up and make a play.
1: The fact that Sturdivant was one of the targets, or the target, if you want to call him that, for Kyle McCord, that, to me, you know, we were excited about him when they brought him in as a, you know, street free agent, so to speak. And he really kind of paid off to what everybody's expectation was of this guy.
0: To me, number 87 came on late in camp. You know, I was keeping more of an eye on Will Shepard, who, quite frankly, John Eric Sullivan told me about. He was excited about a year ago. Julian Hicks was in that camp last year. He's now with the Seattle Seahawks. They always do really well at guys that can catch the football, right? So
1: right.
0: Your wide receivers are, they kept six, Christian Watson, Jaden Reed, Matthew Golden, Sky Moore, you know, mm-hmm. picked up in free agency, Bo Melton, and now they've added J. Michael Sturdivant, who comes in off the street. Savion Williams is still with the team, but they put him on injured reserve.
1: Yeah.
0: So, you know, he's on the shelf for 4 weeks. But not making the team was Will Shepard, guy's been here all last year in practice, but and had a good game, too. Keyshawn Johnson was cut. Now, some of these guys might get recycled back into practice squad again. Isaiah Nair dropped a 75-yard touchdown bomb from Kyle McCord.
1: Right.
0: And that was sort of, that was always against him in college, as a matter of fact. And J. Michael Sturdivant now is a part of this team, and we had a chance to talk to him after the game Friday night.
4: I mean, it's great to get the chemistry. You know, our lockers are kind of by each other on the outside, so... You know, we talk to each other every day, and, you know, we stayed after, you know, after practice, you know, get some catches in that we might have, like missed during practice. So, you know, it's kind of a cool feeling to see it all come together at the last preseason game.
1: There you go. That's our guy, Mike Clemens, up in Green Bay. Great stuff, as always. Let's do this. We're going to step out. We're going to take a quick break. We're going to come back, and we'll wrap things up next on the Bill Michael Show. Don't go anywhere.
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0: Welcome back in. I'm excited for tonight. I'm giddy. Giddy! Perfectly be honest with you, I am excited for Brewers baseball tonight. Hey, if you're up north in Green Bay, that is, reminder that in Titletown, not only can you go over there and at Homefield Pub and Social and catch the Brewers game tonight, but the official home of the Green and Gold postgame show. We are on the cusp of getting back into Green Bay after every Packers home game this upcoming season. Homefield Pub and Social, they are your official home of the Green and Gold postgame show. The restaurant, the Top Golf, the swing suites, all the televisions, all the beers on tap, the terrific food, and us. We're going to be there in Titletown after every Packers home game. We cannot wait to get there. Really, really, really looking forward to it. You got Brewers baseball coming up tonight. You've got Kyle Harrison going to the hill for the crew. And you've got Holmes is on the bump. Clay Holmes is on the bump tonight for the Cubs. Holmes is, by the way, 2-3 at home. But he's got a 2.08 ERA at home. So you know. 2.26 on the season, 5-6 overall. But at home, he is 2-3 on the season. Brewers looking to extend that lead to 9 games if they get the win tonight over the Cubs. And a good shot. Harrison's 10-3 on the season, 2.79 ERA. He is 3-2 away from American Family Field, but his ERA on the road is 4.66. So not nearly as good on the road as he is at home. So hopefully tonight the Brewers get themselves a win, continue to move on. The Reds are hosting the Padres. The Reds season's pretty much done. They're just hoping for the slow, anguished demise of their death as the end of the season comes upon them. Elsewhere tonight, I think that's it when it comes to National League Central. It is, as a matter of fact. Yeah, it is. The Cardinals are not in action. The Pirates are not in action tonight. So there you go. As far as another division leader, Atlanta is at home, taking on the Giants this evening. And the Dodgers are not in action tonight either. So Brewers can continue to extend that overall lead over the Dodgers as it is right now. Brewers 85-52, Dodgers 82-55. Same, by the way, same as the Atlanta Braves. Braves are also 82-55 on the season. So, but the Cubs continue to need it. The Cubs and the Phillies look to be almost locks at this point for the postseason. When it comes to the wild card side of things, both of them have a 4.5 game lead over the Padres. Padres only a half game back right now behind the Diamondbacks. The Marlins 3.5 back. Pretty much, once you get past the Marlins, who are just kind of clinging to life at this point, everybody else is done. The Cardinals are 5 games out of it, 6 games out of it. Pittsburgh 7.5, Cincinnati, but none of those teams, Cardinals, Pirates, Reds, Nationals, Mets, Giants, Rockies, none of them are going anywhere in the postseason. Their seasons are pretty much done. Marlins have an outside shot at best, 3.5 games back to catch the Diamondbacks, but that's about it. They're not in any way, shape, or form going to catch the Cubs or the Phillies. So they're fighting for that final spot. In the meantime, you got the Yankees and the Red Sox are locks for the postseason. Cleveland's hanging in there. They're only a game up on Baltimore and 1.5 on Toronto, 2 games on the Rangers. So there's still a battle for that third wild card spot. But the Yankees and the Red Sox, and the Yankees beat the hell out of the Red Sox yesterday, by the way. I don't know if you saw Monasterio pitching. The former Brewer was a pitcher yesterday for the Red Sox as they got shelled. I think it was like 17-1. They ended up getting beat yesterday. But that's where it stands. And you got baseball coming up later on tonight when the Brewers in Wrigley take on the Cubs. 6:40, by the way, first pitch down there at Wrigley Field. So looking forward to that. 877-867-1670, 877-867-1670. You got all that coming up tonight. Tomorrow on the program, we'll have to wait and see. We got our usuals. We got our buddy Chuck Freeman's going to be here. We'll talk some about the Brewers and what they've been up to. Obviously, I'm sure at some point, you know, we might touch base again with Mike. Maybe not, because we're now into the regular season schedule where Mike joins us on Monday, Wednesdays, and Fridays. Unless something breaks, obviously, we're going to get the news of the practice squad. Also tomorrow, we're going to hear from Luke Fickell, as Luke Fickell and the Badgers getting ready to take on the Notre Dame Fighting Irish. That's coming up on Sunday night at Lambeau Field. So we got all of that. Anything else I missed, Kate, today? Did we miss anything in specific?
1: No, I don't think so. Yeah, I'm excited about the Badgers stuff coming up tomorrow, especially with it being up at Lambeau. I think that a lot of Packers fans just want to watch for the vibes and the energy, even if you're not super bought into UW. It's going to be a historical game, so I'm really excited for that, too.
0: Awesome. Awesome stuff. By the way, coming up this weekend, and I had somebody ask me about what we have going on.
2: Zach Fox here. Have you?
0: Out at Suburban Harley-Davidson. The vendors, the parts vendors that are going to be there this weekend is Cobra, Legends, Ciro, Drag Specialties, Mustang Seats, Saddleman Seats, Dunlop, and the Speed Shop is all going to be there. The regular merchant vendors, there's Fantasy Firepower, Cat's Craft, all that kind of stuff. And then you got food vendors that are going to be there. Dr. Dog is going to be there. The famous Wheeler Dealer Food Wagon is going to be there. So they got all kinds. And Seeds of Health is going to be there as well. So we got all kinds of good stuff coming out this weekend.
1: Yeah, and but you said that there's only 6 tickets available for your Pat Murphy night?
0: Yep, for the Pat Murphy night. Yep.
1: Okay, yeah. So if somebody wants to go to that, that's going to be huge.
0: That is damn near sold out. And the reason being, it still says like 60 tickets on the website, but they get bought up by sponsors. So every time a sponsor buys a table, that's 10 tickets gone. So we've had 5 or 6 more sponsors that have come in. So that's... There's only like 6 tickets remaining. I know the couple other tickets had sold. So, and by the way, the Midwest family has a table.
1: That's exciting. I'm really looking forward to that day.
0: I don't even know if they've put people in the seats yet, but they have a table. Midwest family and myself, we went in together on a table. So we've got the 10 tickets available. So I'm just kind of waiting to see. I'm waiting to hear back from our upper management, which, trying to get an answer out of them is like, you know, trying to milk a rock.
1: I have no
0: rock.
1: Comment on that. I have no comment.
0: Like trying to milk a rock, man. I'm telling you. It's so tough. All I need is some names. Are you sending people or not? Because if not, then we could fill the seats with other people.
1: Well, I'll make sure I go down there and ask them about it before the show tomorrow.
0: Yeah. Yeah. Tell them. Say, hey, we just need the names. We need to know who's going. Maybe
1: sounds
0: you want to send some clients or something, you know, otherwise.
1: Yeah, absolutely.
0: Otherwise, send a staff, for God's sakes. You know? Send a staff. So we'll have fun doing that. So anyway, that's all what's coming up tomorrow. And if you want to find out more information about the motorcycle ride, you want to get pre-registered because the push is on. We ride on Sunday at 11 a.m., and it's going to be a great one. All you got to do is go to BigUnitFoundation.com and go to the events page. You can get signed up right there. That's Big Unit Foundation, BigUnitFoundation.com, and get signed up right there. Going to be a good time right there on the events page. And you can find information for the tickets for the gala as well, for Conversations for a Cause with Pat Murphy. So that's going to be a good one as well. There you have it. We got one day down. We got 6 more to go of this week. Only 4 more shows left, but 6 more days to go until we ride on Sunday. We can't wait. Time for us to get out of here. Talk again 20 hours from now. Until then, have a go.

0: This is Black and Abdallah on Westwood One Sports. 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
1: Live from Chicago, and it's official now. Aaron Donald is signing a one-year deal with the Los Angeles Rams. And the only way to look at this, Abdallah, is if the Rams do not win the Super Bowl this season, it's a failure. You can't enter the season like this with this much hype that the Rams have here in the offseason, adding Aaron Donald now, the worst-kept secret in the NFL the entire offseason, and see a team that does not get to the championship, a game that they are hosting in their home stadium, the Rams hosting in their home stadium. If they don't win the Super Bowl, it will be a failure. That's how much hype has been placed upon the Los Angeles Rams to start this season.
2: Yeah, they're the hypiest team that ever hyped. That's all that it is. And I think that there are two losses that you can go back to last season that made these moves, all of these moves, because it's not just Aaron Donald, right? Like, Aaron Donald is like, it's not even like the cherry on the sundae, like it's the extra cherry. Like, you get two cherries. Like, it's like when you get the guy that forgot to put the take the extra cherries off. He's just like, extra cherry, extra cherry, extra cherry.
1: The what?
2: And, you know, if he's just giving you all the extra stuff.
1: Just a random guy with just cherries?
2: You know, when you go to the ice cream place and he just keeps giving you extra stuff. He's putting all the extra stuff in.
1: I was waiting for you to
2: complete
1: the thought.
2: He's giving you extra scoops. He's giving you extra scoops.
1: Okay, all right.
2: There are two losses specifically, and they were both to the Seattle Seahawks.
1: Sure.
2: If you go to week 16, Thursday, December 17th, the overtime loss, 38-37, where they lost that game. And then, of course, the NFC Championship game, where they lost 31-27. And specifically, you go to the third quarter of that game, where they gave up the touchdowns, and they weren't able to score in the fourth quarter. They gave up those touchdowns to Seattle, and Sean McVay is sitting there during the fourth quarter, first of all, unable to score himself, because that's then the offense. But you know the Rams' offense was going to be there. So you go out and you try to make some adjustments to your offense, but it's really the defense and trying to stop Seattle and trying to stop the rest of the NFL from scoring on you. So what do? You make the trade for Trent McDuffie. You shore up your secondary. You do that because everybody knew you could throw on the Rams. But also, the best way to remedy your secondary is to get a great pass rush. So what do? Oh, you go out and you get the best pass rusher in the NFL in Myles Garrett. You do that, and then Aaron Donald's sitting there and going, hey, well, now this, and he literally says it, this is a complete team now. Maybe I've got some tread left on the tires. Maybe I've got something left in the tank. And 13 to 14 weeks ago, right around the time the off-season training program starts for these teams, he goes, all right, I'll start picking it up. He gets off the couch, goes and starts training, doesn't go to any of training camp, goes and works out a little bit, has to report those workouts to the NFL so everybody knows, goes and puts a helmet on for some reason to make sure that helmets still fit him, I guess. So because that's the excuse that he wanted to use that pad still fit him well. And then we get yesterday, right before rosters are set, right before everybody has to finalize their 53-man rosters, Aaron Donald signs a $20 million deal with incentives, which he'll probably hit all of those incentives if they get to the Super Bowl and win that Super Bowl, worth up to $30 million. And this team, like you said, were favorites to win the Super Bowl. I don't think their odds change at all. They were like plus 500, plus 400 to win the Super Bowl.
1: Well, they don't change because everyone knew that Aaron Donald was coming back.
2: Exactly. And so now this team is the biggest banana split that everybody wants to take advantage of. And if you were going to bet this team, you should have bet them 3-4 months ago, before the Trent McDuffie trade, before the Myles Garrett trade. And you should have bet this before the Aaron Donald rumors started, because now you're going to have to wait until something happens and maybe they lose a game, because now people are even saying, could this team go undefeated?
1: Oh, undefeated. Maybe they could.
2: No, there's no way. Teams don't go undefeated anymore.
1: Hold on. I got to stop here.
2: Teams don't go undefeated anymore.
1: My head is spinning. Wait, was that a callback to your cherry item? So the banana split.
2: Full circle, baby. That's how comedy works, bro.
1: You're still working in 4 minutes later, ice cream guy. Creating the ice cream sundae for you.
2: That's what happens
1: you
2: when you work at a Dairy Queen in a past life, my friends.
1: Okay, all right. Yeah, that's fair.
2: Because I remember when a young Chris Bleck was bringing ladies to the Dairy Queen that Adam Abdallah worked at. I'd throw a couple extra cherries on her sundae, if you'll pardon the expression.
1: Easy. Easy there. No one asked for the additional cherries on your sundae.
2: I'd say when Chris would hand me the money to impress the ladies, I go, you, sir, your money's no good here.
1: Yeah, we've known each other since high school. That's a true story. The Black and Abdallah Show here on Westwood One Sports and the Westwood One Sports app, Sirius XM Channel 375, and all of our great radio affiliates around the country joining us this afternoon here on Westwood One Sports. We're on the air until 3 Eastern, hanging out with you. If you want to join the conversation, you can call or text us at 310-840-4910. So Aaron Donald, 1 year with the Rams, $20 million deal, incentives, he could hit $30 million. For this upcoming season, I think a part of the conversation that we'll have here today is whether or not Aaron Donald will be ready to go for week one. I think that's a part of the conversation, a part of the debate. Also, you know, how good can this defense be? Obviously, the move for Myles Garrett in the offseason, that's the biggest move that took place in the NFL in the offseason. That's the biggest move. Myles Garrett joining the Rams. Huge trade. So the Rams are certainly the favorites for the Super Bowl. I don't know if we've seen a favorite this hyped, this much conversation in the offseason for a team that hasn't won. Like, they're not a defending champs. They've won in the past, but this isn't a team trying to repeat. That's usually where the hype machine kind of gets out of control. Take a listen. Here's Sean McVay on Aaron Donald returning to the Rams.
3: Good to be able to get Aaron back into the mix. He and I, obviously, you guys know how close we are, and there's been a lot of dialogue that we've had, and excited to be able to just take it a day at a time. I'm not going to talk about, you know, any sort of plans. It's going to be a day at a time for us. What does that mean for Australia? You know, the first step was, all right, if you're coming back, let's do that. Let's get you out on the practice field. Let's get you acclimated to your teammates, to your coaches. And then we'll see what that ramp up period looks like, whether or not he's available or whether or not we think it's best to be able to play him in Australia. And I think the best way to do it is take it one day at a time, but we're obviously excited to be able to have him back.
1: Aaron Donald spoke yesterday after Rams practice, his first practice with the team after he signed. This is what Aaron Donald had to say about how it all came together.
4: Just having conversations with Sean, obviously, seeing what was being done with this team, pieces that was getting brought here. Like, okay, it's a complete team. And then, you know, you see how the moves they make, and it's like, okay, I wish I was still out there playing right about now. You have conversations and then kind of start bringing it to fruition, right? And, you know, starting to put myself in a position to train and get my body to a certain point where I felt good and see how I move and see if I still can, you know, do certain things, and felt pretty good, man. And, you know, through my training, probably about 13, 14 weeks of just nonstop grinding and get to where we at right now. So, you know, Aaron back playing football, I guess, right?
1: So there you go. Aaron Donald yesterday after Rams practice speaking to the media. You know, it doesn't really surprise me, Abdallah, that Aaron Donald is back, because when he left the game, I think we all thought he still had more to give. Mm-hmm. You know, 2023, he walks away from the game at the bat. He was the best defensive player in the league. He's won multiple Defensive Player of the Year awards, and he could still go. And listen, the NFL is one of those sports where we do see that. We see players walk away from the game while they still are functional with their body and their mind right, where they can do so. And Aaron Donald was certainly the type of player that had the right to walk away at an early age without playing till the very end.
2: Yeah,
1: when that happens, it does not surprise me that the itch returns to get back out there to play while you're still physically able to play. I think the one that really shocked everyone was Andrew Luck never coming back. Now, Luck battled injuries, but he retired at such an early age that I'm shocked that it never came up where he wanted to return. Aaron Donald returning a few years ago and now being back in the mix, to me, isn't that surprising?
2: Well, and when Andrew Luck retired too, like right before a preseason game started.
1: In training camp, yeah.
2: So I think too, you know, if you look at Aaron Donald, his last year, 2023, had 8 sacks, 23 quarterback hits, 16 tackles for a loss. I also think that when you look at this defensive line with Myles Garrett, what you have to think about with Aaron Donald too, that last year, 2023, he was getting a majority of the double teams, right? Now, who are you going to double team? You're going to double team Myles Garrett and leave Aaron Donald with a one-on-one matchup? Okay, good luck. You're going to double team Aaron Donald and leave Myles Garrett with a one-on-one matchup? Okay, good luck. Because every time you try to scheme for one of these guys, someone's going to get a one-on-one matchup, which means, or yeah. What, are you going to double team both of them? You're going to leave one guy open? Good luck. Like, that's the problem here. And that's what Aaron Donald saw. Like, Aaron Donald sees this defensive line as already, and this entire defense has the possibility, before he was added, to be one of the best, a top five, top three defense in the NFL. And now you add him, and this could easily be the best defense in the NFL just because of the fact that he can take advantage of one-on-one matchups. Because other defenses have to account for a guy that set the sack record last year joining this defense. And not to mention everything else that you've added to this team. Like, this team has a chance to be the number one offense and the number one defense in the NFL. And that's why this team is so hyped. Because it's not out of the realm. You have the reigning MVP.
1: Oh, yeah.
2: You have Sean McVay, who's the best coach in the NFL. You have Puka Nacua, who by some metrics was the best player in the NFL last year. And you've got the best defensive player in Myles Garrett. You've got Aaron Donald, who we don't know what he's got left, but he's coming back, and he was great when he 2 years ago in 2023. We'll see what he's got left this year. This could be like a historically good team. Now, you got to play the games. Everybody's got to stay healthy, all that stuff. But going into this season, on paper, this has a chance to be a historically good team. They're not going to go undefeated. You know how impossible it is to go undefeated the NFL works this year?
1: The way it works now. But, I mean, the team that got the closest since the Dolphins from back in the day, was it the 72 Dolphins?
2: Mm-hmm.
1: It was the 2007 Patriots. They got all the way to the Super Bowl, and they lost the Super Bowl to the Giants, 17-14. So, mm-hmm. I mean, it is possible. Now, when we talk about the preseason hype, and we think about the most hyped things we've ever seen, whether it be sports, entertainment, just in life, conversations you've had with people, things that we hype up, we'll take your calls and texts at 310-840-4910. I was trying to come up with a list of some of the most hyped preseason teams and some of the most hyped events that we've ever talked about. Okay, so here's on the short list. The 2007 Patriots, that team got to the conference championship game the year before. The next year, 17-0, get to the Super Bowl. I do feel like some of that hype started as the season went along. Like, I don't know if it was as to the point that we're at right now with the Rams heading into the season. But I do remember early season games, like end of September, early October. There was one I remember against Buffalo on like a Thursday night that it was a big deal that the Patriots were like 6-0, 7-0. And this team is just running wild on everyone in the National Football League. So I've got the 07 Patriots that lost in the Super Bowl. And the 2017 Golden State Warriors, they add Kevin Durant. They go on to win the championship. Mm-hmm. That team was hyped because they were already a championship-level team, adding Kevin Durant, an all-time player, an all-time great to the team, and they won the championship. You know, you could say the hype and the conversation, the build for the Miami Heat in 2010 after LeBron, Wade, Bosch linked up in Miami, you know, because when they're up there dancing on the stage, not one, not two, not three, right? Like they're going to win NBA championships for the next 20 years.
2: Yeah.
1: That's what they were trying to sell to us. So there was a lot of hype around that Miami Heat team. I think right now in Major League Baseball, the Dodgers, have we ever seen more hype for a team heading into a season than what we saw with the Dodgers last year? Heading into this season after signing Kyle Tucker, the best player on the market, when they already have Shohei and Freeman and Mookie and all the collection of talent in the with the rotation that they have, and all the different pitchers that they have with the Dodgers. A couple of others that are not sports related. I want you to think about this stuff, Abdallah. And Raj, if you've got any to add to the list, let us know as well. Raj producing the show out in parts unknown, Colorado. You can also text the show at 310-840-4910. I think that the hype and the buildup this summer for Christopher Nolan's The Odyssey, one of the most hyped movies I can recall since Avengers Endgame.
2: Mm-hmm.
1: I feel like Avengers Endgame took the hype before a movie being released to a whole new stratosphere.
2: Mm-hmm.
1: Right? Like, so I would say recently The Odyssey had a lot of hype, but I don't think anything beats Avengers Endgame.
2: No.
1: Two other that I thought of when I was trying to figure out most hyped things. One from the music world. And the reason it was hyped was because it took forever to be released. Guns N' Roses, their album, The Chinese Democracy. Do you remember this, Abdallah? If you're
2: unfortunately, if
1: you're old enough to remember this, this was the album that was rumored to be in production for what, 15, 20 years
2: mm-hmm.
1: from Axl Rose. It was terrible.
2: Yeah.
1: Absolutely terrible. One of the worst albums you'll ever listen to.
2: Yeah.
1: But for years, the conversation around one day The Chinese Democracy being released by Guns N' Roses was in the conversation. It was hyped. It was always there. The other thing that I thought of that was also, you know, it was kind of a flop. It was a lot of hype and nothing really came to it. Was, do you guys remember, if you're old enough to remember, life before the year 2000? Do you guys remember that year, the hype around Y2K?
2: Oh, yeah. The conversation
1: with Y2K, because mm-hmm. people, and for young people who were maybe not aware of how this worked, people were afraid. It's funny to say in hindsight. It's such a stupid concept.
5: Yeah. Yeah.
1: People were afraid from the year 1999 that the computers and the operating systems of the computers, when the year would flip from 99 to 2000, the computers wouldn't know how to handle the flip from 99 to 2000, and all computer life would go haywire.
2: Because they weren't ready for it.
1: Flights would fall out of the mm-hmm. sky. Businesses would crash.
6: Yeah, that was Peter Gibbons' job on Office Space. His job was rewriting code for the 2000 switch.
1: And Y2K was a big-time hyped thing.
2: Yeah.
1: And if you were around for the year 2000 to hit at midnight.
2: Like, it was like 3, 2, 1. And then there was like a...
1: And then nothing changed.
2: Okay, we're fine.
1: There's nothing.
2: Everybody party. Yeah.
1: Nothing changed. Everything was okay. Y2K was the biggest flop that I can remember, but there was a lot of hype. So is there anything that you guys can think of? A lot of hype going in and then mixed results on the other side, right? Because I listed a couple of teams that won championships. Yeah. A couple of teams that were very successful, mm-hmm. right? The Dodgers have won. The Heat won championships. The Golden State Warriors won championships. The Patriots that year in 07, they didn't win the Super Bowl, but they mm-hmm. won more Super Bowls in the future. Is there anything that you guys can think of?
2: Yeah, it took James Cameron 13 years to put out Avatar 1 and Avatar 2. And it was supposed to be this mind-blowing experience that changed everything.
1: I mean, it was pretty good.
2: No, it wasn't. Avatar 2 wasn't very good.
1: Yeah,
2: no.
1: But Avatar was pretty good.
2: Okay, but Avatar 2? Avatar 2?
1: Yeah, I mean, it was the same movie. It was just different.
2: Was it?
1: Yeah, because which one's the water one?
2: The first one, isn't it?
1: No.
6: I think the water one's the second one. I think the second one's the water. And fire is the third
1: fire,
6: one, right?
1: Third one.
2: The third one.
1: They're all the same
2: When's
1: movie.
2: When's Earth?
1: Later.
2: When's
1: they're
2: Heart?
1: All, that's they're the next all the same one, right? movie. Yeah. They just are in different locations.
2: So is James Cameron Captain Planet then?
1: No, not yet. And I think the latest from James Cameron is that he's done making them. He's going to get back to real actors and real film, which is great for everyone. But Avatar, that's a good one. That's a good one. Raj, do you have any ideas?
6: I got a couple off the top of my head from the sports world. I think the year was 2004, the Eagles. They had lost in three straight NFC title games, and the narrative was if they only had a wide receiver, and then they went out and got T.O. And I remember that hype of that team going into that year of like three state NFC title games. And now he's not throwing to James Thrash and Freddie Mitchell anymore. Like he's got Terrell Owens. That one stands out. In basketball, I think the year was 03, the Lakers, when Malone and Gary Payton teamed up with Kobe and Shaq.
5: Yes.
6: And they wound up, they got to the finals, and then Chauncey like worked them. That was the 03 Pistons team, that the quote-unquote starless Pistons team that won. So that one stands out. And then in entertainment, I will go with Star Wars: The Force Awakens. That was like a cultural event because everybody
5: that was a big deal. You're right.
6: It was like,
5: that was a big deal.
6: Harrison Ford and everybody coming back, and
5: it was pretty good too.
6: Smashing box office records. So those are the ones that stand out to me. Endgame, though, I think you know, like the hype levels of that. I'd never seen anything for like Avengers Endgame. That was crazy.
5: You know, speaking of the Lakers and putting together teams with stars, do you remember the 2012 Lakers with Steve Nash, Dwight Howard, Kobe Bryant?
2: I remember the cover.
5: And
2: yeah.
5: the cover, the Sports Illustrated cover.
2: Yep.
5: With Nash and Dwight Howard on the cover. I remember, and I don't want to take us too off the beaten path, but that season they were going through struggles, and they were playing here in Chicago, and I was covering a game. And I went into the Lakers locker room because I wanted to see what was going on. I wanted to see Kobe Bryant, really.
2: Boots on the ground, yeah.
5: Yeah, and so the Bulls beat them. And it was like a try-hard team, Luol Deng, Kirk Heinrich, you know, nothing special Bulls basketball. It was before Derrick Rose really, or maybe it was like, maybe he was hurt. Maybe it was like the injured Rose years, 2012.
2: Picky year.
5: Yeah, so like the Bulls weren't expected to be anything great. But they beat them. And I'm in the locker room, and Kobe goes, and he's in the showers, but he's not in the shower. He's waiting for the media to be done because he's not going to talk to the media, and he's waiting out everyone. And Steve Nash, normal. And the one thing I took away from that team is Dwight Howard's walking around in the locker room with a stat sheet, pointing out to the other players, look at my rebounds. Look what I did tonight. Look at this. Meanwhile, they lost by like 15.
2: Yeah.
5: And Dwight Howard's just an absolute clown in there. And he's like hoping that the media hears him saying, look at how many rebounds I got. So then we would come talk to him. And I just remember thinking like, yeah, Kobe hates this. He hates this team. He hates these guys. He hates Dwight Howard, the whole thing. And that was the story I can remember. Dwight Howard walking around the locker room with the score sheet, trying to point out to the other players, but saying it loud enough so the media could hear. Look how many rebounds I got tonight. Look at this.
6: We got a good one for you guys on the YouTube chat from G. Bryant. The 96 Bulls were also hyped after Jordan returned, and they got Rodman.
5: Yeah, that's true. That team was a hype team, and then they lived up to it.
6: And they lived up to it.
5: 72-10, and they got the ring.
2: Yeah.
5: So, yeah,
6: can this year's Rams be that version of a 72-10 NFL team?
5: Yeah, so keep the text in the comments coming at 310-840-4910. It's Black and Abdallah here on Westwood One Sports and the Westwood One Sports app. Was there a player who made his roster this weekend in the NFL that surprised us? We'll tell you about that player, a quarterback, coming up next. Football is back, and something big is coming on September 2nd. DraftKings game day arrives.
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0: Westwood One Sports. 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
1: NFL rosters had to get cut down to 53 yesterday, officially. J.J. McCarthy is a Minnesota Viking still. Should we be surprised that McCarthy made the roster, the 53 for the Minnesota Vikings? It felt like it was touch and go at points last week. Speculation around whether or not J.J. did enough in camp. He lost the starting gig to Kyler Murray, and then he was splitting second team reps throughout the week with Carson Wentz, which had led to speculation that perhaps Carson Wentz could be named the backup quarterback and that maybe J.J. McCarthy won't be with the Vikings this upcoming season. The Vikings kept him on the roster. They're keeping three quarterbacks, and J.J. McCarthy is there. Are you surprised that McCarthy is still with the Vikings throughout the weekend?
2: No, not at all. Not at all. We talked about this last week. We talked about this before. As much as he struggled during training camp, even when he picked up the injury and missed the last to the game, you and I were texting with Raj as soon as we found out that he was going to miss the game because of an ankle tweak. And it's like, he's not playing. Does this mean he's off there? No. If anything, that solidified it even more that he was going to be on the roster. They're like, we don't need to see anything else. To me, that solidified it that he was going to be on the roster. I find someone that loves a bad J.J. McCarthy as much as Kevin O'Connell loves a bad J.J. McCarthy in your life, because you will find someone for life, because I don't understand it. Like, it's not beneficial to the team right now, because you could be carrying a better quarterback on your roster. Because, let's say week one, Kyler Murray gets hurt. I know that McCarthy has an injury right now, but if he was fully healthy, who's going in right now? It's Carson Wentz. Carson Wentz is going in right now. He's prepared.
1: He's listed as the third string quarterback.
2: But he's more prepared. He's more prepared to go in and carry this offense. You can't tell me that Justin Jefferson, that the rest of that offense is more comfortable with Carson Wentz than they would be with J.J. McCarthy. They absolutely are more comfortable with Carson Wentz than they would be with J.J. McCarthy. He's shown time and time again that he cannot function within this offense. And maybe they'll put him out there at a certain point if Kyler Murray struggles because he's just not getting it. Or if he gets hurt, they'll put J.J. McCarthy out there, because I don't think he's got a future on this team. And at a certain point, whether it's this upcoming offseason or maybe before the season starts next year, they'll trade him at a certain point to a team that needs another backup, or it'll be a team that needs a reclamation project like we've seen with other backup quarterbacks that want an opportunity to compete and start somewhere else if this Kyler Murray situation works out with the Vikings and Kevin O'Connell.
1: You said something a moment ago that I want you to think about. Mm-hmm. You said it in, I don't know if it sounds right. You said that they could have other better quarterbacks on their roster. Who's that? Will Levis? I disagree.
2: Yeah,
1: out
2: there.
1: No, I disagree with that assessment. I think you're going too far with the J.J. McCarthy isn't good thought. I agree with you. I don't think he's good. I don't think he's a starting quarterback. And I don't think that he's going to develop into Sam Darnold 2.0.
2: Okay.
1: I don't think that I think they're different talented kids coming into the NFL than what we have here. So I think I agree with you on that end. On the other side, what if mm-hmm. he turns into something? So why would you just let him go with the chance that maybe you develop him in your system and you have him in the future? I don't agree with you that there's just better, that right now they could have someone else who's better than him on the roster
2: because
1: as the third quarterback.
2: I don't trust him to keep this team afloat in a playoff run if a quarterback is injured. He had more interceptions than touchdowns last year. He had 12 interceptions, 11 touchdowns last year in 10 games. That's not sustainable. If Kyler Murray needs to miss a game, I don't trust him to keep the team afloat while Kyler Murray is out. If this team is in a playoff hunt and Kyler Murray needs to miss a game for some form of injury, if it's an extended period of time, it's over. Everybody gets that. But if it's one game, if it's two games, I don't trust Kyler Murray. There are better, and I understand the term is a death for quarterbacks out there. There are better game managers out there than J.J. McCarthy, because 12 interceptions and 11 touchdowns in 10 games is not someone that keeps your team afloat in a playoff race.
3: Yeah, but I think the argument over there's a lot more better quarterbacks out there who could be the backup, I'm not so sure about that with the Vikings.
2: I just think
3: Carson Wentz and he, I think it's a fine second and third guy to have behind Kyler mm-hmm. Murray.
2: I don't think six fumbles too. So
3: yeah,
2: you're throwing that in there, that's what, 18 turnovers?
3: For sure, but I think at the moment, I would rather see what McCarthy has than what Will Levis has.
2: What more do you need to see?
3: And Will Levis was released by the Titans over the weekend. So I mean, he is someone that clearly Tennessee's over it. They're moving on. But he also had an additional year of development within that team to be at the point where they're at now.
2: I
3: think the other part of the conversation of the 53, right, we could go through every NFL roster and be like, oh, that's a surprising cut. Oh, that guy made the team.
2: Mm-hmm.
3: Really, the only other name that really jumped out, there are two other names that jumped out over the weekend. Odell Beckham Jr. making the Giants. Interesting. Especially a wide receiver who's not a starting wide receiver, who doesn't play special teams.
2: Yeah.
3: Okay. That it's a choice, and congrats that he was able to make the roster. The other name that was out there that was notable was how Cleveland has set up their quarterback room. So Shedeur Sanders makes the team. He's the backup. Talen Green is the third string because Dylan Gabriel is going to IR with a back injury they suffered in the final preseason game.
2: Mm.
3: So if Dylan Gabriel was healthy, I wonder how they would handle it. Do they let go Talen Green, who they just drafted? Or would it have been a conversation between Dylan Gabriel and Shedeur Sanders to be the backup to Deshaun Watson? We won't know because Gabriel is injured and he goes to the IR.
2: I would imagine the way the final preseason game went, because Shedeur didn't play, it would have been Shedeur still would have been the second quarterback, the second string quarterback, the backup. And Gabriel would have been third, and Talen Green would have been the odd man out and released. But because Dylan Gabriel has a back injury because he was carrying this team through the preseason.
3: I don't think that was why.
2: Oh, that's not?
3: No.
2: That's not official? That's
3: he
2: not,
3: played well, though.
2: That's not what Tom Monken said? That's
3: he played,
2: not that's not officially.
3: Really,
2: that's
3: he
2: not
3: played
2: his,
3: really well.
2: That's not the official reason,
3: no,
2: because he carried this
3: think,
2: team on his back
4: I was
2: through the preseason.
4: To get a sweet haircut.
3: Yeah, no, thank
2: okay.
3: you, Monken. Yeah,
2: all right.
3: Thank you. Yeah, no,
2: and when
3: I don't
2: comes
3: think that was
2: back
3: the case.
2: From injury,
4: I was trying to get a sweet haircut.
2: I wonder if they do. Or, I mean, because look, Gabriel proved that at a certain point, he might be worth a look during the regular season.
3: Well, he also, I think, is a worthy backup.
2: Yeah, absolutely.
3: You know, for all the conversation you were just having about J.J. McCarthy, I would feel okay with Dylan Gabriel being my backup quarterback.
2: But this is also a team that drafted Green.
3: Yeah, that...
2: Like, Todd Monken drafted Green.
3: I mean,
2: they didn't draft Gabriel.
3: No, I know. I'm
4: just trying to get a sweet haircut.
3: The GM drafted.

0: there. First two games, craps the bed. Sorry, that's it. Okay. Shedeur Sanders, game three. If Shedeur Sanders goes out there for 5-6 games, he's bad. Dylan Gabriel comes back, he's healthy. At a certain point, you're not carrying four quarterbacks. Do you just cut ties with Shedeur Sanders at that point?
1: Yeah, probably.
0: Because you just know he's bad. He's not even the backup anymore. Instead of carrying four quarterbacks throughout the season, you just go, sorry, dude, you're not even the backup anymore. We gave you your chance. You're done.
1: But you know how teams do this. They use the practice squad. They stash the guy
0: in
1: the practice.
0: I understand.
1: I mean, who's coming to pick off one of these bad Cleveland quarterbacks if you put someone on the practice squad?
0: Nobody.
1: I don't think anyone is. So, yeah, I mean, that's the latest from the cutdowns around the NFL. So Shedeur Sanders makes the team, and he is listed as the backup for the Cleveland Browns. 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Was one of football's legends written off too soon? We'll tell you who that is coming up next.
2: College football is back. The pageantry, the pride, the passion. Will Arch Manning live up to the hype? And what will Lane Kiffin's first season at LSU look like? Tons of questions with answers coming fast. Westwood One Sports.
1: Football is back, and something big is coming. On September 2nd, DraftKings Game Day arrives.
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0: Adam Abdallah.
1: Week zero's in the books in college football. We now have our sights set on week one this upcoming week in college football. Oklahoma, Michigan, Ohio State, Texas, Arkansas, Utah, some of the notable big matchups this upcoming weekend and week one of college football. But Abdallah, we saw in week zero, North Carolina beats TCU 15-10. Bill Belichick gets the win over in Ireland. How about that? Jordan Hudson was there. Belichick in his sweatshirt, he was there. Grumpy, did not want to talk to the sideline reporter after the game. Doesn't want to sell the program, but how about that? 15-10 for the Tar Heels. A winner in week zero. Shout out to Belichick.
2: Shout out. Good job, Bill.
1: Way to go, Bill.
2: Good job, Bill.
1: What are we thinking? 5 wins this year for North Carolina? Well, six? What do we have here?
2: They'll win the bye this week. They get a nice bye this week, a nice rest after coming back from Ireland. East Tennessee State.
1: Oh, there you go. Bill's on a streak.
2: 2-0.
1: How about that?
2: At Clemson.
3: Not talking about this.
1: We'll see.
2: Notre Dame at home.
1: Oh, no. Oh, they're not going to win that.
2: At Pitt.
3: Not talking about this.
1: Pitt might be good.
2: At Duke.
1: Duke, yeah, maybe not.
3: Not talking about this.
2: Yeah. Home against Syracuse.
1: Yeah, well, I mean, yeah, maybe. Maybe. Maybe Syracuse.
2: Basketball school. Okay.
3: Not talking about this.
2: Home against Miami.
1: Yeah, no. No, Bill's not going to be happy after that game.
2: At UConn.
1: Oh, that's a win. Come on.
2: Okay. All right.
1: That's a win. That's a win. Shout out to Jordan. Yeah. That's a win.
2: All right. Home against Louisville.
1: Probably not.
2: At Virginia.
3: Not talking about this.
1: No, Virginia might be okay. Virginia's might be good. Sneaky good, man. Virginia might be sneaky good
2: finally,
1: this year.
2: Home against NC State.
1: Yeah, probably not.
2: No. Okay, so what do we count up there? 4?
1: Yeah. It's
3: not talking about this.
1: But hey, North Carolina, you got to win. How about that?
2: Come on and raise up.
1: The Aer Lingus championship you won in Ireland. There you go. There it is. What do you mean, easy? Aer Lingus.
2: A nice defensive battle.
1: So that's how
2: Frisky.
1: Week one starts.
2: Frisky.
1: I would say, yeah, I mean, the takeaway there, and I don't know if people were too hard on Belichick to begin with. He's got to win close to 10 games to get the respect. I mean,
2: no.
1: If you're the greatest football coach of all time and you go to college and your team sucks every year, there is no respect. Your team stinks. If you are sniffing around the college football playoff, then sure, I'll give you the respect. I don't think this is going to work in North Carolina.
2: I don't think so either. And I said this will be his last year. I think if he messes around, wins a few games, and then beat one of these teams with a number next to them, beat a Miami.
1: Yeah, I don't know,
2: at home,
1: man.
2: Beat a Notre Dame. What if they beat Notre Dame at home? Remember that year Notre Dame lost to Northern? Come on. Beat one of these teams.
1: Northern what?
2: Illinois.
1: Okay.
2: Remember Lowell? What about Lowell?
1: Did you just have a stroke?
2: Lowell, what about Lowell?
1: What is wrong with you?
2: What about Lowell?
1: Are you okay?
2: What if they beat Louisville?
1: What is happening
2: what if they
1: with
2: beat
1: you
2: Louisville?
1: Right now?
2: What if they beat Louisville?
1: Okay, well, what if they win a lot of games? Until they do, I'm not going to give Belichick the respect.
2: Oh, that's fine.
1: His team sucks.
2: I'm going to respect one of the greatest football coaches of all time.
1: Okay, yeah, I mean, he is.
3: Not talking about this.
1: Yeah, but listen, it's a different, college football is different. It absolutely is different.
2: Right now, he's riding high.
1: They carried
2: him off that plane.
1: Yes.
2: Mostly because he was asleep.
1: He and Jordan with the Aer Lingus on his way back.
3: Not talking about
2: easy.
1: That it's the company that flies them.
2: Oh, okay. I thought that's
1: what are you talking about?
2: I don't know what they were doing on the way back.
1: All right, so that's one headline from week zero. USC, they beat San Jose State 46-26.
2: Couldn't cover.
1: When you put the backups in the fourth quarter and give up 3 touchdowns, you have to question the effort there at the end, which I get was from backups, but don't you, in a season for Lincoln Riley where you need to like really showcase that you need to keep this job and this team is for real, don't you want to win this game to open the season like 70-3?
2: The boosters need to keep contributing. Where do you think they get their money?
1: I mean, and then did you see, like, the conversation coming away from it was, did you see that, like, nobody was there at the Coliseum?
2: Look, it's August Saturday in L.A., guys. Come on. It's L.A. Like, no one's going to see USC against San Jose State.
1: Well,
2: come on.
1: I mean, I think it also, when you point out the fact that the reason this game was scheduled is because Lincoln Riley is trying to avoid Notre Dame.
2: That too.
1: And then this is the open date that they had on the schedule, which would have been the game that you could play and schedule later in the season against Notre Dame, except the week that they would have played Notre Dame this year would be sandwiched between an Ohio State game and an Indiana road game.
2: Oof.
1: So it would have gone Ohio State, Notre Dame, Indiana. And then then you have to look at it and say, oh, no wonder Lincoln Riley wanted to move the game to week zero and avoid playing Notre Dame at all costs so then he can get San Jose State and get a one in the win column to start the season.
2: But this is also a student body who looks at this game and goes, San Jose State or Los Angeles? No, thank you.
1: Well, I mean,
2: I'm not going to go to a game against San Jose State. I'm sorry.
1: Well, I think there's a lot that plays into it, right? Like, people complain about the heat. Like, it was 90 degrees. The game locally kicked off at noon. So it's an afternoon game and in the heat.
2: Prime
1: baking
2: brunch time
1: out there at the Coliseum. If the team was good, people would show up. That's the problem. I think people try and find all these fancy excuses that, oh, it's Los Angeles and all this stuff. What are you really doing on a Saturday afternoon that you can't go to a football game like any other city in this country where if there was a football game, people would go to? Please. There's not that many people going to the Santa Monica Pier.
2: Listen, here's what it boils down to. If Lincoln Riley gave me something to cheer for, I would go.
1: Yeah, that's it. That's 100%. If Lincoln Riley had a team that was top five and looking to win a national title, people would be there.
2: Yeah.
1: But until that's the case, not only Lincoln Riley, but Clay Helton and whoever else before him, where they have not had success, they've driven away people from wanting to go.
2: Look, Alabama opens up at home against East Carolina at 11 a.m. on Saturday. You think people are going to be there? Yes, people will be there.
1: Yeah.
2: It'll be full. It doesn't matter that it's East Carolina. It's Alabama. It's South. It's 11 a.m. People will be there because that's what they do. They go to games. If Lincoln Riley gave them something to cheer for and had maybe made a playoff or two, maybe they'd be there.
1: Did you see that the athletic department, USC athletic department, had to release a statement giving an excuse to why fans weren't there? And then also begging them to show up saying that,
2: please,
1: having a home field advantage helps our team. Please show up. I mean, you know, yeah. So that game, no one wants to go to. But I will say October 31st, home against Ohio State, the number one team in the country, the Coliseum will be rocking.
2: Okay, but what about this weekend at home against Fresno State?
1: Friday night game? Yeah. Probably not.
2: What about Friday night?
1: Because
2: 6 o'clock pre-dinner?
1: No, because USC should not be playing on Friday nights. That's Fox. Not something that they should be doing.
2: On Fox, under the lights.
1: It's Black and Abdallah here on Westwood One Sports and the Westwood One Sports app. Aaron Donald is back with the Rams. Will he play in week one? We'll talk about that coming up next.
0: This is Westwood One Sports.
1: Football is back, and something big is coming. On September 2nd, DraftKings Game Day arrives.
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1: Live from Chicago, it's Black and Abdallah here on Westwood One Sports and the Westwood One Sports app. Aaron Donald is back with the Los Angeles Rams, a Super Bowl favorites as we head towards the season. We're under 10 days to the start of the NFL season. 9 days away, Abdallah, to the start of the NFL season. And the Rams are the hype team. They're the favorites heading into the season. And now you add Aaron Donald to the mix. A defense that's already going to be good. They trade for Trent McDuffie here in the offseason. They trade for Myles Garrett here in the offseason. They're already a decent defense. Now they're a great defense. And then on top of that, you add Aaron Donald to the mix. A multiple-time defensive player of the year who retired in 2023. He can still play. He still looks like he has it. And he doesn't have to be available for a full 17 games to be impactful on this Rams team. As long as he's ready to go in December and January, that's really all they need him for. He's in the mix now. We kind of talked about this here in the summer, how like the worst kept secret was that Donald would return to the Rams. He now has returned with the window being opened where he could play week one. I thought all along he was going to avoid week one and then just join the team ready to go for week two when they return back to the States. But, you know, if he gets his body right and the Rams think that it's a good idea, he could play in week one in Australia.
2: Not so fast, my friends. I put this in motion like a couple months ago when this was starting to come to fruition and Aaron Donald was like, I'm starting to get off the couch. He was doing a lot more than just getting off the couch. He was doing, but basically what Miles, did you see that video going around this weekend of Myles Garrett doing the box jumps and looking like he was floating through the air?
1: No effort.
2: God.
1: Yeah. How cool is that?
2: Ridiculous. That's how, from a seated position
1: to be able to jump and then land on top of a box.
2: That's how Aaron Donald gets off the couch, too.
1: Yeah.
2: And so when he was doing that, you know, I said to you, like, obviously no knowledge prior, said, I don't think he's going to go to any training camp. Lo and behold, he signs yesterday. No training camp, right? Avoids all of it. And now, after he signs, we find out, he signed yesterday. Doesn't mean he's going to play week one against the 49ers in Australia. Got to get into NFL shape. Got to get his body ready. Got to get in the playbook. Got to do all that. Because I said, nobody wants to do training camp. Nobody wants to be a veteran as great of a player as he is, as much of a veteran as he is, a three-time defensive player of the year, an infinity time all-pro player that he is. He doesn't want to be in training camp. And I'll tell you this, none of the players on the 49ers, none of the players on the Rams, none of the coaching staff, nobody.
1: What about the mascots, the cheerleaders? What about everyone else?
2: They might want to go because
1: what about owners?
2: They don't have to actually participate in the game.
1: What about owners?
2: Yeah,
1: maybe getting to a different continent could be helpful for a specific owner.
2: Of course. Yeah. Well, listen, I mean, they did.
1: Wants to get to the Outback?
2: A whole different phone book to go through.
1: Yeah, well.
2: some new swipes.
1: The dingo ate your baby.
2: Easy, buddy. Which I found out is not something to take lightly. Dingoes do eat babies over there, okay? So let's not make fun of that.
1: Of all the things to not take lightly. The thing about Jed York.
2: Let's not take that lightly. All right, here on the Black and Abdallah, one thing we will not take lightly over the next 2 weeks as we lead up, or week and a half as we lead up to the NFL starting and the Australia game, is dingoes eating babies, okay?
1: Do they really?
2: I think so. I heard that once.
1: So.
2: I heard that dingoes eat babies. I heard that once. I believe so.
1: Oh, okay.
2: I told you, dude.
1: August 17th, 1980.
2: A dingo ate a baby.
1: Took and killed a nine-week-old baby.
2: Where do you think it come from?
1: From a campsite tent.
2: Do you think that Seinfeld just came up with a dingo ate your baby? Do you think they just came up with it? No, a dingo ate a baby, dude.
1: Well, first of all, I don't think did Seinfeld come up with it, or were they quoting something else?
3: I don't know. I have no idea.
1: I don't think that was in the original Seinfeld.
2: Was it from a movie?
1: I feel like that was a quote from something.
2: Okay, let's see. Movie. I don't know. It's from a movie.
1: Yeah, it's not. There's a. I don't know.
2: Cry in the Dark.
1: I don't know if you're aware of this, but
2: Barbara Streisand.
1: A lot of
2: those.
1: Is
2: that a Streisand movie? No, that's not a Streisand movie. What movie is it? A Cry in the Dark stars. That's a Street movie.
1: Meryl Streep.
2: You think I said Street?
1: I was like, whoa.
2: Meryl Streep, Sam Neill. Oh, Sam Neill's in this movie. Okay. R.I.P. in peace.
1: Let's see. She cried out the phrase, "The dingo's got my baby."
2: The dingo's. Oh, so what is it? Was it about? It was. Couldn't have been about this movie because this.
1: Yeah, here you go. Pop culture impact. Incident. The line turned into a global pop culture punchline when it was spoofed in shows like Seinfeld, The Simpsons, and Family Guy.
2: And the movie came out in 1988. So the movie must have been about
1: Well, what I was going to say to you is that there's a lot of those lines in Seinfeld where they are not original Seinfeld. They are pulling lines from things that happened in the past.
2: Yeah, my point is this. Don't take dingoes eating babies lightly. The dingoes have the taste for sweet babies.
1: I guess they do. Okay. I was unaware that was such a thing.
2: All right. You can make fun of Jed York all you want to, but not... Dingo's eating babies, not on my watch.
1: All right. Okay. I mean, I that is something that we established.
2: That being said, nobody wants to play.
1: Will you send an email to the rest of the staff? I would like you to send an email. Make sure Rome's on it too.
2: Company email.
1: Send an email to the rest of the staff that we should not take the dingo's eating babies lightly.
2: All staff.
1: Major thought from Abdallah's desk. I present from the desk of Adam Abdallah.
2: From the desk of Fleck and Abdallah.
1: Don't put me on this.
2: No, I'm putting it on our official letterhead.
1: I don't want to be a part of this. No, I don't want them thinking I'm a part of this.
2: It's going to be our
1: dumb crap.
2: It's going to be our official letterhead.
1: Raj, do you think Abdallah should send a note to the rest of the staff that we should not take?
4: As someone who does live on the administrative side and has sent and received their fair share of emails, I don't know if either one of you have ever sent a email to the entire Westwood One staff. No. So
2: I don't think I've ever sent an email to the entire staff of anything I've ever been a part of.
1: I think Abdallah should try it.
4: That would really set the mark.
1: Yes.
4: I'm imagining the people I would hear from.
2: You know how many people would be like, who?
1: I think you should take it for a spin. I think you should send an all company email. You should state and clearly let those know as we preview.
2: Guys, we're 10 days away.
1: 49ers and Rams game. That this game, even though it's being played in Australia, that we should not take dingoes eating babies lightly.
2: I think we should watch this movie.
4: The one thing you have to do, though, Abdallah, at the end of this, okay, this is a little bit of, you know, etiquette. I need you to write at the end, please do not reply all.
2: Of course not.
4: The Black and Abdallah show. Because the last thing I need is everybody replying all on this chain. Everybody knows who works in a workplace about Abdallah's thoughts here. Who knows who will come out of the woodwork? It could be Linnell. It could be Schifrin, our sales guy. You never know when you send it to everybody.
1: Maybe a Ryan McGuire.
4: Ryan McGuire. It could be anybody.
1: There's a lot of great people that we work with.
4: This could go up to Bruce Gilbert. This could go up to Colin. This could go up. Keep going.
1: And you don't want to, we don't want to bother those folks. We just want to make sure people are aware that dingoes attack babies.
2: I didn't even know what a dingo looked like until now. A dingo looks like, it's kind of like a dog wolf.
1: Yes. You didn't know what it was? What did you think it was?
2: I thought a platypus? No, I thought it kind of looked like a little kangaroo.
1: Get out. You're not being serious right now.
2: I don't know, dude. I'm not Australian.
1: Okay, I do have to admit, the conversation about the dingo attacking the baby and the quote, you mentioned this Meryl Streep movie and Sam Neill.
2: Yeah.
1: A Cry in the Dark.
2: Cry in the Dark.
1: I did not
2: know. She's got a horrible haircut in this movie.
1: Oh, yeah.
4: What year is the film, you said?
1: 1988. Okay. 1988. But Raj, I was unaware that this film, like I knew Seinfeld was lifting it from something. I did not know this. The entire movie Are you aware of this, Abdallah? The basis of the movie is a dingo attacking a child.
2: Yeah, it's a true story. It's based on the thing.
1: IMDb. Here's
4: Abdallah's very animated at the moment here. Very.
2: Here's a family torn apart. A public filled with outrage. A woman accused of murder. She's accused of killing the baby that the dingo ate.
1: This is the description on IMDb. A mother whose child was killed in a dingo attack in the Australian outback fights to prove her innocence when she was accused of murder.
2: Yeah,
1: that's the film.
2: Yeah, this is a court-based drama. And you guys think this is funny. Look, the judges are wearing little funny wigs because over there, apparently, they do the little funny wig thing.
1: I had no idea. That is amazing.
4: I'll tell you. If there was ever a moment that deserved the what are we doing, what's going on, it may be this one.
1: First of all, Raj, that's a diss on this show. This is great research. I guarantee other people didn't know.
2: Yeah.
1: Apparently, you can watch this movie on YouTube.
2: Okay. All right. I think we all have a job to do tonight.
4: Free with ads? Is it one of those?
1: It just says stream now on YouTube.
2: Yeah, free.
4: Can we get a review tomorrow?
1: It also claims that of Prime Video's channels, Howdy, has it? I don't even know what that means.
2: Howdy? Is it the Australian channel?
4: Valid, is it? Howdy. You don't keep the Howdy channel running there?
1: You run this movie and they run like...
2: You can stream it on Amazon's channel. G'day, mate.
1: They run this and Crocodile Dundee.
2: And Bluey.
1: Just over and over and over again.
2: I'm watching it right now. It doesn't look like there's any commercials. It is 2 hours long. I think we need to watch this movie tonight.
4: I want a full review tomorrow and a comparison to The Odyssey of what was the film of the year that you watched.
1: Oh, shit, yeah. All right, we can get that done.
4: A comparison.
1: As we're talking.
4: I thought The Odyssey was the best film I'd see all year until I watched this.
1: What is your point?
2: No one wants to go to Australia.
1: That's the point.
2: Okay. Including Aaron Donald.
1: Way to land the plane.
2: And I don't think that he is going to play.
1: Sure.
2: Now, I don't see, does he go to Australia? Because if he's with the team and you go over there, your body is still going to be messed up from flying over there and flying back.
4: Flying all the way over there to stand in sweats? We're going to fly all the way to stand in some sweats?
1: No, if he's going, he's playing.
4: He's then playing if he goes.
2: I would think so. I don't see why he wouldn't play if he goes. So I would think that he might end up playing. But I think right now it's 60-40 that he doesn't play.
1: Let's take a listen to Sean McVay yesterday talking about the plan for Australia with Donald.
3: I know we've laughed and had some good fun, you know, interactions about it, but I do want to be able to, like, I think they have a loose idea of what we're doing, but I do still think it's appropriate in terms of the trajectory. I want to be able to talk to them about it, but, you know, we're leaving later than most people would probably expect.
1: So that's the plan with McVay for Australia. They are the ones that are leaving later. Their sleep science people have said that it won't affect them or the game by getting to Australia later than the 49ers. 49ers are going out soon.
2: Like today.
1: Like they're going out a week early, so they're going to be there. Got to watch out for those dingoes. I think the thing that I'm focused on is I think you should craft this email. I think you should send an email to the entire staff and warn them about
4: don't do it.
1: The dingoes eating babies. I think that really is.
2: How many people do you think right now on this floor would walk in here and be like, well, guys, what the hell?
1: They don't know what we're doing in here anyway.
2: They don't know what we do.
1: They have no idea.
2: They don't know what we do.
4: But when you start messing with people's inboxes, they find out real quick.
2: Yeah.
4: Real quick.
1: Well, you know what? You just send it to the Westwood One folks.
2: That's fair.
1: To our teammates on Westwood One.
2: Okay, you can guys. Do that. By the way,
1: we just want to make sure that you're aware of the dingo situation that takes place in the Australian outback.
2: This is not to be taken lightly. A woman was accused of murder, okay? She had to prove her innocence. And she also had prove her haircut. Was a good idea at the time.
1: What a terrible haircut.
4: By the way, first staffer to hit reply all, no doubt in my mind, Josh Graham. Unquestionably.
1: Oh, yeah, Josh is all over it. I'm sure
4: he would
1: Josh
4: be replying all
1: movie.
4: In that all the way.
2: Josh already has his reply written.
1: Josh has probably seen this movie. he's probably all over it. Absolutely. I really think you should craft this email. I think you should work something up here in the commercial break. You should figure out what you want to say to the staff.
2: Your team.
1: Introduce yourself.
5: Hey, everyone. This is Adam Abdallah. I never use this email because I just don't want to use the email. But here we go.
2: This is not phishing.
5: This is something I want to make sure everyone's aware of.
2: As we prepare
5: on behalf of the Black and Abdallah show,
2: as we prepare for the NFL season,
5: I want to make sure that you're aware that the season opens in Australia.
2: As we get ready to throw some shrimp on the Barbie.
5: And at one point, there was a woman who had a baby that was eaten by a dingo.
2: Lest we forget the serious nature of the dingo baby situation.
5: You're right. Like, how would you describe that haircut that Meryl Streep has in this movie? It's very, what's the name, the owner for the Raiders, Davis?
2: Al Davis?
4: Mark Davis.
5: It's very Davis. Mark Davis.
2: Yeah. Mark Davis. Yeah.
5: It's just a different color.
2: Yeah.
5: Right?
2: Yeah.
5: It's almost the same haircut.
2: It's like Mark Davis went in and said, give me the dingo baby haircut. He went in and took picture.
5: He doesn't want the dingo baby haircut. He wants the Meryl Streep.
2: He took it and took the Meryl Streep. He goes, give me this.
5: How great is that? That's outstanding. That's incredible. It's Black and Abdallah here on Westwood One Sports and the Westwood One Sports app. You can always call or text the show at 310-840-4910. The overwhelmingly favorite MVP in baseball had an amazing weekend. Is he the biggest star in his city? We'll debate that coming up next on One on One with Raj. But first, football is back and something big is coming. On September 2nd, DraftKings game day arrives.
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1: Broadcasting live from the great city of Chicago each and every day, it's Fleck and Abdallah, and now it's time to go on out to Parts Unknown. That's where we find Raj Sharan.
2: And the next question comes from the line of Raj Sharan with Westwood One. Please proceed.
1: Please proceed. On a Monday, it's time to play a little one-on-one with Raj. What's up, Raj?
3: What's up, fellas? As you guys mentioned, you are broadcasting, as you do each and every day, from the great city of Chicago, which is really at the epicenter in a lot of different sports stories. So I'm fascinated to get your guys' perspective as boots on the ground to this question. So here we go. Pico Armstrong, two more home runs yesterday. Four home runs in seven at-bats. Who is the king of current athletes? So we're not like no Michael Jordan, okay? The king of currently playing athletes in the Windy City. Is it the now overwhelming favorite to be MVP in the National League, PCA? Or is it the cover star of Madden that Chicago fans are hoping becomes an MVP, Caleb Williams? Is it PCA or is it Caleb, the king of current Chicago sports, Adam A. Abdallah?
4: I still think it's Caleb Williams, because even if it's 70-30 or 65-35 or whatever number you want to skew it, I know the majority is still Cubs fans. It's still a two baseball team town, but it is a 100% Bear town. And so the joke is that the most popular athlete in town is the backup quarterback. That's not the same anymore. Tyson Bagent's popular, but Caleb Williams is still the king of Chicago. And his best friend, Pico Armstrong, might be a very close second. It might be a 1A, 1B, but it is still Caleb Williams.
1: Yeah, Raj, to answer the question, I think the one thing that unites everyone here in the city is Chicago Bears football. And Caleb Williams has that hype. He's a quarterback, and we've never had one. So I think that even elevates Caleb and his stature at this point in the city. Caleb Williams is by far the number one athlete in the king of the city. With that said, what Pete Carl Armstrong has done this summer, after last year, the first half of last year, he was an MVP candidate and they fell off the face of the earth. He was so bad in the second half last year. And in the playoffs, he was terrible. And somehow he's learned how to hit left-handed pitching, and he's been patient at the plate, and it's changed his entire game. He has been, without a doubt, the NL MVP to this point this season. He and Caleb Williams are friends in the offseason. You see them throughout the city, all over the place. So it's kind of cool that the two guys who are in that conversation for the face of Chicago sports right now, they get along and they support each other, which is neat. I think Pico Armstrong walked into Wrigley last night or the day before wearing Bears gear. And they kind of do that back and forth between the two guys, Pico Armstrong and Caleb Williams. But it's absolutely Caleb Williams, hands down. We'll see what happens with Caleb Wilson. I think this is going to be Caleb City, USA.
5: I was tempted to include Caleb Wilson just to...
1: Yeah, and, not yet.
5: As a joke. And I'm blanking on his name. Who's Caleb's backup who lit it up in the preseason game?
1: Tyson Bagent.
4: Tyson Bagent,
1: yeah,
4: man.
1: Which people love, man.
5: I was Bagent's tempted to include him.
1: But it's Caleb Williams. And I would say probably ahead of Pico Armstrong for number two would be Ben Johnson.
4: Yeah, Ben Johnson.
1: Ben Johnson is the guy that everyone is obsessed with here. So, Raj, that's my answer. I do have to ask. I'm watching on the YouTube channel, Black and Abdallah Show. You can watch the stream every day. Raj, did you get a haircut over the weekend?
3: I did. My hair was getting hot, so I walked into the barber
1: and
3: I said, "Give me the black." I said, "Give me the black," and you got it taken care of.
1: Yeah, it looks good.
4: Fresh fade.
1: Looks good.
4: Fresh fade.
3: Yeah, it's still hot around here. All right, guys. Speaking of hot, man, the Rams. Oh, my goodness. So here's my question for you on this star-studded roster. And feel free to add anybody else that I may have missed. But I went through and counted dudes that I would be like, man, this guy could be the best player on an NFL team. And I want to know who will be the best, and I'm not saying the most important, because I know that instantly it's going to go to Stafford. So don't say the most important.
5: The best player on the Los Angeles Rams this season will be Matthew Stafford, Puka Nacua, Davante Adams, Myles Garrett, Trent McDuffie, or Aaron Donald. Not the most important, the best. What do you say, Black?
1: I'm going to go. To me, it's a toss-up between a wide receiver and a defensive player. I'm going to go with Myles Garrett. I could make an argument in my head that Puka Nacua could be their best player this upcoming season, but I think it would be underselling how good and how dangerous Myles Garrett is as a pass rusher. And now that he has more help on the line than he ever saw in Cleveland, he's going to just tear teams apart. So I'm going to say it's Myles Garrett.
5: I feel like that's such an indictment on how bad the Browns are. So I just listed this stacked Rams team that like could have been in the Super Bowl last year. And you're like, yeah, the guy from the terrible Browns is even better. But that's how bad the Browns are that he couldn't even win with them. What do you say, Abdallah?
4: I want to say Puka Nacua, but I'm going to say Trent McDuffie. Because I think teams are still going to try to... I don't think you're going to be able to run on this team at all. Like, they're going to be a run-stopping machine, so they're going to try to get the ball out as fast as they can.
5: And you might be in shootouts, because how many points, in theory, they'll be scoring. Yeah.
4: I mean, I'm looking at the entire season of lines on this team, and there's still some 50s on here for totals. Like, I'm looking at week... whatever it is, the... Sunday, December 20th against the Cowboys. The total in that game is 52.5 for Cowboys-Rams. The Rams are only not a favorite in one game this season, and it is their Christmas Day trip to Seattle. And they're only a 1.5-point road dog in that game. And that's still a total of 47.5. Both their Seattle games are still pretty high totals. But I'm going to say Trent McDuffie, because I think teams are going to try to get the ball out fast and really test the secondary still, because that was their weakness last year. So it's going to have to be Trent McDuffie, because I don't think teams are going to want to have to deal with the pass rush. So I'm going to say Trent McDuffie.
3: All right, guys. Scottie Scheffler won the FedEx Cup over the weekend. Here we go. If Tiger is the best golfer of the century, who's number two? Is it Scottie? Is it Rory? Or is it Phil? What do you say, Abdallah?
4: I'm going to say Scottie. And, like, I don't have the numbers in front of me to back that up, but I do know that when Scottie is...
1: Is there ever a more Abdallah sentence Abdallah statement than that, Raj?
4: I don't care. No, because it's not... Because for the most part, it's not really about the... It's not about that. No, I don't care about that. That doesn't matter to me. When Scottie's in, like, second... when he's not in the main group, when he's not in the top group on the last day... But he's like, he's got that Tiger like where the leader knows, oh no, Scottie's back there.
1: He's lurking,
4: which is what Tiger did. So that's not something that Rory has. That's not something that Phil had. So to me, it's Scottie. And that's why I'm going to say number two is Scottie. That's why I said I don't need the numbers to back it up.
5: Yes. If you're wondering the numbers, if my numbers are right, I got Mickelson and McIlroy with 6 majors this century, and I got Scottie at 4.
4: Yeah.
1: Yeah. So
4: Scottie will get more.
1: Yeah, I mean, okay. So I'll give some numbers since Abdallah didn't want to paint the full picture, because I think the three names that Raj gave us, those are probably the three most notable. I mean, maybe you can make a case for Dustin Johnson, but he's definitely fallen off in the last few years and the Live Golf fiasco, and it seems like he's past his prime now. So the numbers, you know, I think if you look at the numbers only, you kind of have to lean towards Phil. 31 years, he won 45 tour events and 6 majors. You know, 31 years, though, it took him to do that.
4: Yeah.
1: So by comparison, how does Rory match up to that? Rory has 30 tour wins, 6 majors in 17 years. It's pretty good. That's a better clip. And you would imagine that at some point Rory will pass Phil, because he's only 15 Tour wins behind Phil in half the time.
4: Yeah.
1: Right?
4: Mm-hmm.
1: And if he gets one more major, he passes Phil.
4: Yeah.
1: Okay, so okay, raw numbers, you say it's Phil. Then you look at the context of the year's play, and you say, okay, it's Rory. Right? Because you assume Rory is going to play for another 15 years at least.
4: Mm-hmm.
1: He's still active. He's still healthy. He can still play at the highest level. And then you get to Scotty. Here are the numbers for Scotty Scheffler. He has 22 tour wins, 4 majors, and he's done that in 5 years. 5 years, guys.
4: Yeah, see, that was a lot
1: five
4: of numbers.
1: Years.
4: That's a lot of good numbers. Well, I didn't need them.
1: Well, what I'm going to say is number two, I think, right now is Rory. If you ask the question, who has a chance to outdo what Tiger did as far as strictly winning? In the numbers, I think it's Scotty Scheffler. Think about it. In 5 years, he has 22 wins and 4 majors. Tiger had 82 wins, 15 majors in 24 years.
4: Mm-hmm.
1: Now, right, like that, those heights are so far away to even consider it. But like Scotty Scheffler, what he's done in the last 5 years.
4: Yeah, he's only 30.
1: It's pretty incredible.
4: He just turned 30.
1: It's pretty incredible what Scotty Scheffler has done in the last 5 years. And then you're right. When he is on the leaderboard on a Sunday and it's the back nine and he's within a couple strokes, you know Scotty is good for a couple birdies to get back in the mix.
4: Mm-hmm.
1: And that's what he did yesterday.
4: And the other players go, oh, crap, here comes Scotty.
1: Ask Victor Hovland.
4: Yep.
1: But yesterday, I mean, he had a chance and he just kind of choked it away towards the end. So, Raj, I don't know if I actually gave you an answer. I think right now.
5: Because you're projecting.
4: I gave an answer. You know what?
5: I'm
4: going to
5: make this real
4: numbers.
5: Simple so that you don't have to project. Scotty Scheffler announces his retirement from golf today, as does Roy. All their careers are done today. Who's number two behind Tiger?
1: It's Phil.
4: Yeah, it's Phil.
1: I think it's still Phil.
4: It's still
1: I think Phil's
4: Phil.
1: Run over that time, the 45 wins, the 6 majors. There was a moment where Tiger and Phil was a real conversation.
4: Yeah. And Scheffler's like Andrew Luck, and you're like, what are you doing? I'll say this.
1: Hand up. I'm rooting for Scotty to chase down those records. I like Scotty Scheffler, and I would love to see him. Because here's, I think, the important thing for the sport fan who maybe is not that into golf. The important thing going forward is Scotty seems stable. He seems like his life is stable, where some of these other golfers...
4: Well, except for that trip to jail.
1: Well, I mean, that was a misunderstanding. everything else seems pretty stable. And I think, with that said, he is going to be good for like the next 10 years to then give us something to watch. For the casual sports fan to watch somebody chase down.
4: He's only 30. He could be good for the next 15
1: of course.
4: To 20.
1: But I'm just saying, you don't know how this stuff works.
4: Yeah.
1: I'm just saying, he's got a chance to chase down Phil. He's got a chance to go after Tiger, and I think that's cool.
5: All right, guys. Well, somebody who has not been described as stable, but he is successful, is Tom Cruise. And it was announced over the weekend, Days of Thunder is coming in 2028 with Tom Cruise back on the big screen next to Anne Hathaway. I ask you this, Chris Bleck. What is Tom Cruise's best movie? Is it the OG Days of Thunder? Is it one of the Mission Impossibles? Maybe one of the Top Guns? One of my personal favorites, Eyes Wide Shut? What do you say, Bleck? What is your favorite Tom Cruise flick?
4: Eyes easy, Raj.
1: Yeah, I didn't know Raj was all about the secret society.
4: I didn't know Raj was like that.
1: Okay, secret society.
5: Right, fun fact,
4: Raj.
5: I'm at a comedy show once with...
4: mask on Raj.
5: I'm at a comedy show once with Craig Robinson from The Office, and you know he plays the piano? And he starts playing different themes, and he's like, shout it out if you know what it is. And they were like, man. And then he starts playing that Eyes Wide Shut, like creepy, da, da, da, da. And someone shouts it out, Eyes Wide Shut. And Craig Robinson's like, we know who the freak is in the crowd right now.
1: That's Raj.
5: It was not me that instantly recognized the Eyes Wide Shut theme. But it's a good movie. It's a good movie.
1: Love it. I didn't know Raj was going to mask parties.
4: Yeah,
1: All right, Raj. Well, I think we should, during the football season,
5: guy watches a movie and suddenly we're just
4: suddenly he's going to freak offs.
1: Yeah, we should set 5 minutes aside a week for you to tell us about these parties with the masks.
4: Yeah.
5: Oh boy, do we need to talk about the Odyssey now, some more, Chris?
1: No, okay.
5: Since you love that
1: so.
5: Movie?
1: To answer the question, to me, it comes down to two movies with Tom Cruise as my favorites. It's either the original Top Gun or it's Minority Report.
4: Ooh, that's a good one.
5: So you don't hear it. You get thrown in as much, but yeah.
1: I think I'm going to go my favorite Tom Cruise movie. I'll go with the original Top Gun.
5: All right, Abdallah, say Interview with the Vampire because we know what's coming out. So just say it.
4: Interview with a Vampire. First of all, can Anne Hathaway take a vacation?
1: Oh, she is. She's going to have the baby first. Didn't you watch the video? She's going to have the baby and then Days of Thunder 2.
4: God. Okay. Okay. I think my favorite, first of all, shout out Rain Man. Awesome movie. I think he's better than Hoffman in that movie. And my favorite, even though I don't, it's probably not his best because everybody goes with the standard Top Gun answer. Minority Report was awesome. I'll give Collateral.
1: Oh, Collateral is great.
4: Collateral is such a good movie.
1: So good.
5: Well done, Abdallah.
4: Collateral. And then I still think my favorite franchise is the Mission Impossible ones.

0: with Trump.
1: Oh, he's all in. This isn't a like, hey, I'm mailing it in on a past franchise. Cruz doesn't roll that way. So
0: yeah,
1: he would be all in.
0: Exactly.
1: It may not be good, but it's not going to be for a lack of effort. I don't think so.
2: It does feel like they saw the success of F1 and they were like, all right, we need to get back now, on like the... Look,
1: I took it as they looked at the success of Top Gun Maverick. They're like, we gotta go back.
0: Like, I'm just going through his IMDb now. If he starts pulling out Cocktail 2 and Rain
1: Risky Business 2.
0: Risky Business 2. Second Interview with a Vampire. Follow up interview.
1: Second Interview with a Vampire. That does it for what I'm going today.
0: Stuff like that.
1: Thank you, fella.
2: Thank you, Raj. 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Yeah, I do agree with the idea, right? Like, because I watched the video that was released over the weekend. Like, it's Tom Cruise and Hathaway. Here's the car. All right, what do we do? Like, there is something about him that I appreciate, that he just wants to make great movies.
0: Mm-hmm.
2: And he wants to make movies that people want to go see.
0: Yeah.
2: Like, he clearly is obsessed with that. And I appreciate that. I like actors or people who entertain, who enjoy the entertaining.
0: Mm-hmm.
2: And not looking at it as like a chore that they have to be in another movie type of thing. So,
0: yeah.
2: So I'll give you that. Yeah. I mean, I think it'll be okay. Top Gun Maverick was great.
0: It'll be all right.
2: Top Gun Maverick was awesome. It's one of the best movies I've seen in the last few years.
0: Yeah, he did a good job with it.
2: It's great. It's Black and Abdallah here on Westwood One Sports and the Westwood One Sports app. The fight for college football's soul continues. We'll explain what that means coming up next.
3: The preseason is over, and just like that, the next football snap you see will mean something. 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

0: 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Here's Chris Black and Adam Abdallah.
1: Week zero in college football is in the books. Week one coming up this upcoming weekend over the Labor Day weekend. So we got a lot of great college football action taking place over the course of the next week as we get the season started. The fight for college football's soul continues, Abdallah. The SEC said it will comply with Louisiana state judges and their orders that prohibits the league and the commissioner, Greg Sankey, from punishing schools if they play football players who return to campus after signing a contract with an NFL team. Last week, we had all of the conferences come out and say that if you signed a contract in the NFL, you can't come back to school. Except LSU wants to sneak a few of these players onto the roster. The players themselves have filed in court. The courts have ruled with the players. And now the SEC is saying that they will comply with Louisiana state judges. And that it feels like Lane Kiffin and LSU, they're going to get their way. And these players are going to play.
2: Oh, you don't say.
1: That's what it seems like.
2: Oh, the conference wants to win a national championship. You don't say.
1: Well, no, I think the SEC has said it will defend itself and its legal rights to punish the schools in court on Thursday. So there could be more to this story. But right now, it said that they will comply with Louisiana state judge.
2: Right now, they'll go to court. We'll see what happens on Thursday. Big game this week. We'll see. I think this ends up with these players still playing. That's how I think it ends up. I think that the court says that they're entitled to their fifth year. They get their fifth year. So they end up playing. That's how I think the court. And if the courts wants to say, look, after you have your rules, you put down your rules after I said that these players could play, after these players are allowed, that's it, then fine. But I believe that the players in question are going to be allowed to play for Lane Kiffin and LSU.
1: It's Black and Abdallah here on Westwood One Sports. You can call or text the show at 310-840-4910. We have a text from the 207. We were just talking about what's your favorite Tom Cruise movie? What's his best movie that's come out? I gave Top Gun. Abdallah mentioned Collateral. Mm. Both great options. I also mentioned Minority Report is one of my favorites. The 207, they text, the correct answer is A Few Good Men. How did you all miss that?
2: I don't like A Few Good Men as much as the other ones. It's a fine movie. I mean, it's a procedural court.
1: A little dry.
2: Movie. No. Like, no, it's am I wrong on that? It's just like a lot of dialogue. It's just like, it's fine.
1: Let's see. The 541. No mention of A Few Good Men.
2: Yeah,
1: great movie.
2: A lot of people like A Few Good Men in the YouTube chat as well. YouTube.com/app Black and Abdallah Show. A lot of people said A Few Good Men. Everybody likes A Few Good Men. I get it.
1: From the 708, Tropic Thunder, Tom Cruise was his best performance.
2: He's in it for like 5 minutes.
3: You know, but you know, Abdallah, speaking of the 5 minutes, I think that's what everybody remembers from A Few Good Men. Like, no one references anything in the movie other than the courtroom scene.
2: Exactly.
3: It was a great scene. But you rarely hear much brought up about the rest of the movie.
1: My thought on A Few Good Men is it's a movie that if it's on TV, I'm not sticking with because it feels like homework. Is that a fair way to put it?
3: to keep up with everything going on in it?
1: Yeah, it just feels like I've seen it. I'm good.
3: Any of these other cruise movies,
1: I'll watch.
3: It's great acting between he and Jack. It's the back and forth. It's not the typical Tom carrying it.
1: And I have nothing against it. It's great. I will agree. Mm-hmm. It is great. Yeah. It's a little
2: compared
1: a little dry.
2: To
1: a little dry
2: compared to the action of Mission Impossible or Minority Report.
1: Hell, Jerry Maguire.
2: Oh man,
3: nobody brought up Jerry Maguire.
2: Talk about tugging at the heartstrings.
1: It's Black and Abdallah here on Westwood One Sports, so you can keep texting the show.
3: I think his World Cup speech just beat all of it, though. His World Cup intro was better than any.
2: Of
1: course. I mean, well, he had to set the stage, guys. When you have a World Cup and you bring the world's actor out there to set the stage, that's where.
4: So as we gather for one final chapter, let us celebrate a tournament that brought the world together. Let us celebrate each other. This is football. This
1: Yep.
4: And this
2: spot. Okay.
4: This is greatness.
1: This is greatness. This is football. This is greatness. Unity. This is greatness,
2: oh, unity.
1: Man.
2: Okay.
1: Unity. That's what he says.
2: Yeah.
4: This is unity.
1: This is unity. This is unity. This is what it is. Tom Cruise on a little platform in the middle of a pitch. Selling it to us. Selling the World Cup to the world. Like they needed that.
2: Yeah, because that's what we needed. To sell the biggest game in the world.
1: Mitch in New Jersey, you're on with Black and Abdallah. Quickly, Mitch, what do you have for us?
5: Yeah, how you guys doing? I say Cleveland's they fall for the banana in the tailpipe. They're going to draft a quarterback next year. They'll be in the lottery. I like that pick, Green. And when Gabriel comes back, Watson should go. I don't know why he's still on the team. He should never even collected a dime for all his acts off the court. I really think. Maybe he got punished. Finally, he got punished severely. He should have lost. That contract should have been ripped off. Anyway, and one more thing. I think I like the backup for Tampa Bay. He's an undrafted rookie. Kansas. Daniels is last name. That tells me he's going to win a starting job. And Baker will be a Rams next year. Because, you know, they don't keep their number one picks. They're going to sign Baker. Matt will be retiring. You watch.
1: Okay. All right. Lock it in. Mitch in New Jersey. He's got thoughts all over the place.
2: All right.
1: He's got Watson won't be back. He'll be bad, right, with the Browns. Uh-huh. He has Stafford's last year. He has Baker Mayfield going to the Rams.
2: Okay.
1: And the quarterback that they took this year will be the starter.
2: Okay. All right.
1: Sure.
2: That's a lot of movement.
1: It's a lot of takes.
2: Yeah.
1: From our guy Mitch. Shout out Mitch. Great Mitch. Listener of the Black and Abdallah
2: Show. That's a lot of movement around the league.
1: That's our guy. That's Mitch, yes.
2: I mean, we know McVay likes Baker, so.
1: Yes, he does. He does like Baker Mayfield.
2: Yeah.
1: That's true. You know, I just, Minority Report, underrated. That's
2: all
1: I'm gonna say.
2: It's a great movie.
1: I don't think
2: that's
1: people.
2: That's a great pull.
1: Thank you. Aaron Donald's back with the Rams. Is this the most overhyped team you can remember? We'll talk about it coming up next.
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1: Hey, it's Black.
2: And Abdallah.
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19: Well, Wisconsin's gearing up for its season opener on Sunday against number 4 Notre Dame at Lambeau Field.
0: This is a Wisconsin Sports Zone update.
19: Well, Wisconsin's gearing up for its season opener on Sunday against number 4 Notre Dame at Lambeau Field. The Irish come into the game as one of the best teams in the country. No one is returning more production than they are, including Heisman Trophy candidate quarterback C.J. Carr. Badgers coach Luke Fickell admits he would have preferred to have a warm-up game before facing a top-5 team, but says they also have something to prove to themselves and to see where the program truly is.
20: That, hey, this is no better way than what we've talked about. We got to find a way to close a gap. Well, we're going to find out where we are in closing that gap. If they're really the number 1 team or the number 2 team or number 3 team in the country, or the odds on favorite to be the national champ, whatever. I mean, we're going to find out real quick at what gaps there were and what we've seen and where we are.
19: Wisconsin's injury situation worth watching. Fickell did not have an update on starting offensive linemen Emerson Mandel and Kevin Haywood. Going to be closer to a game time decision for them. Irish favored by 20.5. Kick on Sunday is at 6:30. Turning to the Packers, they're prepping for life without Josh Jacobs after he was placed on the commissioner's exempt list following charges of battery and criminal damage to property being filed against him. Means he cannot play or practice while the league continues to investigate. Packers did trade for Pittsburgh back Caleb Johnson. GM Brian Gutekunst slated to address reporters tomorrow.
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19: Well, the Brewers and Cubs meeting tonight in the first of 7 games between the two sides over the next 2 weeks. Comes with the Brewers' lead in the NL Central, standing at 8 games with 25 games left to play in the season. With this Wisconsin Sports Zone Network update, I'm Zach Heil, Print.
22: All right, Gurney, after he was charged with 2 misdemeanors last week for battery and an alleged incident with a woman in May, the NFL placed him on the commissioner exempt list yesterday. What this means, essentially, is the NFL is pressing pause on Josh Jacobs' season until it has more information, until more information comes in on this investigation, until it has more answers. Leaves the Green Bay Packers without their workhorse running back and with a backfield right now that is Chris Brooks, Marshawn Lloyd, and the running back they traded for yesterday, Caleb Johnson.
0: This is where Wisconsin gathers to talk sports. Packers, Brewers, Badgers, Bucks. The Wisco Sports Show is on the air. 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
3: That's Adam Schefter, ESPN This Morning. I think that was on Get Up and First Take. I'm working remote today out of the office. I had a family obligation this last weekend and sticking around for a couple of days to attend a funeral, family friend tomorrow. So my boss, very kind Ebo, nice enough to send me with some broadcast equipment to save me some time in the car. So this morning I had some real time to just lock in and watch First Take and Get Up. And I found some of it interesting, and then some of it I'm like, man, there's really, I don't know, hundreds of thousands, millions of people every day that just get locked in to hear Stephen A. Smith and Dan Orlovsky yell at each other. So that was my morning, cutting some sound from ESPN, getting ready for the show, sending some of that over to Ebo and Kate and Bill, especially 10 to 2. I miss Bill. Be back on his show on Wednesday. So remote today. Hopefully everything sounds and looks okay. Yeah, I know you guys have come to expect such a high level of quality from the show. So to even just a slight downgrade in audio or content quality of any kind, I take that very personally. So I hope I'm able to uphold the standard tonight and tomorrow. It's the Wisco Sports Show. My name is Grant Bills. I hope you've had an excellent weekend. I love, August used to bum me out. No one cares about this. Maybe we'll talk more about this tomorrow in Tuesday Musings. It's what the segment's for. But as I've gotten older, which I love saying, I'm only 28, so it's not like, you know, when you turn 40 or 50, you really start to see, you know, when you turn 28, you see things different. I've really started to like the last weekend or so of August. This time of year used to bum me out because summer is fleeting and you can just feel the time slipping away. And maybe that's analogous of our lives slipping away. But and maybe now that I say that out loud, maybe I still feel that way. But I've started to like these last couple weekends of summer because I feel like people really get out and do things. And I went fishing yesterday. The wildflowers, everything's so lush this time of year. So I really like that. And also, I was watching First Things First this afternoon, and Howie Long was on. I'm like, oh, I kind of am ready for, you know, the Fox NFL Sunday pregame show, and Howie Long, what an American institution that we're treated to once football season starts. So I hope you had a great weekend. Long story short, you didn't need any of that. We'll talk a lot of Packers tonight, some Brewers in hour number two as well, and the Monday mailbag. And because I am remote today, we won't have any phone calls. I will watch the text line like a hawk. I'll study that thing like a Jesuit to make sure if you are adding commentary into the show, I'm able to include it. And the Monday mailbag. Let's get a nice plump mailbag today in lieu of phone calls. So you can submit your questions for the last segment of the show at 550 grantbills21@gmail.com. If you would like to join, I will answer those emails on any topic, sports or otherwise. Sometimes I think it's a little bit more entertaining if it's otherwise. Now, you heard the Adam Schefter cut talking about the latest with Josh Jacobs. We actually have a lot more Packers topics tonight than I would have guessed going into the weekend in that preseason finale. The game turned out to be an absolute banger, one of the best preseason games you'll ever see. Very entertaining, with lots of players making plays. You had lots of points, some turnovers, some special teams moment. Very, very entertaining. And if you were one of the people at Lambeau who said, oh, you know, screw it, $30 for a ticket, it's an opportunity to go to Lambeau Field and enjoy a summer night, well, that was for you. So I'm happy for the NFL consumer and those who went to the game on Friday night. But I would have thought today maybe we'd get Josh Jacobs news, probably react to the 53-man roster, and we'll be like, oh, Mark Perry made it. How do you feel about that? Send me a text, 608-321-1670. But there's actually a lot more news than I thought there would have been or would have predicted. A couple of trades being made, including Kyle McCord, who was a little bit of a training camp and preseason darling. So we'll discuss that at 4:30. And we don't need to spend the whole show on Josh Jacobs, but I do still think that's the number one story of the day. And that's where I want to begin. A significant update, as you heard in Zach's update, not all that surprising, but he has been placed on the commissioner exempt list, Josh Jacobs, which is a possibility that we've talked about. It's a nifty little thing that Roger Goodell and the NFL has created And I'm sure I'm the last show of the day, right? So you probably heard Ebo this morning or Bill on the midday, or maybe not. Maybe this is the only show you listen to. Maybe you get all your news from the show, which is a little scary. But that basically means he's not on the roster. Packers aren't using a 53-man spot for Josh Jacobs right now. He can't practice, although I was reading today he can be in the facility. He can get training and medical treatment and do individual stuff, but he can't be a participant in group periods and stuff, which I wonder exactly how they draw the line on that, but that's not really all that important. Obviously can't play in games. He does get paid, however, which I thought about for a minute or two this morning. I'm like, well, that seems counterintuitive. If he's not playing in games, how's he getting paid? Well, when you think about it, you know, how would the union ever sign off on the commissioner exemplist? So wait, the commissioner can just suspend anyone anytime for whatever reason because they want to gather information and you're not going to let him get paid. So I understand. It's like, look, if Roger Goodell wants to put anyone on this list for whatever reason, he can do it. But I understand why the union would say, well, you still got to pay him, because if you're not going to levy punishment or go through some sort of suspension, if you're just going to hold him out indefinitely, he at least got to get his money. I could understand why the union would maybe raise an issue there. So I guess it makes sense he's still getting paid. My first thought when I saw this news yesterday, I believe it was yesterday afternoon, maybe 3-4 o'clock, I think. My first thought when I saw this news was this probably hurts his chances of playing this year for the Packers, and it probably hurts his chances of remaining on the roster, or put differently, this probably increases his chances of getting cut, right? That was my first thought. He is a very important player for the Packers, and as we've said a million times, if he was some seventh-round corner, he would have been gone months ago, but he's the workhorse running back. He is a star. He makes a lot of money. And it seems, up until this point, that the Packers are willing to wear this one a little bit. They're willing to take a little negative PR and a little backlash and a little criticism in order to ride this out with Josh Jacobs and eventually have him play football again. But I think with every twist or turn or delay or complication, I think they get a little less willing. You know what I mean? So anytime there's Josh Jacobs news that isn't directly connected to him playing football at a certain point, I feel like anytime there's news, I think, oh, like, is this the day they're going to cut him? Is this the reason where they're eventually going to cut him? So what I didn't know about the exempt list, and what makes me think that he might still be okay and the Packers still may hold on to him, and maybe he rides out a suspension and maybe he eventually plays a game. I didn't know this about the exempt list, and I guess why would I? It's not something we talk about every day. It seems as though I wasn't the only one who knew this, because Rob Demosky shared this at ESPN and others, and I saw a lot of people tweeting about it. So this is what Rob wrote. According to Article 46, Section 5, if you're referencing, if you have your NFL rule book alongside at home and you're reading along with us, you can go ahead and look that up. I'll give you a moment. Article 46, Section 5 of the collective bargaining agreement. Time spent on the commissioner exempt list is credited toward any suspension that is later imposed, provided the player, quote, return and shall have no further right to any salary for the games for which he was paid while on the commissioner exempt list that were credited to the suspension, i.e. the number of games no greater than the length of suspension. I'll be honest. I read that second half 3 or 4 times. I don't understand what that means. So let's just focus on the first half. Any time spent on the commissioner exempt list is credited towards any suspension that is later imposed. Okay, so I didn't think that was the case. So when I first saw that Josh Jacobs is going on the list, I think my mind went where a lot of your minds went. It's like, okay, so he's going to be on the list until, let's say, Halloween or November 1st. You know, Halloween or November 1st would be a different of one day. So that's not a great example. But let's say October 1st, November 1st, December 1st, whatever. He's on the list until this gets sorted out. And then it's sorted out, and then the league levies a suspension. So really, it's like he would be suspended twice. That's how I thought it worked. Yes, time spent and time served, quote unquote, he's still getting paid, on the commissioner exempt list counts toward any suspension that is levied down the line. So I don't know that this news necessarily has to change what I'm sure the team views as the best case scenario. And I think the team thinks the best case scenario would be something like manageable suspension. It's worked out in court with some big fine. There's no video that's released. There is no further investigation. There's nothing more. No more bad PR. There is a suspension. He wears it. He pays the fine. The Packers get, you know, criticized by fans or certain media members for still rostering this player. He eventually comes back and plays football. I think that's probably what the Packers view as the best case scenario, and maybe the only scenario in which he plays again for the Packers. If it goes any other way, I think the Packers are willing to wear this one, but only to a certain degree. And we're still within that threshold, clearly, because Matt LaFleur said after the game on Friday he expects him to be a member of the team. He was put on the list yesterday, and now 24 hours later, he's still on the team. So I think the Packers, again, considering what we know now, are still willing to wear this. That's the best-case scenario, and I think they're willing to ride it out if that best-case scenario plays out. And Josh Jacobs going on the list does not change that, or it doesn't have to. Now, maybe the league decides they're going to suspend him for like a whole season or something, and then the Packers say, okay, well, screw this. We'll cut him now. I didn't know that part of the suspension could be served on the exempt list, which might make this a little bit more manageable and palatable for the Packers. And also, by the way, to make something very clear, if you're a Packer fan or a sports fan or listen to the show, that you think the Packers should just cut him because he's a crummy dude who, according to allegedly, shoved his girlfriend, she fell and injured himself. If you think that's worthy of being cut, but that's, hey, that's fine. I'm not telling you that you should feel differently. I'm kind of in the middle on this. My strategy on the show has basically just been to report the news and to try to figure out the Packers approach. I'm kind of talking about this from the Packers point of view and trying to get inside the mind of the Packers, because ultimately that's the point of view that's going to matter, right? If you think Josh Jacobs should be cut, that's fine. And when I get back to the studio on Wednesday and we're taking phone calls, if you want to hash that out, I'm more than happy to do that with you. But as of right now, the only point of view that practically matters is the Packers point of view, because they're the ones who are ultimately going to decide to roster him, to cut him, to ride out a suspension, to let him play again. Like, the Packers are pulling the trigger. So you can feel about this however you want to feel about this. I'm just going to approach it from what I believe to be the Packers' point of view, because that's, again, practically, in terms of how this is going to play out, that's the only one that matters. They're the one pulling the trigger or not pulling the trigger on this. I'd also just like to say secondarily, in case I haven't made this abundantly clear, what a dumb bastard Josh Jacobs. Set to make all this money, he's, for all intents and purposes, very well liked and very well regarded around the league. And that's not something that I've said a lot, because ultimately that doesn't matter. You can be a stand-up law-abiding citizen for 30 years, and if you kill someone, nobody's at their trial saying, well, it's the last person I would have suspected. They always seem like such a nice guy. It's like, well, sometimes nice guys kill somebody too. Like, that does happen. But Josh Jacobs, man, marketable guy. Probably had a great career in media or something else after football if he wanted it. A lot of star power. And on the field, in the context of football this year, the Packers really need him. They really need Josh Jacobs because they really need an actual running game, as evidenced by last season. And really the only path, realistic path and likely path this season to a high-level running game for the Packers is with Josh Jacobs. Because, like, sure, maybe there could be a world in which Marshawn Lloyd is healthy and he's a stud and they just acquired this, is it Caleb Johnson, the Iowa running back from the Steelers? Like, yeah, maybe he changes scenery, maybe he figures it out, but I really wouldn't bet on that, and I know the Packers really don't want to either. So the most likely path to having a high-level running game is through Josh Jacobs, and the Packers need an actual high-level functional running game. They didn't have one last year, and look what it looked like. It was a lot of Jordan Love needing to drop back to throw. They didn't really have a running game they could lean on to run out the clock. Just look at all the leads they blew down the stretch. And, of course, most notably of all, to the Bears in the wild card round. Something we've been talking about and something we've basically been counting on since the end of last season is the running game will be better. We've kind of just written that in pen and set it to the side. It's not something that we've talked about a lot. It's not something that we've spent a lot of time discussing, because we could kind of just assume it. Josh Jacobs will be back. And I've told you, I think he was individually as a player set up for a very big year. He had a massive year high usage 2 years ago. He was a little banged up. Last year was the year after. So I really liked him coming into this season as a player who's, it's the year after the year after. And I think we've seen with aging running backs, that can really be a nice spot. We've left Saquon Barkley for dead before, and then he just needed a year after the year. We've left Derrick Henry. You know, like, these guys don't age and they don't fall off like I think we're always anxious to think that they're cooked and they're not good anymore. And maybe that's a little, you know, maybe we're a little poisoned by fantasy football. But I thought Josh Jacobs was poised for a big year. And I thought the offensive line, just by nature of kind of existing, would be better. I think Jordan Morgan at left tackle, I don't know if he's leagues better than Rashid Walker, but I'm pretty sure he's not worse. And Sean Ryan playing center every week, even if he's not an awesome center, they'll be better. Like, so many things under the umbrella of running game were just set to be better just kind of naturally following last year. They didn't need to draft a ton of O-linemen. They shouldn't have really needed to draft another running back or sign a bunch. That was just kind of part of the offseason and the team's arc that we could just kind of count on, and now they can't. And it really limits the team. I think Jordan Love is great. I think he's really good, and I think he was great last year. But you can have the best quarterback in football, and your ceiling will be limited if you just can't count on your running game at all. You don't need to have the best running game in football, but you can't have an untrustworthy, kind of empty running game. And at times, that's what the Packers had last year. They couldn't run it on Arizona or on Cincinnati or on Pittsburgh. It's like, if you can't run it on those teams, you can't run it. They couldn't run it last year, and they were counting on that coming into this year. So Jordan Love is, you know, probably going to ask to be taking on a little bit more. And I think he's good for it. I think he had to take on a lot more last year and was really good. But if Josh Jacobs is going to miss a lot of time or not play football again for the Packers through nobody's fault other than his own, if I haven't made that clear, it's really going to limit the ceiling of the team. And it limits the ceiling of the team in the stupidest way. Micah Parsons pops his knee. Tucker Kraft pops his knee. Oh, shucks, that's football, that's sports. What are you going to do? Oh, yeah, the 2026 Packers were derailed because Josh Jacobs got angry with his girlfriend and they started playing a game of tag with their vehicles around rural De Pere because they wanted to go through each other's phones, and then he lost his cool and gave her a forearm or a shove in the garage, allegedly, and now he's on the hook for battery. It's just like, you dope. And it's something the Packers really couldn't afford. So I know we've been staying up to date and talking about the proceedings and the developments and, you know, the logistics of the Josh Jacobs situation. But it should also be remembered, and it should be my job here and there to remind everyone, like, what a dumbass. And this is really not something the Packers needed. They got enough issues worrying about other areas of the roster, and they got enough issues with this piece of competition in the division and this part of their team and this guy who's injured. They did not need this. So again, I will say one more time, what a dumbass. If you want to jump in and talk about the Josh Jacobs of it all, I can't take phone calls tonight. I'm remote, but I would love to take your text messages. You can go ahead and hit me up, 608-321-1670. Comment on the live stream as well. Coming up next, I want to talk about some of the other moves that the Packers made over the weekend, because they're all interesting. They added a running back and a traded away Kyle McCord for sports talk radio and television. So all of that, more Packers discussion next. 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

0: Welcome back. It's the Wisco Sports Show. My name is Grant Bills. Starting with Packers tonight and on remote. So normally this is the second segment of the show. We get into some phone calls, your reaction to, the stories of the day. Normally my opening remarks, I try to line them up in a way to kind of set the table to invite you in. But on remote tonight and tomorrow, I'll be back in studio on Wednesday. So we're going to have to live with the text line. And I'll get to some of your comments here. Remember the Monday mailbag at the very end of the show. Let's fill that thing up. A little more interactivity at the end of the show to make up for some of our lost time chatting on the phones. But you can text me 608-321-1670. The Josh Jacobs situation, the story of the day. And, you know, anytime we get an update is probably going to be the story of the day. And the final 53-man roster is interesting. And some of the moves that the Packers made over the weekend, very interesting as well. Players they decided to include on the roster. They made three trades over the weekend, too. None of them shocked me, but I didn't expect to be coming on the air today talking about a bunch of trades. And I'm glad we have those things to discuss, but we should start with Josh Jacobs. And I will get to some of your texts here. Lee in the Western City. Lee, it's always nice to hear from you. Okay, he actually follows that up and says, don't read that on air. Okay, I won't. Ryan says, Grant, minus Jacobs, the running back room is young. Wouldn't signing a veteran make sense? Sanders, Gibson, Eckler, et cetera. Maybe. So Marshawn Lloyd, Chris Brooks, and now Caleb Johnson, one of the players that they added over the weekend, right? That's his name, Caleb Johnson. Yeah, Caleb with a K from Iowa. So they are young. Yeah, I don't know that Austin Eckler or, you know, whoever is going to make a huge difference. I don't know that a veteran presence in the running back room is what they're missing. I think they're missing Marshawn Lloyd's ability to stay healthy. And they're missing the, you know, $13, $14, $15 million man, Josh Jacobs. I don't think signing Austin Eckler or whoever really changes the complexion of that room that much. I feel a little better, Ryan, about the roster after the trade for Caleb Johnson and the trade for Mark Redman. I had to check my notes because I keep forgetting. They added a kind of a bottom of the roster tight end guy and a bottom of the roster, middle of the roster, without Josh Jacobs, running back, and Caleb Johnson. I do feel better about the roster with those two guys up there in Green Bay, but only, to be clear, only a teeny tiny little bit. They straight up ran out of bodies at tight end last year. Like, Josh Wiley's injury is crippling for the offense. Like, what are we going to do? Josh Wiley can't line up and play this important role in this package. Like, when Josh Wiley becomes load-bearing at tight end, you got a problem, right? So the Packers got grim, and they're shallow in training camp. The tight end position is something that we've talked about. Mike Clemens has brought that to the table as a topic quite a bit. Like, with Luke Musgrave's neck injury and Tucker Kraft's coming back from a knee, like, so Josh Wiley's playing, you know, how many snaps? I like Josh Wiley as a third tight end if the first two are healthy and good, and I don't think Luke Musgrave is very good. They ran out of bodies at tight end last year. They would be in danger of that with running back this season. With Josh Jacobs' availability up in the air, kind of indefinitely right now. And Marshawn Lloyd, I hope he plays well. I'm not trying to be the turd in the Marshawn Lloyd punch bowl. I'm really not. I saw Kinger and Smothers. By the way, yo, Kinger, nice to hear from you on the evening show. I miss hearing your calls on Ebo. Do you not call in the 9 o'clock hour anymore? I feel like you start, hear your call every morning. I enjoyed it. I used to hate them, I'll be honest. But I've really started to, I like your calls. I understand there's a lot of optimism for Marshawn Lloyd, and he was a really good prospect, and the speed and the tools and the tangibles are there. I'm not trying to be that guy who's like, yeah, but he sucks and he's going to be hurt all the time. I don't know. To be pragmatic and to be realistic about the Packers' chances this season as a contender, it'd be different if they were rebuilding. Whatever. Take a chance that Marshawn Lloyd's going to be healthy. Who cares? Right? But if you're trying to win a division and a Super Bowl, you can't really go into a season thinking, well, as long as Marshawn Lloyd's healthy, we'll be pretty good. You can't operate that way. So I haven't operated that way. That doesn't mean that I'm not pulling for the guy or hoping that he is healthy and able to play football. I don't know if it was Matt LaFleur in his post-game presser on Friday, or if it was somewhere else. Maybe it was in the first hour of Bill's show today. I was listening to Mike's Hit, and someone referenced that Marshawn Lloyd has not really had a full, healthy season since high school. It's like, hey, man, I hope this is the year for that. But if you're operating under that assumption, it's kind of crazy. So adding Caleb Johnson, just if for no other reason to make sure you have enough healthy bodies at the position, that makes it a good trade. It's not really because I think the player is special or anything, although maybe the most obvious candidate for a change of scenery the NFL has ever seen. Like, I was reading Brooke Pryor's story at ESPN from a year ago today, because I'm like, didn't Caleb Johnson, didn't he like botch a punt or something? Yeah, he had a really bad gaffe on a kickoff, and Tomlin kind of came out and hit him hard in the postgame presser. And I'm not saying that's wrong, but I remembered that. And he was kind of in the doghouse the rest of the year and just never really earned a role, never really played well. Now, maybe that's because he's a bonehead and he's not very good. Sure. Or maybe he had one bad moment on kick return and it really clouded his entire season, and it clouded how the coaches viewed him or the role that he was given to play. Maybe. And maybe he comes to Green Bay and it's like, all right, man, you get to start your NFL career over. And maybe he's able to be a pretty good running back. I could totally see that, because we so often, well, you know, change of scenery guy. If there was ever a change of scenery guy in the NFL, this guy would be it, based on how his career started in Pittsburgh. He's more of the Jamal Williams to Marshawn Lloyd's Aaron Jones, right? He's not the speedster. He's more of a physical, very intentional, first-step type runner. But they could use a little bit of that without Josh Jacobs, right? I think ever since Aaron Jones and Jamal Williams were split up, the Packers have been trying to recreate Aaron Jones and Jamal Williams, starting with A.J. Dillon. When Jamal Williams was still here, I think they drafted A.J. Dillon to be the heir apparent to Jamal Williams, and then that didn't work. So then they get Josh Jacobs, but in the process decide, okay, but now we're going to move on for Aaron Jones. So we've replaced Jamal Williams with Josh Jacobs, much better version. Now we need to replace Aaron Jones. So then they draft Marshawn Lloyd, and it's like, okay, Marshawn Lloyd is the new Aaron Jones. Josh Jacobs is like a souped up Jamal Williams. And then Marshawn Lloyd has been hurt. So now Josh Jacobs is suspended, and Marshawn Lloyd is like, okay, there's theoretically your Aaron Jones. So now we got to find our theoretical Jamal Williams. Like, they're really chasing their tail on this. I think they're trying to create that dynamic between two running backs, and Caleb Johnson, his skill set contrasts with, you know, Marshawn Lloyd, who again might not even play. So I'm really spinning a hypothetical for you here, but I think that's the shape of it in theory. We'll see the shape of it in practice ever, you know, if Marshawn Lloyd's able to play. I kind of like that Matt LaFleur didn't play him in the preseason finale. Just, man, if it's ever going to happen, it's going to happen now. Don't tempt fate by playing him in a preseason game. He's had a good camp. He's had a good couple of weeks, and that's what Matt LaFleur said Friday night. Just let it go. And if it will be, it will be. You know what I mean? C'est la vie. I don't think that's, it's French, so I sound smart saying it, but I don't think that's a correct application. Mark Redman, I'm not giving you a scouting report on Mark Redman. He's a big hoss of a guy who can hopefully play some inline Y tight end and be a part of a room, again, that just needs bodies. So I think the biggest reason, really the only reason I like the trade for Mark Redman and Caleb Johnson is, well, they didn't have any tight ends or running backs, and now they have an extra guy in each room. It's almost very baseballish. It's like you just called up a guy with a fresh arm, basically. It feels like a baseball transaction. And I like it as much as you can like, you know, such a transaction. If you have takes on Mark Redman or Caleb Johnson, I will take your comments next. Sorry, I don't know if you intended for me to read this on the air. Little Tim texts in and says, oh, so Caleb Johnson is able to muff one kick, but Josh Jacobs can't whack his girlfriend. I can't. Tim in Eau Claire. He says the hypocrisy. Well, yeah, a lot of people are saying the hypocrisy is the worst part of the Josh Jacobs situation. And I disagree. I thought it was the alleged domestic violence. So I'm with you, Tim. There's your scouting report on Mark Redman and what's this guy's name? Caleb Johnson. You have anything to add to that on the text line? Please feel free. Definitely need to do a second segment on those two guys. We'll come back. I want to talk about the trading of Kyle McCord. I think it's hilarious. It's a great radio topic. And we'll do that after a short break from some of our sponsors. We'll be right back here on just a couple minutes.
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18: points. It was really cool just for, you know, we talk about finish all off season, to see it come to fruition and every phase contributing to that, obviously with the late pick. And then following it up with the touchdown in 2 minutes, I thought our special teams did an outstanding job. But I'm really, really happy for our guys. I think a lot of guys made it hard on us. There's going to be some tough decisions, but ultimately, that's what you want to have. You want to have, like, you want to feel like you have multiple guys that are deserving of roster spots. This is never an easy time for anybody, but just really proud of our guys' effort. And one little nugget I'll give you guys. So, you know, Steno called the first half, did an outstanding job. And then we had Jay Love call the second half. I don't know if you guys could.

into our segment talking about Friday night's game. I guess if you have any takeaways, sure. But really, I want to talk about the moves that followed over the weekend, the roster decisions that were made, the trades. One thing to come from the final 53-man roster that I think is worth mentioning or that's worth talking about. Look, offensive linemen who made it that everyone was fired up about. These are stories, I'm sorry, that I just don't get super locked into because these guys very rarely, again, not to be the turd in the punch bowl, they just very rarely are deciding factors in the season. In December and in January. Not never, but not usually. J. Michael Sturdivant making it onto the roster is interesting, although I will say it would be more interesting if it wasn't via a Savion Williams injury. Like, Summer Shack called in on Friday. It was like, Grant, I think Sturdivant's going to make it. And I'm like, probably not, dude. Like, they got you know, six pretty established guys. And then, you know, Summer Shack's been blowing up my Facebook Messenger this weekend. Are you going to give me my flowers? Going to give me my flowers? Well, yeah. But Savion Williams is on the IR. Like, if Savion Williams wasn't hurt, I don't think he's on the roster. So the point isn't that they rostered seven wide receivers and felt the need to, you know, make room for J. Michael Sturdivant. It was more, all right, we get a month to try somebody else because Savion Williams is hurt and we like Sturdivant more than Nayer or a couple of the other guys, although Nayer didn't help his cause dropping up. He Christian Watson'd the thing on Friday night. How about that? The game was incredible. If every preseason game was like that, it would be a more worthwhile product. I still don't know that I'd be locked in for every minute, but happy for the people who bought tickets and went. What a show and a cool night, certainly, for some players to showcase their stuff and to make the most of all the time that they have to play. Back to my original point of the roster, the one thing that's worth noting, and I don't think Sturdivant is worth noting, or the defensive lineman who maybe someone's yelling at me on the live stream saying, this guy. Oh, nobody is. Please help me. What's that guy's name? The fact that they only are rostering four edge rushers, that's a little shaky. And I know, of course, Micah Parsons is on the pup and he'll be back, so he'll be number five. But boy, oh boy, four edge rushers is pretty thin. And Logan Intosa messages in, and he says, one Lucas Van Ness injury away from throwing second and third year unproven players out there and expecting them to generate a pass rush. Does Edge Coop get some run on obvious passing downs? Is that Edgerrin Cooper? Oh, Edge. Okay, I see what you're saying. So Edge Cooper. I thought you were like edge rushing Cooper. It sounded like a Bukowski thing. So sorry, I was rolling my eyes as I was reading, but I see what you mean. Edge rusher Coop. Yeah, they should use him as a pass rusher. And Logan continues, do we add another body or call up a practice squad guy while Parsons is hurt? Probably. And like a guy like Pierre Strong, probably maybe in week one could be a candidate. Like, there's going to be practice squad guys who are good candidates for call ups. Four edge rushers is bleak. And it's not that they only chose to roster four. It's that, guys, I'm not sure there's anyone else they really should have been rostering. You know what I mean? Like, if they rostered four edge rushers and left off, you know, whatever, some second round pick who we think is awesome, what are you doing? Who else? They don't have enough good edge rushers. It's not just that they chose to roster four. It's that I didn't have a feeling that there were other guys worthy of roster spots. That's really the problem. It's not necessarily that it's the quantity. Sure, that's what jumps off the screen, but it's also the quantity. I want to talk about Kyle McCord here for a couple of minutes. It's just such a great sports talk radio topic, the backup quarterback. And it's so Packers-ish. They traded him for a sixth-round pick to Miami, and it's the perfect Packers story. It's tales old as time. Packers draft a quarterback or add a quarterback, coach him up, showcase him, and then flip him for a draft pick. Very Packers thing. And they did it to the Dolphins, where John Eric Sullivan and Jeff Hafley are trying to build Lambeau South. And I listened to John Eric Sullivan's media session at the Combine, and it's quarterback, quarterback, quarterback, quarterback. We talked about this at the time. We played a little bit of the audio, discussed it with Mike. We're going to draft quarterbacks. We're going to sign quarterbacks. We're going to trade for quarterbacks, which I'm not mocking. That's what you got to do. But it's probably going to take a little bit more than signing Malik Willis and trading from Kyle McCord. Although, if you ask some Packers fans, they think Malik Willis is the balls and Kyle McCord is, you know, the one that got away. So maybe, I don't know, maybe they'll be awesome. I guess we'll see. Very few things in sports are better for sports talk radio than a hot backup quarterback. There's really nothing like it. I mean, isn't the expression
the backup quarterback as the most popular person in town or something like that. It was kind of true with the Badgers, Carter.

0: Matthew cool down in fall ball a little bit. And I guess they haven't named a backup yet. Luke Fickell spoke today. We'll get to that tomorrow or Wednesday. This Kyle McCord story, though, is so perfect because we just suffered the loss of Malik Willis. We just spent a year talking about Malik Willis and how the Packers got to find a way to keep him. And some people think he's better than Jordan Love. Tony in Texas seems to think so, but he always stops short of saying that thing. So he kind of, you know, keeps himself, he doesn't keep himself nailed down to a take, which is very smart, Tony. You're the same with your takes and your women. You like to move around. You don't like to be tied down too tightly to anything. Sorry, Tony. I shouldn't make fun of you when you can't call in. Defend yourself. So we just went through the Malik Willis thing. And now enter Kyle McCord, and we kind of get to do it again in a micro version in the preseason. I didn't really have a strong opinion of what they should do with him. I've been really impressed, and I've not been impressed with Tyrod Taylor. We might see Tyrod Taylor tonight. They paid him $2.5 million, which isn't nothing. I know in the grand scheme of things, and us, well, $2.5 million. You roster the best quarterback. Yeah, $2.5 million for a backup isn't nothing. And every comment from every coach and the general manager about Tyrod Taylor has just been glowing. What a great presence. What a great leader. What a great resource in that quarterback room. It's like, okay, can he help you win a game, though? Like, I think Jordan Love's got a good grasp on it. But, okay, we'll see. Time will tell. Hopefully Jordan Love is very healthy and doesn't miss any time, and they don't need a backup quarterback. But time, you know, in history has shown us that Jordan Love and most quarterbacks are going to miss a game or two at least. Between the money and what we've heard from coaches and general managers so far, it would have taken a lot, I think, for them to change horses midstream and roster Kyle McCord and make him the backup. So in trading him to Miami, the Packers must have thought one of two things here. I guess it could be a mixture of both, but I think it's got to be one or two here. Either, number one, they assumed he wasn't going to clear waivers and make it to their practice squad. Some team was going to claim him. They either believe that thing, or they believed he's not really all that good. And yeah, he's had a nice preseason, but like, we'll find someone else. We'll draft someone else. Like, we don't want this guy to be our project for the next couple of years. So in either situation, it makes sense for them to trade him for a day three pick, which they need a couple extra. They just gave up some day three picks to go get a tight end and a running back, and they could replenish that pick. That way they can package it together with a couple more and trade for Trace Mack's replacement after he flips out. We'll see. They either thought he's not going to clear waivers and we're pot committed to Tyrod Taylor, so we might as well trade him. Or he kind of stinks and, like, yeah, he's flashed in the preseason, but we're not really interested in keeping him anyways. We'll find somebody else and make a project out of somebody else. So if somebody wants to give us a pick for him now, we'll do it. And I'm not sure if it was one or two. It was some mixture of those two things. I did find this moment funny. Matt LaFleur, after the game, asked about Kyle McCord, and I'm not trying to read too much into this, but come on, it's Sports Talk Radio. This just made me laugh.
1: What did Kyle show you this preseason, and does part of you going into Sunday think, you know, I hope we don't lose him on waivers to another team?
2: Kyle?
3: McCord.
2: Oh, yeah, Kyle.
0: Kyle. The quarterback who played the entire game. Yeah, Kyle, yeah, of course, Kyle. Like, that's probably nothing. It's probably nothing. But just that little thing, maybe they're not as concerned with Kyle McCord as the fan base is. You know what I mean? Yeah, he's had a nice preseason and he's been a good training camp arm, but he's nothing special, folks. Maybe. To be fair, I should probably play the rest of the answer.
2: He did a heck of a job, man. He was so just poised, and his ability to operate and function. I think he definitely has the demeanor, no doubt about it. He's in total control out there, and he's willing to stand in the pocket, deliver in the face of pressure. I thought he did an outstanding job.
0: I'm not that interested in a backup quarterback who's a pocket passer, because a pocket passer, to be effective, needs to have a wide-ranging grasp of the offense and a very complex and deep understanding of the game, and that takes time. So are you really going to get a good version of a backup quarterback with Kyle McCord if that's the type of player he is at this age and for a limited window in Green Bay? So unless it's Kirk Cousins, unless you're getting the finished product, I'd rather have a guy who can run a dumbed-down script and run. And Tyrod Taylor has always been that guy. I don't think you would necessarily have to dumb it down for him, but he can, run a little bit too, even if he didn't look all that spry in the preseason. I'm going to have a really hard time faulting Brian Gutekunst if Love misses two games and Tyrod Taylor doesn't look very good. I'm going to have a really hard time going back and say, yeah, the Tyrod Taylor signing was stupid. Maybe we can nitpick and say he didn't look that good in the preseason and they should have had a plan B to the plan B. Maybe. I don't know. Hopefully none of this is a problem, but I still think the process is good. The investment is strong. And Kyle McCord is an interesting project for the summer and training camp. I don't know right now if he is the best type of option at backup quarterback. And clearly the Packers agreed because they shipped him out for a sixth-round pick. Or maybe they just thought, no way he gets to the practice squad. But then roster him. If you really thought the world of him, they'd keep three quarterbacks, and they weren't willing to do that. A couple of thoughts on the Brewers' opponent starting tonight. The Chicago or two over the weekend, because I watched a lot of the Cubs and I watched them on Sunday Night Baseball last night. So a couple of thoughts on the Cubs in advance of the Brewers matchup with them starting tonight, and then we'll begin hour number two talking about the Brewers and weekend react.
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11: Brewers are the best team in the baseball. They're the best organization in baseball, and that includes the Dodgers. Pound for pound, they're the best organization in baseball. I know the Dodgers are the two-time defending champs. With what the Brewers do with the money they have, they're the best organization in the sport, in my opinion. They would never, even if they had all the money in the world, they would never make a Kyle Tucker mistake like that or an Edwin Diaz mistake.
12: No,
11: They're the best organization in baseball. And Craig kind of alluded that pregame and was like, hey, we might not catch a 100 win team. Oh, well.
13: Sam Olber, Locked On Cubs. I was listening to his podcast this morning just to get ready for the series tonight. And I mean, honestly, I'd be embarrassed to admit this to Sam, but I would admit this to him. I like listening to Locked On Cubs when the team loses, and they lost 2-3 to the Reds this weekend, lost last night on Sunday Night Baseball. and it's not just because I hate the Cubs and their arrival. Sure, that's part of it. I also think Sam is just really good at delivering critical takes. I enjoy it. Some hosts are better when they get to yell about a team and hammer them, and I enjoy that. I looked really hard. Well, I spent 10 minutes on it, so hard is in air quotes. But I heard this on the broadcast last night, Sunday Night Baseball, too. I was watching Cubs-Reds last night on NBC. It was a pretty entertaining game, lots of home runs given up by the Cubs. And I don't know which announcer it would have been or who referenced it. You know, they're talking about the NL Central and Craig Counsell before the game saying, well, look, we might not catch a 100-win Brewers team. Oh, well. You know, what do you want us to do? And then I heard Sam reference that comment there, too. I went back to the pregame media avail that they posted on Marquee. Marquee does a pretty good job with pre- and postgame audio. They post all Craig Counsell's pressers, which I watch often because I like watching them squirm when they lose. And I couldn't find the comment, but what a turd. Hey, Craig. You're not going to win the division again this year. You know, how do you feel about that? Whoa, what do you want? You know, I guess we're not going to catch a 100-win team. Oh, shucks. What do you want us to do? Yeah, your old team, you worm. It's not. Oh, it's such a cop out comment. And I'm not the one with the problem here. Let me be clear. You're like, oh, Grant's kicking and screaming about Craig Counsell. No. All I want. I made this clear when discussing the Brewers. All I want is for the Brewers and their rivals and the National League and really just baseball as a whole. I'm not asking the world here. I just want people to not be idiots. Stop being an idiot. Stop taking the cheese delivered to you by idiots who are saying stupid things. Like, how do the Brewers, I'm sorry to bring this up again, how do the Brewers trade Freddie Peralta this offseason and every moron in baseball media is like, how could they do this? And no one stopped for a second and thought, this is probably going to go the Brewers' way. It normally does. And it's the same with Greg Counsell. Like, Bruce Levine threw him up. He threw him a wiffle ball, not even a softball, threw him a wiffle ball yesterday in the pregame about, you know, Craig, your team's getting mentioned in discussions with the Phillies and the Brewers. Like, doesn't that just show you're in a good place? Aren't those the teams you want to be mentioned with? Like, folks, Craig did not go to the Cubs to be like, I want the challenge of resurrecting a team that sucks. That's not why he's there. He's not there to try to bring the Cubs to relevance. And it's a good sign. Well, you know, they're being mentioned among the ranks of the Brewers and the Phillies. That just goes to show. Like, no, that's not. Stop. Don't move the goalpost for him. If he tries to move the goalpost, that's one thing. I'll call him on it. Very few will. But don't move the goalpost for him. Bruce Levine should know better. I like Bruce Levine. It's like the one person on 670 worth listening to. The score, or as fans have started to call it, and I enjoy it, 670, the snore, which is, yeah, it's stupid, but if you've listened to this show long enough, you know that I like stupid. So anyways, some stupid commentary here to wrap up the hour. I actually expected to talk about the Cubs a little bit more. Man, that offense is special. That offense is really good at scoring runs when they're already up by 10 runs. That's what we noticed over the weekend. That's been a theme with them this season. So we'll see. And PCA is the MVP. He's ridiculous. So more on that to be in hour number two. I want to get ready for the Brewers series tonight and react to what happened over the weekend. Got to talk about Dustin May. I have some thoughts on Logan Henderson as well. The Monday mailbag less than an hour away. So submit your questions. Hour two right after Zach's update.
0: We've got Wisconsin sports covered. W244DR Fitchburg. WOZN Madison. The Zone.
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0: This is a Wisconsin Sports Zone update.
12: Well, the Brewers and Cubs will open a huge series tonight in Chicago. It's a matchup of the top teams in the NL Central. In the first of seven games the teams will play over the next couple of weeks. Crew currently owns an 8-game lead in the division, but things could get tight if Chicago finds its footing in the series. For Brewers manager Pat Murphy, understands how they have to play to have a chance in this series and the rest of the season.
14: I think there's signs of this, but we got to play a certain way. We got to play with a certain intensity. You know, it's not that, I mean, people like to say we're the underdogs. Well, that's fine. We're just trying to say we have to play a certain way. The expectation can't be, well, we got a better record than them, so we're better at this, this, and this. We have to play a certain way, and yeah, it'll be a great opportunity, great environment.
12: Milwaukee will send Kyle Harrison to the mound tonight. He's 10-3 with a 2.79 ERA, allowed just one run over five innings in his last start. The Cubs counter with Clay Holmes. He's 5-6 with a 2.26 ERA. He's allowed just one run combined over his last three starts. First pitch is at 6:40.
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12: Well, the Packers made a bevy of moves yesterday, including trading quarterback Kyle McCord to Miami, while trading for Pittsburgh running back Caleb Johnson and Rams tight end Mark Redmond. The team likely to be without running back Josh Jacobs for the start of the season after he was placed on the commissioner's exempt list following misdemeanor charges being filed against him last week. And it's game week for Wisconsin. They're going to face number 4 Notre Dame coming up on Sunday at Lambeau Field. With this Wisconsin Sports Zone Network update, I'm Zach Heil, Print.
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17: Physically felt good. I thought myself was in a good spot going into it.
18: Execution-wise, did you feel there were any effects at all?
17: Not really. I definitely fell behind a lot of hitters and got into some situations where I just didn't finish guys off where I should have.
18: Can that be, like, routine thrown off? you know,
17: I mean, you can blame it on a lot of things, but I mean, we're in September. There's really no excuses, I guess.
19: How'd the fastballs feel?
17: Yeah, I mean, everything felt good. It just didn't get any good outs, so.
19: Do you feel like you've become more comfortable here in Milwaukee yet, or I know you're still being new here?
17: Yeah, no, it feels good. It sucks to be sucking right now. But
19: thank you.
17: Glad to get him out of the way now to get on a roll with.
20: I think he's 100% comfortable yet. We've got to do a better job of helping him, too. It's a good team. There's a lot better in presence there with Peterson, Seager, Nemo, Berger. They're really, really talented.
0: This is where Wisconsin gathers to talk sports. Packers, Brewers, Badgers, Bucks. 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
13: Hour number two, the Wisco Sports Show. A little sound from Dustin May yesterday, who's very blunt about his performance, made no excuses. And the Brewers beat through him some lifelines, like, hey, was your routine messed up? Dustin May was like, not really. How'd your fastball feel? It felt good. Are you comfortable in Milwaukee yet? Yeah, I'm just kind of not pitching well. Like that was the extent of his press conference yesterday. And by the way, I would like to disagree with Murph about the Rangers being good. What a awfully mediocre to worse than mediocre baseball team. The Wisco Sports Show on remote tonight, presented by Road America, not at Road America, but presented by Road America, as we are every Monday. And while summer might be coming to a close, I actually, as I said to begin the show, really starting to like this time. I found myself getting very sentimental, enjoying these fleeting moments of summer. I'm in northwest Wisconsin, where I grew up. I'm at my parents' house, actually, for some family events this weekend and early into this week. And the weather and the feel, like, man, I like this. So there's plenty of time left to get out and do really fun things. It's not like we got to throw in the towel just because summer is ending and everyone's going back to school and football's starting up. The Ferrari Challenge, the passion, the speed, the unmistakable sound of the prancing horse. Return to Road America September 12th and 13th. So you can read more and get your tickets that. They also, if you're a vintage fan, the Art on Wheels Vintage Weekend with VSCDA, that's September 18th through the 20th. And they'll have over 300 restored vintage and historic race cars, 11 different racing classes. They'll get them out. So some really cool events, as always, coming up at Road America. That's nothing new. But now that the calendar turns to September, I think we turn off parts of our brain in the state of Wisconsin, and we stop we stop looking to do things, go to events, and have fun. Don't. RoadAmerica.com, and give them a call if you have any questions. If you've never been, I just always recommend that. I've told folks that with the La Crosse Loggers. Anytime I talk with Ben Kopanky on WK2I and promote the awesome business they do on the north side, it's like, if you have a group or you have call them. Give them a call because they're super helpful, and they'll look to find you a deal and something that works best for you. So if you're looking to do Road America, it's the exact same thing. Set up your camping or to get a group rate or to get set up. They have hospitality packages in different corners of the track for different types of things. So if you've never been, maybe it feels a little overwhelming. It doesn't have to be. So give them a call, but I would start at roadamerica.com for sure. I want to start hour number two here with some Brewers talk. Two or three from the Rangers, the Texas Rangers over the weekend. The Rangers feel like one of the more irrelevant North America professional sports franchises, which is insane because they won a World Series like... Was it two, three? Were they the last team to win it before the Dodgers started this little run? And I know Corey Seager was a star, and they had some good pitching, and like, yeah, but they feel so damn irrelevant. And I will frame it further by asking you this question, folks: how is there a baseball team anywhere on planet Earth in any league that is rostering Tyler Alexander, Jacob Junis, Jordan Montgomery, and Danny Jansen on the major league level at the same time? That's not a, and of course, Jock Peterson hit a home run. He could have hit one. He just missed one on the right foul pole, fair pole in right field on, was that Friday night? Thursday night? I might be thinking of the Mets game, actually. But Jock Peterson, the human pork chop, of course, he's on the team, too. Sometimes a Sunday loss can skew our Brewers commentary to begin the week, because we forget about Friday and Saturday. So if the Brewers play a weekend series, they play great Friday, Saturday, but they have a really frustrating loss on Sunday, come on the air on Sunday, and what do we talk about? We talk about the loss, but we lose the forest for the trees a little bit because, Well, they played great Friday, Saturday, won the series. They continue to play really well. This feels like a perfect series because they didn't have it yesterday. And I don't know if you know this, but they play 162 games. You are going to lose some games. Where I lose my cool and get annoyed is when the Brewers lose a team that feels really winnable or loses a game that feels really winnable. If they get a really good start from their starter, like if Logan Henderson is shoving for seven innings or Dustin May pitching against the Padres the way he did a couple weeks ago, like if you waste a great start, then I'm going to be angry. If there's a lot of opportunities with runners in scoring position that are squandered, then I'll be angry. It wasn't really the case yesterday. They didn't have it. They didn't have it yesterday. Some misplays in the outfield. Garrett Mitchell's got to get a ball, and there's not a lot on offense, not a lot of juice. Contreras has got the day off. Good day for Bryce Wilson, who hit the IL today to make way for Abner Uribe to start the Cubs series. So as you all know, like I'll come on the day after a Brewers loss and really hammer them and be mad for letting them get away. But I don't feel like they let that one get away yesterday. Now, if you'd like, we can go back and relitigate those extra inning losses against Chicago from the second series of the year or San Diego. No. Okay. We can move on if you're not interested. Something I thought about yesterday, and I think something that we're going to be discussing a good amount over the next month, is how this rotation should be lined up for a potential playoff series. And we don't even have to think about it contextually for a playoff series. We could just talk about the rotation right now and talk about who's pitching the best and who we like the most. We don't need to line them up for a series, I guess. We could just do a trust tree or a power ranking of the rotation. At one point earlier this year, it was so clearly, obviously, Mizorowski, Harrison, 1-2. It's the best 1-2 in baseball. You add Skubal to that. Imagine Mizorowski, Harrison, and Skubal, 1-2-3. Like, oh, my God, right? Like that whole thing. So clearly for so long, Mizorowski, Harrison, Mizorowski, Harrison, Mizorowski, Harrison. And then maybe at the deadline, it became Mizorowski, Harrison, May. And we could talk a little bit about, you know, Dustin May versus Kyle Harrison and how you want to align those two or how you feel about Harrison because he had that injury and he's had some blow-up starts on the road. He's kind of an interesting case study as a pitcher. When he's gone south, it has typically gone south, all the way down south with Harrison and some of those blow-up starts. But right now, I don't know how anyone other than Logan Henderson would get the ball to start the second playoff game. And look, I understand it's complicated, you know, maybe the ballpark road versus away. You'd rather have Harrison at home. So it's not a perfect way to say the second best pitcher is starting game two. Like, it's not always that simple. I kind of just want to talk about it that way because it's easiest for sports talk radio. Right now, my point is, like, Logan Henderson feels like their second best and second most trustworthy starter behind Mizorowski. And I'm no pitching ninja, but to my mind's eye, I feel like Logan Henderson has the weakest stuff of the four. If you were to grade his velocity or his spin rate or his stuff plus or whatever metrics the very smart people use to rank and to evaluate such things, I feel like he has the weakest stuff of the four. Mizorowski and Harrison definitely clear. I guess I don't know about May as much. I guess we could squabble about May. I don't know. Henderson throws 92. Okay, there's not a lot of guys who throw 92-mile-an-hour fastballs who are elite starters in 2026. 90. Three, you're like, what is this? Look at this guy. Look at this speed demon over here. And now if you throw 92, it's like, man, can you start games in the major leagues? Can you make outs? Can you get outs in the major leagues? It's worthwhile to hear Pat Murphy talk about Logan Henderson because, again, I defer to Murph on this human stuff, on the clubhouse stuff. There's plenty of things that I think Pat Murphy that I don't know that I fully trust him. Sometimes the way he manages the pitching staff, and like you can second guess baseball managers all the time. But I think one area in which he more than deserves the benefit of the doubt, as we talked about in the aftermath of the Cooper Pratt benching, the Pratt fall. I think that's funny. Is the human stuff. I think he's shown that that's his wheelhouse as a manager. So when he talks about the human side of Logan Henderson, the human part, I'm gonna listen. I'm going to take heed. This is in Rosiak's story last week, and I'll throw it up on the simulcast, Pat Murphy's quote from the postgame. I mean, he's been real consistent, said Murphy, whose team also stretched its lead over the Chicago Cubs in the Central Division to a season-high 8 games. Second half of the quote, we love when he's out there. He's a guy we trust, and he's been very, very consistent his whole career. I love how he pitches. He pitches with confidence, like I would have confidence behind that guy. I love how he pitches. He challenges everyone. He walks no one. And if a guy gets him, it's a solo shot. Okay, so what? Like, yeah, I can live with that. I love that approach. Seems like Murphy does. Seems like the rest of the team does as well. Rosiak in his story last week dug up this nugget. This is unbelievable. I almost don't believe it. Says, how consistent has Henderson been since first debuting for the Brewers in April of 2025? Through 19 starts, he is not. He joins Zach Gallen as the only pitchers in the major league since 1893 to allow three or fewer runs in each of their first 19 starts. With Gallen accomplishing the feat with the Marlins and Diamondbacks from 2019 to 2020, not including openers or pitchers who had relief appearances before and or after these streaks. Over that same span, Henderson's ERA is 2.30, his whip is 0.87, and his record is 12-2 with 119 strikeouts in 102/3 innings. And here's the kicker. Oh, and the Brewers have won 16 of those 19 times he's taken the mound. That's the number I'm interested in. Now, the underlying numbers, they support that. The ERA supports that, and the whip especially. Like, just doesn't walk guys. Just doesn't put them on. So his win-loss record, 12-2, his strikeouts, all those numbers are superb. The Brewers have won 16 of those 19 starts. 16 of 19. Now it helps the Brewers win a lot of games, of course. So is Logan Henderson going to go to the Angels or the Reds? Maybe the Reds. God, I got so sick of listening to the broadcast last night. It's like, these Reds, these young stars for the Reds, that when they get it figured out in a couple of years and when they mature, look out. I'm like, okay, hold on, let me set my watch and my calendar to be saying these same things at this time next year. But Logan Henderson pitching in a way and delivering in such a way, I think Logan Henderson versus Dustin May or even Kyle Harrison is such an interesting exercise because I feel pretty certain I know what I'm getting with Logan Henderson, and the numbers would more than back that up. The numbers should say I should take the mortgage of my house and go bet it on Logan Henderson, what I'm going to get, because he is as steady as steady is. Harrison and May, not so much. Harrison just doesn't go deep into ball games, man. Like, he very rarely has gotten past the fifth inning. The injury was part of that, but some of these outings are, it's not just the injury. It's not just his routine as a pitcher coming out of the All-Star break being. And May and Harrison, it kind of feels like, you know, flip a coin, you might get a blow-up start. Here's Matt Pauly. Remember when Dustin May first came over at the deadline, we had Matt Pauly on to talk about it. He's really good. And I went back and I cut some of his comments. I mashed them up all together because I think a lot of the comments that Matt Pauly, KMOX, used to be in Milwaukee, was on the Brewers broadcast. Now he's with the Cardinals. I think a lot of this stuff has aged really accurately. And I think we've seen some of these Dustin May on the past.
1: He was too soft. You can make the argument. I'm not sure I agree with what I'm about to say, but you can make the argument that May's ceiling was the second best ceiling in terms of starting pitchers that were available behind Skubal.
13: Sure.
1: Now, he doesn't have the consistency of that. He doesn't have the numbers. But I think you can make the compelling argument that May's best is the second best of any starting pitcher that was moved. And there, that feeling existed across Major League Baseball, and there were a lot of teams that were very interested in him. He's a really good pitcher. He's been pitching at a high level. I think he slots in. Honestly, I think he's probably the second best pitcher for the Brewers now. I'd probably put him in front of Harrison, but even if you slot him in as the third best pitcher and he's the third guy in the postseason, I think he's got a really good chance to help the Brewers win some playoff games this year. So I felt a little bit bad the Brewers fans didn't love the move because, A, they gave up a lot. They gave up a ton for him, and, B, they didn't get Skubal. So and Dustin May is not Tarek Skubal. I get that. But I think he's going to be a really good pitcher for the Brewers.
13: So Matt Pauley, I remember when he said, look, I think he slots in right now as the Brewers' second best pitcher. This is when Harrison, it's not that Harrison has been that much worse over the last month. He just hasn't been peak, tip-top, excellent, awesome, dominant guy. I think some of the best points that Matt Pauley there made and some of the points that have aged the best is he's not Tarek Skubal in that he's not as consistent. Dustin May, you go back and you look through his season, you will find every couple of appearances, once a month, twice a month, an outing that is just the balls where he had it going. And then his next outing will be a little bit of a blow up, or he'll be fatigued. He hasn't recovered all the way. So moving forward, and this will be fun, Brewers fans, to do this together. What are you prioritizing? What do you find to be more important? What do you find to be the thing that you want to stake yourself to in the postseason? Do you want to run a guy out there who is consistent and giving you length and giving you a winnable game every time? That's probably Logan Henderson. Or are you more interested in Dustin May, and I think right now to a lesser degree Kyle Harrison, guys who have the ceiling to go out and have unbelievable, really high level, you know, starts, but can't be counted on to have the same consistency and the same replicability start to start? And I think that's always been the book on Dustin May. And I think his results were probably exceeding his expecteds earlier this year. I'm not saying he was due for a regression, but I think at or around the trade deadline, we were probably seeing the best version of Dustin May and a version that probably wasn't going to continue. But then again, what do they really need? They got Mizorowski and Henderson shoving really well. They need him to make two or three really good starts in important games, and that's it. Like, baseball, folks, is not... I know we have these grand plans and ideas for a rotation for the next 5 years where it's Henderson and Mizorowski. Well, maybe Henderson will replicate this next year. Or maybe he gets hurt, or maybe he sucks. Maybe he's Tobias Myers. And then you know what? Next year you find another Logan Henderson. You have another guy pop up and have an awesome year, and you ride that guy to a bunch of wins. Like, it's very fungible, flexible. There's a lot of variability year to year in baseball. Clearly, I'm not telling you anything that you don't know. The Monday mailbag at the end of this hour, so submit your questions. GrantBills21@gmail.com. I will answer them. A little bit more baseball talk when we come back. Just a very short 3-minute break. It's the Wisco Sports.
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4: In Windsor, an earlier accident has been blocking the right lane on 19 East at the southbound interstate, and an accident on High Point Road at Mineral Point Road may still be an issue. Occasional slowdowns on the northbound interstate between 94 and 151, and not bad on the Beltline. Just slow westbound at Todd Drive and Sumwana Highway, eastbound at the bridge. Brake lights in the construction zone on John Nolan, with on and off congestion on northbound Stoughton Road at East Buckeye. Plus traffic light and construction congestion downtown on East Wash, Capitol Square, and Campus. With your zone traffic, I'm Stacy K.
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0: we have moved into Brewers Talk. And I'd say, well, we can talk about whatever you want, but I'm remote tonight and tomorrow, so can't take your phone calls. Apologies. Can take your text, though. 608-321-1670. Get to those here in a moment. The Monday mailbag, about a half hour away. So submit your questions. 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Just some thoughts on Logan Henderson, Dustin May, their roles and their respective, you know, positions in the starting rotation and on the trust tree right now of the Brewers fans. Some text here. Jay Krebs says, Logan is an... He's going to be here a long time. County Mike says, Grant, Bryce Wilson seems to have been somewhat steady and unflappable in his short stints. What do you think about the chances of him making the postseason roster? I think he's been somewhat steady and unflappable when he's pitched in mop-up duty. And I don't know how you handle mop-up duty in the postseason. I can't imagine he would make the roster, but who knows? Jay Krebs follows up. Says Logan isn't a fluke. He's had like the best 19 starts to a career in Major League Baseball history. Yes, he has. And I look, I'm not trying to throw cold water on Logan Henderson. It's not a responsibility. This isn't a real job. I can't believe I still have this job. I need to mention that baseball is weird and that a guy will have a great year. And his fans will start forecasting that guy being the same guy next year, the year after, and the year after. And very rarely does that always play out. The cool thing about baseball is someone else will probably be great next year. Look no further than Tobias Myers 2 years ago. It was awesome. Oh, Tobias Myers, he's going to be a mainstay for a long time. And then what happened? Well, he wasn't. Enter Quinn Priester. Huh. Well, Quinn Priester, he's going to be a part of this for a long time. Gets hurt. Enter Logan Henderson. Enter Kyle Harrison. Like, baseball is very, I don't know, circular. It's very transition-y. Just as soon as you think you have one spot figured out, it slips away. But then somebody else pops up and has a great year. That's kind of why the sport is fun. It's also why it's a little maddening. Jaredyn DeForest on which pitcher... You know, I guess I don't even know what I'm asking. What am I asking? What starter is who's your second most trustworthy starter behind Miz? I guess right now it's Henderson. But Jared says might be situational. If we're up 2-0 out in the veteran guy who could be a great or could blow up, if it's 1-1 or worse, we might need someone who's been the most dependable. Could be lineup dependent, too. Who's got the best left versus right splits? Yeah, totally all that stuff. So this is why I don't want to get too in the weeds on who would make the start in the second game of a postseason series. Because, you know, matchup, lineup, ballpark, home, away. I'm just more interested in just if we were to rank them in a vacuum. You know, how's Logan Henderson not the second most trustworthy, or how is he just not their second best starter right now? And there is some history to back up what, you know, Jay Krebs texted in. I gave it to you in the last segment. I'll give it to you again. This is from Todd Rosiak last week. He writes to the Journal Sentinel, how consistent has Henderson been since first debuting for the Brewers in April of 25? Through 19 starts, he has not allowed more than 3 runs in any one outing. He joins Zach Gallen as the only pitchers in the major leagues since 1893 to allow 3 or fewer runs in at least each of their first 19 starts. With Gallen accomplishing that feat with the Marlins and Diamondbacks in 19 and 20, that doesn't include openers or pitchers who have had relief appearances before and or after these streaks. Over the same span, Henderson's ERA is 2.30, his whip is 0.87, and his record is 12-2 with 119 strikeouts in 101 2/3 innings. And here's the best part. And Todd writes, oh, and the Brewers have won 16 of those 19 times he's taken the mound. So when Pat Murphy said, as he said after the game last week, and I was at the finale against the Mets, or was at the opener against the Rangers a couple days ago, he said, we love it when he's out there. He's a guy we trust, and he's been very, very consistent his whole career. I love how he pitches, because his stuff is not Jacob Mizorowski stuff. It's not even Kyle Harrison. I don't think it's Dustin May stuff. It's 92 on the fastball. He's got a nice little nifty change up there. And he just gets after guys. And if you put a swing on him, you're going to hit a solo shot. And it's one run. Okay. Live with that. Not going to walk guys. Not going to mess around a whole lot. He's just been a very impressive, consistent hitter. And I think it's interesting when you look across the border and down towards Wrigley where the Brewers might be playing tonight. It looks like there's some rain, so I don't know. I haven't really been checking all that closely. The Cubs have been the opposite. The Cubs on their best day look like the best, not just baseball team in the league, they look like the best sports team ever assembled. Like, my God, how are you going to beat these guys? And then the next night they'll show up and lose a ball game, you know, 2-1. Like, well, huh? It doesn't make a whole lot of sense. One could wonder if the manager, you know, if they need somebody a little bit more qualified to pull the strings, whatever. I don't know. Again, I'm not an expert in this stuff. But this Cubs series against the Reds was just so representative, right? Their bullpen and their starters were bad, and they gave up a lot of home runs. And they only needed a couple more runs on Friday to win. They couldn't find them. They needed some more runs yesterday. Couldn't find them. But by God, they found, what, 15 of them on Saturday? It was driven by PCA. I'll throw a little text exchange I had on the simulcast here. My buddy who's a Cubs fan sending Cubs highlights, and I replied, the Cubs are so good at scoring runs when they're already up by 5-plus runs. Because that's a team, right? It's a bizarre experience. When it's on, it's on. The problem is as often as it needs to be, especially now that the Cubs are in such an interesting spot post-trade deadline. Because a lot of these pitchers, both relievers and starters, kind of outkicked their coverage and played out over their skis and got the Cubs to the deadline in a real position of strength. So the Cubs fortify. And they get Clay Holmes and Gausman and Zephyr Jean. And then all of a sudden, all the guys who have been playing out over their skis tip over. You know, like Thornton has regressed big time. Palencia hasn't been as good. I kind of think he'll probably be fine. His stuff's really good. Shota has lost it. He shouldn't be making starts. He will, Craig said yesterday, because Craig's pretty intent on a pitcher proving that they should be pulled before they should actually be pulled. Who'd he leave in there the other day? He was just getting shelled. Maybe it was Thornton on Friday. I can't remember, but I had to hear that comment from Craig both on Locked On Cubs today and on Sunday Night Baseball last night, where the commentators were referencing a remark that Craig Counsell made in his pregame media availability where he said, well, look, we might not win the division. We're not going to catch a 100-win team. What do you want? I don't know, Craig. It's a pretty important piece of the mix that that 100-win team is the team you left. If it was the Dodgers out of your division or the Cardinals, okay, sure, you're still having a good year. The Cubs might win 91, 92 games or 90 games or something, although I feel like that might be a little bit of a reach. I don't know their pace right now, but they're really leaking oil, their pitching staff. But for Craig to say, well, we're not going to win the division, but what do you want? The other team wins 100 games. Yeah, Craig, that's your former team. Yeah. So a little bit of a cop-out to say, well, they're really good. Yeah, yeah, and that's the team you left because you thought this would be, you know, large budget, a chance to manage a real baseball team. Okay, whatever, dude. Sorry, I shouldn't be ranting about this for the second time during tonight's show. A couple follow-up Packers thoughts. Any more of your texts on the Brewers, I'll get to those next. Remember, of course, the Monday mailbag in about 20 minutes. So submit your questions. GrantBills21@gmail.com. That's B-I-L-S-E. Sorry about the lack of phone calls tonight. We'll get back to that later in the week on remote today and tomorrow. Got some family obligations, so I'm sticking around up here in Northwest Wisconsin. Appreciate Ebo for sending me with a headset and for Kate helping out on Bill's show earlier today. We'll be back in just a couple minutes, final couple segments in the Monday mailbag.
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0: 80 points. It was really cool just for our guys. We had a lot of guys out there making plays, and, you know, we talk about finish all off season. To see it come to fruition and every phase contributing to that, obviously with the late pick, and then following it up with the touchdown in 2 minutes, I thought our special teams did an outstanding job. But I'm really, really happy for our guys. I think a lot of guys made it hard on us. There's going to be some tough decisions, but ultimately that's that are deserving of roster spots. This is never an easy time for anybody, but just really proud of our guys' effort. And one little nugget I'll give you guys. So, you know, Steno called the first half, did an outstanding job, and then we had Jay Love call the second half. I don't know if you guys could tell that or not, but that was pretty cool just to hear his demeanor on the headset and how calm, cool, and collected he was throughout the entire game, especially in those critical moments. And it's not a surprise to me because that's what we see on the field too. So all in all, just really happy. And whether it's preseason or regular season, you always plan to win the game, and definitely feels good to beat the little brother.
1: Matt LaFleur, one more time. I know I played that last hour, but it's kind of a good summary of the weekend, the preseason finale. Hell of a game. That's what I hope to get out of a preseason game and then some. Not just for talking points. J. Michael Sturdivant was really good, and he ends up making the roster in the absence of Savion Williams, who's going to miss 4 games at least. He's on the IR. So not just about roster things. It was an interesting game because it gave us some talking points. It was actually an entertaining, engaging television product. How about that? I didn't think it was possible, especially in the third preseason game, was 2 or 3 more times entertaining than the first two combined. It's supposed to be the other way around. Submit your questions for the Monday mailbag. We'll rip it in 10 minutes. GrantBills21@gmail.com. We hit just about all the Packers transactions from the weekend. We hit, you know, a little bit of this, a little bit of that. Elsewhere around the NFL, Aaron Donald's return to the Rams is it's something I watched a lot. I had Cowherd on in the background today. McIntyre was filling in, and then I was watching a little bit from

well. So those guys are on the same defensive front. It's a little nerve-wracking. It's a little unnerving that the Packers are expected to compete, and we have high expectations for them this year in the same conference as the Rams when they're rostering four edge rushers and the number one guy to start the year is Lucas Van Ness. Now, of course, Micah Parsons is coming back, so sure. But I think both Myles Garrett and Aaron Donald, I don't know what version of Aaron Donald they're getting, but like they got two of them. They got two guys better than your guy, and your guy is coming off a blown knee. That defensive line, and I can't remember, Fisk, Ford, Aaron Donald, and we're sitting here wondering if Baron Sorrell is going to, you know, take a step. Like, really, really, really rich for my blood. Oh, and also, the Seahawks are in that division, and now they're long-shot favorites to even win their own division, even though they won the Super Bowl, and they re-signed a lot of their really good players. They let a couple of them walk. They let Reek Willen go, and Kenneth Walker, he went to the Chiefs, right? So I think the Rams' existence in the NFL this year is fascinating, because if the Rams were a basketball team, we'd be picking them to win the finals, and I don't know that there would be a ton of debate. But the NFL is different. This is the closest thing in my lifetime, at least in recent memory, to a true Super Bowl team or a super team, where it's a connection or a collection of names and players that, you know, we've seen this in basketball quite a bit. A few of them worked, a few of them didn't. You don't really see things like this in the NFL. Maybe the Eagles in the early 2010s, and they kind of coined that the dream team. I don't know. I don't have good enough memory going back almost 20 years now, or closer to 20 years than 10 or 15, I guess, about 15 years. We just don't get teams like this very often. And I don't know. The sport of football has taught me in my lifetime, and you've probably experienced something similar, that the sport and the league tends to bring those teams to everyone else's level, at least for stretches. You know what I mean? Like, very rarely do we have one team that's better than everybody, wire to wire, dominant, more talented, wins the championship, wired, and it looked that way all along. Now, the Seahawks a little bit last year, but the Seahawks, you know, the Rams had a chance to beat them in the playoffs. If they hold their water on special teams, they probably do. You know, that the NFL is such a fascinating environment and a fascinating league for a team like this to exist. We just don't see it a lot. See it in basketball quite a bit. See it in baseball to a lesser degree, but baseball is just such a different, weird sport. Even when the Mets or the Dodgers have created super teams, the Dodgers have won two titles now, but it's not that long ago where we made fun of the Dodgers for spending all the money and building the team, and they don't win World Series. They never won championships. Now, you know, obviously that's changed. I think I would like to get out ahead of this if we're just picking at some NFL stories. I don't think the Chiefs are good. And I was the guy, when Bill and I would make picks for years, I would just pick the Chiefs. Who do you think is going to make the Super Bowl of the AFC? The Chiefs. And I've brought this up before, and I've mentioned this a time or two before, but I'll hammer it home again in advance of this season. For the amount of crap the Packers took for so long for not surrounding Aaron Rodgers, Aaron Rodgers never had any talent, right? And look, there were years where Aaron Rodgers could have used a little bit more. Obviously, it's like, yeah, you're occasionally going to have a year where 2016, 2015, Jordy Nelson gets hurt, Randall Cobb gets hurt. And yes, he was throwing to Jared Aberderis and Jeff Janis. But on balance, I think the Packers did a pretty good job having pretty good talent at wide receiver and O-line especially for Aaron Rodgers. But the rub for the longest time was, well, you know, get Rodgers some help. Go and get him some guys. We're going on now what feels like 2, 3, maybe 4 years. When did the Chiefs trade Tyreek Hill? Where I just look at the Chiefs roster and I'm like, Like, that's it. I'm looking at their wide receiver. Look at their roster right now, the wide receiver position. Cyrus Allen, Nico Remigio,
Rashee Rice,

0: Jalen Royals, Tyquan Thornton, and Xavier Worthy. Okay, so one guy, Xavier Worthy, I'm not sure if he's any good. And Rashee Rice, another, I'm not sure if he's going to be out of jail, you know, or not back in jail, because what a hammerhead. It's like, I don't know, man. We give teams so much crap for not giving help to their quarterback, and I look at the Chiefs, I'm like, really? And it'd be one thing if they were elite along the O-line. The Packers were really good along the O-line for a long time with Rodgers. And of course, there was a year or two where there was a hiccup. But on balance, over a 15-year career, they pretty much always had a good left tackle, pretty much always had a good right tackle, had centers with long, good careers, some really good guards, Sitton and Lang, and even Lane Taylor and like Lindsley and Treader. There were years where they had more than one good center. It's not like the Chiefs are known for, well, they don't have sexy wide receivers, but gosh dang, they can run the ball. Look at that line. Like, no. I just really underwhelmed by the Chiefs. And I saw Bill Simmons post a breakout clip on this the other day where he's like, I don't see it. Feels like a rebuilding year. I don't know. Maybe last year is supposed to be the rebuilding year. It certainly felt that way. And then Patrick Mahomes pops his knee. I hated what they did in the draft. Like, you had two first-round picks, and you're picking higher than you have in a long time, and you use both picks to move up and take a corner. Okay, all right. I mean, I don't know. The better comparison is probably Favre. Favre had less talent than Rodgers. And he had some good wide receivers, but Rodgers, like, basically at any moment had Greg Jennings, Jordy Nelson, or Davante Adams. And then a lot of other good guys mixed in. Like, he pretty much had a dominant player on the boundary constantly. And I don't know, like, last year it was a lot of Patrick Mahomes throwing short stuff and running. I don't know. And it's a bummer because I kind of want to see him throw bombs to good wide receivers again. Hopefully the Bengals blow it up. And then, you know, Joe Burrow gets traded to... watch the Rams or the Vikings get him. Jamar Chase to the Chiefs would be sweet. That's what I'd love. That'd be sick. I want to see Patrick Mahomes throw bombs. Bombs, bombs, bombs. We just haven't seen it, and it's a bummer. And I feel like the Chiefs have kind of been let off the hook nationally. It's like, look at their roster again. Like, when are they going to get some... when are they going to get some sexy pieces around Patrick Mahomes? And it's, you know, sexy doesn't necessarily win football games, but my God, they... like, last year, it was ghastly. Four questions asked and answered coming up next. Still plenty of time to shoot one in. GrantPills21@gmail.com. Final segment of the show.
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6: Traffic isn't bad now. All clear on the interstates and Beltline, and not bad on John Nolan, just occasional slowdowns in the construction zone. No crashes or delays now, just the usual traffic light and construction congestion downtown on East Wash, Capitol Square, and campus. Peak traffic is winding down now, and there really aren't too many slow spots, but you may still see brake lights on Fish Hatch between Wingard Drive and Catalpa Road, northbound Stoughton Road at East Buckeye, the Stoughton Road East Wash intersection, and Verona Road approaching the Beltline. With your zone traffic, I'm Stacy Kay.
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0: 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All of your questions sent to the email inbox, grantbills21@gmail.com. Very simple. You can ask about whatever you want. It's part of the fun of the segment. This is the part of the this is part of the show where we have a little fun. We don't take ourselves too seriously. You know, need a little comedic relief perhaps in the show. Start with Tyler in Massachusetts. Great frequent question asker. Bless you, Tyler. Always enjoy your contributions. You can tell you put a little thought into it. Says, hey, Grant, what are your go-to exits when traveling to different parts of the state, such as Milwaukee, La Crosse, Eau Claire, Wausau, when you need a break? Tyler in Massachusetts. Okay, well, there's a couple factors here that play into a great exit. Location, meaning if I'm driving from Milwaukee to Eau Claire, well, there could be a great exit in Pewaukee. What good is it? If I'm coming into Milwaukee, I'm not going to stop in Pewaukee. I'm just going to hammer down. I'm going to finish my drive. So location. Proximity to the interstate. How close are we, you know, is there a frontage road that complicates things? Is it very busy? Makes life harder. And, of course, the amenities themselves. Gas, food options. Some of my favorites, I love the DeForest exit. I think it's the Highway V exit, and I can't remember the number because it's just got everything right there on the north side of 94. The south side's got the pink elephant. Everything's on the right side. Big Culver's, McDonald's, Taco Bell, big Quick Trip, and it's all right there. So, you know, if you're going Milwaukee to, I don't know, if you need a stop in DeForest, the big rest stop on the north side of Madison, about 35 minutes out, is very nice. If you're going to Milwaukee, 90-minute reprieve before finishing your drive. I'm a big fan of the West Salem rest stop. It's very new. It's always very quiet. The lobby is a little liminal. It's a little freaky. I think Osseo and Mauston are always good. You know what? Scratch that. Not Osseo. Black River Falls. With the moose on the right, everything's right there on the left. It's pretty peaceful. Not a lot of traffic. So if you're heading north towards the cities, Black River Falls is always a great option. I could go on, clearly. Ready for a fun 2026 season of music. Our halftime show is called Out of the Shadows. And the show consists of Mr. Brightside, Where Have You Been, Somebody Told Me, Welcome to the Black Parade, Creep, and my favorite, Enter Sandman. Hope you can come down and catch a game. Go Eagles, football is back. Thomas and lacrosse. More of a comment, really. I would love, hopefully I will be able to catch a game this year, Thomas. Thank you for the email. Goose Eggs says, Grant, I saw that Bennett O'Reilly's and Dell's could lose their liquor licenses at the next city council vote for allegedly selling booze to people underage. Shocking, I know. I understand underage drinking is irresponsible, but isn't drinking at the bar with a fake ID a rite of passage? I'm hoping these bars get to stay open. Would you vote to shut them down or keep them open? Love the show. I'm never looking to close business. I don't know enough about it. So, you know, I like both bars a lot. So, no, I hope they stay open. And I would agree with you. The fake ID thing is a rite of passage. It can't be too much. It's got to be small. It's got, you know, I never drank with a fake because I'm the oldest child and I'm scared of getting in trouble. But I would agree that it is a rite of passage. The problem is it can't become systematic. And I don't know. I didn't read about any bar, but, like, I remember tequilas on West Ave. That was, talk about systematic. That was my time. Tom and Bloomer, great guy, Tom. Appreciate it. Says, I know the show Cheers aired before your time, but if you watched any reruns, who's your favorite character? Do you not care for the show? I've never watched it. It's before my time. I probably should. If I'm watching an old sitcom, it's normally Everybody Loves Raymond or King of Queens. TV Land rips them pretty late at night. Commercial breaks are a little long, though, as we've discussed. I feel like everybody likes Norm. I think Ted Danson's really funny in Curb Your Enthusiasm, though, for whatever that's worth. I know that's not your question. Rob Hunter, Rob in Stoddard, says, Grant, two things. First, thanks for making my shifts as the only person in the gas station at Woodman's easier. Second thing is, the girl I like is a Chicago Cubs fan. With the series starting tonight, should I start praying that baseball isn't what costs me this time around? Again, more of a comment, really. Rob, you're both baseball fans. That's what you have in common. Yeah, you cheer for different teams. But she's not a Dodgers fan. I weirdly, this is going to be weird, Rob, but hear me out. I think Cubs fans and Brewers fans have more in common than other fan bases. While we are rivals, we've both been tortured for long periods of time. Yeah, the Cubs won in 2016. But they've been the lovable losers forever, the bleacher creatures, Midwestern, NL Central. I don't know. I would look for common ground, Rob. I know, you didn't ask a question, so you kind of missed the point of the segment. Thank you for your email. I would look to find common ground here, and then you get some playful, flirtatious, F your team, you know, F my team, maybe F me, you know, something like that. Fine. There's got to be Rob. Don't let baseball ruin this. I think baseball might set you up here. Alex says, in honor of Aaron Donald waiting to come back until Elgton Jenkins left the NFC, I wanted to reminisce on a young Elgton Jenkins throwing Aaron Donald around in the 2020 divisional game. And I remember thinking about how he had a future All-Pro lineman for years to come. However, just a few games later, Jenkins would blow out his knee and never return to that elite form. I know there is no way to judge or gauge this, but I want to know your feeling about Tucker Kraft and Micah Parsons coming off major knee injuries. I, you know what? I think all these guys work hard. I think it's just a lot of luck, man. I think it's a lot of luck. Does your body respond well? You know, like I really think that. I think it's a lot of luck. So, you know that I can't give you an answer. I will reiterate the fact that I can't give you an answer. About a minute left. John in Madison says, hi, Grant. Won't the Major League Baseball owners throw a unanimous Harry Conniption fit if the Brewers go all the way and win the World Series this year? Such a result would be counter to their arguments about needing a salary cap. John, I'm glad you mentioned this. I think the result of this year's World Series is, I think it's immaterial. It might help some arguments. The owners are looking for a fight, and the players will fight anything. I don't think the labor dispute of 2027 will really be all that impacted by the result of the World Series. It'll make for good fodder and good talking points. The owners want to fight. The players are eager to give it to us. And we'll all be the worse for it. And I'm going to cheer for the owners. Because you know what? The players' union is too strong and screw them. They need to be knocked down a peg. I'll be back tomorrow at 4. Thank you for listening. Excited to be back in the studio later this week. Have a great night.
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14: Brad Evans, Kate Constable here with you on BetMGM Tonight. Let us know your thoughts about what's going on in LA right now with the Rams. Are they destined to represent the NFC in the Super Bowl? Now that Aaron Donald is back on the roster, going to be back on the field this year. Let us know your thoughts. You can call, you can text 310-840-4910. And if you want to call or text about something outside of Aaron Donald and the Rams, you're free to do so as well. All topics are on the table here tonight, especially with the preseason wrapped up in the NFL, Brad. We have regular season NFL starting in 9 days. A good old Wednesday night NFL action to kick off the season. But want to go through some of the... It is weird. I'm not used to it quite yet. Want to go through some of the stuff that we saw in the preseason and some of those takeaways. One of them being in Kansas City, there's a running back. His name's Kenneth Walker, but there's also another running back that is going to be essentially the backup and maybe get some pretty good tread this year. Emmett Johnson, 7 rushes in the preseason, 39 yards. Like, those numbers don't exactly pop for you, but he looks to be presumably the RB2 behind Kenneth Walker III.
11: Yeah, he's locked into that role. There's no question about him. R.D. Mercado, bye-bye. He got waived, unfortunately, so he is currently unemployed, and we're going to find out where he is potentially going to land, whether on a practice squad or maybe on another active roster. But Emmett Johnson's going to be the man right directly behind Kenneth Walker III. Now, you know, is he going to be able to supplant him a few times on a weekly basis? Probably a guy that's going to get you around maybe 6 to 8 touches per week would be my guess. Not the most fleet of foot individual. 4.56 40-yard dash is what he ran, but he comes in and his calling card is pass catching ability. So maybe you're going to see some creative formations with both Walker III and Emmett Johnson on the field at the same time. Maybe putting Johnson in motion, kind of work him like the LA Chargers have with Keaton Mitchell throughout the preseason. Could work him in the slot, can work him outside. Maybe have a dual backfield and, you know, swing a flare pass out to him off the hand of Patty Mahomes. I could see all those scenarios taking place for Emmett Johnson. No, a pretty impressive 3.42 yak per attempt this preseason on 26 rush attempts. So a fair sample size. Also an outstanding 11 missed tackles, according to Pro Football Focus, on those 26 rush attempts. Now, granted, that was against a lot of secondary and tertiary players on roster, the opposing roster. Some of those guys no longer even on those NFL rosters. But Emmett Johnson is the surefire RB2 in Cowtown. And for those of you that saw the fantasy draft this week or are coming this weekend, if you invest in the services of Kenneth Walker III, you want to break out those pink fuzzy handcuffs at some point, make sure you get Emmett Johnson in the beer fuzzy hours of your draft. Even if you're not an investor of Walker III, he is an upside back, because the injury imp is always lurking in the NFL, who could make some noise at some point this season. So highlight him on your cheat sheet and don't forget him from like round 12 on in your 12-team fantasy draft.
14: Brad, is he anyone that can like provide a little pop, some explosive plays for Kansas City? Because if you look at the Chiefs run game last year, they were dead last in runs of 20 yards or more, tied for last with 0 runs of 40 yards or more. I mean, and bottom third of the league in pretty much every other rushing category. So I know Kenneth Walker III is going to get the majority of the tread. He's your RB1 for sure. But does someone like Johnson, like, can he kind of come in and pop in certain situations where, fantasy even aside, like, it just provides a big, some boost for a Chiefs run offense that was pretty putrid last year?
11: Yeah, indeed it was. It was largely pedestrian with Isaiah Pacheco and, of course, bringing the Hammond Agar in and Kareem Hunt. Now they've turned the page. They got some more explosiveness, definitely some more juice in that backfield with Kenneth Walker III. He was underutilized. The Super Bowl MVP was last season, a guy that only earned around 53% of the opportunity share for the Seattle Seahawks. And I think he's going to get upwards of 70-75%. So the leftovers will be to Emmett Johnson, who's going to supplant him on occasion. And you know, a lot of times going to be game script dependent. You know, if the Kansas City Chiefs come out and blow the doors, say off of like a week 3 opponent in Miami, doable there. Maybe even week 4 against the Las Vegas Raiders in Sin City, another possibility where Emmett Johnson could get some extensive run. For the fantasy managers that attendance could have some standalone flexy sexy appeal in those weeks, in those instances. But for the most part, he'll just be a change of pace only back. But you know that Andy Reid, as I mentioned before, is a guy who is a mad scientist. He's always in the lab. He's filling up beakers. He's watching stuff explode. And he will have an epiphany. I'm going to be like, Eureka! I'm going to use both these guys on the field at the same time and really throw the opposing defense off. So don't be surprised as the season wears on, the increase in creativity in Emma Johnson's deployment also starts to rise.
14: All right, so Andy Reid, a mad scientist in the lab. Brad Evans, also somewhat of a mad scientist in the lab, the fantasy lab. Brad, what do we do with the running backs for the Giants right now? How do we work those into fantasy? Because Najee Harris, he's not exactly working on empty. I mean, he looked like he's got some stuff left in the tank. And they have four running backs right now. Cam Scataboo, Tyrone Tracy, Najee Harris, and Devin Singletary on the roster right now. So, like, how do you anticipate that shaking out in terms of Cam Scataboo is your top running back right now. He's RB1. But who's going to be behind him? And how do they kind of balance the workload amongst those other three names that might see the field at times, might see the field quite a bit, but behind Cam Scataboo, that is.
11: Yeah, look, they brought Najee Harris in for a reason. That reason being Tyrone Tracy cannot pass block to save his life. He's a matador. Olé! Olé! Olé! We already saw that early on in the preseason, and he nearly got Jackson Dart killed in the process. That's why they're like, pick up the damn phone. We got to bring somebody in. Who's out there? Give me a living, breathing human being. Anybody. I don't care if he's got anything left in the tank. We're going to sign him. Well, it was Harris. Believe it or not, Cade, Najee Harris is only 28 years old. I could have sworn he was on the wrong side of 30. Yeah, he's only 28. I looked it up today. It's kind of crazy.
14: That is really shocking. I thought he was certainly like 33.
11: Oh, yeah, because the last time we saw him, the last time we saw him in Pittsburgh, pre-Achilles rupture, he looked like an apatosaurus in a tar pit. He was like, I can't move. I mean, he was sluggish, to say the least, and a guy that just, you know, couldn't escape that damn tar pit. And I thought he was washed. I thought he was completely cooked. Then he came in, and then he actually got some extensive run in the preseason game over the weekend against the New York Jets. And I'm like, oh, okay, Najee's got a little pop left. He's got a little sizzle still there. There's some gas left in that tank. 11 times for 39 yards on the ground. Caught a pass for 20 as well. He can always catch the ball cleanly. He can still do that. It's what he could do after the catch. A little, you know, pop, a little pizzazz, still part of that game. It's still a little bit of a plotter between the hash marks, but a guy that can get you some tough yards when needed. And, you know, the last time we saw him in extensive action in 2024 with the Steelers, a respectable 2.90 yak per attempt, and he forced a missed tackle that season, an outstanding 23.2% of the time. Anything really above 20% in that category is damn good. And he was at 23.2%. He's got the 10th easiest projected fantasy football running back strength of schedule. He's got a middle of the pack offensive line. He got Dart there, but like Neighbors is looking springy and spry. I think he's going to be close or at least near 100% by week one. And let's call what Cam Scataboo is. He is kind of a moron at times and a guy who relishes hard contact. I can't get out of my head the video of him like in the tunnel at Arizona State, his helmet off, and he's ramming his head into a brick wall. It actually happened. That's Cam Scataboo doing the backflips off the surgically repaired leg. That was a gruesome injury last year. He doesn't, you know, play his best cards, so to speak. So I think inevitably Cam Scataboo is going to get himself hurt. And it's not going to be Tyrone Tracy, though he's still on this roster. It's going to be Najee Harris. So I'm already on record for saying this. I'll say it again. Najee Harris gets at least 3 to 5 starts this season and could be a bit of a backfield hero on what should be a better Giants team. I think Harbaugh trusts him. And I don't think Harbaugh really trusts Cam Scataboo any way, shape, or form, and understandably so.
14: Well, yeah, that's the thing, is that rumors are already swirling that like the leash is going to be short for Cam Scataboo when it comes to John Harbaugh and his patience for kind of the nonsense. I mean, it's nonsense to be smacking your head against a concrete wall in the tunnel before you go out to a football game, Brad, right? Like, that's not the smartest thing to do. So, again, you never wish players to get injured, but the way that Cam Scataboo plays, similar to the way Jackson Dart, his quarterback, plays, those guys are so physical, and they haven't quite gotten it through their heads yet that, like, and this is more Jackson Dart of, like, get out of bounds, don't take those types of hits. As a running back, of course, you're going to be taking big hits, but, like, the way that those two players play is really physical, where if you're, you know, a depth piece, and Najee Harris is much more than a depth piece, but if you're, you know, behind Scataboo on that depth chart, you better believe that you're probably going to get some starts this season because of the way Cam Scataboo plays, and maybe eventually throughout the season because of the way John Harbaugh views Cam Scataboo, if that really comes to it.
11: Yeah, you're exactly right. And another thing that's really saving grace in Najee Harris, and one of his strengths, is he is a tremendous pass blocker. So picking up the blitz, you know, that's oncoming, and keeping Jackson Dart's jersey clean is going to be paramount. Now, Cam Scataboo, obviously, again, a guy that relishes, you know, violence and hard contact. He's a very willing and a very good blocker in his own right. But again, if something were to happen to Scat, who is going to step in, and they may not skip a beat? It's Najee Harris. It's not going to be Tyrone Tracy. So I think it was a very shrewd move by this organization to bring in a veteran that, again, a lot of people thought best days are behind him, but he's not yet 30 years old. He's not ready to fall off that cliff into a deep, dark abyss, off that continental shelf. He can still get the job done. And I think he is going to have, again, 3 to 5 starts at some point on the calendar this year. And they could be productive starts depending upon when it happens and who it's against.
14: I'm just still floored that Najee Harris isn't 30 plus. Like, the guy's a spring chicken compared to the age I thought he was. Yeah. It feels like he's been in the league a long time, but I guess he kind of already has had some success. All right, let's go over to the Philadelphia Eagles. Brad, their first round pick, Mekhi Lemon, 3 receptions for 3 yards in the preseason. We can overlook that. It's the preseason. But what I can't really overlook is the injury, the hamstring that's cost him half of the spring, a significant portion of training camp, and then his first 2 preseason games. He only played 17 snaps against the Bengals. Again, like, it's the preseason. I'm not going to overreact to that stuff. But am I overreacting to say I'm worried about his hamstring and the injury history that he's had for the last 3 months since being drafted into this league?
11: Well, soft tissue issues remain undefeated. As you know, those things can flare up at a moment's notice during the course of the regular season. I mean, when you're taking so much of a tax and putting a toll on your body and pushing yourself on a week in, week out basis, especially a wide receiver, you're constantly sprinting, stopping, cutting, restarting. You know, it does take a toll on the body overall. So that could be an issue that flares up at some point. Just never know. It's very unpredictable. And it's just, they're finicky by nature, are those soft tissue, strains and pulls that guys experience. And Mekhi Lemon knows firsthand what he's been dealing with all summer. Very uneventful first preseason game. Be thankful he even got out there and he played some meaningful snaps. He had 5 targets, but as you mentioned, the 3 passes, the 3 receptions for the very uneventful 3 yards. That's a catastrophically, a minuscule average depth of target, and that's going to have to greatly improve. Mike Clay, ESPN, has got Mekhi Lemon projected this season, assuming 17 games, 84 targets, 52 grabs, 741 yards, and 5 touchdowns. I think Clay's algorithm is overselling it. I think that's a bit broken. I think he's going to be looking to get to 650, quite frankly. He's got him just outside the top 50 fantasy football wide receivers in a points per reception or PPR format. You know, Lemon's calling card coming out of SC, he was 90th percentile in separation rate, 93rd percentile in yards per route run, which is usually a harbinger of success to come at whatever level you're playing at wide receiver. A guy that can gash, man schemes, a guy that can definitely win as well often against zone coverage. So that multidimensionality is attractive. The downside, what version of Jalen Hurts you going to get? Jalen Hurts, I thought, really regressed on the accuracy end, and a lot of the advanced metrics back it up last season. You know, you lose A.J. Brown. You got Devontae Smith there. The Slim Reaper could be downright deadly at times this season. But really, the guy I think is going to benefit from Mekhi Lemon being out. And it's going to take a while for him to kind of get up to speed, up to full speed this season, is Dallas Goedert. Nobody has really talked about Goedert enough. He was awesome last year. He had 6 touchdowns through the first 7 regular season weeks last season. It was a top 5 fantasy tight end. You look at Philly's first 5 weeks this year, Washington at home. Hello, the Commanders already down 21-0 in that game. You're at Tennessee. You're going to be a heavily favored squad in that one. You're at my and your Chicago Bears in week 3, and the Bears defense is going to be a disaster. Don't listen to Brandon, all the propaganda that he spews about the Bears defense being good. They're not going to be remotely good. That's why Ben Johnson is hopeful they're going to be the all-time greatest offense, because they're going to have to be. And then they're against the Rams after that. That could be a game with some shootout appeal. And then at Jacksonville across the pond. So Philadelphia, or definitely with the first 3 weeks, a very friendly schedule. Dallas Goedert could be gangbusters to start the season at the expense of Mekhi Lemon, as he starts to build up the trust of Jalen Hurts and the coaching staff in this offense. That's right, Brandon. The Bears defense, I'm a Bears fan, is going to be no bueno.
14: Yeah, I'll co-sign that. I think the Bears defense is going to be pretty poor this year as well, Brad. And I will also co-sign Dallas Goedert. I think he is going to be a huge piece of that offense. Along, I mean, obviously you have Saquon too, but I agree with you that the issue for Mekhi Lemon isn't going to be long-term. It's going to be early on in September, kind of getting up to speed, building the trust of Jalen Hurts, and instead of not trying to like immediately replace A.J. Brown, instead just figure out the offense, figure out your spot within the offense and how, you know, you can make an impact there versus trying to go out and being, I mean, he's not going to be, Devonta Smith is the top receiver on that team, but I think it'll come along for Mekhi Lemon, but just not happening right off the bat early on as the season gets underway here in just a couple of weeks. All right, Brad, we're going to take a quick break on the other side. We'll continue on more BetMGM tonight, and we'll play a little NFL version of Buying or BS. That is coming up on the other side. This is Westwood One Sports, Brad Evans and Kate Constable.
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17: Here's your 96.7 FM, 1670 AM, The Zone weatherology forecast. Slight chance of thunderstorms with fog and spots tonight. Otherwise, partly cloudy skies. Lows level off around 71. Winds out of the southwest, 5 to 10 miles an hour. Highs level off around 91. Tomorrow, sunshine mixed with clouds with fog at times early. Partly cloudy tomorrow night. Lows level off around 72. Right now, 84. I'm meteorologist Megan Mulford on The Zone.
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0: 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Brad, we've got a little game here that we are going to play, NFL edition. Tell me what's going on. What's going down here in this segment?
1: Yes, it's called Buying or BS. There's a lot of hyperbole that's bouncing about this time of year coming out of coaches' mouths. Maybe some beat writers that are covering some of the teams, catching some information, putting some spins on it. So I'm going to give you the fact, and then I'm going to give you a comment. And based on that comment, I'm going to ask you, are you buying it or is it BS? Simple as that. Katie, you ready?
0: I am ready, Brad. Let's do it.
1: All right, the first one, ESPN's A. Taylor reports that the Chiefs, we just talked about Emmett Johnson in the last segment, are counting on running back Kenneth Walker III to help build a, quote, more potent offense, end quote, this season. So buying or BS. Kansas City, which ranked number 27 last season in run rate, features a more balanced attack, finishing top half of the category this year. As a result, Walker tallies at least 18 touches per game. Kate, are you buying or is that BS?
0: You know what, Brad? That is BS. That is BS. I'm going to go ahead and say that that is slight BS. I'm going to tell you why. I know you're surprised at this one because you would think, okay, this is the Chiefs that had a terrible run game last year and they bring in Kenneth Walker, who's the Super Bowl MVP. But 18 touches a game is a lot. He's never had 18 touches per game over an entire season, never averaged that. And I know Mahomes last year did a whole lot of running. You better believe that with that ACL injury, Mahomes probably isn't going to be running as much this coming season. So you're right. All signs would point to around 18 touches per game. But I think that is a little bit aggressive because this is Andy Reid. This is his offense here. And you still have Patrick Mahomes as one of the best quarterbacks out there. He's going to throw the ball still. And so while, yes, I think Walker could have quite a few touches this season, you still have Emmett Johnson that we just talked about as someone who can come in and take some of those. I think you have to sell the average of 18, closer to 16, something like that. He's got efficiency too, so he's not necessarily like a massive volume back where he's going to be efficient in those touches. I think 18 is a really big number to get to, even for a team that is going to run the ball a little bit more than they did last year and have to establish that run game. I still think it's BS that number is just too high for me, Brad. So I want to know, I mean, you had a pretty good reaction for those watching on YouTube. That you think that this is not, you're buying this. This is not BS.
1: Oh, indeed. I am certainly buying it. There's no doubt about it. Go ahead and brown bag it right now. I'm going to take it home, and I am going to be chopping down on this all diggity day long. Here's the deal. Kenneth Walker III, yes. So Emmett Johnson has been sensational this summer. Yes, Emmett Johnson is locked in. He has sewn up the RB2 role. But as I mentioned earlier, I think Emmett Johnson is like a 6 to 8 touch, not carry, touch. That includes receptions per game kind of guy. And I think Andy Reid, that mad scientist, going to lab is going to come up with schemes in which both these guys are going to be on the field. Mike Clay at ESPN's got Kenneth Walker projected for 277 rush attempts and 48 receptions. I'm no mathematician. Let's see. I'm going to carry the one. That's 325 total touches, assuming 17 games. You divide 325 by 17. That's 19.1 touches per game. I think that's entirely doable. I think that is going to be the course of action typically for the Kansas City Chiefs. They should have a premium defense, so that should lead to positive game scripts. But even if it's a negative game script, Kenneth Walker III is script agnostic, which means he won't leave the field very often. I think he is a guy who only had 51.3% of the opportunity share last season, as already mentioned with Seattle. That's going to see at least 75% of the opportunity share this year. I think Andy Reid wants this Kansas City offense to be more balanced, to alleviate the pressure off of Patrick Mahomes coming off that nasty knee injury, and knowing some of the weapons around Mahomes are largely unproven or erratic. Look at Rashee Rice. He's lumbering like an octogenarian from the film that we have seen coming out of the summer in training camp, and even in the preseason in some minor instances. Xavier Worthy is completely untrustworthy. Travis Kelce is older than dirt. So they got many guys that just haven't really shown a whole lot of just steady Eddie play. I know Cyrus Allen and everybody's all the talk of him right now. And that guy, you know, could be a safety valve underneath. But I really think they're going to lean more on Walker. I think this is a team that wants to be in the top half in terms of run rate. So put it all together, he's going to get at least 19 touches per game. I am buying that statement. Let's move on. The Athletic's Nikki Jababala said the Commander's offensive line was inoperable. That was her direct description. Inoperable during last Wednesday's joint practice in the Battle of the Beltway with the Ravens. So knowing that information, Kate, buying or BS? Those who draft Jaden Daniels in their fantasy leagues this season will quickly regret the decision, not because of injury, but due to continuous bogged down drives by the Commanders. The quarterback fails to finish inside the top 10 of fantasy passers. Kate, are you buying or is that BS?
0: Oh, here we go again, Brad. That is a good old BS. Not buying that one either. I mean, I could say that Jaden Daniels is slightly overpriced if he's like a top five quarterback this year, but we're talking top 10 here. He still averaged more than 8 rushing attempts per game last season. He's going to use those legs. He's going to get out of the pocket. You have that upside there. So his rushing floor is already extremely good. You add Stephon Diggs, you have Terry McLaurin healthy, and that offense is I think going to be okay. Despite, I mean, I'm buying the fact that this offensive line could very much struggle this year, but I think Jaden Daniels is a cerebral enough quarterback to work around that in a sense. And the ability to use his legs, the ability to run, those types of things, along with adding another high-end receiver like Diggs, I think that top 10 is certainly doable for Jaden Daniels. If you were to say, you know, top five, top six, then I would maybe say I'm buying that he's not quite there, but top 10, I think fantasy-wise, that's still a pretty good spot for Jaden Daniels. So I'll say that this is, did I get that right? It's BS that,
1: Yeah.
0: Okay, all right, yeah, we're good. It's BS. I'm calling BS on that.
1: Yeah, it's a smelling, heaping pile of BS. I agree. He's not going to fall out of the top 10. The only reason he would fall out of the top 10 is if he is, you know, folded up and put in a cardboard box, which honestly is entirely on the table because that offensive line down Laremy Tunsil is absolutely broken. You could argue entering the regular season, the Commanders have the worst offensive line in the NFL. But I look at that in a positive sense through a statistical lens, Kate, because of if you, you know, ratchet up pressure against Jaden Daniels, he is going to read, he's going to react, and he is going to take off. Those legs are going to be spinning like crazy, like a crazy axe murderer is trying to chase him down in the open field. It's going to happen often with those broken pockets and breaking contain on his own. He may get back to what he was in his rookie season. Remember, he rushed for over 800 yards. I think he's going to come close to like 3,800 passing yards. I think he's going to finish with 22 to 25 passing touchdowns. So if you get like, let's say 725 rush yards, maybe he rushes for 3 to 5 scores to go along with the passing production I just mentioned, he's going to be a top five fantasy quarterback. You know, maybe I'm getting crazy with the cheese whiz to go old school Beck style on that ass, but I got him a QB2 right behind Josh Allen in my quarterback rankings because he is going to be running for his damn life this year. And two, the Commanders defense is going to be dreadful. They're going to be playing from behind early and often. You know who's going to come out smell like a rose in garbage time? Jaden Daniels, baby. So you and I will agree to disagree on his overworth, but we agree hand in hand that statement is BS. Let's work in one more. The Chicago Tribune's Brad Biggs reported Bears wide receiver Luther Burden was, quote, moving well, end quote, in practice on Saturday. However, he added Burden, quote, may not be 100% running his routes and getting in and out of breaks, end quote. So, knowing that information, buying or BS, Kate, in Chicago's opener in Carolina, Burden plays at least 70% of the team snaps, catches four or more passes for 50 or more yards, and shows little to no signs of groin issues. Kate, try to bury the bias. Are you buying or is that BS?
0: I will bury the bias, but I will still buy this, Brad. 70% snap share, like that. Yeah, that's pretty bold. That's a lot. And I know Burden did miss a lot of the preseason, but Ben Johnson has said that he looks 100%. Not that he is 100%, but that he looks 100%. Still has 2 weeks to kind of ramp things up a little bit. You don't have DJ Moore in Chicago anymore. Like, Burden is a starting receiver. He's going to be a huge part of this offense. And Carolina struggled last year against slot receivers, which is where I think we'll see Burden quite a bit this year. And I think Ben Johnson can scheme up some easy touches, some quick passes, some crossing routes, those types of things. So I think that the injury for Luther Burden was concerning. I think they've taken care of it in the sense that they're not going to put him on the field if there's any concern that he could re-injure that. So if he's available week one to play, Ben Johnson's going to have him at his full disposal. And if that's the case, 70% of the snap share, I will buy that he is going to be a huge part of that offense week one at Carolina. And four catches for 50 yards, I think that's very doable for Luther Burden.
1: Oh, yeah, buy all day. I wouldn't be surprised if he doubled that number. It could be like 8 grabs for over 100. I mean, seriously, right, folks, why are we doubting Luther Burden? Like, he's been running for the last couple of weeks. Now, running in straight lines, a little bit different than running routes on a field, but he's already back at practice. Again, big saying that he is moving well. And you, as you already mentioned, we've got nearly 2 weeks. We're going to get up to 100% or at or near 100%. So, I think Luther Burden is going to be all systems go. It's not like Carolina's got the most intimidating secondary in the NFL. Right. And that guy is slippery. He was top 5 in yards per route run last season. He was top 8 in average yards of separation per target among all eligible wide receivers. He's been all the buzz, all the talk of the offseason. He is going to post banner numbers this year in a highly explosive Bears offense. Got all the trust in the world of Caleb Williams. Short routes, intermediate routes, the occasional long route. Burden, check, check, and check again, is going to be reeling in those passes starting week one. So if you got it for a steal of a deal in your fantasy league because people are worried about the tender love muscle, congratulations. You're going to instantly profit starting in the opener because that game may be first to 35 wins against the Panthers. Defense will be highly optional. We're going to be talking about the over-under on the total in that contest a little bit later on. So another kumbaya moment. You and I buying on Luther Burden. And for that, we say, bear down!
0: That's right. That is right. Bear down in Ben we trust. Ben Johnson is not. I mean, they have the Bears kind of have a luxury in the receiving room right now. Luxury of riches? What's the phrase? Who knows? They've got a lot going on. Luther Burden's not going to be on that field unless Ben Johnson's competent and he's ready to go. So, yeah, bear down there, Brad. I think week one, the Bears at Carolina, like, it's almost too easy. It's almost too easy. I hope I don't eat those words because Carolina, Bryce Young, home underdog. He was pretty good as a home dog last year. Yeah, so we'll have to see. All right, that's all we got for buying or BS. Two BSs for me. Buying one of those. Two buying for you. One BS. I still can't believe Jaden Daniels is a QB2 for you.
1: I might be drunk.
0: You might. You might have had too much of the tequila. Isn't that our drink of choice here on this show? Tequila flow,
1: Kate. Of course it's a drink of choice here on BetMGM tonight.
0: I could make a very good segue into our next segment. Instead, I will just say we'll talk a little bit about Keenan Allen and what's going on with the DUI situation for Keenan Allen and the Colts, how that's going to shake out. Some more NFL news and notes on the other side. Stick with us. BetMGM tonight, Westwood One Sports.
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3: Well, the Brewers and Cubs will open a huge series tonight in Chicago. It's a matchup of the top teams in the NL Central. In the first of seven games the teams will play over the next couple of weeks. Crew currently owns an 8-game lead in the division, but things could get tight if Chicago finds its footing in the series. For Brewers manager Pat Murphy, understands how they have to play to have a chance in this series and the rest of the season.
4: I think there's signs of this, but we got to play a certain way. We got to play with a certain intensity. You know, it's not that, I mean, people like to say we're the underdogs. Well, that's fine. We're just trying to say we have to play a certain way. The expectation can't be, well, we got a better record than them, so we're better at this, this, and this. We have to play a certain way, and yeah, it'll be a great opportunity, great environment.
3: Milwaukee will send Kyle Harrison to the mound tonight. He's 10-3 with a 2.79 ERA. Allowed just one run over five innings in his last start. The Cubs counter with Clay Holmes. He's 5-6 with a 2.26 ERA. He's allowed just one run combined over his last three starts. First pitch is at 6:40.
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3: Well, the Packers made a bevy of moves yesterday, including trading quarterback Kyle McCord to Miami, while trading for Pittsburgh running back Caleb Johnson and Rams tight end Mark Redman. The team likely going to be without running back Josh Jacobs for the start of the season after he was placed on the commissioner's exempt list following misdemeanor charges being filed against him last week. And it's game week for Wisconsin. They're going to face number 4 Notre Dame coming up on Sunday at Lambeau Field. With this Wisconsin Sports Zone Network update, I'm Zach Heil, Print.
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1: What is this? Locked Up? Very appropriate music coming back for a topic we're about to get into, which is Keenan Allen getting a DWI. Not a great situation for Keenan Allen to find himself in. We'll talk about that in just a second and kind of what we can expect for potential suspensions. But Brad, we had a texter text in 815 number saying that Tyson Bagent, then with the greater sign, Jordan Love. Essentially, Tyson Bagent is better than Jordan Love, this texter thinks. Which, Tyson Bagent, I will say, I think he's an incredible backup quarterback in this league. He is a great emergency piece for the Bears to have should anything bad happen to their starting quarterback. I think Tyson Bagent can come in and be serviceable, but I don't think I can go as far to say Tyson Bagent is better than Jordan Love.
2: No, Super Bagent, man, is always awesome in the preseason and meaningless football games. But come on, man. The 815 area code does give it away. Obviously, you're a diehard Chicago Bears fan, and so am I. I like the bowl of sausage.

0: like the Dicka Bears, Bears, and more Bears. We all love the Bears, but put the bottle of Malort away, my man, because there is no way that Tyson Bagent is better than Jordan Love. Look, I hate the Green Bay Packers or the fiber of my being, but I cannot get on board with this. This is just blasphemy in my mind. Bagent is a rock solid QB2. Maybe would be pressed to duty, you know, only in an instance where Caleb Williams were to suffer a major injury, and God forbid, we don't want that happening. But even if he were pressed to duties, he is not going to outplay, outperform one Jordan Love. So let's move on. Why? Because I'm supporting a Green Bay Packer? No. I'm calling a spade a spade? I'm just speaking the truth?
1: No, I'm booing the 815, the whoever texted that nonsense.
0: Oh, okay, appropriately.
2: Yeah. I mean, Brad, I just can only imagine what Pat Boyle, like his top would have popped off this had he been on this show tonight when this text came through, because, I mean, he's the Jordan Love lover. He's the MVP for Jordan Love. So he probably would have had some choice words to say to that texter. But we shall move on here, because over the weekend, after the final preseason game, Keenan Allen must have gone out to celebrate and celebrated a little too hard. Got a DWI. His car was parked in a no parking zone. But it sounds like he wasn't even in the car.
0: No.
2: Which, like, it was obviously, like, to the officers who arrested him, it was clear that he had driven the car there, which is how he got the DWI. But I can't imagine, like, yes, not a smart choice, not something he should have done. But in terms of impact for the Colts, his career, it's what, a one-game suspension, maybe two. I don't think this is going to keep Keenan Allen out for a quarter of the first quarter of the season or anything like that.
0: Yeah. Front office sports is saying it could be as much as a 3-game suspension, but I think a fat chance. Usually these things, when they come down the pipe, there's an appeal process by the NFLPA, and usually they're reduced. So, maximum probably going to be 2 games, minimum a likely 1 game. When is it going to be installed? I have no idea. I don't think anybody has any idea. It could happen any course, of the regular season. So we don't know exactly at what juncture any kind of penalty, if there is one, that's issued. He's a first-time offender, by the way, in this case in particular. So, I think he's going to get just a slap on the wrist as a result. It speaks kind of wider of the Indianapolis Colts. They've had all kinds of question marks about their wide receivers. Allen out, a little bit of hot water. Alec Pierce, though he's moving really quite well in camp here last couple of days, the long storied ankle surgery recovery, which he had in March, is he going to be able to live up to the $100+ million contract that he signed this offseason? That's TBD. Josh Downs hasn't exactly been in, stabbing off the injury imp in his own right and healthy. He's been dealing with soft tissue issues. He had a groin issue. He's had a long history of soft tissue issues. So it's just like the Colts, are they going to live up to being in wild card contention? Are they going to be an 8-win team? Are they going to be a 9-win team? Are they going to be, far short of that? It just seems like bad luck is more or less already wreaking havoc on this team and dragging this franchise down. So to that, I say Daniel Jones, just hand the damn ball off 50 times a game to Jonathan Taylor and wear the opponent down. And maybe Shane Steichen is thinking exactly that. The Taylor, once again, will be the point of emphasis for this offense, because who the hell knows who's going to be healthy and on the field consistently for the Ponies this year.
2: Yeah, and I don't think we're going to get the same start that we got from the Colts last year in Daniel Jones. I mean, they were like red hot out the gate to start the season last year. I just don't foresee that happening, especially with all the injuries that you just ran through, Brad. So Jonathan Taylor finished first in carries last year, third in yards, first in touchdowns, 18 TDs on the ground last year. If the Colts want to win games, if they want to be a wild card team, because I don't see them winning this division, Jonathan Taylor is going to have to be the majority of the workload in Indianapolis. And Keenan Allen's going to have to do his job when he's back on the field and is, back in good standings with the league. Speaking of being in good standings with the league, Josh Jacobs is not there right now, Brad, and I think it's going to be a very long time until he is, if at all. It feels like Josh Jacobs, the Packers running back, who is dealing with the domestic violence situation, misdemeanors for that. It feels like the league has seen some video of the situation that went down involving Josh Jacobs and his girlfriend, because he is now on the commissioner's exempt list, out for the first six games of the season. He doesn't go to court until November. I have a hard time seeing him back on the field before he goes to court and before anything is decided. So this could be a situation going back to Jordan Love being better than Tyson Bagent. Jordan Love's going to have to be really good this year, because all of a sudden the running back situation in Green Bay is pretty bleak.
0: Yeah, it's kind of fluid. I mean, Marshawn Lloyd is going to get the first crack. 5'9", 220 pounds. He's got the build to be a workhorse running back. I think it's going to be a loose RBBC between him and Chris Brooks and Caleb Johnson, who they acquired for Pittsburgh for a bag of peanuts, the former Iowa standout, who has been a big disappointment. Maybe on the second lease alive, he can be unleashed. Certainly a talented guy. But I got a little bit of faith in Marshawn Lloyd. They worked him well in the preseason, and a guy that showed some pop, some sizzle, and catch the ball clean on the backfield. He's got some wheels, got the break tackle ability. He's had a lot of injury derailments in his young NFL career, a lot of hamstring injuries. Hopefully those are long in the past. He changed his diet, changed his workout regimen. So hopefully he's going to be able to stay upright, but he's going to give every opportunity to prove his mettle, to prove his worth early this season. If he can't deliver, they're certainly going to be in the market to possibly trade for a veteran running back by the deadline. But you're right. I think this is going to be increased usage for Jordan Love. That's good news. If you are a Christian Watson fan, a Matthew Golden fan, who I think is a prime breakout candidate, Tucker Kraft, Jaden Reed, all those guys got to step up and carry the load. But Marshawn Lloyd on the ground will get every opportunity that he can be a legitimate three down back in this league. And I think he's got a shot. The former Trojan could indeed, dad jokes, fight on, Kate, starting this season. Oh, and fighting on, home run comes, 2-0. Tyrone Taylor.
2: Is it PCA? Nico Horner? Who do we have?
0: Taylor.
2: All right.
0: We'll
2: we're good.
0: We'll
2: as long
0: it.
2: As the Cubs are on the board, doesn't matter who hits the homer. Tyrone Taylor, 2-run shot, Cubs up 2-0.
0: Yeah, babe.
2: The good, the bad, the ugly. What is it? We're going to tell you on the other side. Stick with us. Brad Evans, Kate Constable, you're listening to BetMGM Tonight.
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14: 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I think 2027 will be the final year of his career. I'm Pat Boyle.
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12: I learned patience from my adoptive dad. 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
2: 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Brad, you're cheering over there because, well, the Cubbies are not only on the board, they're up 4-0, and my guy, Nico Horner, hit a homer, which means I'm streaking.
0: Well, what you should have done, Kate, if you were a member of Team Huevos, is you said, I'm going to take Nico Horner, but screw just a single. Forget a double. Heck, even a triple. He's going yard. Nico never goes yard. And he went yard emphatically on Kyle Harrison The Cubs just had another run. You mentioned 4-0. Carson Kelly with an RBI single score, and Michael Bush, who in the previous at bat hit a double. They are rocking. They are rolling. This is exactly what the